0: we were reacting to it. And Mark Chambers, one of the common council members, alderman of the second district, released a letter. I guess he's saying he's clearing confusion at the Midtown Center. He's saying there's some confusion. He wants to clear it up. And I want to talk about what he's trying to clear up with the confusion. And like I say, if they had been more open and with the community about the procedure in the first place, it wouldn't be no confusion. But since they threw it out there, this is reactionary to me. This is reactionary. Some went out there without people having, you know, clear communication between what they were doing at City Hall. And now they got to come back and try to clear something up because it wasn't, we didn't even know what was going on in the first place with what was going on at Midtown. That was looking like a ghost town for a second. Like, so I guess he goes on to say data centers are a couple of very bad words these days. They conjure images of gray buildings covering thousands of acres, creating a nuisance level of noise and taxing local water supplies and other resources. I guess he goes on to say the development proposed for Midtown centers include nothing even close. Okay, well, why? This is what happens when you lead the people out. And so we have to run with what we can see and hear. And I guess now they, hey, you know, he's trying to kind of come back and say that this ain't that type of data center. He goes on to say, it is true that a high technology use is included in part of the project submitted by AFS Milwaukee LLC. While the details of their submittal are not final, that use is expected to have a small footprint when it comes to the respect to water utilized to close the loop system that will be entirely self-sustaining and require no water from the local supply. So remember when I was talking about the data centers using up the water? He's saying that this ain't that. This ain't that kind of data center, like that's going to affect the water supply. He's saying that utilize a closed loop system that will is self-sustaining and require no water from the local supply. So they'll have a self-sustaining water system. And so where are they getting the water from? I'm just saying. He said, despite all this, I know that the residents have not received nearly enough information about this proposal. And for that reason, we will not be heard at Monday's City Plan Commission meeting. Once better information is available, I will want to hear from all those directly affected by this development to help inform my decisions about it. All right, I don't know what was supposed to be happening Monday or whatever, but I don't know when they're going to have the community to come together to have their opinion on this. But, I mean, what is the benefit that Midtown was a place where everybody could go and shop and do things or have access to certain resources or groceries? You know, they had the Walmart over there. They had the Lowe's over there. They, you know, and all of that closed. So a lot of people was hoping that it would be like a center for kids to go and play and have fun and you know, something like that. You know, because the kids was gathering there anyway in the empty lot a while back till they started, you know, shooting over there. And then they couldn't have that. But what I'm saying is this going to be an asset to the community? Is this going to be an asset to the community? And that's all we want to know. Can we get the jobs? And a caller called in yesterday and said, ain't no chance that the black people going to get, jobs out of this. Basically. So we want to know, if you're going to put something in our communities at Midtown, what is the benefit to our community? And if you can't tell us that, then what are we talking about? What are we talking about? We got enough entities in the community that's soaking out the money, draining the money out the community and taking it outside of the community. We thought that this was an opportunity to put something in our communities, in this vacant space, that was going to help deal with the issues and the concerns of the black community. And I don't see, from what I'm seeing, that that's the case. Now, they said that they was going to have some room for some community ideas, some community organizations could probably get an office somewhere. But no, we talking about neighborhood development. We talking about something social for the kids. That's what we really need. And here we go. Here we go. A lot of people thought that there was that would be a great area for a skating ring or something powerful for the kids. And now they want to switch the situation to a data center that's self-contained. They saying it's self-contained. This is at least what this alderman is saying is self-contained. They not using no water from Lake Michigan. And I heard there was going to be storage, something else, a couple things. So I ain't hearing nothing with a lot of the concerns, true concerns of the community when it comes to building outfits for the youth. So here we go. Young Money says water consumption is lower, but over time the water still needs to be replaced. I'll say this. I'm at the point where I'm convinced that they don't want to help these kids like that. Like, they don't want to build nothing significant at this point. It's not in the plans. And if they can't do it at Midtown with all them open buildings over there, I mean, we've been talking about neighborhood development, something extra for the young people for a long time. Way out there, what was that? At the old Northridge, we thought that something was going to be out there. We thought we had a chance at Midtown that the city would say, hey, let's add something for the youth over here. I don't know. It's just, I don't know if that's on the docket right now, on the agenda for the young kids to actually get something put up to try to tackle some of the issues that we've been facing lately. So, y'all, if we don't come together and put it together, I guess it ain't going to happen. If y'all want to chime in on this, 833-212-1017, I would love to hear what you think about what they're doing at Midtown, at the old Walmart. This has been something that we've been discussing on the Tory Lowe Show. I'm seeing that they want to discuss now, once they got a lot of stuff in writing. They got a lot of stuff in writing now, so here they come with the conversation. You could have came out at the beginning and got the community input, and we wouldn't be right here. But see, this is reactionary. They look on the news and see that this city. All right, my last show is Friday, so I'm gonna say it. Next week Friday, it might be this Friday.
1: Hey,
0: I'm gonna keep it cool. You know what? I was about to say something crazy. Not crazy, but it's not crazy to me. I see what's happening, and it might sound crazy to you, and it may not. But I will say this. They don't have a plan for the young people at all. That ain't what I was about to say, but it relieved me because I said that. We thought that this was going to be an opportunity to have the same experience that we had at Capitol Court, having an outlet for the young people to go. We used to go up to Capitol Court. It was a movie theater up there. It was so many things at Midtown that used to be a spot where we could go in the city. Now it's starting to become a place of things that we can't even really use or go up there to try to kind of use as a resource to deal with the community. And then it sounded like we ain't got no jobs coming either. Like, you got to have an IT degree and some management experience and all that. I don't know what the requirements is, but how many jobs is that going to help with the community other than trying to cut that grass growing in the concrete to maintenance? And maybe y'all could clean the urinals or something. Like, maybe make sure that the urinals smell fresh. That's it. That's what it looked like to me. I just hate to see how the community is being handled. And y'all going to keep allowing these people to play in y'all face? Hey, that's why I'm happy I'm independent. I can say that, you know. I just try to keep it in a space where y'all can just kind of understand that we had an opportunity here at Midtown to really do something powerful. And the big corporations is buying up the blocks. They let the Milwaukee for sale. A lot of the things that's happening on Martin Luther King, a lot of these corporations came and grabbed half of my old neighborhood. Bought the whole half a block. The corporation came and bought whole half a block. It's not nothing that we can use. It's not nothing that we can do, use it as a way to kind of move forward with the issues that we have in our communities. And as long as that continue to happen, we gonna get pushed out. It seemed like it's just a plan to push us out to me. Like, it just looked like it to me. I don't feel that everything that's going on in our community, even with the new developments, have us in mind. It don't have the black community in mind. And that's sad that we sit back and allow these people to continue to come up with ideas that we cannot benefit from. Yeah, we got festivals. We got all these festivals. Yeah, you can come out and party in the street. You just can't go in the building unless you got some cash. It's tough. It's tough to watch. Hey, look, when we come back, we'll have more conversation. Truth Nation, stay locked in right here on Tory Lowe.
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8: Tory Lowe and I have been friends for more than a decade. I think it's 14 years now, if you can believe it. I was a little baby reporter at TMJ4 News. And little would I know, a few years later, we would become teammates at Good Karma Brands. Tory, it has been such an honor to have you as a teammate and forever friend. I'm just so proud of you, and I thank you so much for the laughs, the wisdom, and the belief that we can do this.

0: 101, 7 the Truth, Tory Lowe, Tory Lowe Show. Look, this is the last Tory Lowe Show on 101, 7 the Truth. And we got a lot of people that came through, but this guy right here, Eric Shake James. The moment we got around each other, all we do is look at each other like, what you talking about? What you planning? Him and Alexander, we just, and he's just been amazing with the work that he's been doing with the young people in the community. Also just dropped the Milwaukee shoe. I call it the Milwaukee Adidas edition of them. It's like pure Milwaukee, Summerfest, Visit Milwaukee. And it's another pair to drop too as well. It's part two.
1: There you go. There you go.
0: Thank you, Eric Shake James, for coming through. I appreciate you, brother.
1: Man, thank you for having me, brother, and all the work you've been doing, you know, over the years, man.
0: I'm going to say this. You was the first person, because you had an award at Tanya's Kitchen.
1: Toya's
0: Kitchen.
1: Yep.
0: And salute to Toya. Love, amazing caterer, amazing cook. You was the first person to give me an award and say, here goes some money to help.
1: That's awesome.
0: Like, nobody had did that before.
1: That's crazy. You deserve it. You know what I'm saying?
0: And I didn't expect it, but I was like, I noticed. I said, who is this brother? Like, you know, most people be like, okay, you know, thank you for the good work. But you added that extra, like, here, if you need anything need to be done, here you go.
1: Correct. That's how we supposed to do it. That give you that boost. Continue to do the things.
0: And I had a couple mothers that needed some help.
1: Didn't have
0: to come out of my pocket. And that's where it went. Like, and I said, that brother is something special. You know what I mean? And as I grew to know you and all of the things that you are trying to do for Milwaukee, I salute to you for being on the front lines and just allowing me to just have a brother in the community that's about that action.
1: Oh, no, I appreciate it, man. You know, I feel like that's where we're supposed to be, on the front line. You should have called this Frontline Friday, man.
0: I'm trying to tell you.
1: Let's do it.
0: I mean, we got some implementers in the studio coming through. And I'll say this. You just dropped a shoe.
1: Yeah.
0: Now you got another.
1: Yes.
0: When is the next installment, I say, of the, it's like a series.
1: Yeah.
0: What's going on with this?
1: Yeah. So, you know, so real quick backstory is that the Samba and the Viewfinder. Well, I said the Samba, it's the same.
0: Because it sold out.
1: Yeah. Oh, yeah. No,
0: the Samba is gone. It was out the door.
1: Yeah.
0: Soon as y'all opened the doors.
1: Yeah. A lot of people was upset, man. But, you know, like, I mean, you know, like, these shoes are made so far in advance. You know, they made 9 months in advance. So it's not like as easy as they say. They said, well, just get some more. It's not that easy, you know. And so when you buying shoes like that, you know, a limited run for the city, it's like once it's gone, it's gone. That's it. So there is no more. So it ain't no more to get. You know what I'm saying? And so the Viewfinder and the What the Shoe was supposed to drop at the same time.
0: Mm-hmm.
1: But because the What the Shoe got so many different materials, it was very complicated for the factory to make it. So when they got done with the Samba, but unfortunately the What the didn't make it on the first boat coming over here. So we had to wait. And, you know, that's why the drops had to be separated.
0: Okay. Well, like I said, we waiting. That, you know, people, you know, they hooked on what you're doing, bringing fashion, bringing big name brand, bringing design, bringing inspiration, even having kids paint shoes and things like that to get them in the space. Hey, you can design a shoe.
1: Correct.
0: You can create a shoe. And you've been doing this for years.
1: Correct. Since 2008.
0: Mm-hmm.
1: Since 2008. So it's been a long journey, man, but it's been a great one. You know, and it's just about, you know, motivating the youth, giving them an opportunity, stuff like that, man. They don't, I was just at Our Avenue School this morning, and I was telling the kids, like, man, if I was, you know, 14, 15, 13 years old, I would start my own. Like, I would have my own shoe. Like, I'm talking about totally my own going up against these big brands or my own clothing line going up against these big brands, because all they do, like, the culture is in the streets. Like, the culture is where we at. You know, like they come to, like, man, if you walked in some of these offices, you might walk in the office and see you on the mood board, right?
0: Really?
1: So, yeah. What?
0: Oh, wow.
1: Man, they use it. That's all they do. They get all the inspiration from us. Mm. You know what I'm saying? They get all the, look at all the other things just going on around here. You know,
0: we
1: didn't have plain potato chips and start putting hot sauce on them. And next thing you know, Flamin' Hots and, you know what I'm saying?
0: Hot sauce flavor.
1: There you go. There you go. It all come from us.
0: Wow.
1: It all come from us. So I would start my own, man. Start my own.
0: I don't know where they got the hot Cheetos from. Maybe
1: same
0: got
1: thing.
0: This from eating red hot sauce.
1: Same thing. It's all come from us.
0: Oh, wow.
1: All come from us, man. We lay the groundwork for all this. We the one that really moved the needle.
0: I would say this, you know, being somebody that's out here dealing with the community straight up in your own special way, unique way, and giving people inspiration through your brand, what do you want to say as far as when it comes to being a part of these big brands? Because a lot of people, they didn't think that nobody from Milwaukee could actually have that kind of backing, because you got a strong backing.
1: I had incredible backing.
0: And
1: bro.
0: Now you have the city behind you, because now you didn't collaborate with every big idea in the city to say, hey, look, let's come together. Let's start putting things out here that we can be proud of.
1: Yeah. Yeah, it's like I said, man, it's been beautiful, man. You know, Josh over at Busy Milwaukee, Jared over at Summerfest, Sarah Summerfest, it's just been an incredible partnership, you know, for them to, you know, let's just call it what it is, man. They it was a risk on their part because they don't sell shoes.
0: Right.
1: You know what I'm saying? They're not in the streetwear. So it was a huge risk on them to believe in the vision that I was trying to present to them. And like I said, and I'm just super grateful that the city was so receptive to it. You know, like I said, everything I do, man, is for Milwaukee. I feel like Milwaukee's just as dope as New York, L.A.,
0: right.
1: Anywhere.
0: I
1: you know what
0: too.
1: I'm saying? I just feel like we don't have that national spotlight. So what I'm trying to do is bring that spotlight to Milwaukee, you know, for people can say, you know, come here and say, like, I got friends that tell me all the time, like, man, I was wearing your shoes. And, man, everybody's like, where you get them from? He's like, man, these Milwaukee exclusive. You can't get
0: them. You
1: know what I'm saying?
0: Them.
1: Yeah, you can't get them. And then I want people to know that, you know, like when you buying a shoe from me, you're just not buying a shoe. What you're doing is you reinvesting in the community, because that money that you're spending on that shoe with me is going to go for these backpacks. It's going to go for these shoes. It's going to go for these
0: bikes.
1: School supply. Yeah, that's coming up June 20th. June 20th, we're
0: June
1: giving
0: 20th,
1: away 500
0: right.
1: bikes. 500 helmets to the community, you know. So you just reinvesting in your community. You're
0: but
1: just
0: that's
1: doing
0: what
1: it
0: we're
1: in
0: supposed
1: a different way.
0: To do.
1: Correct. That's what I say all the time. I like feel like people like, man, do you ever sit back and think about? I said, bro, I just feel like this is what we're supposed to do. We're supposed to kind of like pave the way and try to show these kids that it's a different way out here, man. Like they don't have to be chasing these, you know, these rappers and these fashion brands. You know, like they can build their own brand. You know, they could live a good life, man. All the things that I did in my life, like everybody, like when we was younger, we did all the knucklehead stuff, right? And now we 40, 45, 50, and now we just want a job.
0: Mm.
1: You see what I'm saying? But what if we would have got that job? Somebody would have told us this when we was 14, and then we would have got that job.
0: We would have been able to.
1: It would have changed everything. We would have had a 401k,
0: right.
1: You know
0: man.
1: What I'm saying? We wouldn't be the janitor. We would be the vice
0: Stock
1: president.
0: Market.
1: Yes, we all of that. All of that, but nobody never told us that. So, you know, our you know, so-called big homies only told us the wrong things to do. So I just want
0: to
1: change it. Yes, there you go. And I want to change that narrative, man, and start showing these kids that it's a different way, man. It's a right way. It's a righteous path to get to what you want to get to, man. You don't have to go that way. You know, that might seem the quick way, but that's the short way.
0: Right. Hey, look, when we come back, we'll have more of Eric Shake James in studio. Truth Nation. They locked in right here on Tory Lowe.
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0: 101.7 The Truth. We in the studio with Eric Shake James. Eric Shake James, I'm going to tell you this. You just dropped the Milwaukee shoe. I call it the Milwaukee Adidas shoe collaboration. You shot commercials too. And yes. So what's going on with the road? Is this still? Because it's like multiple. When you and Alexander get together, it's never something that simple.
1: Yeah.
0: It's creative. And if you pay attention to what y'all are doing with the fashion and the shoe, it's nuggets that lead to something like you got a device on the shoe.
1: Yes. You know what? I got one in my pocket
0: too. Okay. And this device, a key fob.
1: Yep.
0: The key fob is hooked to other ideas. So if you keep the key fob, it'll unlock other things that's going on in the city of Milwaukee.
1: Correct.
0: And a lot of people don't know that. They just hyped to get the shoe.
1: Yeah, it's a lot more to it, you know, like, so that that NFC technology, you know, you put it next to your phone, it'll take you to a website that's controlled by Visit Milwaukee, and you will be able to download a free ticket to Summerfest, you know, so that's dope. And then also with the What the Shoes, it'll be two shoes, and I don't know if people are familiar with a What the Concept. So it's two shoes that are different, but they complement each other. And so what we're going to do, we're going to have a special activation on the Summerfest grounds. What is that? June 19th. We'll have a special activation on Summerfest grounds. Your ticket to that event that we're going to have on Summerfest grounds will be a VIP experience. And all you will need to get into that experience is the shoes.
0: Mm.
1: So anybody that's wearing the shoes at Summerfest will get exclusive access to this VIP experience. And in part of that experience, you'll be able to. So if you wear a 9 and I wear a 9, we'll be able to swap shoes and get them mated if we want to. So that's another experience.
0: Oh, wow.
1: Yeah.
0: It's always something with you and Alexander. I wish he would have called in. Y'all always thinking of something.
1: Yeah.
0: So the shoes, the pair that's coming out is two different shoes, but they go together.
1: Correct.
0: But yet, you could get somebody with the same pair of shoes, with the same shoe size, and switch.
1: Correct.
0: The shoe and have a matching pair if you
1: Correct.
0: Wanted that.
1: If you wanted that.
0: Or you can just buy another set and get the matching pair.
1: Yep, if you wanted that. Yep, correct.
0: Okay.
1: Yeah.
0: Wow.
1: Yeah. So it's a lot going to be, and we got some other tricks that's going to be for this for 2027. So like I said, don't throw this away. Make sure you keep this.
0: You know, I wish I had a thought. I would have put the Tory Lowe mixtape on the key fob.
1: There you go.
0: We just released the mixtape yesterday, the Tory Lowe Show mixtape volume 1. For the last show for the audience.
1: Okay.
0: And YouTube hated on it.
1: What they do?
0: They did something. The numbers was going up and they stalled it.
1: Oh, wow.
0: And Andrew said that he was going to try to figure out why, but it ain't no swearing on it or nothing.
1: Wow.
0: But anyway, but I might have to come with the key fob technology.
1: There you go.
0: Where they can now get the key fob and then upload the album.
1: That part. There you go.
0: See, you a genius now. Y'all be doing some stuff now. I be taking notes. Don't sue me now.
1: I want to see you grow.
0: Hey, when you, I asked you, you my brother. I asked you.
1: Yeah, I want to see you grow. Okay. Let's do it.
0: I'll give you a little percentage or something.
1: No, I want no percentage. I'm just
0: messing with you.
1: Yeah, let's grow, man. Let's grow.
0: Thank you. And you know what? Today was amazing because I didn't know, all of y'all was going to stop through. I'm so excited to see what we're going to continue to do. And I'm so excited to see how we evolve over the next 5 years and dealing with the community in the city of Milwaukee, a place that we love. So I know y'all got more things to come.
1: And I definitely got
0: more things to come. So I want to see how that looks post radio.
1: It's going to keep growing, man. You know, like I said, I think the city going to, continue on a positive path. You know what I'm saying? Keep getting better. You know, we just need some more of the elders out here to reach back to these youth, man, and grab their hand a little bit.

0: guide them the right way?
1: Well, before I let you go, I'm going to give you your final words to Truth Nation for, on the Tory Lowe show, as usual.
0: So, man, Truth Nation, y'all really need to be thanking this man, Tory Lowe. He's been holding it down for a long time. When I first met this brother, you know, it's crazy. I put a post up on Facebook, and I said, who is out here doing the work, no matter if it's big or small, that y'all feel should be honored? And it was an overwhelming amount of people were saying Tory Lowe.
1: Mm.
0: And so when I did that, you know, that event that was called Honoring Black Excellence,
1: yep,
0: you know, I selected the people who the people chose to be honored. You know what I'm saying? Like sometimes, like we get so caught up in the work that we never get a chance to really take our lift our heads up and, you know, and smell the air and be like, man, you know, I'm really making a difference. So I wanted you to know that the people appreciate you and I appreciate you. And so I had to submit all of the names to Adidas. They was like, yo, we need to know the names because they got to make sure that, mm-hmm, you know, everybody's up and on the up and up.
1: Right.
0: So I submitted all the names and, you know, they came back with all these rave things to say about you. They was like, man, this guy Tory Lowe, man. They was like, man, like we never heard of him, you know,
1: wow,
0: but he's very deserving. You know what I'm
1: and
0: saying?
1: By you dealing with the community, keeping your eye on what's going on, I was, hey, that's how that happened.
0: Yes.
1: Doing your work.
0: Yes. And so, yeah, man, and so I wanted to.
1: I appreciate that.
0: Yeah, I wanted to honor you, brother, you know what I'm saying, to give you that award, but not only just the award, because I know, like, we all get a lot of awards and things like that, but I wanted to give you know what I'm saying, donate some money to you, your nonprofit, just to help you continue on your journey, you know. And then, you, like you said, you took the money and you helped out some single
1: right.
0: mothers out here that's going through some problems. So, like, and I think that's how you build community,
1: mm-hmm,
0: by us always working together, man. Like, because, you know, if we work together, we want to win together, we got to learn how to work together.
1: And you know what? From the start, it was a no-brainer because we never had major conversations about anything. We talk to each other like we've been around each other for years.
0: Correct.
1: And I'd be like, you'd be like, Tori, let's do, okay.
0: Correct, because, like, we like-minded.
1: How many times have we called each other just on the phone? But look how much stuff we did.
0: Correct.
1: Very little.
0: Facts.
1: But we did so much
0: facts.
1: In a short amount
0: that's
1: of time.
0: Fact. In a short
1: that's
0: amount
1: crazy.
0: Of time. That's facts.
1: That's almost Zen. That's almost Zen.
0: That's real, bro. That's real.
1: That's almost Zen. Because we don't never be jumping on the phone.
0: Yeah, exactly. Like
1: but
0: you said, front
1: we,
0: line.
1: We look at each other when it passes. Hey, this was what, okay.
0: Correct.
1: That's it.
0: That's facts.
1: That's crazy.
0: That's facts, bro. It's going to continue on.
1: I've been in relationships. It wasn't even that. It wasn't going down like that.
0: It's going to continue on, my brother.
1: Thank you. Thank you, Shake. I appreciate you. Everything that you are trying to do.
0: Oh, yeah.
1: I'm definitely going to continue to use whatever I can to support what you're doing as well. I love it.
0: Oh, yeah.
1: Amazing, amazing things that you got planned for the city. And I'm just here. I'm just here looking at it like that is Summerfest, visit Milwaukee.
0: Yes.
1: The city, you know, had the mayor out there trying the shoes on. Like, had everybody.
0: He got a pair on the governor. Governor Evers got a pair.
1: Governor Evers got a pair.
0: Yes.
1: I think I seen Mike McGee Sr.
0: Okay.
1: Marvin Pratt.
0: Marvin Pratt.
1: Marvin Pratt.
0: Yes. Mayor Pratt. Yeah, him, Crowley, David Crowley, you know what I'm saying? So, yeah, it was really great, man. I just, like I said, I'm just super, you know, I'm grateful that the city embraced it the way they did, man. And I, like I said, I just want people to have pride in the city, man. You know, like, I'm, you know, to everybody who didn't get a pair, I'm sorry, you know, like, but, you know.
1: Man, how fast did it sell out?
0: I mean.
1: That day?
0: It was that day, but it could have went quicker, but, you know.
1: That went quicker than Usher and Chris Brown pre-sale.
0: It was crazy,
1: the pre-sale was.
0: It was crazy,
1: wow,
0: man. It was really great, though. Oh, you know what? Before I jump, I want to tell you this story. And so when shoe release happened, right, it was two ladies inside the store. I had food and a tattoo artist and stuff like that. And so it was two ladies in the store, and they asked which one was Shake. And then they pointed to me, and I went over there and talked to them, and it was a black lady and a white lady. I could tell you some real story. And so the white lady said that I want to thank you for doing this. Then she said, because I feel like the city needed it. And I was like, okay. And she said that by her standing in line 3 hours next to the black. I hate to be saying black and white, but standing next to the black lady, she said that they talked about grandkids, they talked about life, and now they friends, and they saying they gonna meet up for lunch and stuff like that. So she's saying that she would have never met that lady had I not had that event. And she said that she felt the city needed because Milwaukee is so segregated.
1: Oh, wow.
0: So she said, yeah. So she was super, I'm talking about, man, super, like she had tears in her eyes, super grateful that that event happened. Yep. Real story.
1: Look, let me tell you something. You connect people through fashion and everything you're doing with the kids, showing the kids the game early. You planting them seeds.
0: Yes.
1: And I thank you for that because we need more people to get involved to that level.
0: Correct. Correct.
1: Hey, it should have been, we should have named this the Frontline, you know,
0: Frontline Fridays, man. Frontline Fridays.
1: Look, Shake, thank you. I appreciate you.
0: Thank you, brother.
1: And like I said, we may be in a different format as we move forward, but there's still a lot of work to be done.
0: There you go. To be continued. To be continued.
1: All right. Truth Nation, when we come back, we'll have more conversations. Stay locked in right here on Tory Lowe.
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10: Hey, it's Steve Scafidi from Point Taken on 620 WTMJ. Hey, Tory, congrats on 5 years. I'm going to miss you live on the radio, but I'm sure you're going to be around in many, many different ways. You were the best.

0: 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Tory Lowe Show. Look, we got Eric Shake James in studio. And look, we got Alexander on the lines, the designer. I call him Alexander the designer. But he and Shake are like
1: Shaq and Kobe.
0: Yeah, just putting things together as far as Adidas, as far as fashion. Making Milwaukee look good. Making Milwaukee look, this is the goodest I ever seen us look, you know. And we making noise on a large level across the world. You trying to shake the world.
1: There you go. Shake up the world.
2: Yeah.
0: How you doing, Alexander?
2: Man, I'm blessed and highly favored, brother.
0: Hey, you know, look, this the last show. I say that you got to call in. This the last on this station, in this format. We still got a lot of stuff to do. We got other stuff to do, but right in this space, and if Shake is in here and all of the amazing things Shake is doing, and then I said, Alexander, we got to get him on the lines because, like I said, you already know when you come to Milwaukee, it's home, you know, and you get treated, you family, regardless, you know, of what takes place with Tory Lowe Show or anything like that, and you know we love you here.
2: Yeah. Hey, man, listen, it's all love, man. Listen, I was just smiling, waiting on hold. Because every time I hear your voice, it reminds me of where me and Shake just started and how he accepted me in the beginning, just like I was like his brother. And that was the same vibe I got when we went to your radio show the very first time. I'm just like, man, who walks in a spot and then he just gets on the radio? You know, so it spoke to who Shake was, but it also spoke to who you was and how you viewed him. So to be included in that, man, it's an honor.
0: Hey, look, now I want to talk about the new shoe design that's coming, because Shake was talking about it, and it's kind of mismatch, but it go together. But if you see somebody else with another pair, you can swap if y'all wear the same size.
2: Yeah. You know, the way that this has been done, it's to create the concept of community. Once again, this is who Shake is, you know, and he's been an advocate in the community. So what better way to showcase that in real time is where people are actually moving together to actually create, you know, single pairs out of what they have. And you know, we're going to create a moment for that. But, there's a way to unlock, you know, a third pair or even, you know, have both of them to yourself, you know, if you want to, or swap with somebody. We wanted to have those options because in community you got options, man.
0: Right. Well, look, and I was talking about the key fob. Now, I'm going to go to the Holiday Inn. I need a discount. I mean, can I swipe the key fob? And would it give me like a 50% off? I mean, visit Milwaukee. I mean,
1: there you go.
0: I was just talking. I mean, what's going on?
2: Look, I can't tell you about that, but you can definitely get in a summer fest. you can get in a summer fest with that boy. Who knows what can happen next year though? The way that we're working, man, we're gonna keep that thing alive. That whole experience is supposed to stay alive. That way, you get to stay tapped in with Shake. See what he's doing. Stay tapped in with Visit Milwaukee. See some upcoming stuff for Summerfest. So it still ain't a throwaway even after Summerfest is over. This thing that we've done is something that, you know, we like they like to say, for life. You know what I'm saying? Like that's how we're rolling, because we're creating genuine connections.
0: Now look, what part of the country you in? I just wanted to ask.
2: I'm in ATL right now. I'm in ATL.
0: Okay, you in the A. Are you going to the Chris Brown Usher concert out there or what?
2: Nah, I got too much work going on. Oh, wow. We're working on this project. We got, man, Shake didn't even tell y'all, but we got so many things for this next drop. Nah, I ain't going nowhere, man. I've been trying to
0: get it out of him. I didn't ask him three questions about that new shoot, and he kept it simple, but all three times. I thought he was going to leak something.
2: Yeah. You know, the biggest thing we want people to know about this pair is that it's connected to the map concept. Mm-hmm. You know, the first shoe brings you to Milwaukee and is the literal map. The what the pair is, the what the Milwaukee pair is, the cultural map, visual. You know, you get to actually see what Milwaukee is about. Like you said, the water is made, it's comprised up of Shake's three previous shoes and then all of the things that represent Milwaukee from a visit Milwaukee standpoint, and then the cheese. And, you know, so it's very eclectic, but it all makes sense when you put it all together. Both of them are designed around the concept of map and the city of Milwaukee. One is, you know, literal, one is cultural. So the what the Milwaukee shoe is a cultural map of Milwaukee. Everybody needs a pair.
0: Well, I'm going to tell you this. I don't try to scuff mine. Because the fact that I can tell somebody you ain't got these.
3: Correct.
0: You can't. I don't want to scuff them. I try to leave them. Like, I wear them for like 5 minutes and then I take a picture and I got to put them back in a box. Because I'm trying to stretch it out. Because 10 years from now, I want to be able to look up and say, this shoe probably, you know, it increases in value because it's rare.
1: Yeah. Super rare. The only way you're going to be able to get it is Milwaukee.
2: Absolutely.
0: That's why. I'm looking at the long run. 10 years from now, let's say I'll do a spot check. I'll wear them for like 20 minutes. You know, style and profile. Then I throw them off, and then I put on the regular shoes, something else, because I don't want to ever damage them to the point where, you know, I can't pull them out the box and be like, yeah, you. These was made back in 2026. Gotcha. You know, I'm gonna be an old cat at McDonald's with my coffee. You know, letting people know you ain't got these.
2: What's so dope? Yeah. What's so dope about it too, Tori, is that with every drop, they debuted on the radio, man. Mm-hmm. You know what I'm saying? Like, I love the fact that you're involved in the project in a way where you're the voice that, you know, gets to say, hey, I was there. You know what I mean? It wasn't that you just got to get a pair. Right. You was there. You was a part of it, you know, getting the word out. Yep. That's history, man.
0: Man, look, I want to be a part of, you know, I love what y'all doing. Like I said, as I continue on in my journey, we'll just find better ways to do more.
1: Correct.
0: So I appreciate you for tapping in, Alexander. I'll say this, the dynamic duo, I love it.
2: Man, it's all love, man. I appreciate you having me, man. And, you know, like you said, we're going to find more ways. I can't wait till this marketing for this next one drop, because I feel like everything happens the way it's supposed to, Tori. Me and you had a talk about it. Everything happens the way it's supposed to. And what an amazing way to drop this shoe and kind of go off into the sunset with a banger, man. So I ain't going to tell the people too much, but This ain't the last time they're gonna see us vibing together, you know.
0: Hey, look,
1: correct.
0: Well, thank you, Alexander. Thank you, Shake. It's been amazing, and I can't wait to what we got looking. Our visions, it'll never stop creating.
1: Never, never, never. We're gonna always do the community work for the city, man. Keep uplifting Milwaukee and uplifting the youth, man.
0: Hey, look. When we come back, Truth Nation, we'll have more conversations. Stay locked in right here on Tory Love.
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0: the truth. Tory Lowe show live from American Family Insurance Studio at the Avenue. The movement continues. The marathon continues right here on 101.7 The Truth. Thank you for joining me for the third hour, the last hour of the Tory Lowe show. And joining me in the studio is Greg Scalzo. And I'll tell you this, Greg Scalzo is, we say he's part of the front office team, but he's been my mentor many times when I need to have advice in radio and ideas. I would go to Greg Scalzo. Now, let me tell you something about Greg Scalzo. When I first met Greg Scalzo, I thought he looked like Tom Cruise. I thought he looked like Tom Cruise. And so, you know, he was, I think you were just doing a show, sports show, and sales.
1: Yep.
0: And he would just be moving around. So one time we had a golf outing, and I had to go on the golf outing.

0: Hey, we were on the same team. Best ball.
1: Yep, we were playing a best ball scramble. That's right. Lock LaBelle.
0: Right, we was playing best ball. So why did this man come in, almost hit a hole in one, and then go? You had so many things to do that day that you would just meet us out there and hit the ball almost hole in one or hit the ball 200 yards and just take off and then come back. And then I would putt and we would finish putting. But it was just crazy to see that you had so many different skill sets. Like you were able to, whatever you was doing, you had to, you know, handle some business, come back and golf. And at the end of the tournament, I think I asked you, I was like, how do you stay organized and do all of these things with partners, with teammates and things like that? And I thought that I wanted to learn how to do that. I want to learn how to do exactly what you do.
1: You're making this about me, but this is about you, Tori.
0: I'm just saying why. I know. I got to let people know the texture.
1: Yeah.
0: Because you're just not somebody just coming in and just sitting down.
1: Well, that's why we were always like-minded people. That's why we connected. Because you did the same thing. Now, you were doing different things, right?
0: Right.
1: In different realms. But the ability for you to balance everything you do in the community as an activist, come on here, be a broadcaster, be an entertainer, provide news to the people. You know, walk through the halls, create relationships, be with partners. I mean, you're saying that about me, but you were doing the same thing. That's why all of a sudden we were like kindred spirits.
0: Like, I was like
1: doing ESPN radio, then coming over here and talk about the serious stuff. You know, doing Packer pregame up in Green Bay, winning awards in Madison, doing it all.
0: Yeah, I guess that's why we get along.
1: That's it.
0: You know, and the thing is, when you talk about putting together people that's like-minded, teammates to work together. I mean, I think you do an amazing job with kind of just getting us in a space where we're around super creative people to get the job done. And I think that the best thing about what I've seen with the culture, I was able to go in different, I was on the Truth, but I would go over to ESPN Wisconsin and I was welcomed. Many times, you know, a lot of people be like, I'm afraid to go over there. I just went, it's like, hey, Scal's like, I want to talk on the, come on, let's go over here. Like,
1: that's right.
0: Like, right there on the spot. Like, and I was like, oh, wait a minute. Like, okay, I didn't know it was going to happen like that. But this is why I say it was no ceiling for me.
1: Yeah.
0: In GKB, as far as dealing with broadcasting or sports or 620, even though I was just a radio show host on The Truth, I was able to do the, Packer pregame show in Green Bay a season.
1: That's right. People still talk about Tori Lowe Tuesdays on Scal's on Bros. I mean, yeah, it's a beautiful
0: thing,
1: right? Tori
0: Lowe Tuesdays, everything, yeah.
1: We want it to be a meritocracy, right, where if you're doing good work, you're going to continue to earn opportunities. Right. And I think you kind of, you know, help to epitomize that. Like, we get to do this every day. One of my favorite things about Tori Lowe is he has such a great perspective, is that he come in here, right, and everybody's got hard days at their job, and you've got stuff to do, and there's always things going on, and you could choose to look at it and be like, oh, I got to do this, or oh, I've got this coming up, or oh, what are we going to talk about? Who's going to be on the Pop Culture Report? Is Zimmel here going to have, you know, the right songs to play for the day? Is the break screen going to look right? And you come in here and you'd say, Scals, I just love doing this. This is like vacation to me.
0: It is a vacation.
1: Because, you know, that's the epitome of when you are creating things, when you do get the opportunity to do what we do every day, you want to have fun with it. And when you have fun with it, what happens? The audience feels it. It's contagious. Now, you have that unique ability to go from talking about the serious things, getting the point across, getting the right news to the audience before anybody else has it, but then the ability to also ramp it up and have some fun.
0: Right.
1: You know, and that's it. That's a rare thing, but I think that's what makes, you know, you special, and I think that's what makes 101.7 The Truth special, right? Is to be able to communicate effectively, you know, to an audience that yearns for that and that yearns for authenticity, and that's what we get with you, Tori Lowe.
0: I remember when The Truth was first forming, and we were sitting at this restaurant off of King Drive, and it was just this, a lot of ideas was being shared, but I remember telling you I wanted an active listening audience. And you looked at me and was like, yeah, like, let's do it. Like, whatever, you know, and that's what happened. You know, from that conversation to the cleanups, to the walk against violence, to the call to actions, to solving homicides, to finding missing people, to exposing scams. Right. I mean, we did that. And so I'm looking forward to what we have on the docket next. But everything we talked about happened.
1: Everything. Yeah. I mean, I remember that same time you were telling me about how you started getting to know people in the community and mm-hmm. why the cleanup was important to you, mm-hmm. right? And you were yep. going into different neighborhoods alone, just starting to pick up trash. And you said, nobody has a problem with the guy that goes into the neighborhood.
0: No, nobody's going to argue
1: trash.
0: With you if you're picking up paper. No, yeah. they not.
1: And so you'd started talking about that and then how, you know, it kind of grew from there. And, mm-hmm. you know, for us at Good Karma, we're so lucky to have you who initiated so much of that stuff. But, you know, that event to me, right, like you see teammates from our sports team, yep. from our WTMJ team. You see them from our home office, from finance to HR. People who never really even interact working in the same office every day, standing next to each other, picking up trash, going to different parts of the city, getting mm-hmm. to know each other's family. And, you know, that's part of what you've brought here, but also what you've given back to the community. I think it's a microcosm of what you created here at The Truth and what you continue to add when we talk about texture to the texture of the city of Milwaukee.
0: Hey, look, when I look at GKB and the things that we were able to do, and sometimes I always say, like, I know that when you give opportunity, a lot of people will get lazy and they'll be like, okay, this is always going to be here. But I always told everybody, you got to work like you're looking beyond what you can see and feel that energy and fill the room up with the energy, because you never know. Like, we are in a tough business, broadcasting, you know, where bottom line, mm-hmm. you know, things happen. And I think that I knew that from working at CBS and NBC, and I used to be an intern for 1290, one of the older black radio stations, and I was schooled by the old school and a little bit of the new school ideas. And then when I got on the radio, I wanted to run my show off human interest, like just making sure that I take those concepts and add it to The Truth. And I remember when we was talking about like things like ideas, techniques and things like that. Every time I was like, okay, well, maybe I should do this. You said, why not?
1: Yeah.
0: You would always encourage me to say, hey, Tori, I don't see why not. If it don't work, we just do something else. But
1: it
0: worked. You know, it kind of just went with it. And I was never pigeon-toed, or nobody had ever tried to tell me or say this is what you need to do or not. It was like, trust your instincts.
1: Fearlessness and authenticity, right. man. When you're in this industry, when you're in any creative industry, I mean, to me, those two things are paramount. And you got to be able to try stuff, right? And again, you have the audience, you have your community,
0: right?
1: You know them, they know you. You see them out here, you know, locally. They listen to you, they watch you. That they're going to be with you because they love you, they trust you, and you love them, and you trust them.
0: Of
1: and that's
0: course.
1: That's the magic. That's the special thing of what we do. And when we talk about Tori Lowe and everything he's accomplished, and I know you're the first one to say it, it's all about what Truth Nation has done together, right? It's all about what the audience and the people listening and watching and
0: I told
1: along.
0: You, the active listening audience.
1: That's it.
0: I mean, we sitting back, and that's why I said the hardest part about this being my last show is that we pillared a lot of the original ideas where in the future, a lot of people that look like me can have the opportunity to be on The Truth. And do what they feel like they need to do for the community. And that's amazing because when I look back 5 years from now and whatever, you know, I develop into over the next 5 years or however The Truth develops in the next 5 years, we'll be able to say, hey, look, that was an opportunity to see if we can build something that ultimately lasted on for other people to have powerful experiences.
1: Absolutely.
0: And that's amazing.
1: That's legacy right there.
0: That's legacy. That's amazing.
1: And now you're going to go build another pillar.
0: Hey, now we're going to build another, you know, what's next, you know? And I'm excited, and I thank you for always being a brother, always listening to my ideas and saying, hey, look, I don't see why not. And you didn't even ask me to ask you. I just know that I just had to ask you because I know that you are a veteran. And I was young at the time. I didn't know. Like, I had to learn the rules of radio as well.
1: Yeah.
0: You know, I was a baby. I was an original organic idea to GKB.
1: Yeah, it was a good one, too.
0: Yeah.
1: It was a good one, too. And you delivered on it. And I know you had Craig on here earlier. And it's been a privilege. Excited to continue to work mm-hmm. with you with what's next. But, you know, this is a day, I think, to be proud of. And, you know, ultimately look at everything you've been able to accomplish.
0: And it's back to work on Monday.
1: Always. Always what's next.
0: You get a few hours, but then you got to get back on it.
1: Yeah.
0: But I thank you. And I'm going to give you your last words before we run the break. What do you want the community to know?
1: Oh, man. Well, you know what? You're going to still be able to find Tory Lowe and everything that he brings. Big thank you to everybody who's been a part of the truth. Big thank you to everybody who's continued to follow with our guy, Tory Lowe. He is special. He is what makes the city special. And can't thank you enough for letting us be a part of your ride, Tory.
0: Hey, thank you so much. We got a lot of work to do still.
1: Yes, we do.
0: Hey, look, when we come back, Truth Nation, we'll have more conversation. The last Tory Lowe show on a Friday. Stay locked in.
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10: What's going on, everybody? It's Ben Brust from Kyle and Brust across ESPN Wisconsin. Shout out to my guy, Tory Lowe. 5 years of amazing work. And guess what, man? You're going to continue to do great work outside of whatever's next, because you're powerful. And you are a special man that is saving the community, showing up every day, helping the youth, solving problems. You are the man. The frequency will follow you wherever you go. I love you, Tory.

0: 101, 7 The Truth, Tory Lowe Show. We're going to open up the lines, Truth Nation, if you want to call in, 833-212-1017. Salute to everybody in the chat. I love the chat. I'll tell you this, the most powerful part of the show when I'm in studio is the chat. And the chat, we've been through a lot over the last 5 years. And I appreciate y'all. I love y'all. I thank you. Everybody in the chat has been amazing. I can't tell you how much I love and appreciate the texture. When you talk about adding a chat to a show, we have a live active chat. And a lot of the people in the chat do come out to events and call to actions. And we've been standing on the front lines together. So it's not just a chat where people just talking. A lot of people from the chat, they get out here and they really get involved in what's going on in the community. And I'm thankful to have a powerful chat community right here on the Tory Lowe Show. We got Eastside Corey on the lines. If you want to join the conversation, 833-212-1017. How you doing, Eastside?
1: Oh, I'm so glad to be here with you, Mr. Tory Lowe. Looking all dapper today, I must say.
0: Hey.
1: You're going out on a high note. And I don't know if anybody's been looking at the YouTubes, but the shout out to the advertising department at the Tory Lowe Show, the PR department, what y'all been working on? I've seen all the imagery here. I'm like, look at the Tory Lowe. Look at the Tory Lowe job. I'm seeing product placement. I'm seeing, Well, I understand now, sir, Mr. CEO, Mr. Corporation. I see what you're doing. You're trying to be like the big boys now, Elon Musk. Watch yourself. Here comes Tory Lowe. Okay? Okay? That's what I'm talking about. Okay, all right. Wherever you go, I'm going to follow that. Because I want to be that one that says, I knew you win.
0: Hey, look, Eastside. Hey, look, Truth Nation can always be where I'm at. And I tell people that they don't believe
1: That's
0: it.
1: Right.
0: They don't. A lot of people say that. But I'd be like,
1: you're one person.
0: Let's go.
1: You're the one person I can point and say, he does what he says he's going to do. He is what he says he is. Nothing more, nothing less. And he asks you to join him. So if we all just do a little bit, we don't have to do a lot.
0: Mm.
1: That's so powerful. That's beautiful. Hey. And you're attracting positive energy. And let's keep it up on this level, man. No tears, no sorrow. Let's just keep on walking, keep on moving, keep on dancing into your next version of yourself. Can hardly wait to see this.
0: Hey, look.
1: Okay, I'm not going to be able to join you this evening. I can't join you this evening, but I'm there in spirit.
0: Oh, and
1: thank you for bringing God and bringing God into your broadcast. That's number one. Blesses me every Monday. Thank God for that.
0: I appreciate you, man. Thank you. Thank you. And we
1: Bless
0: love
1: you.
0: And we thank you as well. Consistent. Always adding to the conversation. We thank you and I appreciate you over the years for adding to the conversations and coming out. I seen Eastside Corey out and about. He comes out and I thank him for that too. We got Lucci Mob on the phone.
2: Hello.
0: Hey, how you doing, Lucci?
2: Man, what's good, man? I almost crashed, man. No, I said it's a sad day in the city. Yeah, it was a bad day. I just want to say, you know what I'm saying, a couple of times, you know what I'm saying, Tory Lowe, wonderful. You can't replace that, you know what I'm saying? It ain't nothing sound right other than Tory Lowe, wonderful, you know what I'm saying, before. I said, now, I want to salute you, brother. You did good. The 5 years you were strong, I remember your first episode, man. I remember you was all chubby looking, man. You looking good, though, you know what I'm saying? You doing, you know what I'm saying?
0: Hey.
2: And I just want to say, you know what I'm saying, hey, man, you did your thing, man. You won the awards. But hey, they gonna have to change the slots, man. Cause ain't nothing gonna sound good from 1 to 4 unless it's Tory Lowe. You know what I'm saying? I'm giving a buck, man. You know what I'm saying? My kids listen to you, man. We in the morning, you know what I'm saying? When you come on, man, I'm gonna get my kids. We don't listen to music, man. We listen to Tory Lowe Show. I'm just saying. So, you know what I'm saying, I love you, brother, and I wish. You know what I'm saying, I know you got big endeavors in the way. You know what I'm saying? But I ain't listen to the station no more. You know what I'm saying? Since you gone, brother, you have a blessed day, man.
0: Hey. You know, I'll say this, you know, we have an amazing listening audience. And I think at this point, like I said, we old enough to understand business. We old enough to understand decision making, but the movement continues. And the truth will now be a platform for some young up and coming broadcaster to have an opportunity to be involved in radio. And we were able to pillar that. We were able to nourish that. We were able to bring it to the point where the truth can last as long, you know, maybe another 10, 15 years. And now we get to move on to something else, too, on to the next journey as well. So I think it's a bittersweet moment because, like I said, Truth Nation, we put a lot of hours in, a lot of work in, real work in, and this is what made the truth special. Every host, every producer, everybody that contributed to making the truth to what it is today, and we hope that it continues on to also allow opportunity for other young black broadcasters to see what we were able to do and know that the sky is the limit. The sky is the limit. And as I move forward into the next, because it's a lot we got to do, trust me, Truth Nation, it's going to be so powerful, but at the same time, I'm never going to be the person that don't reach back. No, even when the truth moves on, when I move on from the truth, if any young individual, any young person that's getting into broadcasting, I'm always be available for them and a mentor and somebody that they can call on to ask, hey, how do you do this? How do you do that? Because I needed that. And so I'm always continue to do that regardless. So I appreciate what have been done. But I also look forward to what we got to do, and we just reached the tip of the iceberg. It's a lot of more work that's going to be done, and we're going to all be a part of it. This is not goodbye. This is growth. This is taking it to the next level. And sometimes it ain't a blueprint on what that looks like as we create it, as we create the next level. Because I've never seen nobody in this position to create the next level that I'm looking at. And so I'm going to need the support from my community. I'm going to need the support from everybody that wants to make change. And salute to all of the brothers on the front lines. This ain't over. This is a new beginning. This is a new beginning. And we going to all be a village. And like I said, 2026, what I say, it's time to repair the village. If everybody do a little, ain't nobody got to do a lot. I just got a bigger hammer. That's all. I just got a bigger toolkit. That's all I got. But can we take a call? We got Desmond on the lines. How you doing, Desmond?
3: Hey, how you doing, Tory Lowe? Shout out to you. And I want to shout out to your grandmother because I can tell you love her so much because of the way you mentioned her name. Mm-hmm. And she must have taught you right because you're an independent thinker. Sometimes you go against grandma.
0: Yeah. You know, I think her what she was able to do back in the day, you just got to upgrade. The principle is okay, but we got to upgrade the strategy. Yeah.
3: Yeah, I just wanted to mention that, you know.
0: Yeah, thank you so much, Desmond. Like I said, you're right. Grandma taught me how to pray. She taught me how to think. She taught me how to be independent. And she taught me how to help. She was a helper. So I took those qualities, right, and it grew in me as I grew up. And like I said, a lot of people used to come to grandma's house when everything went wrong at their house. And I would wake up with some kids that I didn't even know. Sleeping, grandma be like, move over. And there'd be kids. She'd be from, you know, women that have issues with relationships. And all of a sudden, I wake up with about 5 kids in my room, you know.
3: But that's where you get that help from.
0: I just scoot over. People. And you got to move over.
3: Move over. That's what, make some room.
0: I had to make some room. So it was powerful. But I do it now.
3: All right.
0: Now I tell people to move over, you know, just get over, just move over. Don't worry about it. Thank you, Brother Desmond. I appreciate you for tapping in. Hey, look, when we come back, we'll have more conversation, Truth Nation. Stay locked in right here on Tory Lowe.
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1: Yeah. I'm just so grateful that in this time, like, you getting the recognition and the platform that you've always deserved. And I just want to call in to thank you for everything that you do, because I know how hard you work. I know how much time you take away from your family, your children. And people just don't understand how hard it is to leave your family while you going and help other families that have no help.

We got the lines open. 833-212-1017. This has just been a lot to take in. I appreciate Truth Nation

0: sweet day, but you know, all the work that you've done, all that you've accomplished, all the beautiful things that you've had, you know, the opportunity to say, and all the people that you've included on this journey. You know, I'm one of them as well. You know, you gave me the opportunity and I ran with it. So I just had to call in and, you know, give you your flowers and just express my gratitude for you. You know, I didn't know anything about the radio business when I came in there and I was producing, and working with you is, you know, a bit of a hassle. I know Andrew can attest to that, but again, I can't thank you enough for, you know, the opportunity to just be there and be a part of, you know, everything that the Truth had to offer. And I'm sure that no matter where you end up, you know, beautiful things will happen, you know, for sure. You always make it happen. That's a testament to everything that you believe, everything that you do, and everything that you like to make happen, you know, in the community. So I can't say enough.
1: Hey, look, GP, I remember when I first saw you, I said, hey, get ready, because I'm going to have you on a Pop Culture Report. I said, I'm going to have you come in and we going to do the Pop Culture Report. And we didn't really ask for permission to do that either.
0: Oh, yeah, no, we definitely skipped a lot of steps along the way, but, you know, it worked out. It worked out, so they let me keep doing it until I couldn't anymore.
1: Right.
0: But, you know, again, I can't thank you enough. You know, I learned a lot from sitting across that chair with you. You know, even, you know, you kept me on my toes, and I think that's the biggest thing that I can, you know, say that from the opportunity that I had to work with you. Again, you forced me to do the research and be diligent and be prepared and well measured and calculated, you know, and everything, all the conversations, whether they were super serious or, you know, us talking about casual stuff like sports. You know, I see you as a role model, you know, especially I'm still young in this radio game, and you instilled the confidence in me that I didn't have, you know, when I got, you know, the opportunity to sit in that chair across from you. So again, I can't thank you enough. You know, your time with the Truth, you know, everyone will miss you. The city will miss you. But I know, again, wherever you end up, wherever your next journey is, whatever your platform is, I know that the work will continue to get done, and you're going to make wonderful things happen no matter where you end up. So
1: I appreciate you for chiming in, GP. Once again, I love the fact that we were able to have amazing conversations for the listening audience. And like I said, we are just getting started, and I appreciate you. And Andrew said the put the fork down challenge. You see, Andrew lost 50 pounds. How much did you actually?
0: I'm down 20 now. I'm 243. Last time I stepped on the scale, I was 270 in January. So I saw Andrew kept putting the work in. So I'm still chasing Andrew. I mean, Andrew still owes him some money, but we ain't gonna talk about
1: that. Okay, yeah. Andrew said it. I'm gonna have to start trying to collect the money from you. Trying to hire me to collect to put the fork down. Weight loss challenge. He's saying that he down a few bucks because he didn't get paid. A dual paid up.
0: Yeah. Listen, Andrew got my number. He know where to find me at. I got him a shirt. I'm taking his shirt out the bill, though. Taking his shirt out the bill.
1: You go minus the put the fork down t-shirts out of the bill.
0: Yeah, I got to collect a little bit. I got to collect something on the back end.
1: Well, look, we love you. We appreciate you. And we always family. We always going to be able to talk and chat and do things in the future. And I appreciate you and I love you.
0: I love you, too. I appreciate you. Again, appreciate you, too, Andrew. Everybody from Truth Nation. I appreciate everybody.
1: Thank you so much, GP. Hey, it was amazing. GP called in. Hey, we may have to get the collections. We might have to send his debt to collections and make it might hit his credit. They might have to put the fork down challenge. If he don't pay his debt, it might hit his credit. We might try to file a case against him and make the collections call him.
2: You're going to tow that scooter, Tori.
1: Hey. We got Brother Love on the lines. How you doing, Brother Love?
3: Hey, Tori, man. How you doing, man?
1: Hey, blessings, Brother
3: Love.
1: I love you, brother.
3: Happy birthday. Let me get some. We got a group call from Group Love, man. I'm going to miss you, man.
1: Hey, look, we still got work to do. I ain't going to be gone too long. I got to come back in to work Monday.
3: Yes, brother. And brother, you, The reason why I started listening to your show, brother, I actually was fulfilled, spiritually fulfilled, mentally fulfilled during these 5 years. And I just want to thank you and congratulate you, brother, on your success and future endeavors.
1: Thank you, Brother Love. And I appreciate you for being an active listener, calling in, contributing to the conversations. And you showed up to the cleanup, too. You came out to the cleanup.
3: Yeah.
1: So you was active. You was about that action now.
3: Yes. And God bless you. And God bless Queen Elizabeth.
1: Yeah. Of course.
3: She was here and she held it down even when you wasn't here.

0: You know what I mean? She held it down for you. And God bless that queen. And God bless True Nation, the whole city of Milwaukee. God bless. And, hey, let's fly high, man. Let's fly high.
1: All right. Thank you, brother. Love once again. This has just been an amazing journey. Words cannot express how I truly feel right now because there's no words. But I can say is that we still got a lot of things to try to look forward to move on. I'll say this. I got an amazing group of people that want to see different, that want to see better, that want to see the community change. And we're not taking no hot air. We're not taking that no more. We want the results. We want outcomes for the community. And I just feel like, okay, we got a lot to work with. And as we move on, it's going to be amazing to see the next 5 years. We got Miss Kathy on the lines. How you doing, Miss Kathy?
2: Yeah, I'm doing wonderful. I just want to bless y'all. Y'all did an excellent job. We need 5 more years of you guys and information to the community. It's just a blessing. So just let us know where you're going to be at. And on Monday, that's not going to be a regular broadcast for us like this year. It's going to be something different, huh?
1: I got a no role. I'm going to be doing reporting. I'm going to be reporting for 620 WTMJ. I'm going to be a reporter and an analyst on ESPN. So
2: I'm going to look for you. And then you're going to have a podcast or you're going to be on YouTube also.
1: We're trying to put together something for Truth Nation. So I asked, can I put together something that we can all continue to you know, I mean, I got some ideas.
2: I know. So what you're saying, you guys that are on the radio now, you guys will try to put them together in the future for us to can kind of follow you on.
1: Right. Yep. I know that the people kept asking for that. And, you know, as I go into my next space, I'm going to create that space. I always said I should have had a podcast anyway. So I'm going to do that for Truth Nation. I'm going to make sure that I have a podcast so we can chime in on things, current things that's going on in this city as well. So.
2: Well, even if you came on like once a week for an hour or twice a week for an hour, and then if you set up like a fund, not a GoFundMe, that's a savings account, and ask everybody else who happened to throw something in there, you know, to help out or whatever you got to do.
1: A lot of people saying, hey, Tori, just at least give us that, like a podcast, like, you know, and you always refer to having a podcast on the air. So Maybe that'll be the vehicle that I connect. But trust me, it's so many moving parts that we got coming in the next journey.
2: I get you. If you don't take the whole summer to get it together, we'll be okay with that. I just love the stuff you do in the community. But I'm going to stop down for a minute. I'm at the courthouse now, but I'll stop down for a few minutes down there. You're going to be down there, right?
1: Yep. After the show, we'll be in the Third Street Market Hall starting at 4:30 to 7:30. So, like I said, if you come to
2: it, special spot or just at the bar?
1: You know, at the bar area where it's in the middle of all the restaurants, we'll be right there.
2: Okay. Then I owe you dinner.
1: Oh, that's powerful.
2: You know, I can't do a dinner over George Roll prices. You know how that goes. No, I got you for dinner. Ain't nothing too expensive in there anyway. So no, I got
1: no,
2: you.
1: Hey, I'm
2: coming right down there to see you and stuff. You guys are just a joy to be on the air. It's like a lifesaver. Some of these people y'all help out with. I just don't even know what we're gonna do anymore.
1: And thank you, Kathy, because you always called in and gave great advice. You always poured into the conversations and added texture to what we've been discussing over the years, and we thank you as well. And look, when we come back, this is the last segment, the final segment. Truth Nation, stay locked in right here on Tori Lowe.
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I'll read some talk to text. I truly missed the show. This is from 4094. I truly missed the show. I discovered the show and radio station maybe 10 months ago. My children and I attended the cleanup. I have gained a lot of knowledge and tremendous amount of laughs. You will be missed. 7285 says, I'm not crying. My wife put onions in my lunch, I think. But no, all seriousness, I'm going to miss your show, man. I've been here since the beginning. I've told thousands of people about the show. I'm a delivery driver, so trust me, I spread the word all the time. Milwaukee is lucky to have the most powerful activist in the world on our side. I made up the saying, if everybody do a little, nobody has to do a lot, but you took it to the next level. Brother, I'm proud to contribute to your show. I am, and I donated some, I donated to some call to actions as well. Good luck to all your future endeavors. Love you, bro. 5224 says, Tori, it's your boy Craig. Much love to you.

0: Thank you for pouring into our communities. Keep it 100. Keep it moving. We got Michelle on the lines. How you doing, Michelle?
1: I'm well. Sad to hear the news. Today is your last day there. But listen. I know this is not the end. There's got to be greater ahead. And I am excited for what God is doing. Sad that you're leaving there, but I know he's taking you to higher heights. And so you are well deserving. You're going to be missed on the station. One of the most powerful activists I know in this city, the city of Milwaukee. And I had to call and say thank you for being who you are. And I appreciate you. I want to cry. But
0: hey, look, Michelle Pence is on the lines. Helped us with the cleanup this year. Had the location out there for the cleanup in front of Pitts Mortuary that's on Titonia and Capitol. And I'm going to tell you, Michelle, you inspire me because you do so much work in the community. And I told you, you're like a solid oak tree, a pillar in the city of Milwaukee. And we love you. And we thank you for all that you do as well.
1: Yes, thank you, and I love you all as well. And truly, again, you are going to be missed. And so, I mean, it's an honor, and I know this is not the end, but sometimes when God has, he shuts one door. Listen, you can rest assured there's one that is wide open, and I say thank you for all that you have done, and not for only what you have done. I thank you for what you're about to do ahead.
0: I appreciate that. And you know what? It means a lot because coming from you, and we've been through our battles in the community before I even got on the radio.
1: Yes.
0: We had to deal with families. We had to bury a lot of people that didn't have everything together. And you just was one of those people that I could trust to get through a lot of those serious crisis situations. And you are loved and thanked for doing everything you could in this community along my journey that I've been able to see you do these things multiple times over the years to help families that truly needed it.
1: Yes. Oh, and I'm so always honored, no matter what the circumstance is, I am so always honored. Because I love what I do, and I love my city, and I love the people in my city. Yet there's hurt, pain, and suffering. I love my city, my home, place where I was born and raised. And so I'm grateful, and grateful for people like you that mean so much to so many. And I just want to say thank you. So I had to pick the phone up and give a call.
0: Well, thank you, Michelle Pitts. You have done so much to inspire me to keep going. You always told me to take a vacation, but I never took it. I guess I never had time to get to the vacation. But hopefully, as I move forward, I'll start taking some vacations. Also, Mr. Moore was on the lines. I love you, Mr. Moore. I thank you. I appreciate you. Amazing community member, Mr. Moore, was on the lines. Thank you for every time you called in to add to the conversations over the years. You've shown up to events, things like that. Andrew just told me you was on the lines. I just wanted to say that. I love you, and I thank you as well. Salute to everybody in the Talk to Text. Okay, I guess I got what? How long do I have? 2 minutes? I want to read the chat. I want to read everything in the chat. Salute to everybody in the chat. Thank you for being so amazing. One of the best parts of my show is dealing with everybody in the chat, the callers, the Talk to Text, the community members, the partners, the community cleanup, the community awards, the Walk Against Violence, everything that we were able to do, finding people who shot people, finding missing girls, live on the air, bringing in families, searching, doing search parties, call to actions, all of that. We did it. It was amazing. And if I had anything to say, my final words would be, if we can all do our part and contribute to the betterment of our community, we'll be okay. I'm not leaving the community. After this show, I got to go help somebody. You know, the advocacy is not what's ending. It's just this platform. And as we go into a larger platform, we'll still have things to do. So even though we reminisce over the past 5 years of all the things we were able to do, the good times, the bad times, the times we have fun, the times we got out in the community and enjoy one another at the events, at Juneteenth, at Summerfest, at the gatherings, Beyond the Mic with Sherwin Hughes and all of the things that we were able to do, the summit, the true summit. Out of all of that, we still got a lot more to do. It was just the tip of the iceberg, and I'm telling you, I'm here for it. Salute to everybody that ever joined this show out there in Radio Land, in the chat, in the talk to text, on the lines. We will continue to work. Thank you, thank you, thank you, thank you. Amazing show today. Powerful. As always, keep your head on the swivel. Green don't always mean go. And look both ways before you cross the streets. I love you. Dr. Ken Harris, I'm next.

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1: If you acted up, if you were out here doing any kind of foolishness or just something that people know would make your family's name look bad, your neighbor from down the street, if they see the son or daughter, be like, what are you doing? 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They gonna let you know that they saw you. And then they gonna tell you, come here. Mm-hmm. 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
12: 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No. Y'all know how America was discovered? Murder. Slavery. Human trafficking. The origins of violence predates hip-hop. 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
13: Drop my pants. 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
13: 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I peed again, came on back, I said, what y'all been doing? 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Ain't y'all ain't peed yet? 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Y'all sitting here peeing next to me? I'm still itchy today. Thinking something wrong. Am I the only one that's astonished by this?
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3: Your expression on your face, that's got to me. 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
2: Oh, all right, then. The views and opinions expressed on this program do not necessarily reflect that of the staff and management of Good Karma Brands, but are the sole responsibility of the host and guests of this particular show.
11: America may have many, many days, but they will be full of trouble. There will be no rest. There will be no tranquility in this country. Until a nation comes to terms with our problems.
0: Bringing you social and political commentary from his mouth to your ears. 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
2: Legendary civil rights icon, the Reverend Jesse Jackson in the studio. 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
15: Mr. Reverend, good morning on this chilly Milwaukee morning.
2: And I am pleased to have one of the founding members of the Black Panther Party, Chairman Bobby Seale. Mr. Chairman, how are you this morning?
16: Good morning. I'm doing just fine. Thank you.
17: From Mr. Eric Holder. Mr. Holder, so good to see you. How are you?
18: Well, I'm fine, man. How you been? It's been a long time. Haven't seen you for a while.
2: The Dr. Cornell West. Dr. West, how are you, sir?
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2: 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Are you ready for the truth?
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12: Good morning. Welcome to the program. It's Friday. Oh, it's Friday the 13th today. So that means you gotta be extra careful. Throw a pinch of salt over your shoulder. I think that's what you do for good luck. Try to avoid unnecessary risks, I suppose, if you even believe in that sort of thing. I know the Mega Millions is $1.35 billion. Last time I played the lottery, it was when Powerball was somewhere north of a billy. And I wasted my money on the tickets. I thought like, oh, I'm gonna buy a bunch of tickets because that's going to increase my chances of winning. No, it isn't. It's not going to increase your chances of winning. But for the amount.

0: amount of money that you'd invest in lottery tickets to be able to dream and fantasize about what you would do with the money is always worth that price of admission. But you know what, y'all? Nah, they ain't gonna get me this time. I'm not gonna buy any Mega Millions. I hope you guys win. Good luck to you. I typically post what I think the winning lottery numbers are going to be on my Facebook page. Maybe I'll do that. Maybe I won't. I'm not sure. But if I do that and y'all play my numbers and you win, hit your boy off. Just here's what I need. Let me tell you, I don't even need that much. Let me get 500,000. 500,000 and then make it a donation to my nonprofit, Leaders for a Better Community. That's all I need from y'all. That's it. I'm not asking for much. If you win $1 billion after taxes, I don't know, somewhere probably north of $550, $600 million, break your boy off $500,000. That's it. I don't need much. I'm not greedy because I can make $500,000 turn into $1 million or $2 million. So just hook your boy up if you win. I got some stuff I want to talk to you about today. Apparently, Joe Biden is in trouble for hiding classified documents by his Corvette. So there's that. There's also a connection between wealthy Chinese businessmen and probably women. No, probably just businessmen. Sending something like $30 million to the University of Pennsylvania, basically funneling Chinese money to that university so that these Chinese officials are guaranteed access to high-level American political officials. And some of this is connected to Joe Biden's think tank. I know it sounds very Trumpy, and I wanted Joe Biden to be totally clean, but he's not guilty yet. Merrick Garland did appoint a special counsel to investigate Joe Biden because that's fair and that's the law. It's not like it's a whole bunch of documents. It's just a couple few, maybe a dozen, and then they found a couple of more boxes of documents. I'm over here minimizing it, even though I probably shouldn't. It seems like Joe Biden just had a major lapse in judgment. And so these documents date back to when he was vice president. To the best of my knowledge, and everybody and their mother's writing stories about it, and Fox News is going crazy, and the New York Post is going insane too, talking about this story. But I don't believe it is anything related to his current tenure as U.S. Presidente of the United States. It was Obama documents. And you're supposed to be very careful with the classified documents. Now, if I'm going to do a one-to-one comparison, Joe Biden having a couple dozen boxes, a couple dozen documents in his garage next to his Corvette is different than Donald Trump having nuclear weapons secrets at Mar-a-Lago, where they probably were eating hors d'oeuvres, drinking martinis, and reading through U.S. government secrets. It's a little bit different. Nonetheless, it's still a problem. Suppose we should delve into it, I suppose. How much does this hurt Joe Biden's re-election prospects? Is that what Democrats are going to decide on? Because Joe Biden has some classified documents that he didn't put in the right place? I think Donald Trump is pretty much going to be essentially disqualified from running for president of the United States. But I guess Trump could be like, yo, Joe Biden did the exact same thing as me. Kind of. Vote for me, I suppose. So what do you want to do today? I got a whole bunch of like intellectual smart stuff, like information and data. Or should we just act a fool today? Like, what do you think? Maybe we can do both. Carrie, what do you think? Carrie, how are you doing? You doing all right? Oh, you're sick. Oh, I'm sorry. I shouldn't have said that on the air. You're not sick. Okay. So why were you not here yesterday? Are you serious? That's why you weren't at work yesterday. Is that a legitimate excuse to not come to work? I'm just curious. I don't even know what suffices a legitimate excuse. If that was a reason why I took a day off of work, I wouldn't want anybody to know because they would question my work ethic, and I don't want anyone questioning my work ethic. Okay. What? Wow, Carrie, that's a lot of attitude coming from you. Carrie took the day off of work yesterday so she could get her hair done. And maybe because I'm a man who is bald, I don't see that as a productive use of paid time off. Well, your hair looks good. I mean, it looks like it. What'd you get it? What did you have done to it?
1: I got a cut.
0: You got a cut and you took a day off of work. It's not that much shorter. You got it trimmed.
1: Well, they took off what needed to be taken off.
0: Your ends. You get some split ends taken off. Yes.
1: The rest of my color got taken off.
0: Okay. So you took a whole day off of work for that. How much did it cost? I'm always curious as to how much women spend on stuff that men don't spend a lot of money on. Men don't spend a lot of money on haircuts, or do we? I'm not sure. I haven't been to a barbershop, I'm going to be honest with y'all, since 1991. Because then after that, because I went to the, hey, y'all, can I jog your memory? You got to be real Milwaukee to know the answer to this. You got to be Milwaukee in your core. It was a barbershop, probably also a beauty salon in the plaza on 60th and Silver Spring. So remember when Ben Franklin's used to be there? It was next to, or it was in the area, that little plaza over there across from Westlawn. Was that the Looking Good Salon? What was the name of that barbershop? Because that's where I got my haircut. Here's what I didn't quite understand about that barbershop. So I was in high school at the time. I was in 11th grade. That's when I was going to that salon. After that, there was a guy who was a senior when I was a junior. His name was Kevin Carter. Kevin Carter used to cut everybody's heads. All the black guys and all the athletes at Brown Deer High School, we'd all go to Kevin Carter. And I promise you, the haircut was only $2. He'd give you a nice fade for $2. But I went, the last barbershop I went to was like 91, and it was on 60th and Silver Spring. And the peculiar thing about this barbershop, this is early 90s now, every car in the parking lot was a Jaguar, was a Mercedes, was a BMW. Every car in the parking lot, not for Ben Franklin, not for anything else that may have been over there at the time, but those were the barber's cars. Now, I'm thinking now in my old middle-aged brain, looking back, because I know what a big source of underground black economy was back then. Y'all know what it was too. We don't need to say it out loud because we know. We know what it was. Because barber shops and beauty salons could be considered cash businesses. Back then, people weren't using credit cards and debit cards like that. In fact, debit cards didn't even really exist. I mean, you had credit cards, but people weren't really paying for specific services like that with credit cards. You were paying with cash. And one thing I know about, let's just say, the illegal underground trade is it's a cash business. And so other people who were involved in the illegal underground trade at the time, think late 80s and early 90s, what were people buying a lot of then? Well, they're still buying a lot of it now, too. Some of it is legal, actually. But if you make excessive amounts of cash and you need somewhere to put it, you don't necessarily want to put it in the bank. Some years later, I think it was the IRS, there's a trigger, okay? I learned about this because I bought a car many, many years ago with a big lump sum. If you withdraw $10,000 from the bank, the IRS is notified. But if you withdraw $9,999, the IRS is not notified. Okay? So if you're making excessive amounts of cash, I'm not telling you what to do here. Please don't listen to me. Do not take this as any kind of financial advice. This is just anecdotal stuff that I have noticed over the course of my lifetime. Let's just put it that way and leave it at that. So if you make excessive amounts of cash from whatever your business endeavors are, you don't want to put that money in the bank. You want to bury that money in a cash business. Think bar, think tavern, think nightclub, Think barbershop. So now when I think about it, that barbershop that used to be on 60th and Silver Spring, I really want to say it was the Looking Good Salon. Looking, L-O-O-K apostrophe N, good salon. Does that sound right? 60th and Silver Spring, this is easily 30 years ago. And all the cars in the parking lot, Jaguar, Benz, Mercedes, Jaguar, Benz. That's all, and all had rims on them too, which was a really big deal back then because people weren't, car culture was a little more specific back then. Now everybody puts rims on. So people put rims on damn rusty minivans that's missing a fender. But back then it was a big deal. So now when I think about it, I think that my barber's so dope. And then he worked at, or might have been even a partial owner of that barbershop, because they could just bury dope money by investing in the barbershop business. Does that make any sense to you? Okay. Donna says, what'd you say, Donna? You can't take a day off, Sherwin. The day would feel upside down somehow. Oh, no. Let me be clear. I'm going to take days off. In fact, I got some days off coming up in March. It'll be the longest period of time that I have been not broadcasting since I've been here. In fact, I am taking the longest consecutive amount of days off that I think I've ever taken since I've been doing radio. So y'all just go, I don't know what y'all going to do. And here's the thing. I don't even care what they play when I'm gone. I don't care what they do when I'm not here. They can play a recorded show. They can have Jason Fields. They can have Benjamin and Carrie and Zach and Melanie Rick. They might even go get Joe Brown to have him fill in. I don't care what y'all do when I'm not here, because when I'm not here, I technically don't work here. I don't work here until I come back. So I'm going to take a break. We're going to figure out what we're going to talk about today. I got some stuff. I got some Biden stuff, some special counsel stuff appointed to investigate Joe Biden's classified documents. I also have some information on who spends how much and on what by race. Okay, it's very interesting stuff. I'm always interested in consumer behavior, like what people spend their money on culturally. What do white people buy? Like dog food and cat food for sure. And they book trips to like climb mountains. They do weird stuff with their money. But then what do black people buy? But then there's this other group that we oftentimes, or not, shouldn't say we, I don't consider often enough in the context of our racial conversations, and that's our Asian brothers and sisters. Well, I got some information on consumer behavior of what I'm going to call the big three, really the big four. It's Latinos, blacks, whites, and Asians. And how do we spend our money? How much do we spend? And what do we spend it on? And maybe when I give you these insights, you might decide you want to start a business focused on one racial group versus another, like catering to them and serving them and providing them goods and services that you know they spend a disproportionate amount of their discretionary income on. This may change your calculus a little bit if you're considering starting a business. 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Don't go anywhere. I'm just getting started.
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0: trying to connect the dots on some of this data I have here, because I've got, I don't want to be stereotypical because that's not nice. If you were to find out that Asian Americans spend more money on like a variety of different categories, food, housing, they spend way more money than white people and black people every single year on major consumer categories. If you were to start a business catering to Asian people, because they spend so much more money across the board. Let me see. They spend more money on housing. I'm going to tell you how much in a second. White people spend slightly more on transportation, $11,322 per year. Asians spend $10,494 per year on transportation. Black folks spend $8,900. Food. Asians spend $10,527 a year on food. White and all other races combined spend $8,522 a year on food. Black people spend $6,052 on food. So if you were to start a business catering to Asian people, what would you do? Like, what business would you consider? And the one that comes to mind, I'm not even going to say, because it's horrible. It's terribly stereotypical, and I'm not going to say it because that makes me a very bad person, even though I'm not a bad person. Because I can't sell Asian people Asian food. I'm black. I don't know how to make their food. But Asian people can sell us fried chicken. And when I say Asian, I don't just mean Chinese, Japanese, Vietnamese, Filipino, Thai, Laotian. I also mean Indian, Pakistani, and people from Bangladesh. Those are Asian people too. Asians are very diverse. We just kind of, when we say Asian, we probably think of the other large Asian country, which is China. But India might have more people in it than China. They're both billion population countries, but when we think Asian, we always think Chinese folk, right? We think the Far East, or we think the Orient. That's not entirely accurate. So I'd imagine in this category, in these categories, when they're saying how much groups spend by race on different things, they're probably including the Indian folk, Pakistani folk as well, because that stuff is all in Asia. But if you were to, it's easy to sell to black people. Why is it so easy to sell to us? I wish I knew, because there are things that have invaded our culture. Oh, we're very much consumers, but everybody in America is a consumer. We love to buy stuff. You know what I do when I'm bored sometimes? Because, again, my Amazon gift card balance is banging. And I just made a return because I had bought something and it didn't work. So I returned it. And Amazon padded my account with the difference. So when I get bored, I just look and see what's on Amazon. Like, I buy just about everything like that I need for the house on Amazon. I buy like kitchen towels, soap, deodorant. I bought clothing and apparel and attire. I wear hats. I buy hats on Amazon. You can buy all the things on Amazon. So I am so much of a consumer. Now, here's the thing now. I spend within my means. I don't go all willy-nilly like Carrie does. Carrie, how much did you pay to get your hair done? And be honest with us. You're not going to tell me. Can I guess? Can you tell me if I'm in the range?
1: No, I don't want to.
0: It's a lot, ain't it? I know you spend a lot of money. If you're going to take the day off to get your hair done, then that's not something that costs $10.
1: Yeah, because it's in Chicago.
0: Wait, I'm sorry. Come again? You go to Chicago for a damn haircut?
1: Yeah.
0: So, you know how many people do hair in Milwaukee? There's people that do hair on my block.
1: No. They don't do what I need them to do. They do not provide the service that I need.
0: So, not only are you paying what I would probably consider an elevated amount to get your hair done. Your hair looks very nice, by the way. You're traveling to Chicago, so that's a whole nother expense. Does it take all day? Like, how long are you in Chicago getting the hair did?
1: My hair probably takes 4 hours.
0: 4 hours. Plus the drive to Chicago, and plus you got to eat while you down there.
1: I brought snacks this time.
0: Okay, that's probably smart. So if you're stylist, right? You have a stylist. Do you have a person, a single person you go to? And if she's booked, you just wait till she's available, right? Okay. So if she charges you $50 an hour, you paid at least $200. But do you tip your stylist? Because I heard you're supposed, and you tip her too. Are you a cheap tipper? Okay. So roughly, it's a lot, ain't it? It's more than $200. Carrie Noni, it's more than $200 to get your hair done. I get you a wig. You ain't got to worry about getting your hair done ever. I'm real curious. How roughly? It's more than three. Here, just tell me in my ear and I won't say it on air. It's more than 300. It's more than 300. Carrie, and how often do you get it done? It can't be very often. Every couple months, maybe?
1: Yeah. Like, the last time I got my hair cut, which is a very long time in between cuts, was in June. I was way overdue for a cut. But it's hard to get in.
0: And so you pay... How much is the total excursion? Going to Chicago, you got to park, all that stuff. You're not going to tell me. It's a lot. It's a whole check. Is it a whole bag, Carrie?
1: It's an investment, I would say.
0: Okay. I like that word. It's an investment in your appearance and your confidence, because I know how women, they feel so much better when your hair is nice and you put on your little clothes, little makeup stuff. Okay. So it's pay a couple hundred dollars. Okay. Well, good for you. So that's one thing that black women spend a lot of money on. I don't spend a couple hundred dollars on my hair. I shave my head with a razor, and I buy these razors. It's a brand called Harry's. There's triple blade razors that I buy. I buy them on Amazon. I spend $15 for a pack of 12 razors, and them jokers probably last me 6 months. That's my hair care, $30 a year on razors. You spent 10 times that, and you'll spend 10 times that at least two, if not three times a year. Huh. It's marketing. Marketing to women is also easy, too, because there's a whole bunch of stuff that y'all have to buy. You got to buy bras. You really should if you don't. Well, not all of y'all, because now some women. Can I say the T word? I cannot say the T word. So what word do I use in place of, I guess I can say breasts, right? I can say breasts. Man, the T word is just, I'm about to say it. I need to change the subject because I've said it before. So I'm saying women have to buy bras, and bras are very expensive. And ladies, we know that you don't wash your bras, but once every 17 years and you got the one where the wire is sticking. We know, we don't mind. We know. Carrie, don't stop. You do not wash your bras after every use. I know older women that have bras that are, look, them bras was when Reagan was president. No, they wash them. It's just, I know that women don't, if you wear a bra once, you're not washing it after first. Stop it. Don't even say that you are, because y'all are not doing it. Y'all might get several uses out that bra for you. I don't know why y'all don't wash your bras, because breasts sweat.
1: Why do men not wash their drawers?
0: Well, I beg your pardon? What men do you know? That is a garment that gets washed every time you do laundry. You got to throw some drawers in there. You got to throw the drawers.
1: I heard that some guys wear underwear more than once before washing. They just flip it the other way.
0: What? No, I don't know men like
1: that.
0: That's
1: what TikTok said.
0: TikTok is a bunch of idiots. I'm actually getting sick of TikTok. TikTok is making me hate people and question all women on the planet. Like, all women are lying, conniving, deceiving. I mean, how often do I wash my socks? Yes. No, I don't wear this. Well, hang on now. Wait now. Listen to me. Listen. Hold on. It depends. I typically shower at night. Because it makes my morning go easier, because I can just wake up, boom, get into the morning routine, because I got a bunch of stuff I got to do. I got to make me a little breakfast. I got to make my little coffee, you know what I mean? I got to get all my stuff together, you know, and get my water bottle and get all my laptops and things together, you know. So I take my little shower at night. Might take my little shower, I don't know, about 7, 8 o'clock. And I might throw some socks on and then wear my house shoes, you see. And I go to bed and I got pajamas. I got pajama pants. I got like pajama ensemble. So I walk around the crib, got my little pajamas on, but I'm showered, you see. And I might throw some little footy socks on, some ankle socks on, walk around in my house shoes, okay? And then come only wearing them for a couple hours, you know, go to bed, I don't know, 10:30, 11 o'clock, give or take. And I'll take those socks off, and I may wear those same socks again in the morning, but let's keep this in mind. I am showered, and I just put them socks on so my feet ain't cold, and I put my house shoes on, I'm walking around the house. So does, because if that's the case, then yeah, I guess I double up on socks. Now, the socks I'm wearing right now, okay, probably did wear these last night walking around the house in my house shoes. I will not wear these socks that I'm wearing right now because once I leave here, I got to go to a meeting. I got to do a thing, and I'm going to do this little happy hour thing. I'm not going to wear these socks tomorrow. These socks will go with the, and I got a hamper, and I got a laundry chute. You know, sometimes I do sweat in my sleep, Carrie. I have this really heavy, oh, it's luxurious. It's this comforter, and it's like furry. I can't even explain. It's like shaggy. And sometimes I pull the covers over my head because sometimes I burrow like a, what's an animal that burrows? What's wrong? Why are you fanning yourself? You got menopause. You got hot flashes. Why are you in there fanning yourself?
1: I'm just hot, Sherwin.
0: You're too young to be going through the change.
1: Anyway, I'm just hot.
0: Okay, fine. So sometimes, yes, I do sweat in my sleep and I don't like it. So if it depends on how much I sweat, I may take another shower in the morning. Because what happens is I get up underneath the covers because it's real dark. It's real dark under the covers, you know. And I fall asleep. And then sometimes I wake up suffocating because it's also very airtight. And I wake up, where am I? You know, I've never had one of those. Isn't that crazy? I've always wanted to have a nocturnal emission. And I never have had one. Anyways, no, so sometimes if I sweat, I may take another shower in the morning. And you got to change the sheets too because you get all sweaty. But I try not to fall asleep with my head under the covers. Because you know how when you get in the bed, it be cold and the sheets is cold? You got to get under the covers and you got to cover your head up and then it gets warm. But then you got to uncover your head. Otherwise, you'll get very hot.

0: hang on the handle of my oven. It's just right there in case you need it. And then another kitchen towel I have on my counter, and I use that to dry my dishes. So all told, I probably got bath towels only. I got a dozen or more bath towels. Now, let me tell you something about, why are we talking about this? Well, how do we get on this? How are you interviewing me? I mean, I don't mind talking about it because, all right.
1: Men need to know.
0: I'm a very domestic man, by the way. I'm going to take a break. I'm going to come back and I'm going to give you my philosophy on how many times you can use and reuse a bath towel for drying off. Pillowcases get changed with the sheets. I just bought new pillows, actually. You didn't want to see the old pillows I have. Because sometimes men that live alone, there's some housekeeping things that we really just don't consider until we get a woman in our life. And I said for many, many years, I've lived without the guardrails that women provide. Like, I just had no boundaries in the world because there's not a woman saying, yeah, dude, that's not a good idea. Yeah, you probably shouldn't be doing that. And so now that I've got guardrails in my life, there's some things that I have made major improvements to. So I'm going to take a break, come back. And apparently we're talking about domestic things. The Truth with Sherwin Hughes on the new 101.7 The Truth. Will be right back.
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0: Gerardo says, on Sherwin's day off, the segment will be taken over by an hour of Bob and his sax. Bob only can play 8 notes because he

0: has one arm, like a slot machine. Okay, you missed it yesterday. So Bob felt like he needed to redeem himself and play the saxophone again for us. And then he was like, well, I probably should just come down there and play. I said, no, the hell you not. Don't come down.
1: Yes.
0: And he said, I'm going to ask Kyle if I can come. I said, I don't care if Kyle says you can come. You ain't invading my show with a damn saxophone. And so I guess Ben and Tori are going to have him on Hometown Thursday. Like, he literally wants to come here to the studio to play.
1: Yes.
0: Then somebody suggested he play right out here in the market hall. And I was like, no, because I don't want the people here at the market hall yelling at me because a one-armed black man is playing eight notes on a damn saxophone while people trying to enjoy their lunch. Okay. 414-249 says, ain't nothing wrong with traveling to Chicago to get your hair done. I used to do that too. I got off in 2 weeks to get mine done. So Carrie just told me how much she paid to get her hair done. I'm flabbergasted. I'm outraged. I had a dollar amount in my head that was already too high. The dollar amount that she paid is double the dollar amount that I had in my head that was already too high. Now, I do still have to answer the question of how often do I reuse bath towel. There's a formula, because you don't have to like wash your bath towel after you use it one time to dry off. There's a way in which you can make bath towels last longer than one dry off or two dry offs. Ooh, you want to push it? Three dry offs. But once you smell the slightest hint of mildew, don't do it. You can't do it. Like, you ever smell people that smell like a mildewy bath towel? And it's a shame because they're clean. They showered, but they use their bath towel one too many times. You gotta smell it. Real good. Okay? If you smell even a hint, a little hint, you gotta wash it. But see, here's the thing. I don't like doing laundry. I don't like going up and down them damn basement steps. And then, just like when I carry groceries in from the car, I try to get all the grocery bags in one trip. Arm just cut up. I got bags on my forearm, around my wrist. I'm holding one with my hand. Then I got bags around the other wrist. The circulation just getting all cut off. Then I got to try and get my key in the lock. I'm just shaking because the bags are heavy and my arms are getting weak. And I'm just trying to unlock the damn door. Look like I'm having a petite mal seizure. So when I bring my laundry basket up from the basement, I fill it. The problem is, as I'm walking up the basement steps, I can't see my feet, even though I've walked up my basement steps literally thousands of times. Having a big laundry basket that's piled up higher than your head while you're walking up some basement steps, not a good idea, especially as I get older and probably in the coming decades, I'm much more prone to falling. So if y'all listen one day and I'm not here, either I'm on vacation, I'm on assignment, or I'm dead because I fell down my basement steps. But I don't like doing laundry. Then you got to go down and you got to take the laundry out the washer and then put it in the dryer. Ever fall asleep with your laundry in the washer? Didn't put it in the dryer because you felt you were sleepy. So I'm just going to lay down for a minute. I'm going to get that laundry in a minute. It's 9:30. Okay, the laundry will be done at 10 o'clock. I'm going to... Mama? Huh? What do you say? You sleeping? And then you wake up in the morning like, oh, snap. I left the laundry in the washing machine. Guess what? Smells like mildew. Now you got to do the same damn load of laundry all over again. But here, let me tell you my secret for reusing bath towels. So I use bar soap. I use Dove soap. Best soap. Use the Dove soap. 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And I put my bar soap, I lather up a bath towel, a little face towel, a little small towel, and I bathe, okay? You bathe real good. Okay? And then you rinse off real good, okay? Then here's what I need you to do. That same hand towel that you bathed with, because you got to get the hand towel real soapy, you see. You rinse yourself off real good. You rinse off that hand towel that you bathed yourself with. Wring it out real good, you see. Then pat yourself dry with the wringed out hand towel. So when you use your bath towel, you're not soaking wet. So your bath towel is only absorbing the excess moisture that you didn't get off your body from your wringed out hand towel. So your bath towel is not absorbing all that much water. And I hang my bath towel up in my bathroom because I got a heat vent. Because I got it. I have a heater. I've got heat in my home. We have central heating. We live in Wisconsin. And so the heat from my heat vent dries my bath towel. And so I can get several uses out of it. Now, let me tell you the other thing. Do y'all, some, you use lotion. You're supposed to lotion up right when you get out the shower. Okay, especially in the wintertime. The air is very dry. You got to lotion up. Black men, listen to me. Listen. You need to moisturize your skin. Do you know how incredibly unattractive and just immature you look if you're all ashy? Let's say you're going to get some that night. You're going to get some. It's already just, it's written in stone. You're going to get it, and it's going to get you. And so at some point during the evening, you're going to be butt naked. But they ain't going to have no clothes on, okay? You need to moisturize your skin, okay, including your Frankenstein-looking-ass feet. You have to do that. Sometimes lotion, I use Nivea. It's good lotion for dry skin. It's good. But sometimes my skin is incredibly dry. Let me tell you the secret about cocoa butter Vaseline. It is the perfect moisturizer. Now, you got to use it judiciously. You don't want to lather it on, okay? You put on, especially on your hands, because I shake a lot of hands during the day, and I don't want to have ashy hands. And also because I use the bathroom and I wash my hands, and I don't bring lotion with me. But if you use cocoa butter Vaseline on your hands, your elbows, and your feet, you will stay moisturized. For the rest of your body, use a good lotion, preferably one that has some vitamin E in it, because you got to moisturize. That's not just for women. Brothers, we need to moisturize our skin too. And women will compliment you on it. Now, here's the other thing. When you put lotion on and you moisturize, spray your cologne on. Do not spray your cologne in the air and walk through it. I don't know where y'all learned that from. Stop that habit. And do not spray your cologne on your damn clothes. Cologne is supposed to go on your skin. But when you moisturize your skin first and then you spray on cologne, your cologne will last longer because it's not going to be absorbed directly by your skin because you have a layer of moisturizer on. So the cologne is actually going to be on top of the layer of moisturizer. So it will last longer. So you don't have to repeatedly spray yourself with cologne. Ladies, you should do this too. So, okay, with the cocoa butter, Vaseline, okay, put it on your hands, put it on your elbows, put it on your feet. You want to wipe off any excess Vaseline cocoa butter. Okay, because you don't want to be shining. You want to rub it in real good. And whatever is excess, get your bath towel you dried off with, okay, and wipe off the excess cocoa butter Vaseline with your bath towel. So when you use your bath towel again, there'll be a little hint of the cocoa butter Vaseline on the bath towel, and you will be moisturizing your skin very subtly with the bath towel. There you go. All right, what else we got here? 414-439 says, nothing came out of her pocket. Queens don't pay for their hair jobs. Their king handles the invoice. Carrie definitely has a king. Not Carrie paid for it. And men should not be expected to pay for a woman's hair. I mean, unless y'all have that agreement. I mean, because what is the woman, like, what is she doing to earn that? Like, I'm serious. Like, relationships are all fun and games and they're love, but they're also business. And if I'm going to be paying for a woman's personal appearance, because she's not just looking that way for me. She's looking that way for herself. That is how she's presenting herself to the world. And if I'm paying for her personal appearance, like, I'm not her father. Like, I'm not responsible for paying for that. She needs a job. She needs a career. She needs to have her own money. If I combine income with a woman, there's things that women buy that men don't. You're not going to use my money to buy stuff that's for you. It's like I wouldn't use a woman's money to buy stuff that's for me. I've never really agreed with that. Like, if I want to purchase something for the woman that I'm with, let me buy something. Let me buy gifts, jewelry, pay for dinner, that kind of stuff. But as far as like her personal appearance, oh, that's all her. That's the reason why you work. Dion says, I use Harry's razors too. I use two washcloths. Now, that's a question. How often do you change your sheets? Well, this actually came up in a conversation that I had with Carrie. Because I like fresh sheets, Well, it also depends on a couple of things. How many times have I slept on those sheets? Because sometimes I don't sleep at home. Y'all mind your business. Don't worry about where I'll be sleeping at sometimes. But then there's another significant factor which may determine how often I change my sheets. You know what I mean? Am I? Yeah, I'll talk about that on the other side. 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I'll be right back.
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3: So forget Joe Biden, his classified documents, and Merrick Garland appointing a special counsel to investigate. We're talking about men's hygiene. Gary, turn me down. Thank you. Kyle in there, distracting my producer. Who said this? Was this Wayne? No. Hang on, I'm gonna read them all. Here we go. Wayne, yeah. Dion. Oh, you're talking about Dion using two washcloths. So here's what Wayne said in reference to Dion's commentary. And I still got to answer the question of how often do I change my sheets. Wayne says in reference to Dion, Sherwin, in 2023, if a man's still using two washcloths, that's an indication that they are not wiping effectively. Everyone has access to flushable wipes. So don't use flushable wipes because they can mess up the sewage system. You don't use those. Let me tell you what you do. Since we're talking about it, and men, I need you to be clean. Because one of the biggest complaints that women have about men in general is our hygiene. Like, come on, y'all. Like, somebody. So if you grew up with Emma Hughes as your mother, you were the cleanest child anywhere you went. Do you understand me? Anywhere you went, you were the cleanest child. My mother would make us, like, you got to get in the tub or take a shower, even if you're not leaving the house. Even if it's a snow day from school, you're going to get your John Brown hind parts in that tub. You're going to put some water on that tail now. And so I have carried the hygiene habits from my mother with me, and it has greatly improved my quality of life. It is amazing how many women will compliment a man whose skin is soft and who smells good. Fellas, let me tell you something. If you take care of your hygiene and your personal appearance, like, you got to shave, if you got a little beard, mustache, keep it trim, moisturize and smell good. And if you make that woman laugh, you're smashing that night, sir. Yes, you are. You're playing mattress mambo. Now, how often do I change my sheets? You got to keep this in mind now. Another one of the reasons and benefits to showering at night is because you are getting in your bed clean. Don't bring the dirt and grime of the day into your bed. So I can go a week or more on the same set of sheets because I'm getting into my bed clean. Now, if I sweat a lot that particular night, then I very well may change my sheets and pillowcases the next day. Now, the other reason where I would change my sheets more often is if I'm throwing butt. If I threw some butt in my bed. Now, it depends now. It depends on how much residual love serum is flying around. Sometimes it's not very much at all. Or sometimes it's very contained, okay? But if you're throwing butt regularly on your sheets, you should change your sheets regularly. And also put a mattress pad on your mattress, trust me. Because some women will ruin your mattresses, so you want to put a mattress pad on your mattress. But if you're a frequent butt thrower, then you want to change your sheets a little more often. But no, back to the original question here. Wayne doesn't think that Dion is wiping properly because Dion uses two washcloths. I don't know where even any of that came from, but here's what you do. Instead of using flushable wipes, do y'all know what witch hazel is? The astringent? It's very good for you.

0: your face. Here's what you do when you go number two, okay? And you know your routine, how you got to check, make sure it's clean, you got to check. Okay? Sometimes you got to keep wiping. Sometimes you look at the toilet paper and like, oh, I got a lot more work to do, and you got to keep going. Here's what you do when you're done wiping. Take some toilet paper, okay? Ball up a little bit of toilet paper, you see. Put a little witch hazel on the toilet paper. Listen to me now. And then dab. So your final wipe after you go number two, after you clean, okay? After you show no more signs on the toilet paper, get you some witch hazel and then clean it real and just dab it with the witch hazel. Because that takes care of any additional, you know what I'm saying? Like, no, seriously, trust me on that. And this is a very important hygiene tip, especially for men who are physically involved with someone. You got to be clean now. You got to be clean. Okay, I guess that chews up the first hour. Carrie, I think you know what to title this podcast. Dion uses two washcloths. The Truth with Sherwin Hughes will be right back for hour two.
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The truth of Sherwin Hills. Hello, Maya. Would you like to talk in the microphone? Maya, how come you be telling me to do stuff I don't ever want to do? How come you be giving me requests that I don't ever want to? Why are you walking out the studio? Girl, you hear me talking to you?

0: racist. That's exactly why she walked out of this studio. You know that black people can be racist too against other black people. Carrie, you're probably the worst. Did you just tell me to shut the hell up? Did you just tell me to shut the hell up, Blackie? Is that what you just said to me? Unbelievable. Yes, you did. I heard that. Unbelievable, these black people here.
1: I did not say that.
0: Somebody start a radio station for y'all ungrateful asses, and then now y'all decide you want to be racist against me. That's cool. That's fine. That's why I got white friends. So we spent the first hour talking about male hygiene because, you know, some of y'all are absolutely disgusting and it's time to not be disgusting. If you're a sexually active male, which some of you absolutely are not, but if you are, your cleanliness is required. And do it for you. Don't just do it for them. A man that is clean and that smells nice will actually just do better in life altogether. But there was another series of questions. I want to make sure I answer all these questions from the previous hour before I move on to other stuff here. 262-349 says, I keep a fan in my bathroom that I blow on me as I'm drying off, then blows on my towel and the shower afterwards to help dry everything else better. So you know what? I like that idea. So I have a heat vent, of course, in my bathroom. And depends, because my heat kicks on when it wants to, okay? Whenever it wants to. Sometimes, because it's on the back wall of my bathroom. So when I face the mirror, I call that the front wall of my bathroom. And my heat vent is on the back wall of the bathroom. And sometimes when I hop out of the shower, or if I hear my heat about to kick on, I hurry up and I finish with my shower. I rinse off real good, okay? And then I'll get out of the shower while my heat is blowing, so I take off the excess water with my wringed out washcloth so I'm not really soaking wet when I get out the shower. And plus, I don't want my bath mat to be all soaking wet because you got to wash your bath mats too, and I hope you have a bath mat because those can get very mildewy as well. So I try and get most of the excess water off with my wringed out washcloth, and then when I get out of the shower, that heat from my heat vent is blowing on my ass, and it feels real good because don't nobody like getting out the shower because you're cold. Especially in the wintertime, you get up in the morning and it's dark and it's very cold and you don't like it. It's cold. And then my heat vent, it just blows ever so nicely warm air on my, and it helps dry my back and my ass while I'm drying off with my towel. Sure you guys are all picturing me naked right now in my bathroom. Wouldn't be the first time you pictured your boy naked. Diane says, reuse large dry towels 3 times. Washcloths 2 times. You know, if you wring out your washcloth really, really good, but it can mildew much faster than a bath towel, than those terry cloth bath towels. I just give it a smell test. If I smell a little bit of mildew on it, then no. Then I get another one. I got plenty of towels. I don't need to reuse towels like that. All right. Jay says, bro, you're complaining about problems some people wish they had. You ever had to use an apartment's laundry room? Yeah, a whole bunch of hair and nonsense that don't belong to you in those machines. By the way, Dove is horrible for people with eczema. And don't use lotions. Use ointments like Vaseline or cocoa butter. And then Jay goes on to say bingo, because I talk about my favorite moisturizer to use. Either Nivea, because Vaseline, it's like it's too greasy, but on parts of my body that are really excessively dry that I don't want to be rough, my elbows, my hands, my wrists, and my feet, then I'll use the cocoa butter Vaseline. I don't just use regular Vaseline. I like that little hint of cocoa butter. I think that all black people should smell someone like cocoa butter pretty much all the time. We just should. It should be a universally agreed upon thing. As sure as we are black and descended from those in Africa, we should smell a little bit like cocoa butter all of the time. So I use the cocoa butter Vaseline because it works very, very well. Because it's so very greasy, you got to wipe off the excess. And then I wipe off the excess with my bath towel. So when I reuse my bath towel, I am covertly moisturizing my skin because I use that bath towel to wipe off the excess cocoa butter. Plus, it keeps my bath towel smelling a little bit like cocoa butter, too. Did I answer all your questions, Jay? Oh, yes, I have used apartment laundry rooms. Hate it. Hate it. In fact, when I got my first apartment, I would oftentimes, because I would go to my parents' house for dinner, especially on Sundays, and I would just bring my laundry, and I would just do my laundry in my parents' house. Even when I was in college, because I spent 2 years of undergrad at UW Oshkosh, and this is back before they changed the speed limit to 70. Now it's only like 45 minutes, give or take, to get to Oshkosh. But I would drive home, you know, however often I would, and I would do my laundry at home. I prefer to do my laundry at home. Or if I just brought my dirty clothes home, my mama would just do it because she's a black mother, and they do stuff like that. But then they get mad when they do all the domestic stuff. Well, y'all don't ever help me. Well, we don't want to, Emma. But no, I hated it. Because like somebody, here's what I used to have to do. If I had to use a public laundry room, either in an apartment or in the college dorms, and somebody had their damn clothes in the washing machine. So their wash cycle has stopped. And I'm down there with my dirty clothes, and I got to get this laundry done. I ain't got time to be playing. So what I would do is I would take somebody else's clothes that they left in the washer, and I'd put them on that counter. Because, you know, laundry mats and laundry rooms always have that counter where you fold your clothes. And I would just put somebody else's clothes on that counter. Drawers and all, I don't care. You should have been more responsible. This is for all people to use. You can't just be hogging the washing machine. You need to know when your clothes are done so you can go get them so you can free up their washing machine. And I'll be honest with you. Somebody did that to me before. I left my clothes in the washing machine a little too long and somebody needed to wash it. I wasn't even mad at them, you know. So that's what you got to do. Somebody said use Dove liquid soap. It lasts longer. You know, I use liquid soap and a loofah for years, but it's too many chemicals in liquid soap. And so I switched back to bar soap. And let me tell you why I started using Dove. Because I was messing with this gal, and sometimes I take showers at her house. And I liked the way my skin felt after I used Dove soap. And my skin was a lot softer. She had very soft skin. Skin was very soft. Her skin felt like buttery velvet. She had butter velvet. It was very soft. It was. No, I don't exfoliate because that's a myth, too. The human skin naturally exfoliates. You don't got to scrape your skin with anything. You don't need to put anything rough on your skin. Human skin naturally sheds dead skin cells. All you have to do to exfoliate is take a shower. That's it. That's unnecessary. Unless you got, like, special skin. You got alligator scales you need to scrape off. You need to get in there with some damn sandpaper. Unless you got that kind of skin, human beings do not need to exfoliate. Our skin naturally exfoliates. I'm just saying. I've got very good skin care. I'll be 48 years old and my skin, I have no wrinkles. I have beautiful skin. I get compliments on my skin all the time. I don't got no wrinkles. Well, the eyes a little bit. You can't help that. But I actually get this from my mother. This is genetic. I can't do nothing about these. But like my cheeks, look at my forehead. Ain't no wrinkle. Look at that. That's a clean forehead. Look at that. Ain't no wrinkle on that forehead. We're talking about foreheads wrinkled quickly. I don't have laugh lines. None of that. I'm very pretty. Very, very handsome, man. I don't even need, I know that I'm handsome. I ain't never had a problem in the looks department. No, I slay. I just go and point them out. You come with me. You come with me. You come with me.
1: Okay. Where are we going?
0: Pound Town. I got one-way ticket. Wayne says, yeah, what she want to talk about? Yeah, turn the mic on. She can talk. Hi, Rashay. Rashay Ward, everybody. Give her a round of applause, Carrie. Push the button where people clap. Oh, she's coming in here. What she want to talk about? I'd like to know what she's going to discuss before she comes in here. Hi, Rashay. What? You have something important to say?
2: I just would like to say that.
0: Carrie, there you go.
2: You should exfoliate your skin at least once a week.
0: Why?
2: And because it helps, you know, keep the skin lubricated. It helps, you know, bring out the natural textures in your skin. I bet that lady that you were talking about.
0: Yes.
2: I bet she exfoliated her skin.
0: Maybe she did. Okay. Well, thank you.
2: I just wanted to say that.
0: That's all you wanted to say?
2: So that you're not providing misinformation to our beautiful fans out there.
0: I'm just saying it's not, what the hell? You don't never ding Carrie. You don't never ding me. Okay, so then I'll exfoliate. What do you recommend I use for exfoliation?
2: I'm not sure what male products are out there, but Tree Hut is an exfoliator that women can use. They actually might have some male-friendly scents out there, but the actual product is an exfoliant, so you don't need, like, you can just use your hand. You don't need a loofah or anything. And yeah, just scrub your body. Make sure you exfoliate your face at least once a week as well.
0: So is it like a, is it a soap? Is it an actual cleaning product? And it's probably got some grit or something in it.
2: Yes, it has. It's very, it's like a sugar scrub type of thing. Very, very fragrant in all the different smells they have. Okay. I'm not sure if it actually cleans. I would definitely recommend to clean before and after.
0: All right.
2: But that's a truth tip for you guys.
0: Truth tips by Vershae Ward. Thank you, Vershae. That was very nice of
2: you. You're welcome.
0: Hey, what, hold on now. Show me all them damn applause. I've used a sugar scrub before, actually. So, yeah, I guess you guys are really interested in this topic. So I guess we ain't talking about how much money Asian people, white people, and black people and Hispanic people spend on transportation and housing. We're talking about exfoliating skin. This is more information for men because we need to take our hygiene seriously. Oh, men, listen. Fingernails, toenails. We're going to discuss that on the other side because y'all just, it's disgusting. It is. It really is. Take a break, come back. I guess we'll just keep talking about stuff. 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Don't go anywhere. I'll be right back.
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2: Welcome back to The Truth with Sherwin Hughes, where we're talking about male personal hygiene tips, because where else are you going to hear this kind of stuff? You have to keep your fingernails clean and keep them trimmed. The sign of a sexually disciplined man, he has got clean and trimmed fingernails. Do you know how disgusting women think you are when you have dirt under your nails? Like, y'all have no idea how vile that is. And plus, you should not want your hands to look that way. Let me let you in on a little secret that some of y'all don't know. Where have y'all been learning about women from? Seriously. You know where you learn about women? From women. Men cannot teach you and tell you anything about women. Women will tell you everything you need to know about them. Either they do it overtly or covertly. Watch and observe women. Look at the kinds of men they're attracted to and look at the things they're attracted to. Let me be clear with you. So men, you know what we're attracted to physically. That's not a secret, okay? Did you know that most women will rate a man's attractiveness by his hands? Do you have any idea, fellas? Of course you don't know, because if you knew, you would clean your fingernails. Men's hands are sexy to women. Did you know that? Take care of your hands. Now, you ain't got to go get a manicure. I mean, you could, but it's very important to take care of your hands. Moisturize your hands and keep your fingernails trimmed and free of dirt. Also, your toenails. Let me admit something. Because my feet are far away from my face. Like, they're all the way down on the floor. My feet are far away. So I don't, like, I put lotion on them. I put cocoa butter Vaseline on them. Other than that, I'm not really down there a lot. I'm not down there in my foot region. So I may, sometimes I might go a little longer than I probably should. But you got to take care of the toenails too. Because my toenails don't grow nearly as fast as my fingernails. Have you noticed that? Toenails don't grow as fast, but you got to keep your toenails trimmed too. You ever wondering why you're scissoring through your damn socks? Got to trim your toenails. Or if you are sleeping with a person and you're sleeping in the bed together and you've got claws for toenails, you might cut her by accident. You might slice open her leg. Now she's bleeding. Right now, you got a potential attempted murder charge, and now the police are there. They're trying to arrest you. They're trying to charge you with attempted murder. You're like, no, I just didn't trim my toenails. So prevent yourself from having to get Tony Cotton as a defense attorney because you try to murder a woman with your jagged toenails. Keep your toenails trimmed and your fingernails trimmed. Here's a good rule of thumb. When you trim your fingernails, go on down there and get them toes, too. Just get it all done. Just get it all sorted out at the same time. Let's talk to Dion, you're on the new 101.7 The Truth. How are you?
3: Hey, man. How you doing?
2: I'm doing okay, sir.
3: So the reason I said about the washcloths, I don't know what type of listener, but you got one for your body and you got one for your face. You know, I got two washcloths. I use one for my butt, one for my face. Then another thing, sometimes when you get up in the morning, you might have to do, you know, number two, then you got to wash it up, you know, hit it with the, you know. Uh-huh. With the wet wipe real quick, you know, do that. Like with the sheets, I try to do my sheets once a week. The body towels, I try to do that twice. Like I use like two different body towels so they won't, you know, I try to alternate. Like back when I was
2: You're doing a lot of unnecessary laundry, Dion. You can be much more efficient.
3: I do laundry once a week. But I used to call myself a metrosexual. You know, and I remember that terminology.
2: Yeah, we don't use that term anymore.
3: Yeah, I know. But you know, like I got, man, plenty body oils, four or five different soaps, about 18 different bottles of cologne. You know, I just different lotions. You know, I got what they call lounge wear. So I got clothes that I sit in on my couch, and I got clothes I sleep in. Then you know, with the socks, I put on footies. You know, like a woman do, I put footies on.
2: But ankle socks, we call them. We don't say metrosexual no more, and we don't say footies. Ankle socks.
3: I know. I got literally footies. I got footies, the fuzzy things. They're comfortable.
2: Wait a minute. What the hell is a footie with the little ball on the back?

0: You got a little ball on your sock? The little fluffy?
1: Nah, the little fuzzy socks. And I got it. You know, and then another thing is important too, your thread count on your sheets. Oh my God. You can't get none under 1200. 1800 on up, Egyptian cotton. Oh God. Ooh, that feels so good, man. And then like you say, when you're doing your business, especially if you got a woman that you know, when y'all exchange bodily fluids, and you know, she might excrete a little bit more than, you know. Hey,
0: watch out, that's the family show.
1: I know I said excrete. I didn't, you know, but you know, things like that, you know what I'm saying? So yeah, I mean, I'm definitely enjoying today's topic. Now, as far as my feet, I ain't gonna lie. I be slipping on them though. Them heels do be a little rough. They be rough though, I ain't gonna lie to you. But I've been doing pretty good on them lately because they got real, real rough. And then, you know, I like the lotion, like you said, lotion up. But I got so many, like, I be going to the African store in Chicago, you know what I'm saying? And I buy, like, the shea cocoa butter, and then they got other type of oils that you put on your skin, and then they make your skin real nice and oily. But I don't like, you know, like, when my girl put on oil on her skin, I don't like that because, you know, like, if we, you know, have an adult tango time, and then, you know, I can taste that stuff. I don't like that.
2: Yeah, you don't want to taste it.
1: Yeah, I don't like that. But yeah, though. So yeah, you know, I plug my eyebrows, cut my nose hairs, and you know, we get older, we got some hairs in our ears.
0: Oh
1: too.
0: Yeah.
1: So
0: yeah.
1: I do all that. Yeah,
0: gotta get a nose hair trimmer.
1: You know what I'm saying? Mm-hmm. And I do two shaves. I got a Harry's that I shave, and I got the straight razor that I use to get that line and crisp. So they be like, I see you, D. I be like, yeah, you see me. And then you know, I got millions of pairs of shoes. Then I got drawers that I wear. I got two sets of drawers. I got work drawers that I wear every day. Then I got drawers that I wear. You know, I got tidy whiteys, but they're not white. They all black though. But I like those briefs.
0: Nobody wears those. Don't wear those.
1: Yeah, I mean, you want your boys snug.
0: No, you don't.
1: You want them snug.
0: It's not good. You gotta let them dangle. You gotta let them breathe. You gotta wear boxers. You gotta let them dangle.
1: Yeah, sometimes like when I be driving in the truck, then they slip out the side, and then that's uncomfortable because I can't put them back in. You know what I'm saying?
0: That's why you don't wear those kind of... Dion, why are we talking about this? And Dion, you are very metrosexual. In fact, some of the stuff you said, like, you take longer to get ready than a woman does.
1: Hey, calm down.
0: No, I'm just saying. And I be trimming my... I got to trim my nose hairs, and I got to make sure I put on the oils. I got 37 different kinds of oils, and then I got two different sets of drawers, and then I got to pluck my eyebrows, too.
1: Hey, don't do that. Don't do that. And then I got Bath and Body Works, different little lotions from there. Yeah, so you gotta, because I used to hang around a lot of women. They was
0: clearly.
1: You know, I hung around women every day. And yeah, I did. Because I felt like if I hung around women when I go to get women, they would attract me because they'd be wondering, like, why is this man with all these women? So women put me up on a lot of stuff. Like I say, my body hairs, all that stuff. But, you know,
0: nah.
1: I'm enjoying your stuff.
0: You're not supposed to. Don't shave your body.
1: Yeah, I shave everything. I'm like a little baby. Anyway, I'm enjoying your show. I love you, man. Happy New Year to you and the true family. I'm still trying to win some tickets to come to y'all party.
0: No,
1: and get entered for the $5,000 draw. Yeah, I want to hang out with you, though.
0: No.
1: But I'm enjoying your show. You have a good day, a blessed week, and I'll talk to you Monday.
0: Okay, then. That was a little too much. Ah, boy, where do we begin with that? That was... Did you hear? That was too much. So, one thing he did say, Carrie, I'm going to let you say your comment. Just one second. Let me get this out before I forget. Oh, Dion. Hanging out with a group of women, if you are a cisgender, heterosexual man, and you are hanging out with a group of women, I'm going to say three or more. Three should probably be the limit. Really, two. If you're going to hang out with women, don't let it exceed two. Let me tell you why. Because if you're a man and you're hanging out with three plus women, four women, five women, you're gay. That's what people are just going to assume that you're gay. I mean, which is fine. But just know that. Now, if you are with one woman... Fellas, your female friend, it's got to be platonic. Just you and her are just homies. Preferably a very attractive platonic female friend. the and you take care of yourself, right? You're looking good, you're smelling good, you're, you know, well groomed, you're shaved and all that other stuff. If she is an attractive woman and you and her are hanging out, you're going to the bar, you're going to happy hour, whatever, she will bring attention to you that you could not get either if you were by yourself or if you were with other men. Women are the best wingmen ever because you are what is called pre-qualified. Other women will look at you and wonder, well, what is it about him that he got hurt? You want women to be curious about you. And if you are with a woman that is deemed attractive, not just by other men, but also by other women, you will trigger their competitive instincts, whether they tell you this or not. This is evolution and biology. Women are competitive. Women need to get the best and most successful male they can find, even if they have to take that man from another woman. Carrie, what's your comment?
2: So we had Black Conscious call in, and he didn't want to share his sentiments on air, but he wanted me to tell you that there is something that you guys are not mentioning with this hygiene conversation.
0: What is that?
2: Men cleaning under the you know.
0: No, I don't know. Say it.
2: I don't know if the word is appropriate on air.
0: Well, what is it?
2: Like the. Yeah, have Zach say it.
3: The gooch.
0: The who?
3: The gooch.
0: What the hell is a gooch? The taint?
3: Sure.
2: Under the sack. I don't know. Can I say
0: the
2: that?
0: The alley crack between the balls and the butt. Yeah, that's a part of. Why would you skip that?
2: Well, no one's saying that that's where they hit at. I don't know. Okay, he's saying that make sure that's the most important part.
0: Like you wash your face, arms, elbow, your torso, your stomach. You get all of it. You got to. Who ignores that? Soap should touch every part of your body. The washcloth with the soap on it or the bar soap should touch. Yeah, nobody skips that. You also need to, don't let me teach y'all how to wash your butts because some of y'all don't know how. Listen to me. You got to. No, they do not, Carrie. I pride myself on that. You got to get in there, fellas. You understand? You got to get.
2: You lift the cheek up?
0: You got to spread them. Oh, my God. Yeah, are you kidding me? You got to. First of all, this is my body, and I'm not going to neglect any part of my body when it comes to my hygiene. You got to get in there. You understand me? And you got to have a very serious look on your face because this is very serious. You got to get it. Get in the crevices. I mean, you don't penetrate yourself. No, but you get all, there's a lot of area around there that, yeah, you got to get in there. This would, and so here's also what I would recommend. If you use bar soap, and I use bar soap, if you use liquid soap, then this may not apply to you. You got to get in there with the bar soap. You don't put your towel in there. Get in there real good with the bar soap, then rinse the bar soap off and then continue going. But you got to get in. You got to. Really, Zach, what is it with y'all? Two different bars of soap. First of all, if when you go number two and you wipe clean and you use a little bit of witch hazel, you don't have to worry about residual. Like that's, so you're okay to use one damn bar soap. And if you feel some kind of way about it, you rinse the bar soap. No, I do not use baby wipes, Carrie. Why would I use baby wipes? I'm not a baby. I'm a grown ass man. I've got gray hair.
2: On your tushy.
0: No, I don't use baby wipes. I dab with witch hazel when I'm done. I told y'all that already.
2: Okay, but I'm saying, what if it's in public? You just got witch hazel on you?
0: I wait till I get home. I'm so regular that because of how I eat, I'm very regular. So I go at the same time literally every single day, and I'm at home when that happens. Now, I mean, did I tell y'all time about the time I went boo boo here? I'll never boo-boo here ever again. So I didn't boo-boo in our bathroom, no. I didn't even want to be in here because it's too close to where people sit. And sometimes I make noises. You know what I mean? So I don't want to boo-boo. We have our own, like, separate bathrooms here for the content people on the first floor of the GKB offices. So we have our own bathrooms. But I don't like this bathroom. So I went I went by the elevator. Like, I crossed the whole market hall. I said, I'm finna go. It's finna be real private, right? And it's like 10 stalls. So I went to the last stall. You know what I'm talking about? That by the elevators. You got to walk up this metal ramp, and it's a bathroom right there. By the elevators. It's only one. I don't know what bathroom you were talking about. So I went to the bathroom by the elevators, okay? And it's like 10 stalls. It's a lot of stalls. And it was early in the morning. You see, wasn't nobody even here. So I went to the last stall because the last stall is the handicap one because it's big. It's like a luxury suite. It's just, it's huge. You have a lot of surface area. So that is the one that I selected. I'm going to tell you what happened on the other side. You're listening to The Truth with Sherwin Hughes on the new 117 FM. Don't go anywhere. I'll be right back.
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5: 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Progress begins with birds. 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

Welcome back. So yeah, she has a TikTok, and I kind of. Oh, she can't listen. She's wearing her maid outfit, probably. All right. So here's what happened. So one morning, I had a rumble in my jungle. I gotta go. So I didn't use the restrooms that we have here on the first floor of the GKB studios, because we have our own restrooms down here. The people that work upstairs, it's like 100 people that work upstairs. I don't even know where their bathrooms are. I don't care. It's not my problem. And so I didn't want to use the restrooms in here because it's adjacent to, we have this kitchen area where we have our coffee machine, and you have the sink, and you got like these tables and a bench where people sometimes eat their lunch. So I didn't want to use the restroom down there. So I went all the way out in the Third Street Market Hall, all the way past the bar, all the way past where all the food vendors are, all the way past the selfie room out by the elevators, okay, where you get on the elevators and go up to the parking lot. So I went all the way down there, okay, and I get to the bathroom, and it's empty. It's beautiful. See, I am an introvert, so sometimes we don't ever want to see people. And when we don't see people, like introverts, when we walk into work or walk into an office and we see an empty hallway with no people, or if we're making our way to our desk or to our cubicle and we see no people, we get this overwhelming sense of peace. It's like we hear angels sing when there's nobody there. It's tranquil for us. So I'm walking into the restroom and it was empty, and I was just like, oh, and the angels were singing. So here's what I did. I went to the last stall. It's like 10 stalls. I went to the last one on the very end, because that's usually the handicap one. You know, the handicap stall is a luxury suite. It is huge. It is 1,000 square feet. You can put your feet up. It's got a grab bar where you can rest your elbow and get very, very comfortable. Okay. So I'm in the last stall in the bathroom here at the Third Street Market Hall, the one that's way out by the elevator, because I want privacy. Okay? I hear somebody walk in to the Third Street Market Hall bathroom. I'm like, cool, that's fine. It's 10 stalls. They have their pick. Just don't come in the stall next to me, because that's creepy and very reminiscent of a person that ran for an elected position not too long ago that used to do his business in men's bathrooms. However, I digress. You know exactly who I'm talking about. Oh, freak. Anyways, so I'm in the last stall and I hear somebody

0: walking toward me. The footsteps are getting louder. They're getting closer. They're getting closer. They're getting closer. I'm in the last stall and it's locked, okay? But there is a way in which you can unlock and open all of the stalls in case somebody locks themselves in, or I don't know, they need to get into one of the stalls because there's an emergency. So there's a way you can unlock the stall. So keep in mind, I'm in the last stall. That's the handicap stall. That's the luxury suite. I'm doing my business. I'm rocking and rolling. You hear me? And I hear this person coming. And then all of a sudden I hear the door. They're jiggling the door. And then all of a sudden, clunk, it opens. And there's a man staring at me while I'm in a very compromising position. Because you know how it is. I got my phone in my one hand and I'm doing my business. I'm like, yo. He's like, oh my God, I'm so sorry. He's like, sometimes people play a joke and they lock these stalls and I have to come and unlock them. He's having a conversation with me while I am doing my business. He's like, oh my God, I'm so sorry. I was like, get out. And he took off. He ran away. I hope I never see him again. So that is what happened. So really, I'm not even safe using the 3rd Street Market Hall main bathroom with 10 stalls because I'm in the last stall and somebody came in there anyway. Dion said, do you shave the gooch? Okay, so I have shaved my area before. Couple of things with that. It's a lot of maintenance, and it also makes my anxiety go up putting a razor down there in that area. I don't like it. I don't shave with a razor, but I may keep it trimmed because it can get very unruly. You don't want it to be unruly. You want it to be just kind of neat. It's kind of together. But do I shave? No. The other thing with when you shave, it can itch. You do not want to be seen scratching your area, your southern hemisphere. Do you understand me? You do not, because it itches. You ever be in a damn meeting and it's just, and you're freshly shaved, or maybe like you got a day's worth of stubble, because that's when it really starts to itch. Also, you do not want to get ingrown hairs down there. It's just not a good look, especially if somebody's going to be down there with their damn face. You do not want to have ingrown hairs. You don't want to have that. So you're not supposed to shave, actually. The hair that we have down there actually serves as protection. And we've had this discussion, I don't know if it was on this radio station and on another radio station, but the reason why some men prefer women to be bare down there, and I'm just going to tell you what it is. You ain't going to like it, but I just need you to be more introspective about why you like that, because it looks infantile. Y'all, women have hair. You understand me? That's supposed to be down there. That's natural. Now, she doesn't have to have a whole jungle down there. She can keep it orderly, but she ain't got to cut it all off. That's 414-688 says, oh, Dion's not going to like this one. 414-688 says, Dion sounding like Al. Yeah, Dion did go a little bit far with his hygiene and grooming. Mr. Mahdi says, women complain about men. Be careful of two clean guys, big time. He will be in your closet next time. Ha, ha, ha, ha, ha, ha, ha, ha, Mahdi. Men don't hang out with the group of men and shaving all your hair off your body. Suspect big time, Mahdi. Men don't hang out with a group of men and shaving. Well, men do hang out. Mr. Mahdi, do you have any friends? Like, I'm curious. Like, what do you, Mr. Mahdi, I'm going to talk to you for a moment. I want only you to respond. Like, what is your social life like? Because you hate women. You're angry at women. Women are terrible. You're very mad at women all the time. And now you're saying the men don't hang out with a group of men. Men shaving their bodies, don't do that. Real women don't want a man who's hairless. I got my own opinion on that. I'm like, no judgment of any men that shave their bodies, but unless you're like a bodybuilder preparing for a competition, why are you shaving your chest? Like, why are you doing that? You know that your pheromones get trapped in your body hair, and that is what women are attracted to. You know, scent is a huge factor in attraction, but if you're shaving off your hair, then the pheromones don't get trapped. Fellas, you ever notice something? I'm talking to the men that actually enjoy the company of women. Those of you that don't, you have no idea what I'm talking about. When you're laying in the bed, you're laying with your woman, okay? You're on your back, and she's laying on you. Where often does she lay? Where is she closest to? She's either on your chest or really, really close to your armpit. I want you to pay attention to this now. When you're laying on your back and you're laying in the bed, usually post-coitus. Is that the right post-coitus? After you did the do-up, after you threw some butt? I mean, you really threw her butt real good. You threw the butt. You threw the butt and it came back like a boomerang. You threw it, it came back. So after you're doing that and you're laying there and you still might have a little dampness, a little sweat. You got sweat on you. And she did, oh, I love this sweat. Oh, sweat on me. Oh. Notice where she lays and where she puts her head. It's usually on or near your chest. But also, she'll be a little bit lower than you because she'll be closer to your armpit. Have you ever noticed this? That's because she is absorbing and smelling your pheromones. Because a man, fresh sweat, not old sweat, is an aphrodisiac for women. Just an FYI. I'm just trying to help you all out. Apparently, the whole show is going to turn into this, so we don't care about Joe Biden getting investigated, do we? Okay, fair enough. The Truth with Sherwin Hughes on the new 101.7 FM. We'll be right back.
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0: So we're talking about, you know, men's hygiene tips. A necessary conversation that we don't often talk about, and clearly we need to. But also just general tips on maintaining yourself and keeping your level of attractiveness to its optimum. Oh, by the way, Jamiroquai, what I just played right there, that helps too. Get you some good smelling candles. Let me tell you something. So Tory Lowe got me 2 scented candles for Christmas. Thank you, Tory Lowe. My house smells like a love den. They smell very good. They almost smell cologne-like. They're very masculine-smelling candles. So thank you, Tory Lowe. I got one in the living room. Here's what I do now. Here's what I do. Because candlelight is fantastic. But you don't want to overwhelm your house with the smell of scented candles. So what I'll do is I'll light the candle shortly before my little lovebird comes over. Okay, in the living room, you see. So when she walks in, she is greeted with this very masculine smelling candle. And you got the glow of the candle. Works very, very well. Fellas, let me give you another tip. I'm trying to help you. I want you guys to be very happy, and I want you to take care of the women in your lives, because let me tell you something about a woman that is happy and content. She will take care of you in ways that you cannot take care of yourself. There's a whole dimension that can be awoken in a woman who feels comfortable, protected, and secured by you. Trust me on this, okay? And there's no other place you can get it. The kind of love and comfort and security that you get when a woman is, when she loves you. There's nothing like it. So she's going to be at the house for a while. Okay, women are always cold. You ever notice that? You ever notice a woman, I'm cold, I need a blanket, I'm cold. They're always cold, you understand? Here's what you do. Here's what I do. I'm a fan of robes. I don't always wear them, but I have many robes, okay? So I have this full-length, textured, a cream color, designer, terry cloth robe, okay? So here's what I do when I know my lady is coming over. Because she's always cold. I'm cold. Okay? So here's what you do. Take your robe. Because women like wearing your clothes, too. Did you know this, fella? They like wearing your clothes. They like wearing your sweatshirt. They like wearing your t-shirt. They like that. So I knew she was coming over. And I knew when she was coming. So I took my terry cloth robe. It's thick and heavy. And here's what I did. I put it in the dryer. Now, it was already clean. Hear me out now. I put that terry cloth robe in the dryer. And when I heard her pulling up, okay, I went downstairs and I got that terry cloth robe out the dryer. So it was dryer warm. You understand me? It was warm. You got it. So she walks in. Of course, I always take her jacket and I hang it up in the closet. And then right away when I took her jacket off, I held up the terry cloth robe and let her put one arm in and let her put the other arm in. And I wrapped her up and I hugged her. She just melted. It's like, oh, my God. Sherwin, it was so thoughtful of you. I'm serious, fellas. Get your robe. Put it in the dryer so it's nice and warm. And when your lady comes to visit you, give her that just dried, just warmed terry cloth robe, whatever kind of robe you got, and watch. Okay? Hope you got your ticket to Pound Town because you going, buddy. Gerardo says, talking about soft skin and healthy routine, hey, Miss Shaq, how about some lunch Thursday, April 20th? Gerardo, Miss Shaq is going to attack you. Gerardo also says Dion's pre-trip truck terms includes 30 minutes looking in the mirror and writes it in his logbook as he's kicking the tires and looking for leaks around his tractor. Dion is very metrosexual. 414-439 says, after blot drying yourself off with your wash towel and wringing it out once you're out of the shower and dry it off, you can take the same washcloth and rinse it in hot water, wring it out, and hang it. You'll be just fine. And upon laundry time, you can throw that washcloth in. Thank you. And then 414-439 says testicles. That's a PG word. I don't think we were referring to testicles per se. I think we were referring to the, you know, the alley crack, that area, the taint that apparently some men are neglecting to clean their taint, which I don't know why you would. It's disgusting. Why would you not do that? Lion says, and do the dip and sniff test. That's a whole nother. I don't want to talk about that because I'll get canceled. Jay says, either pimps or gay men hang out with groups of women. Metro as F. Talking about Dion, probably. Tell Dion he's losing stripes with every bar. Women need to cut their nasty ass decorative toes too. Not attractive. Yep, can't be scratching and wait a minute. I don't know if I want to read that. Yep, can't be scratching and infected her vagina. I wash my hands thoroughly before touching intimate parts. Don't get me started on these House of Correction ass feet dudes be having, fungi, etc. Wow, one-way ticket to Pound Town. There was something else that you said. Okay, I'm done for the day. Can't believe Black Conscience said that. Who the F doesn't wash their taint? I'm convinced there's some nasty people in our city. Well, you should have already known that. Either pimps or gay men hang out with groups of women. Yeah, that you gotta be just with your one female friend, because if you're with more than three women, and here's the thing, I'm not saying that that makes you gay, but if you want to appear attractive to other women, you being the only man in a group of women of three plus women makes it look like you're the gay friend. But if it's just you and an attractive woman, really you want to give the appearance that you're on a date. You want it because that's going to spark some women's curiosity. The women that are looking at you while you're with another attractive woman are interested in you, or they're curious about you. There's also other tips I can give you guys. Even if you walk into a place by yourself, because you need to be pre-qualified, like women need to know that you're okay, that you're decent. They also are very concerned about reputation. Most women, if they want to be with a man, they want to be with a man who's got a solid reputation. Even if you walk into a bar or a place by yourself, start talking to the first person you see. Because everybody's looking at you when you walk in. And if the first thing that they see is you being friendly and smiling and talking to somebody, even if you don't know that person, just go up to somebody, start talking to them. Or go to the most attractive woman in that establishment and introduce yourself. You ain't got to stick around. You ain't got to be creepy. You ain't got to hit on her. But show other women that you have enough confidence to approach anybody. Then they'll wonder why you're not approaching them. The Truth with Sherwin Hughes will be right back for hour three.
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3: Hi, everyone. I'm Melanie Ricks with your news update. A 13-year-old boy was arrested in connection to a burglary near Fond du Lac and Grandosa on Wednesday. Milwaukee police say that the burglary happened shortly after 5 p.m. The suspects broke into a building and damaged property. Police responded to the scene and arrested the boy. Criminal charges will be referred to the Milwaukee County District Attorney's Office. Milwaukee police said that they are seeking an additional suspect. Anyone with information is asked to contact Milwaukee police at 414-935-7360. Or if you would like to remain anonymous, you can contact Crime Stoppers at 414-224-TIPS. You can also use the P3 Tips app. The city of Milwaukee will soon have a new chief equity officer. Mayor Cavalier Johnson nominated Bernadette Carranza for the two-year-old position, which heads the city's eight-member Office of Equity and Inclusion. A Kenyan immigrant that came to the United States 22 years ago, Carranza has spent the last 7 years as the Common Council's Workforce Development Coordinator and head of the Office of Workforce Development. She previously worked for Employ Milwaukee. Housed with the Department of Administration, Carranza will be the second person to hold the role. She will replace Nikki Purvis, who resigned last year to become the new CEO of the African American Chamber of Commerce of Wisconsin. Ascension Columbia St. Mary's Hospital in Milwaukee has directed staff to postpone all elective non-urgent surgeries until mid-February or later, according to a memo issued to hospital medical staff this week. The memo says that the hospital will prioritize urgent and emergent surgical procedures for 30 days, and that began on January 11th. The move comes as Ascension Columbia St. Mary's Hospital has come under scrutiny from regulators as it struggles with staffing shortages that have disrupted hospital operations and raised concerns about patient safety. The memo, dated January 9th, directed physicians and their staff to review surgeries scheduled through February 10th, determine their urgency, and reschedule non-urgent surgeries for a later time. This was the news update on 101.7 The Truth. 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
1: What y'all know about that, Debbie Deb? Welcome to Hour 3 of The Truth with Sherwin Hughes. I know I butchered the lyrics, but I can do that because it's my show and I'm the GOAT. So there's that. Mr. Ma D said, "You a fool. Women are business, never personal, my brother. Sleepy Joe has Trump behavior. Ha, ha, ha, ha, ha, ha, ha. It's all good, my brother." Well, Mr. Mahdi, and I'm not going to take anything away from you, but if your relationship with women is transactional, that's perfectly fine. Because when you look at it from a modern man's perspective, most of the things other than romantic love, men can get everything they need with money. You ain't got to cook, pay somebody to cook for you or go buy your food at a restaurant. You don't have to clean, pay somebody to clean your house. I think somebody asked in text messages earlier, would I ever consider a cleaning person? Hell no. I don't want nobody like that in my house going through all my stuff, putting stuff away. No, thank you. I can't do it. I know a lot of people that actually use cleaning services because they're busy and they got a bunch of stuff to do, or if it just helps, you know, because they got a lot of kids, whatever. I mean, for them, that works. But for me, hell no, I'm not going to give somebody the key to my house. Even though they work for a company, I don't want somebody in my house like that. I don't feel comfortable. I don't even like when contractors are in my house, but it's a necessary thing that has to take place. But no, I would never hire a cleaning person. So, yeah, most of the things that men want from women, you can just buy, including physical intimacy. And I get it, because if you've ever had your heart broken as a man, oh, I should tell y'all about it. I not only had my heart broken by a woman, she ripped my heart out of my chest and she fed it to me. That's how bad that was. I probably should tell y'all about it. It was in 2000, when did I meet her? 2011? No, yeah. When was Act 10? Yeah, 2011. Yeah, February 2011 is when I met her. I met her at J-Mo's. Y'all know about J-Mo's? It's a bar. Is it still open? It's on Arlington. It's off of Brady Street. And I was at J-Mo's on New Year's Day 2011. I was on Brady Street watching, I think the Badgers were playing. Some college football team was playing on New Year's Day, and I was in the Brady Street area with some friends. They had to take off. I wasn't ready to go back to the crib yet. So I said, let me pop my head in J-Mo's, because J-Mo's is like a laid-back, chilled-out little spot to have you a little drinky drink. And she was in there. She was sitting by herself, just wanting to chill out and wanting to relax. It's real dimly lit. They got Christmas lights up year-round. It's a real nice little spot. I don't even know if it's still open. It's been so long since I've been there. And I swear to you, this was one of the most beautiful women I had ever seen in my entire life, and she was sitting by herself. So I introduced myself to her, and we struck up a conversation. Turns out we have some of the same interests. So we chatted for a little while. She left, but we agreed to stay in touch. And so we texted back and forth, and then we agreed to hang out. And since we had a lot of conversations before we hung out again, and since we had a lot of great conversations, she just decided that our next date, she was going to come over and make me dinner. She made the stuffed chicken breast. Like, she brought all the ingredients to my house, and she prepared it all there at my house. And it was very, like, how do I even describe it? Like, she made my house feel like a home. You know, there's a woman in my kitchen and she's cooking and we're talking and we're having a good time. You know, when a woman is up by the stove and you come up behind her and you put your arms around her waist. It was really wonderful that we had a very great connection, and we were inseparable for months. Well, as time goes on, we were not nearly as compatible as we thought. And she was getting a little distant. And then I was probably getting a little distant too. The affection started to fade away. You know how that is. And I noticed some things, you know. I noticed some things. I started to notice. I started feeling a certain kind of way, you see. She was hanging out with her friends a little more often. She's going to happy hours a little more often. So one night, because I'm suspicious, you see. I'm always very curious and just wondering. I look at people's behaviors and I look at the routine of their behavior. I'm an expert at looking and deciphering at somebody's behavioral routine. And so if they do something that is out of that routine, then that trips my radar because something is amiss, something is going on, something is different. I look at the subtleties of human beings, especially if you're around them a lot, you get to know what their routines are. And when things in their routine begin to change, sometimes you just ask because human beings can change the routines up whenever they see fit. But someone who is very steady and consistent, that has a routine that you can set a clock to, when things change in their routine, something's is going on. So I saw some stuff changing in her routine, you see. So she told me she was going to happy hour with some of her coworkers, which was also a part of her routine because every payday Friday, she would get together with her coworkers and they would go grab a little drink on Water Street or somewhere in the vicinity. Payday Fridays. Well, now she's starting to go on Fridays that ain't payday. Now she's starting to go on Wednesday. She's going to happy hour a little more often. And so I said, oh, okay, well, can I meet up with you? She was like, yeah. My friends will probably go home by 7. So if you want to come kick it at like 7:30, that'll be all good. Because my friends, she's like, it's girl time. So we want to have our girl time because they leave their men at home. And she's like, well, you can't come because if they're leaving their men at home, then that's not fair if I bring you. I was like, cool, I respect that. So she was like, okay, well, it's going to be a group of us, but everybody should be gone because they all got to go home because they got husbands and they got kids. So they got to be home by 7:30. So you can come right around 7:30. I said, bet. Now, remember, I'm suspicious because things in our relationship is starting to change. She's a little more distant. Some things are different in her routine. It wasn't just the happy hour thing. It was just other stuff I was noticing. So Sherwin being the person that he is, so I'm supposed to meet her at 7:30. Well, I just happened to be in the area of where they were having a little happy hour at 6:30. So I'm an hour early. So I park the car. Okay. I know where they're at. I peek around the corner. Boom. I see him. I see her and her homegirl sitting on the sidewalk at a table right outside of Duke's Sport Bar, right on the corner of Water and Juno. But she said it was going to be a group of friends. It's just her and her one homegirl. Then I see this tall, light-skinned brother, bald-headed, like an athlete. He sat down in the seat next to my girl. I said, oh, this is odd. He doesn't look like a woman that she'd be going to happy hour with. And I noticed that she is talking to him, like leaning into him, touching him. I'm like, okay. Because remember, I'm peeking around the corner. I look like a total creep right now. I am stalking. Because remember, I felt that something was going on. Something was different about her. The affection was different. Her routine was changed. I'm like, oh, okay. So this must be it. So I'm looking around the corner. Remember, I'm an hour early. She told me to come at 7:30. I'm there at 6:30 and I spotted her. So I'm watching him for a while. Then he goes back inside the bar. Okay. So he gets up. So got my girl sitting in one seat, okay? Then you got the seat that he was sitting in right to the right of my girl. And then to the right of that is where her homegirl was sitting, her coworker that she was out to happy hour with. So I see him get up. He goes back in the bar, but he leaves his drink, okay? He left his drink right there. So I come walking around the corner, and I sit down in the seat that he was sitting in because, remember, he got up and he walked into the bar. And I sat down, okay? And I grabbed a drink he had. I said, oh, y'all got me a drink. Oh, that's so nice, y'all. She said, oh, you should have seen the look on her face. She said, oh, because remember, the guy that she's sitting with went into the bar, you see. I said, oh, I was down here a little early. And I just wanted to stop and say hello. It's, hey, I think her girl's name was Tracy. Hey, Tracy, good to see you. How you doing, Tracy? And I'm talking to my girl. My girl just freaking out. And then all of a sudden, he comes back. He sees me sitting in his seat with his drink in my hand. So what does he do? He walks away. Smart man. Smart man. He didn't engage with me. He didn't engage with her. And I actually respect that about him. He kept it player. He's like, yeah, I don't want no parts of this. So he walked away. So now what does she do? She stands up and she starts crying. She now walks across the street saying that she is going to walk home. Well, well, well, I couldn't let her walk home. Clearly, I just caught her. Not necessarily being unfaithful, but she lied and she disrespected me. So to me, it's one and the same. So she's walking down Water Street crying, probably very intoxicated. In fact, she was quite intoxicated. So I said, look, get in the car. I take you home. I don't need you walking, crying down Water Street, because she lived pretty far away, too far to walk. And this is before Uber. So I give her a ride home. I go up to her apartment. We don't talk about anything because what is there to discuss? So she lays down and she, boom, passes out immediately. Okay. I hear her phone buzzing. Let me tell you how long ago this was. She had a flip phone. Flip phones didn't really have security. Like nowadays, you fingerprint lock your phone. Your phone got facial recognition. Where her flip phone didn't have that. So she's passed out. And her phone is just a buzz. She's getting text messages. It's him. Hey, hope you're all good. You know, call me later. Let me know what's going on. And then I read messages in their text message string. Oh, yeah, they were involved, right? But I knew something was going on, you know. So I keep scrolling. And I see he sent her pictures of himself that were, let's just say, compromised. And she's also exchanging pictures with him. Now, what's crazy is she only sent him bikini pictures. Let me tell you something. And I look, respect due. This brother had a dong that was the size of a fireplace log. I was like, well, that's... all right, buddy. That's what we're doing. And so I saw all of that in her text messages with him. They were exchanging pictures and all this other stuff. And so I actually went home. I let her sleep. I didn't wake her up. I didn't want to argue, because what's to argue about, right? I saw everything I needed to see. Plus, the relationship was already starting to fade, but it just shattered me to read your woman's words of affection to another man and then see that they're sharing intimate photos like that. That messed me up, because when it comes to relationships, I've got a tremendous ego, and that shattered my ego. And I said all that to say this: you are a different man once you realize a woman's capacity to be unfaithful and disloyal. It makes you respect them differently. We cheat like idiots. We're dumb. We don't even really have a reason or a cause for why we cheat. They cheat with intention and with incredible amounts of deception. Because I firmly believe that the homegirls that she would go to happy hour with were in on her alibi. Because if she did get caught, she could say, no, no, no. I was with my friends. You want to call them and ask them? Here, look, we even took pictures of us at happy hour. So that being said, and there's men who have had their hearts broken way, way worse than that. But that does something to men, to where it makes it really difficult to trust the next woman. If you've ever found yourself in such a situation, then you might just want to have transactional relationships with women, to where it is all business, where your feelings and your heart never get involved. I have vowed to not live like that. I don't want transactional relationships with women. I want love and affection and emotion, and I want to care about somebody. I want them to care about me too. All right. Why don't we take a break, come back? I don't even know what the damn topic is anymore. Maybe we'll ask Carrie some questions about female hygiene. Nope. Don't want to know. The Truth with Sherwin Hughes on the new 101.7 FM. I'll be right back.
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0: 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I really didn't want to do it at first, but like, well, hell, let's make it a party now. So on Monday, MLK Day, you ain't got to work, so you might as well come kick it with your boy while I broadcast live from the Mecca Sports Bar. You can get yourself a bite to eat, watch my show live, and win free swag from 101.7 The Truth Street Team. You know what? I might even invite one of y'all to join me on air. Maybe I can audition a co-host. Again, that's The Truth with Sherwin Hughes on Monday, January 16th, live from the Mecca Sports Bar and Grill right across the street from the Fiserv Forum in the Deer District. The Bucks also have a 1:30 matinee basketball game. So before y'all go to the game, come kick it with your boy. I'm going to be somewhere on the first floor. Hey, Kyle, can we make sure that I got a place to plug in my computer and make sure I got internet access? What do you mean no, Kerry? What do you mean there's no internet there? When I can't do a show, then there ain't no internet. I need the damn internet. Yes, they do, too, got a Wi-Fi password. I just log into the Wi-Fi. All right. Let me read the rest of these texts. Turn the music off, Gary. No, I'm going to do some more later. Pick me an instrumental for my next bumper at 12:32. All right. 414249 says, when Bath & Body Works sells three-wick candles for $10.95, you must stock up. Get on the email list. I have enough candles for the rest of 2023. I don't think that Bath & Body Works is a place that men shopped at. They got... It just sounds like a lady store. Like, Victoria's Secrets probably has stuff for men, too, but I wouldn't know because I would never shop in Victoria's Secrets. What is Victoria's Secret, anyway? What is the secret? Nay says... What does this say? That's a lot. Damn, Nay. Hey, Sherwin, really appreciate your life hacks and even those given previously in the past. Well, you're welcome, sir. Thanks for the Witch Hazel idea because I didn't know that the non-flushable wipes shouldn't be flushed. They're not good for the sewage system. So as a heterosexual male who's an esthetician and manicurist, I agree with your hygiene advice, as well as Miss Ward's exfoliation advice, and the product she named is unisex. So when it comes to dual or two-person household, it's kind of inevitable and quite natural that funds blend. I totally agree with you that it's not necessarily a man's responsibility to pay for the woman's hair, nails, or beautification. But for example, if the man covers his mate's weekly gas, in essence, she's paying for her own hair and nails because her funds are freed up to do so. Okay. And never agreed with a bald vajayjay. So like in the 90s, maybe? Women started, it was trendy. Right, remember when the thong song came out? Let me did that thong. And then the booty go did him, did him. And then the booty go did him, did him. Let me see. Carrie, shut up. Right around that time, a new trend in women's personal grooming became very popular and women were shaving it all off. And you got used to it. I mean, that's just what it was. You know what I mean? I mean, that's whatever. But now, it's not necessary. So, let me see here. I gotta read my personal text messages too. Craig, are you coming down here? What's the address and can we meet at 1:30? Craig, are you coming here? Why am I talking to somebody who's texting my personal phone and assuming they're listening? Here, I'll just do a talk to text. are you coming to the Third Street Market Hall? Question mark. I sent you an email, period. If you are coming to the Third Street Market Hall, the address is... Carrie, what's the address? Oh, damn, I went in my talk to text. Carrie, what address do we give people? Is it 301 or 275? It's the Grant. All right, hang on. I got to edit my text message. Coming to the Third Street Market Hall, address is 301. Why not just say the Grand Avenue Mall? Third Street Market Hall. The first floor of the old Grand Avenue Mall. But the email I sent should pretty much clear it up. I'm trying to go home after this. Carrie, what I got to record? Are you, am I recording something? Carrie, I got to record something after the show today, right? You don't know what I... Okay. Benjamin, do you know what I have to record after the show? The rock in the building, I guess. All right. Brian says... Oh, this will be good. Biden, big yawn, bunch of shadow government, wannabe S. I don't know what that means. Beating up on a somewhat senile old man, bunch of little D, pencil pushing Poindexters trying to distract. However, my lady made a mold of my tool since I'm way older than her because she thinks I'm going to pass on before her. Here's a tip for you brothers out there. So you know what, Brian? For the first time in a long time, you said something that actually makes a little bit of sense. Listen to me, y'all. There is a company on the internet where you can buy a kit. A kit. Listen, I'm trying to tell you something. You buy a kit and it's a... Brian is right. You buy a kit and you can mold, like make an actual... like polyurethane mold of your fella, okay? Like, you, I don't want to give you the details. Who is? Oh, we are. Oh, that's good. I'm not going to win, though, Carrie. I come to find out I was nominated for a Carmy Award, which is an award that they do here once a year. I think it's doing that because I complained about a year ago about something. So that's nice to be nominated. It's always nice to have your work recognized. All right. However. So there's a kit you can order on the internet, okay? And you get yourself at full attention, and then you put this, like, plaster on your fella, you understand? And you put it in this case, and then it hardens, but it's still, like, soft. It's still, like, a pliable material. And then your lady can use a molded version of you to pleasure herself. Seriously, like, that's a real thing. All right. 414-439 says... perineum is the word, anatomically speaking. Oh, yeah, talking about the taint or the alley crack. Thank you for that, 414-439. Scott says, how, my brother? Do you know that Native American men do not have body hair and some no facial hair, only by the bag? Really? I guess I never. You know what? That does make sense. Because I don't think I've ever seen a Native man with a full beard. Interesting. By the way, I have not received any of the truth bags I want. Uh-oh. Who'd you win them from? What shows? I'll get on them people. Or you can come down and mess with your boy on King Day at the Mecca Sports Bar in the Deer District, and you can win some stuff from me. I'll probably just give a bunch of stuff away, actually. I'm pretty loose with the rules when it comes to giving y'all stuff. I'm going to do you one better. When you put your robe in the dryer, add lavender balls or dryer sheets to it. No, I do. I did put a dryer sheet in there. Did y'all hear that earlier? Where if you want to do something really thoughtful for your lady, put your robe, if you have one, a lush, thick, terry cloth robe, put it in the dryer with either some essential oils or a dryer sheet. So when your lady comes over, you wrap her up in that warm robe. Or if she's in the shower, put her bath towel in the dryer so when she steps out the shower, you give her that warm towel. You'll thank me later. Madison says, is Miss Shaq going to be there with you on MLK Day? Nope. She's not. She is not allowed. Do I use what kind of beads, Carrie? No. Beads? What kind of beads?
1: those like Downy Unstoppable laundry beads?
0: I don't use no kind of beads. No.
1: If somebody uses those, can y'all call in or text in at 833-212-1017 and let me know how y'all like them? Because I've been considering buying those.
0: Okay. Okay, all right. I thought you were talking about other kind of beads. I'm not into that. I'm not into anything. Stop it, Carrie. Stop. I was talking about something very legitimate. We're all adults here, and I was talking about hygiene, which is very important. That's a part of being mature. Grant says, Victor is the secret in Victoria's Secret. She's an old man who lives in Ohio. 414-249 says, I've been flossing Negroes' teeth since the 90s. Keep it trimmed, ladies. Men who demand it bald are child molesters. Ouch. I'm going to just go over that, just gloss over that comment. Nikki says, I'm half Native. There are plenty of Natives with beards and other hair. Well, y'all are giving me conflicting information. Well, I suppose it does vary from person to person. Usually body hair is a sign of European-infused ancestry because, you know, Africans where we're from, are hairless. They don't have a lot of body hair because you don't need it. You don't need it to keep heat in because it's hot in Africa. But the fact is black men have body hair and facial hair means that there's some European ancestry mixed in our blood. John said he uses them, Carrie, and they are great. Talking about your beads. All right, Dion, I'm not going to read that. I'm going to take a break, come back, and talk about more stuff. You are listening to

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5: Tune into The Truth in the Afternoon with Dr. Ken Harris for his financial empowerment interview with Northwestern Mutual. On Wednesday, January 18th at 4 o'clock, Dr. Ken will be joined by Erica and JB, where they will break down how someone with a yearly take-home income of $70,000 or less can financially plan through a 401k, Roth IRA, life insurance, and other financial investment options. If you fall into this category, you do not want to miss out on this free advice on Wednesday, January 18th at 4 p.m. on The Truth in the Afternoon with Dr. Ken Harris. Truth fans, we're excited to partner with the Marcus Center for the Performing Arts for their 39th annual Martin Luther King Jr. birthday celebration on Monday, January 16th. Dr. Ken Harris will be broadcasting live from the event from 4 until 6 p.m. This Milwaukee tradition for more than three decades of keeping the legacy of MLK alive is a free event for the entire family, where local Milwaukee students ranging from the elementary school all the way up to high school will perform their MLK Day speeches on how we can work towards world peace. So come celebrate MLK Day and support the future leaders of tomorrow by attending the 39th annual MLK Jr. birthday celebration Monday, January 16th from 3:30 until 6 p.m. at the Marcus Center for the Performing Arts in downtown Milwaukee. So you can come mess with me from 10 a.m. until 1 at the Mecca Sports Bar and Grill. Okay, go to the Bucks game. Then you can go hang out with Dr. Ken Harris at the Marcus Center for the Performing Arts. And you can walk to all of those places. So there you go. Yeah, come hang out with your boy on Monday at the Mecca Sports Bar. You can come get drunk, probably win some stuff. I'll probably give away free things because, whatever. I don't really like contest rules. And plus, if you listen to me, you deserve to get free stuff. Carrie, John Tell said the beads don't help. I don't even know what these beads are y'all talking about. Dion thinks they're anal beads, but Dion probably thinks everything is anal beads. I bet Dion probably likes that stuff. David from Milwaukee says Downy beads and the Gain beads are very, very great, very, very fragrant, and keeps everything fluffy and soft. Well, we got conflicting information. All right, David from Milwaukee is a vote yes for the fragrant beads. Oh, Prince says the beads are a must carry. Looks like people like the beads more than they don't like the beads. Donna says at carry, Downy beads, yes, yes, and yes. So the people that like the beads love the beads. We're talking about, are these fabric softener beads or laundry detergent beads?
6: I think they just give

0: a good scent.
1: What the hell do you do with them? You put them in, you put them like in the dryer or something? What about just laundry detergent? Isn't laundry detergent fragrant enough? Okay. Did you say that on the air just to me? All right. 414-439 says, they don't make your clothes softer. It's just a better smell. Downy just recently jacked up the price of their Unstoppables. So this, we're just talking about just random domestic stuff, laundry, making your laundry smell better. We talked about hygiene. Men, you got to make sure you moisturize your body. What else we talk about? Vershae came in here and said, you got to use exfoliator. You got to exfoliate your face. We learned that the alley crack is called the perineum, so we don't have to. The gooch and the perineum are the same thing, so we learned that today. What else did we learn today? Men, your hands are a feature that women are attracted to, so you got to take care of your hands. There's a way in which you can take care of yourself and prioritize your personal hygiene and just your overall presentation without going too damn far like Dion. The way Dion described his routine of getting ready and getting dressed, he is in the bathroom longer than a woman. Fellas, let me tell you something. Women don't like when you're prettier than them and you got to primp more than they do. They don't like that. They don't like it. I'm just letting you know. I'm trying to help y'all because y'all clearly need help. 414-349 says, it goes in the washer and they are highly recommended. So, Carrie, it looks like your beads are, they come with very high recommendations from the people. So that's pretty much what that entire segment was about. Now somebody's calling probably to talk about the beads. Like, I had all this stuff here that I was going to talk about. Joe Biden. What else did I have that I didn't talk about? I suppose I could do one segment on regular talk radio stuff. Political talk radio. Race and personal finance in America. Where is that chart that talks about how much money the Asians spend? Oh, here it is. I started the show talking about how different races and cultures prioritize spending differently. And I was, oh, look who the hell is on line one. Jesus Christ. Oh. All right. I'm going to take a break, come back, and we'll talk to Ms. Shaq on the other side. You are listening to The Truth with Sherwin Hughes on the new 101.7 FM. Just recently nominated for Show of the Year by Craig Karmazin. So Carrie and I are excited about that. And we couldn't do it if it wasn't for you guys. I'll be right back. I'll be right back, Carrie. Carrie, push the button to go to commercial. I said I'll be right back. We're going to take her after the break. Let me do it again. I'll be right, because she's going to talk a lot. I'll be right back, everybody.
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0: I think the album was called Do They Want More. This was one of the dopest hip-hop albums ever written, arranged, recorded, and produced. This is The Roots. Iconic, iconic, iconic hip-hop group. Let's talk to someone else who's iconic. Miss Shaq, you're on the new 101.7 The Truth. How are you?
1: I am well. How are you, Sharon?
0: I'm doing okay.
1: Just okay?
0: I'm doing great.
1: You're doing fantastic.
0: I'm amazing.
1: Okay. Amazing, you are. I just wanted to call in, and no specific comment. I just want to say, what makes you think that I won't be there Monday?
0: Because you don't need
1: to be there.
0: No.
1: I will be there, but you won't know it.
0: No.
1: Huh?
0: No. You don't need to be. No.
1: Why isn't it free to the public?
0: Yeah.
1: Okay.
0: You can't.
1: And I think that would be a nice.
0: No.
1: Nice.
0: Michelle, you got to go to the gym and you got to clean the house. You know you need to clean the house.
1: I'm on my way to the gym now.
0: Listen here now. I don't need no trouble out of you.
1: You ain't gonna get no trouble. Just because I'm fine and sexy and you fine
0: Ms.
1: and
0: Shaq.
1: Sexy don't mean we gonna hook up.
0: No, we're not. Listen, you need to find something else to do.
1: We're good for you.
0: Good Lord, woman, calm down.
1: We're good friends.
0: You take it to a different level. You are you can be vulgar sometimes, and you take it too far, Michelle. You need boundaries.
1: No, I don't. You the one established this. You create this scenario. You created this smoke. And now you got to live with it. So it doesn't mean that we're going to be out of character or anything. It's just, We got that it factor.
0: We don't have any it factor, Ms. Shaq. I think you want some of this it, but you can't get it. You can't get the it.
1: Listen, don't challenge me now.
0: Hey, wait a minute. Ain't nobody challenging you. Why don't you just do this? Just stay at home and listen to the show on the app.
1: I want to come and watch Sharon and see how he work, and I want to, absorb this chemistry between us and just leave it there, Sherwin. We're not responding on it. We're not acting on it. We're intelligent, civilized, grown people in the 21st century.
0: Ms. Shaq,
1: we know self-control.
0: Listen to me. I need you to understand. I need you to appreciate these words I'm about to say to you. I am happily taken, and my significant other does not like this banter. She doesn't like it. How do I know she doesn't like it, Ms. Shaq? Because she tells me she doesn't like it. And when she tells me, she means it. She's a wonderful woman, but I am scared of her. And I don't want...
1: Oh.
0: Yeah, exactly. So what you're basically trying to do is you're trying to get me murdered. You want me to be murdered. You're trying to unalive me.
1: No, because listen to this. This is the challenge that you have. I'm mirroring your challenge that you need to face within you and your relationship.
0: Oh, geez.
1: I don't know anything about you guys, but yet Linda seems to stir up something. So maybe there's something there that Sherwin and his lady love needs to address or needs to heal or needs to do something about, because trust and a solid relationship should not be shaken by someone that you don't even know.
0: Ms. Shaq, if you had a significant other and he had a radio show, and there was a woman that just constantly was just throwing it at him and throwing it, and everybody hears is just throwing it, and you would have a problem with that too.
1: Sharon, I'm not throwing myself at you,
0: yes,
1: though.
0: You You're throwing and you're tossing yourself.
1: Not.
0: You're lobbing yourself at me. You're just, yes, you are. I mean, I don't blame you.
1: I'm a free spirit, sexually free person, but I'm also a respectful person, a disciplined person, an intelligent person. And I can't help it if my sexual appeal, you know, exudes through these this telephone line in the radio frequency. But, you know, I'm tired of watering down and covering up my shine and my sex appeal. No, I'm not doing that anymore. That's not my problem. It's the next person's problem.
0: Can I introduce you to Tori Lowe? Would you just like to have lunch with Tori? I'll buy it. I'll buy lunch.
1: No. No, I'm a very particular and peculiar person and very selective.
0: Tori is famous. He is like, seriously, Tori is known.
1: Guess what? But I've dated fame. I've dated rich. And if the character, if the heart is not in alignment, I don't give a crap about material things or money. I've got my own.
0: What about Zach? He's very handsome. What about Benjamin? Benjamin likes older women. Benjamin likes cougars. Oh, Carrie just asked if you like women.
1: Carrie asked if I like women?
0: Yeah, that was something you were supposed to answer, not answer with another question.
1: No.
0: You ever tried it?
1: I love men, and I love my black men.
0: Okay.
1: And I'm a very peculiar person. I'm on the line of Malcolm X.
0: Oh, okay. Any means necessary, yeah. Apparently. Okay. All right, then, Ms. Shackness.
1: But I don't mean to cause you any problems. It's just that I think that, you know, I'm about learning and evolving. And we're at a point now where black relationships, we have to redefine, reimagine what that is, and then create the kind of relationship that we want, because we already know we've been, you know, bamboozled and conditioned on a lot of lies. So now this is a great opportunity, I think, of another black renaissance for black people to reimagine and redefine what a relationship and what black love is.
0: Relationships are defined by the couples, not defined necessarily by whatever the culture is. Relationships are very individual between those two people. And that's what they are. And I'm very happy and I'm very content. I hope my significant other is happy and content, even though she gets mad. I'm really going to hear it after this phone call.
1: And I really think that you are a wonderful person, a wonderful man. I think that after I was listening to you, you know, putting her your robe in the dryer, you are a very considerate man, and she should be lucky. She should bless God every day for having a good man like you that loves her.
0: I hope she heard that. Well, thank you, Ms. Shack. We appreciate that compliment, and we appreciate that support. That is very nice of you. And on that note,
1: I'm a good black woman. I ain't about, you know, I ain't no homewrecker, and I ain't no side chick. I'm just about being real. And, you know, I respect a good, happy relationship. Come on now.
0: I'm not saying that you don't, but if the tables were turned and if you listen to another woman, you know, have such conversations with your man, you would be like, hey, I don't like that.
1: But see, Sherwin, it's about what you bring home. If you give me the assurance and the confidence that we solid, I don't care. I'm going to enjoy that moment with you that you have on the radio with someone. I'm going to be like, yes, he was, you know, it's not about being oppositional all the time.
0: Okay, all right. Not going to argue with you. Oh, a guy named Gerardo wants to meet you, Ms. Shack. He wants to have lunch with you. Can I introduce you to him?
1: Can you tell me about Gerardo? Who is Gerardo?
0: He's a Latin spitfire. He's very handsome, and he's probably packing a lot of heat downstairs. But I wish I could tell you more, but Ms. Shack, I got to go because the truth with Tori Lowe is coming up next.
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1: We address people, young boys, as if they're grown when they're not. 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
4: Bringing you his authentic perspectives on important topics.
1: They live in suburbs together. They live in the city together. They hang out together, all in the same family. We're the only idiots that fight because we want our voice to only be on one side. Like, does that even make any sense? And when the side loses, you lose everything. They, on the other hand, have a voice no matter what because somebody that looks like them is always in control.
4: Frank, candid, and straight to the point.
5: Well, it's just a skewed system.
1: Of course it is.
5: It's a lot of judgment.
1: But answer my question, though. Should we let people go? Should we let people go? Like, let's just forget about bail altogether. And if your neighbor commits a homicide and kills people, if you kill people and they next to you and you just let them come back and live right next to you, they can live upstairs from you. Let them come in your house.
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1: Now, he's the mayor of the city of Milwaukee. He's a young man. Give him a chance. I only complain about things that I care about. What I want you to do is pretend like I'm in St. Louis. And all I'm asking the mayor and the Common Council president and the Common Council, show me.
4: Now, live from the American Family Insurance Studio at The Avenue in the

0: You're listening to Truth in the Afternoon. I'm your host, Dr. Ken Harris. 833-212-1017 is the number. It is officially my last show on 1017, The Truth, and I'm excited. I am excited. Just trying to tweak some computer stuff. I'm excited because it has been a great run. First place in multiple categories and awards, and awards mean stuff, but I think listeners mean more. Fans mean more. So it's been a great run. It's been great fun. Let me check who's in the, yep. Let me check and see who's in the YouTube chat. Let me see who's up in there. Hey, what's up, Kwanda? She said, sorry I left it out there. I was so excited to get in here. It's pretty heavy, isn't it?
1: Yeah, I didn't know who it was at first.
0: Yeah. What do you mean you didn't know? So how'd you find out? You saw a cigar in there? Okay. All right. Oh, I tell you. So what's going on? Today is my last, well, no, at GKB, my last pop-off Friday, because, you know, next week, Dr. Ken's Truth, at Dr. Ken's Truth on YouTube, I'll be there. I'm only going to do like an hour or so or whatever on Monday at 4, just to kind of, and then from there, I'll be kicking out. So just, you know, a few of you all have already headed over there and, you know, subscribe, so I appreciate it. So what's going on? Final pop-off Friday in this form, but a sadness of our debates together. So just switch over to the other YouTube channel and harass me over there. Study Hall is just moving. That's all. Study Hall is moving. Hey, what's up, SE? Sincere? Final call, final knock. Ken, Sincere here, let me in. Yeah, you here. Lucretia, what's going on? Cherie! Why do I feel like it's the last day of school? Because it's not. You're getting promoted. You're going from high school to college now. I'm sorry. Let me rephrase that. You're going from college to graduate school. So now the conversation will change a bit. It'll be more in-depth and more pointed, more broad. So just so you know. Hey, what's up? Okay, Lucretia and Kwanda on that bestie thing again. Torino said, Dr. Ken, great show. I'm the coffee mushroom guy. Yeah. Should I just block him now? No, I'm just kidding. I'm headed down there. Hope to see you. Shake your hand for a second time. I love the show. Love the content. Thank you so much. Oh, Kwanda said, I am. Don't worry. Yes, ma'am. Ooh, I got told. Cherise said, I already have my master's. Then it'll be a doctoral program. Like, either way. Graduate school is graduate school. You know what I'm saying? Graduate school is graduate school. So, No. Think of it as a graduate certificate. How's that? It's postgraduate certificate. Okay. I'm just making it up as I go along because it's Pop-Off Friday. Because some stuff just, you know, irked me beyond belief. But I got to add this. I have to let you know that conversation we need to have today is that life teaches every grown person something sooner or later. Just because something, you know, stops at one place doesn't mean it doesn't keep going. Somebody told me, good luck. And I told them, nah, I don't need luck. They said, well, in everything you do, you gotta have luck. And at my age, I have to take into account a person's age, experience, you know, what they do, family, all that stuff, right? Because I try to find, where's that coming from? Like, huh? And what my reply was is that I don't believe in luck. Luck is for the unprepared. Like, if you're living unconsciously, then you rely on luck, no matter how little. If you do your work and you're prepared, when you win, that counts. If you don't win, you didn't win. But I just discount luck because I don't believe in it. So if you live long enough, if you love long enough, if you've lost long enough, if you struggle long enough, you know exactly what I mean. Because some people can leave your life physically, but never leave mentally, you know, when loved ones pass away. Some experiences end officially, but continue emotionally. Some pain walks out the door. but still sleeps in your spirit. See, we're taught as children that when something closes, it's over. Because, you know, we like endings. Okay, it's over and it's, you know, and it's complete and it's final. But adulthood, being an adult, being a mature adult, being a senior, being a mature person, teaches you that there's some doors that close while the echo still stays in the hallway. So some of y'all still hearing the voices of people who left your life 20 years ago. Grandfather, father, coach, ex-lover, friend, child. They may not be there physically, but they're never gone from you. And so that's why memory is powerful. Don't forget all the experiences you had over the last 5.5 years. Don't throw it away. It's proof. You ready? It's proof that human beings were never designed to simply disconnect. You carry it inside of you. But let's be honest. Some of us are still fighting battles with people, and to be honest with you, they're not even here. Some of us are still trying to prove ourselves. Some of us are still trying to heal from stuff that somebody said to us in 1989 before you was even born. Some people still mad that you moved. Some people still mad that you stayed. Some people are still chasing validation from people who forgot what they even said to you. This applies to relationships. But in this case, it also applies to communities, especially Black communities. Because it's history, it never leaves. Slavery never left. Segregation never left. Redlining never left. Discrimination never left. It just changed its clothes. Systems, peoples, spirits leave residue. Pain leaves residue, trauma leaves residue. But what we forget is happiness leaves residue, leaves residue as well. And that's what you can inherit without fear, without thinking it's some original danger. Because when you hold on to it, that's why Black people distrust institutions. They overprotect their children and don't let them learn about the world so they can, you know, guide them and direct them. That's why we're still in survival mode over 100 years after slavery was over. To the point where survival becomes a habit. Emergency been over. Emancipation Proclamation, Civil Rights Act, on and on. Whether Trump is here or not, it's over. Now, we got to remember the pain stayed, but then so did the strength. Our grandparents may be gone physically, but you still remember the discipline, right? I still remember the ruler to the back of the butt. Things they said to you are still here. They're cooking that went through your mother, your father, your sister, your aunt. The church songs are still there. The hustle, the resilience, all those things. That's why somebody else can say something, or you can see somebody that reminds you of something or somebody, and all of a sudden you become emotional. That's because things you love have a memory. And it's important because too many people think moving on means pretending something never mattered. Just because you heal doesn't mean it didn't happen. Healing means learning how to carry something without letting it destroy you. That's what I call maturity. Some things are just not meant to disappear. They transform. The death of a loved one and the words that they use with you transforms into wisdom. The end of a relationship transforms into discernment, what you should and should not do. Failure becomes discipline. Embarrassment, well, should drive you to humility, but anyway. And I think one of the hardest things in life is accepting that some people will always occupy space in your spirit. Once you reconcile that, and I mean not not because you're weak or because you're obsessed, but because human connection leaves fingerprints on your soul. Not just the good things you did, but the people who hurt you changed you. The people you loved changed you. The people who believed in you changed you. Just like the ones that you hurt, that you loved, that you believed in. And if it changed you, then there's something about them that's with you in some form. And that's why you have to be careful how you treat people. Because your words may leave your mouth, but they never leave somebody's mind. The only thing you really remember about a person is how they made you feel. A parent can say something destructive, one sentence, and that child can carry it for 40 years. A teacher, as in my case, can encourage one student for 30 seconds and altered my entire life. And so if nothing disappears, that means opportunities don't either. Some of you think you're at the end of your years or beginning of your years and dreams are gone and my purpose is over and the moment passed, go somewhere and sit down. I get why some people don't go sit down. Why? Because life tends to circle back around. The opportunity comes back, the dream comes back, the calling comes back, but it actually makes you stronger. That's why you can't quit. Because what looked like it wasn't there just might be preparing to return in another form. And you might miss it. One day, every one of us will have to accept change. The question is, it won't be whether people remember our names. It's what part of us remains. Did the wisdom, the integrity, did the courage, the principles you left, what examples can they follow? Physical presence is temporary, but spiritual influence is permanent. Some people leave your sight, but they never leave your soul. Some moments end, but never stop teaching, like me on Monday. Some love stories close, but never stop shaping you. Because in life, and in the words of Marsha Sampson Johnson, you have to remember, goodbye ain't gone.
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0: You're listening to Truth in the Afternoon. I'm your host, Dr. Ken Harris. Somebody had the audacity to do their last show, and I didn't want to come in and take over mine because they had 3 hours. It wasn't enough. What up, Tori Lowe?
1: Hey, I'm crashing, Dr. Ken.
0: Crashing my show? What's going on, man? I'm crashing it on this Friday.
1: Hey, I got to tell you, thank you. We love you.
0: Thank you, man. Community
1: supports a lot of the brothers that get out here, and you try to make a difference.
0: What do you mean, try?
1: You know, we try to because I guess we know.
0: Try.
1: I don't know if we being. You know, we still got some obstacles to kind of overcome.
0: I know.
1: I'm trying to be. We still telling
0: right.
1: the truth,
0: I
1: but
0: know that's right.
1: You know, so I always got to put that little pause in there. But I appreciate you and I thank you
0: Absolutely.
1: For 5 years of
0: Absolutely.
1: Being on the truth. We were always, you know, a lot of people thought that as personalities we were at odds, but that was just for theater because we are family. We always
0: talk. Without a doubt.
1: Shared moments. And the thing is, having somebody that was dealing with universities, dealing with the community, an elder around, it was just amazing.
0: So you always got to throw that in, elder.
1: No, and I'm talking about the amazing wealth of knowledge.
0: No, I'm just kidding. You know, you the doctor.
1: I'm the contrarian, right?
0: Because then I'll be like, well, how come you didn't call me? You know, I'm older than you. Like, if he'd have called me young. So,
1: no, I'm just here to say my piece, but... I'll say this. Thank you.
0: Thank you.
1: If I don't say anything else.
0: I appreciate it. Love you, bro.
1: The one thing I loved about being around Dr. Ken is that Dr. Ken would always have the opposite idea ready to talk about, to discuss. And even he would always try to take all the sides in.
0: Mm-hmm.
1: And that was amazing to me.
0: Well, thank you. Appreciate that.
1: And I thank you for just being a part of the pillar idea that started fresh. The truth didn't even exist.
0: Yep.
1: We got on the truth 5 years, and now it's time for us to, you know, go into the next space. And I'm excited. You know, I'm excited to go into the next space. But like I said, you don't forget the work that was done over the last 5 years.
0: Absolutely.
1: And I just wanted to give you your flowers on the air and say thank you for all that you've done. We were very competitive. We were showing up to the Wisconsin Broadcast Association.
0: That's because you and I took all the awards.
1: Yeah, I'm just saying. Like, we were showing up to the Wisconsin Broadcast Association Awards.
0: Yeah,
1: and we would compete with the rest of the state of Wisconsin.
0: Yeah.
1: And from my understanding, we may be the first group that was able to consistently do that.
0: Yep.
1: And I don't know what is moving forward, but I know that we were challenging the state of Wisconsin and coming out on top.
0: Yep.
1: And that, to me, is something that you don't take lightly.
0: Oh, yeah. Oh, yeah.
1: Absolutely. We'll always be submitted in history for doing those great things for our community, opening up the door for the next generation.
0: Yep.
1: That's
0: I ain't opening the door for the next generation.
1: Oh, okay. Well, you know, I don't know. But
0: like
1: they,
0: that,
1: now they got a standard.
0: You got to get your own story.
1: Now they got a standard.
0: Yeah. Now you got to come. My only goal for somebody else that's coming after me is if you don't do better than me, then you wasted your time.
1: Mm-hmm. Well, like I said, we got to have a ladder. Just like the fire department.
0: I ain't giving up. Fire! You just mentioned fire department to a cop? What?
1: Hey, I know y'all was rivals.
0: Man, no, we not rivals. And again,
1: blue
0: that's,
1: and red.
0: That's one of the... No,
1: I'll
0: they got blue.
1: They
0: just wear a different color
1: I'll
0: blue.
1: I'm just playing.
0: But we can talk about each other. We don't let other people talk about. Does that make sense?
1: I agree.
0: Because it's like family, right? I don't like Tori.
1: Mm-hmm.
0: But you can't say you don't like Tori.
1: Right.
0: Does that even make any sense? No, because that's what love does. People go, it's completely irrational.
1: Right, but you know, I even grew to the point where it don't matter if you don't like me or not. Just don't try to put your hands on me. Like,
0: right.
1: And we got to learn. Like, I got one rule now as I mature. I don't argue with nobody.
0: No.
1: That's out. Like, it's nothing. You got
0: to
1: be a threat
0: away.
1: To me for me to even respond in any kind of way. But if you're not a threat,
0: away.
1: God bless you. Have a blessed day.
0: Yep. I'm
1: and
0: out.
1: We got it because we got all this stuff to do. I got a lot of things I'm trying to do, and God bless you. You know, have a blessed day, and that's how I feel about it.
0: Oh yeah,
1: and
0: without a doubt.
1: Once I got into that space, because you know when you grow up, you got all these issues going on, you got to learn how to manage it. And once you get to the point of wisdom and using wisdom and knowledge to deal with situations, now you just kind of just let them have. You got to have,
0: but
1: you can have it.
0: So then, why do younger people think they're always smarter than everybody else?
1: Because it's
0: funny because they think because they have time, they have wisdom, and they don't. And so how do you explain to them that stuff that you think about doing and want to do and things you're explaining, mm-hmm. that don't make no sense. Don't make no sense. It doesn't make any sense because I don't understand it. It doesn't make any sense because I know you're lying and you're making stuff up. Like what?
1: But that's undisciplined. Like that. When you're disciplined, you don't do that. Like when you're undisciplined, you get that born to be wild.
0: I can make it up to anybody.
1: Yeah, it's like a lot of people think that they can watch MMA. And then they get into a fight and they think that they can just do all of that.
0: Or in our day, in our day, watch a karate movie and then go out and do karate.
1: Yeah. And that's these people train day and night to do what they're doing. So
0: I would never do that.
1: So, but a lot of, when you're undisciplined, you think you can cut the corners.
0: Yeah. Yeah.
1: And you shouldn't cut corners. You should actually learn and develop the right way so you can have the apply the right strategy to what you're seeing.
0: Mm-mm.
1: And sometimes people want to apply that same strategy to everything.
0: Yep.
1: Loud, want to fight.
0: Yep.
1: That's not the right strategy for every situation.
0: So what did all those burned buildings and marching and protests get us? Mm. Oh, okay.
1: Here we go. I'm out. You know what? It's my last day. I don't want no smoke. It's Friday.
0: No smoke,
1: God
0: baby.
1: Bless you, Dr.
0: Hey, it's
1: Ken.
0: Pop on Friday, though, so you just came in the wrong day, player.
1: Hey, I don't have to bring the smoke no more. I'm out.
0: So I can put some water on it. Right? Hey. Call the fire department.
1: Hey, God bless.
0: All right, brother.
1: I love you.
0: I almost had him. I almost had it. I almost had him. When we come back talking text line, I got a YouTube chat is kind of blowing up. I don't know why. And then I'm going to pop off on some stuff that's been driving me crazy all day. Some interactions I had with two people. One at my house and the other at a fast food store, which I had no business being at, but I ate fish. So it wasn't a fish place, but I ate fish. So at least I wasn't trying to eat nothing that was going to kill me. You know, I stopped eating bread and stopped eating all that stuff. So anyway, you're listening to Truth in the Afternoon. Maybe I should say the final Truth in the Afternoon. Unless somebody else comes in and they got a Truth in the Afternoon with somebody. Hey, here's traffic.
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13: 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I'm Nizir Spencer. The Brewers still haven't lost to the Cubs since October 9th of 2025. They completed the sweep last night, winning 5-0.
14: A beautiful pitch executed by D.L. Hall. He strikes out Alex Bregman, and the Brewers shut out the Cubs 5-0, and it is a Windy City sweep here this week at Wrigley Field.
13: No game today, but a huge series rematch against the Dodgers begins tomorrow here in Milwaukee at 6:40. Some bittersweet news from a beloved former Green Bay Packers quarterback. Aaron Rodgers calls it quits after this upcoming season.
15: Aaron, do you feel like to be your roster? 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
16: 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This is it, yeah.
13: Rodgers will go down as one of the best quarterbacks in NFL history after his retirement at the conclusion of the 2026 NFL season. I'm Nizir Spencer, and this is the True Sports Update on 101.7 The Truth.
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You're listening to Truth in the Afternoon. I'm your host, Dr. Ken Harris. 833-212-1017 is the number. You got any comments? It's my last day on the truth. You got anything you want to say to me or don't want to say to me or complain to me? I know a couple people do. So even though there's some people that are happy I'm leaving, but then again, so am I. So 833-212-1017 is the number. Let me see. Sorry, Mr. Mushroom Man, but Dr. Ken, well, not this is what Marquis said, to not be shaking your hand, although you might get a fist bump. That is true. You get a fist bump, maybe. And then Kwanda left the War and Peace masterpiece I'm supposed to read. And yes, you are to read it because I'm in class still. All right. Because she put that in capital, so she was actually hollering at me. She said then she has a laughing emoji. Dr. Ken, today really feels like the end of an era. Who would have thought Study Hall would grow from a small Truth Nation classroom into this big community of people reading, debating, disagreeing, learning, and trying to get closer to the truth, even when the truth gets uncomfortable. You created a space where people could think differently, challenge each other, laugh, argue a little, a lot, and still come back the next day for attendance. From book reads to debates, which I'm going to keep up. I'm going to still keep up that Black Book Thursday. Debates to random, that's stupid, moments. Study Hall has become more than a chat. It became a whole experience, even though today is the last day on Truth Nation. The class isn't ending. We're moving to a bigger study hall room because the community outgrew the classroom. So thank you, Dr. Ken, for teaching me to think deeper, question louder, and never settle for surface level conversation. Study hall forever. RN Kawanda. Well, thank you. Notice how I said Kawanda. Okay. All right. Todd said, Dr. Ken, I've never heard anything like that in my life. Everything you just said has hit my soul. You are absolutely correct. Cherie said, you'll be missed, from your friend Cherie. I'm like, I'm not going anywhere. I'm just not going to be on the radio. I'm going to be on YouTube. Same time, 4 o'clock. What are we doing? At Dr. Ken's Truth. Relax. Take it easy. It'll be.

0: 9 a.m. to 6 p.m. They don't like that. Togetherness, powerful. Rather, we agree or disagree on subjects, but we were here and showed out. Sherwin, yes. Like on the air. You know how that works? And if you don't want to, just say so. I ain't calling you, fool. So, you know, you could do that, too. You could do that, too. Sherwin.
1: Yo.
0: What's up?
1: How are you?
0: I am absolutely phenomenal.
1: Even though you're doing your last show, which really isn't your last show, it's just your last show on this particular format.
0: Correct. That is correct.
1: So I'd imagine you are reminiscing and talking about all the great conversations. Oh, you're not?
0: Not at all.
1: Okay.
0: No,
1: it's not a funeral.
0: Dude, today is Monday. Monday is on, like, at Dr. Ken's Truth on YouTube. I'm just going.
1: So you're launching on Monday, on Memorial Day. You're not even going to wait until...
0: Just for an hour
1: Tuesday.
0: Or so, you know, half hour, just to get people, hey, I'm here. This is what we're doing. Subscribe. Come on now.
1: Doc, if I may impart just a tiny bit of advice to you, please make sure you're working out all of your bugs with your streaming software and everything else before you... Oh, I have just struggled, but I have it figured out now. I'm actually doing testing as we speak, so I've fixed my issues. So you won't have those issues, I'm sure.
0: Well, that's because I'm using a program that allows me to send it to 3-4 different places at the same time.
1: Well, there you go.
0: Yep.
1: Are we on the air right now?
0: Yes, we're on the air. We're on the air.
1: Oh, okay.
0: That's why I say call the on-air call. Okay. All right. You've been off all week, so you've been kind of moving kind of slow this week, huh?
1: Oh, I'm completely discombobulated. I have not. I don't think I've ever had a week off. It's been a long weekend,
0: yes,
1: or maybe
0: have.
1: A day here,
0: yes,
1: or a day
0: there.
1: Well, no, and when my father passed away, I think that was the one. But I was only off then for 10 days, which was not nearly long enough.
0: True. It's tough when your dad passed. I've been there. But didn't you like, you know, something happened in the studio and you was out for a minute?
1: Oh, yeah. I came back too soon then as well.
0: I know, because you look crazy when you came back. Like, dude, what is he doing back? But we were glad you were back.
1: Yeah. You and me both.
0: He was like, Sherwin. I was like, what? So, it's good. Well, it was a pleasure.
1: Did you see the new lineup that Tory has got? He's doing a... some stuff over at TMJ. Did you get that email?
0: No, sir. I don't have any more GKB email.
1: You're kidding.
0: I turned all my stuff in. Dude, if I'm leaving, I'm leaving.
1: You still should have emails up until your show ends today, because technically, you are still a GKB employee.
0: Until 6 right? o'clock.
1: Okay. Well, Tori is the new community reporter for 620 TMJ.
0: Okay.
1: Congratulations to Tori.
0: Congrats. That's nice.
1: Yeah, I just saw that. They sent that email maybe an hour or so ago, give or take. So,
0: okay.
1: Good for him. He was just on your show a little while ago. I missed it.
0: Yes, he was.
1: I turned you on as he was walking out.
0: You finally admit it. You always miss it.
1: I mean, I'm a very busy guy. I have a lot of things going on during my week of vacation in which I didn't go anywhere except my own home studio.
0: Well, that's your fault.
1: It is.
0: That
1: I blame nobody
0: fault.
1: But myself. But yeah. I thoroughly enjoyed the time off, and just not having to think about what I need to think about in order to do a radio show is relaxing in and of itself.
0: Yep. See, for me, it's the opposite. Doing a radio show and doing YouTube will be relaxing for me.
1: Well, good.
0: Because it'll cause me to have to stop and put all of my thoughts and just randomness, right? And just let it ramble for 2 hours. It'll be great. I'm still doing my top 5 at 5, though.
1: Good.
0: And you remember
1: that? Keep as much the same as possible.
0: Oh, yeah. You remember that piece of equipment we talked about?
1: Yes.
0: I got it.
1: Oh, well, then you're going to be just fine.
0: Oh, yeah. They'll be able to take phone calls, all that.
1: Doc, I'll tell you the one thing that I got right during my week of

0: past the broadcast. I got phone calls. Right? I even took a phone call from Al.
1: I saw that.
0: It was uncensored.
1: I saw that.
0: And it was
1: blazing.
0: What I expected.
1: Blazing. I said, thank God it's you. At first, I got, wait. This is just YouTube. Okay. Because my brain was thinking Sherwin is broadcasting from the studio. Oh, okay. He's a whoo. Because it was blazing. Yeah, to say the least.
0: I give him a lot of credit because I think that is how he speaks authentically and unapologetically. And for him to have to clean up the way that he does to do terrestrial radio, like, that's a skill. Now, he does let a
1: every
0: few adjectives slip out that probably shouldn't.
1: Every now and
0: then.
1: Boy,
0: does he clean up.
1: Every now and then, he, you know, we had to hit
0: that. He's been canceled more times than anyone, but has always made it back on air. Like, he's been banned, I can't tell you how many times, probably for 3 or 4 months, 4 or 5 months total since we started broadcasting.
1: Well, he's a good communicator, so he speaks his piece and he says, you know, does his mea culpa, and boom, he's back.
0: No, that's true. That is true.
1: Very true. Sort of like you.
0: Maybe not quite as extreme, but I'll take that as a compliment.
1: I just meant the mea culpa part.
0: Well, fair enough.
1: All right, sir. Well, thank you so much. Appreciate you.
0: Thank you. I'm looking forward to watching you on Dr. Ken's Truth on YouTube.
1: It's been an honor and a privilege. I'm sure you'll be a guest one day, right?
0: I'd love to be.
1: All right.
0: Just let me know when.
1: Thanks, sir.
0: Talk to you soon.
1: Yep.
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10: 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And you think it only affects people that are, you know, 75 or older, retired, grandparents, and that's not the reality of it.
8: I didn't think at all glaucoma.

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0: You're listening to Truth in the Afternoon. I'm your host, Dr. Ken Harris. Sincere say, Sherwin is tipsy. No, you're not. That one guy said, I'm going to Pato, wish me luck. I don't believe in luck. Clearly, you didn't hear the beginning of my show. Prosperity said, I'm going to miss listening to you on my drive back from campus. Okay, if you have a cell phone, go to YouTube, and if you could play it through your car and listen, you'll be able to do that. I'm just saying. Okay, Prosperity, 555, okay? All right, yeah, you'll be able to do that, and that way it will always show up. What is the temperature? 46 degrees after the hour, 59 degrees. The high today was 63, low 50. Looks like sunset is at 8:15. Winds are from the northeast at about 13 miles an hour. Feels like a whole 57 degrees, which means you really can't tell the difference. What's on the talk and text line? Mari said, I know you're probably inundated with thank yous from listeners, but I hope you get to this. Thank you for always challenging people to think. Many of the people I respect the most are the ones who use genuine reason, not emotions, to make me really think. I didn't always agree with you. I hope not. And that's one of the reasons I listen to you. And your humor is great, even when you said, well, that's sad, when I said that I was a Swiftie mom. Now I'm depressed again. Anyway. Wow, Zach just like, what'd you say? Please keep telling it like it is. I'll be on at Dr. Ken's Truth on YouTube Monday through Friday at 4. So, and if I'm not going to be there, I'll put up a video saying, hey, I'm not going to be there, but blah, blah, blah, blah, that kind of, right? Somebody sent a picture, but I can't tell what the picture is. I think I know what the picture is because I see the colors in the picture. So I think I know exactly what that picture is and where it's from. Fon said, there's no Dr. Ken's truth, the only truth. That's what always said. If you understand a contrarian, you would see, Kawanda got it. If you understood a contrarian, the whole point of me writing Dr. Ken's truth is that there's only one truth. And if you can't get that, well, D. Wood said, what time I'm going to be on? 4 o'clock. I'm going to be on 4 o'clock Monday, even though it's Memorial Day, because I'm going to be sitting around, fluffing around in the backyard and not doing a lot of stuff. So I'm going to just pop in and, hey, now, granted, watch this. I got ADHD, so you know what's going to happen, right? If you might happen to go, poof, notification, Dr. Ken's Truth is live. I might be live at 2 o'clock in the morning. I don't know. I'm just saying. So you just know how it is. I'm a work on disciplining myself like I did for 5.5 years at 4 o'clock, but you might get me at like 9. You might get me at like 10:15. So just so you know. And I'll leave all the videos on so you can watch them and all that. I'm going to let you tell me whether I should make it a podcast and put it on Spotify and all that stuff. You let me know. But that's something that I will start doing and, you know, do all that stuff. Dr. Ken, thanks for pushing everyone toward to do better. That one guy said he gonna listen while he gambles. Well, we know he gonna lose, nah. He know he gonna lose, nah. So we can't get out of the first hour before I give you my first pop off for the day. So I take myself into a store to get something to eat. It's about 11:15. Nope, it was 11:22 this morning. And I remember it because I glanced and said where I wanted to go at 11 at noon, I needed to be here at, you know, 11:15, 11:30, you know, get my food and go. When I come in, there's a young lady in front of me who's literally doing rideshare picking up food. Now, I get it. People dress all kind of ways when they go do rideshare. I'm not going to judge. So she goes in and she holds up her phone. People don't know how to talk anymore. She just holds up her phone. So the person on the other side of the counter, do you think she looked at the phone like most people do, go grab the bag and give it to them? Or as if the person that's holding up the phone doing the rideshare to pick up the food, like there's something wrong with them or something? Is it that they can't read? That's what I think. I think they can't read. Some of them can't read. Some of them will tell you the name, but then they feel like they have to show you, hey, I'm here to pick up so-and-so. Instead, they go, and I'm like, what is that? So the girl that's working behind the counter, the woman, they're both grown women, the woman behind the counter says, hello. And what do you think the girl's response was? She shoves her phone closer. She said, hello, waiting for this young lady to say hello to her. There couldn't have been more than a 5 or 10 year difference between the two of them. So she stood there. I'm thinking to myself, okay, so help me out. You're going to hold up the entire line because there are three people behind me. I'm in line. There's one in front of me that you're beefing with about saying hello. Get that girl the food and let's go. When the girl said, hello, she said, okay, thank you. What do you need? What's the name? She held her phone, and that's when I realized she can't read. She has no idea what she's looking at. She's just holding it up. And that angered me so bad. I'm thinking to myself, what are our schools doing? So then she hands her the bag. Then she comes over to me and said, can I help you? And I said, I would like blankety blank blank. But, you know, like I told y'all, I eat it without the bun. Because, you know, I'm trying to cut down on my weight. I still got another 13 pounds to lose. Yeah, 13. So she says, I said, and if I get it without the buns, will the price be the same? So if it's a dinner or if it's a whatever or single, do I still get the same? And she said, yeah, the price is blah, blah, blah, blah. And I said, no, I'm talking about if I get just the sandwich. She said, well, you said dinner. And it dawned on me, she does that because she has to be right and in control of everything. And I said, does it matter? Does the price stay the same if bread stays on the food? And then there was no way around it. She had to go, well, yes. I said, well, thank you. Give it to me like this. I want this. Put that and that, and I gave my order. So now at this place where they used to bring you your food, when they had your number, they call out your number. Hey, number 5,627. And you got to walk up to the counter, they hand you your food. They don't even hand it, they just sit on the counter. I'm like, what happened to customer service? But what's happening is this. I'm watching younger patrons deal with younger workers, and they ain't really feeling that. You're supposed to treat them some kind of way because they're working. I almost told this young lady, I'm paying you. You pay attention to me. You work with me. You don't stand in line and try to correct me and tell me I'm something wrong unless I'm markedly wrong. No, you didn't say that. I said, excuse me? So then she gives me the senior discount. And I said, did I ask you for a senior discount? Or are you just making an assumption? And she looks at me. And I said, so you give a senior discount to everybody? Even though they don't deserve a senior discount? And her whole countenance changed. So you got beef with your company that you work for, so you hide behind being nice, when in fact, you're giving away their profit. I was like, wow. I said, I need to remember this face because she'll never work for me. She'll never work for anybody I know. But that is who we have. That's why I've seen fights break out in these places, in fast food places, because people's ego gets caught up in a job that only pays them a certain amount of money. I got two people here doing this in the window. What's up with that? So, yeah. So it's just, I mean, they literally did this. Like, wow, interesting. So it was just, I'm just torn. I am torn because the fear I have about the future is that I'm never, ever going, like, that was the first time I was in a fast food store in about a month. I'm not going all summer now. I'm going to easily lose weight this summer. You know why? Because if I got to deal with people like that, I will never go back and eat fast food again. I've already stopped eating bread, rice. Today is my wagon day, so I don't eat junk over the weekend. I'm going to eat some sweet tarts today. That's it. I'm done. And so my pop-off the next time is from a heating company that came to my house this week and some of the nonsense I had to go through. And when I tell you, I need you to tell me what it is I need to do in follow-up. You're listening to Truth in the Afternoon. I'm the host, Dr. Ken Harris. Top 5 at 5 up next.
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0: 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Cha-cha, hefty stroll.
1: Hefty, hefty, hefty.
0: Hefty slider bag. Silly with a slide. One more time now, y'all. Come on.
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2: They live in suburbs together. 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They hang out together, all in the same family. We're the only idiots that fight because we want our voice to only be on one side. 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And when the side loses, you lose everything. 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
5: Well, it's just a skewed system.
2: Of course it is.
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2: But answer my question, though. 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Should we let people go? Like, let's just forget about bail altogether. 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
2: Now, he's the mayor of the city of Milwaukee. He's a young man. Give him a chance. I only complain about things that I care about. What I want you to do is pretend like I'm in St. Louis. And all I'm asking the mayor and the Common Council president and the Common Council, show me.
4: Now, live from the American Family Insurance Studio at The Avenue in the heart of downtown Milwaukee,

0: 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Okay, that's the first time I've said that all the way through, probably in the last 3 years. So, all right. So, I got to get to the YouTube chat. I got some more popping off to do today. If you got any pop-offs, 833-212-1017 is the number. You know, you can wait till I'm done with my top five at five, and then you can jump in and see what's going on. Wait a minute. Hang on.
1: Is a boomer moment.
0: Order. No, I changed the order. And so when I change the order, I want to make sure I have it right because, you know, it's my last time. And I'm not like Zach. You know, I don't just do stuff because, you know, Zach be, you know, that's how he be. I be trying to do excellence. Don't you just love this nonsense? Okay. Well, you could at least done this.
2: Number five.
0: Goodness. Well, can you drive the friendly skies? Maybe. Well, in Wisconsin, you might want to do it at your own risk. Wisconsin State Patrol pilots are scheduled to keep an eye on our traffic violations from the air from May 26 through May 31st. Weather permitting, the state patrol's air support unit is set to be in Portage County, Oshera County, Jefferson County, Manitowoc, Eau Claire, and Door County. Just the way y'all like to speed along those wide open places. A news release says, this from Fox6Now.com, a news release says the Wisconsin State Patrol primary mission is public safety. While you're driving, you're going to be peeking, then calling it in, and you're going to see that guy standing there like this. You pull over. You keep going. You pull over. You pull over. You pull. Yeah. So if you do over 70 or whatever, over the speed limit. Yeah. Unfortunate.
2: Number four.
0: Speaking of unfortunate, this is from CBS 58. The director of national intelligence, Tulsi Gabbard, announced today that she's resigning at the end of June because of her husband's diagnosis with cancer. Unfortunately, I must submit my resignation effective June 30th, 2026. She wrote in a letter to President Donald Trump, my husband Abraham has recently been diagnosed with an extremely rare form of bone cancer. He faces major challenges in the coming weeks and months, and at this time I must step away from public service to be by his side and fully support him. I believe that is an honorable thing to do. But it's a lot of people like rolling out of the Trump administration. You think? Interesting.
2: Number three.
0: Well, I told you technology would take over, but I guess criminals didn't listen. Five people were arrested last night after a police chase involving a stolen vehicle wanted in an armed robbery. That's according to Milwaukee police. Around 5:30 p.m. near 39th and Hour, Wauwatosa police initially started the pursuit before Milwaukee squads took over. The chase ended near 25th and State when the vehicle crashed into two other cars. That's according to police. And our cameras captured a large police presence stretching for several blocks, including near 25th and Michigan. Police said the suspects did what? Got out the car and ran. Right? Because you can outrun the police. Now, light may travel at 5,680 feet per second or 280 feet, whatever it is. Sound travels at 700 feet. Either way, five people can't run that fast. Police use the radio. All five are in custody. Driver identified as a 16-year-old. The other suspects were 20, 18, and two other 16-year-olds. Investigators determined the vehicle was stolen during an armed robbery on Tuesday around 9 p.m. from 9th and Juneau. No injuries were reported in the pursuit, and criminal charges are referred to the DA's office.
2: Number two.
0: Now, if that wasn't enough, you should understand that technology plays a huge part in catching people. Just like a radio caught five people running. Was it enough cops chasing them that five people got caught? Yeah. Well, from WISN.com, Milwaukee police are leveraging social media platforms, including Instagram and Facebook, to connect with the community, enforce the law, and gather evidence for investigations. Now, this guy, I've known him for a good number of years. Sean Kumays, a police service specialist investigator, is behind the department's social media efforts. Mays says, I've known that it's the future because everyone is on it. As long as we're getting comments and shares, that is what we want. Why not showcase what we've done to keep the community safe? So in some cases, these online interactions have helped fight crime, Inspector Lau said, and a team of detectives recently investigated a series of street takeovers. Well, nine of these incidents were organized by a 22-year-old Ricky Alcantara Hernandez, also known as SRT Rick, who has a public Instagram account, has about 50,000 followers. Has a huge presence, that's what Lau says, and some of the posts with the video on there, we're able to use that to identify him as one of the perpetrators in one of those specific videos. So you keep shooting yourself in the foot. That's metaphoric, of course. Stay on technology. I don't understand, if you're a criminal, why you use technology to say stupid stuff. Well, I thought I'd get out of here without calling somebody stupid, but looks like technology beat me to it.
2: Number one.
0: From CBS 58, a woman, remember we talked about the fire the other day on 32nd in Hampton? A woman is now charged in connection to a massive fire. Vacant building near 32nd in Hampton was destroyed. 22-year-old Ellen Stevens is now charged with negligent handling of burning materials. It's a misdemeanor. After allegedly, get this, discarding a cigarette in the building. According to the criminal complaint, Stevens posted on a Snapchat saying, I thought they were supposed to disappear. Anyway, I may or may not have lit the building on fire today on accident. During an interview with investigators, that's stupid. The complaint says Stevens admitted to trespassing on the property to explore the abandoned building with three other people. She reportedly says she smoked a cigarette on the rooftop before tossing it through an opening in the roof. Stupid. And while making their way out of the building later, she saw a pile of fallen debris smoking with visible embers. All she had to do was call 911. I'm pretty sure the police would have said no harm, no foul about the trespassing and all that. That's just me. Maybe we can work something out. Talk to the DA. The complaint says Stevens told the police the group believed they had put the fire out by stomping on the smoking debris. Did this woman ever watch Smokey the Bear? Did you ever watch TV that said you can prevent forest fires? You can prevent homes burning down. She should be the spokesperson for dumb, stupid cigarette tricks. Now crews are working around the clock to demolish what was left of the building. Think about that. She burned down an entire building when all she had to do was pick up the phone and call 911. Fire department would have showed up, put out the fire, been done. Now they got to raise an entire building, deal with asbestos, deal with lead, deal with all this stuff because Knuckle Brain here decided that she was smart enough to put out a fire by stomping on it. A Cub Scout knows better than to stomp on the fire. You need water. And she stomped on the fire. Dumb, dumb. Oh, my goodness. But never fear. All she did is to just prove what my boy said. You know who my boy is? You know who he is. You've heard everything he's always said. Stupid is as stupid does. Except I got to add the tagline. She is.
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0: You're listening to Truth in the Afternoon. I'm your host, Dr. Ken Harris. 833-212-1017 is the number. I just ran into a bunch of folk, not really a city girl, Curly Q, all them folks was out there hanging out, chilling, doing all kind of crazy stuff. Met the grandbaby and all that. Curly Q said, good afternoon, Dr. Ken, again. And hello to the chat. Felix said, yeah. They don't like Trump. He. I don't understand what that. Okay, y'all be going back and forth. I got to put up with this in my chat too. Okay. All right, I guess I got to put up with it. Let me see. Good luck on your next adventure. Thank you, Felix. Here I got $20 in. Lucky. Depends on how much you paid in. Like if you paid in 100 and made 20, that's not a good. I don't think that's a good turn. I'm just Marquise. Ain't nobody died. What you doing, man? He said, rest in peace to the truth. Come on, man. Stop. Todd, you're on the award-winning 101.7 The Truth.
1: Well, good afternoon, Dr. Ken. How are you, your last day of service to the truth, sir?
0: I'm phenomenal. How are you?
1: That's wonderful. Yeah, I'm wonderful also. I'm looking forward to come Monday. I really am. Instead of a pop-off, sir, I just have a question for
0: okay.
1: you. You and I have ADHD. And sir, when I call in with either a question or an answer to one of your statements, I have to write it down because I get sidetracked. And
0: correct.
1: I've never really talked to anybody except for you now in my life that has dealt with it.
0: So, okay.
1: My question is I wonder if I go through some of the same things that you do. I probably sleep about maybe 4 to 6 hours a night.
0: Correct.
1: And when I wake up, my mind is going a million miles an hour. I have all these things in my head.
0: So what's your question?
1: My question is. I have a few questions. Do you sleep shortly every night? And when you wake up, do you have a million things going through your mind that you want to do and then get sidetracked through the day?
0: No, what I do is I keep something next to my bed, and I keep a notebook. So when I wake up and I have an idea, I just write it down or I go in my phone. I have to have the least resistance as possible or I'm not going to do it. If people don't understand that, it's like, oh, I need to go do that. I need to go put a note in my phone. But then I have to go to my phone, unlock my phone, open up the notes app, click it where I can either talk into it or write it or text it in. And that's too much and it's too many barriers. So I'll just go, I'll do it later. Well, I set myself up with paper and pencil, so that's one. The other one,
1: when I
0: remember things during the day, I put it in a calendar with a date and a time and notifications so I don't forget. Otherwise, it's not going to happen. Let me suggest one book. If you do audio books or regular books, there is a book that's called ADHD 2.0, and it's by Howard Hallowell and John Ratty. If you just do ADHD 2.0, it's a great audio book. But the cool thing about it is it gave you a PDF that said, these are all the great things people do with ADHD. And that's one of the things people have to understand. People that are go-getters and driven and do things and multiple and all that have ADHD and they're able to do all those things. The problem with that is that they get confused and overwhelmed because they got to do all those things. This helped me come up with
1: and
0: solutions for each one of those issues I had that I was bad at.
1: Yes, and I know, I'm sure you remember, you know, as a child, I had to get glasses. I had to read with a ruler. I had to sit in the front of the class.
0: Yep, I read with my finger.
1: In the very early 70s,
0: yep.
1: When nobody knew ADHD existed.
0: Right.
1: So I was punished for that, but it was being a social butterfly.
0: Disruptive, you talk too much, all that. Yep.
1: Yes.
0: And I was bored with schoolwork. I was totally bored with school. You could tell me to do math in a book, and I kid you not, if I had to take the book home within 2 weeks, I was done with half the book. In a month, I had done all the problems in the book, double-checked them in the back, and I was getting C's on everything because I figured, well, why does it matter? I was literally that bored in school.
1: Yeah, yes, and so was I. And Dr. Kent, when I went to college, when I got to the 300 and 400 level classes,
0: right.
1: I went to the bookstore, and I bought those books that were highlighted. Because yep. I figured those were the important yep. things. And I would cram. And I would cram, just
0: yep.
1: like you.
0: Yep.
1: And I would cram the night yep. before the exam, an ace in exam yep. or get a B in it. And I would forget it in maybe 2-3 weeks.
0: Listen, I could write a paper. You could tell me right now by 7 o'clock tomorrow morning, I need a 20-page single-spaced. Which is 40 pages double-spaced paper on this topic. And I could literally find all the sources and all the stuff and work out all the footnotes and everything, write it, and hand it to you picture perfect because that's how my brain works.
1: Oh, yeah.
0: But
1: yeah,
0: if you give me 2 weeks, but if you give me 2 weeks to do it, I'm going to turn it in late.
1: You forget it.
0: I'm going to turn
1: right.
0: it in
1: It'd
0: late.
1: It'd be late.
0: Yep.
1: It has to be the next. Okay. Mm-hmm. Same way with me, sir. Yep.
0: I need this in an hour and a half. Can you get this to me? Sure. No problem. Sit down. Bzz, done. It'll be done in like 15 minutes.
1: Right.
0: But if you tell me, I need this tomorrow, you ain't getting it tomorrow.
1: You ain't getting it today. You ain't getting it in a week. No.
0: You going to get it today or you are not getting it at all. And I know that's a bad way to be, but I tell people that, no. You've got time. I don't want time.
1: No. I need to have it done right now. It's just like, doing IRs, incident reports.
0: Oh, my God.
1: I did them right away because the next day they were due. I would forget. It just wouldn't happen. Yeah.
0: You look at your memo book and go, I didn't write anything in here.
1: No. and just like what you did that night, it had to be done then because otherwise at the end of the night, you
0: good
1: forget
0: luck.
1: It. Right, exactly.
0: Good luck. The best thing that saved me in law enforcement is I had to do my reports before I went home.
1: And me as well, too, sir. Yeah.
0: Otherwise,
1: criminals
0: would be running the street right now. Oh, I forgot to write that report. Yeah, they had to let him go. What?
1: Exactly. and you're right. And as far as witness reports also, right? Because it had to be done then and there.
0: They're starting to depress me now.
1: Six months down the road when these guys got to court.
0: Yep.
1: Yeah. Forget about it. Yep. I don't even know what the guy looked like, you know? Well, thank you, sir.
0: All right.
1: I look forward to listening to you on Monday.
0: All right. Take care.
1: Thank you, sir. Bye.
0: All right. Bye. 833-212-1017 is the number. What kind of nonsense y'all talking about? And Felix said, good luck on your next adventure. You got $20. Felix said, and you're not a crybaby snowflake. Is he calling me a crybaby snowflake? It sounds like you're calling me a crybaby snowflake. Yeah, whatever. Oh, yeah, that one time you were talking about getting your fence and fence door fixed. Oh, I fixed the fence door myself, and I had one of the listeners, Fonz, came through and did my fence. Absolutely love it. So there you go. And I didn't see you at Tori's cleanup. One year you said you were going to wear a pink and salmon dress shirt to the event. LOL. Was that supposed to be funny? Okay. And yes, I did get it. Every year that Tori plans that, I would be on the road somewhere, going somewhere. And so that just never, it only lined up like one time because otherwise I never was able to do that. So that's why that didn't work. That is why it didn't work. Norm, you're on the award-winning 101.7 The Truth.
2: Hello?
0: Hello?
2: Hey, Dr. Kim.
0: Yes.
2: Are y'all hearing anything? What's going to happen? What's going on?
0: What do you mean?
2: I mean, are y'all going to be on Monday? What's going on?
0: 101.7 The Truth will be on Monday. I won't.
2: Oh, I don't even know what that means.
0: That means I'm moving on. I'm not going to the new station, the new ownership. Not a big deal.
2: Okay.
0: Yeah. I'll be
2: all
0: on,
2: right, brother. What you
0: I'll
2: bet,
0: be on.
2: Man.
0: I'll be on YouTube at Dr. Ken's Truth.
2: All right, brother. But peace, man. Thank you for everything.
0: All right.
2: Peace.
0: You're welcome. Take care. 833-212-1017 is the number. So I guess y'all talk to me through all the and the call. And so when I come back, I got to tell y'all about this heating company. I got to pop off about this heating company. Okay, I got to go get a cup of coffee and calm myself down. Cause I'm so mad. This might be, it's not a boomer moment. It's, I think, probably the biggest pop I've ever had.
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You're listening to Truth in the Afternoon. I'm your host, Dr. Ken Harris. 833-212-1017 is the number. 28 minutes minus 3, which is 25 minutes to the end of my show, to the end of my reign, my journey. I hate using that word. My journey. My time with 101.7 The Truth. So it's been great. It's also been great because, you know, I wasn't asked to go over there and I wasn't asked to stay here. So life is good. Move forward. Actually, it kind of forces me to do the two other things I was trying to do. And as of today, now there are three things that I was trying not to do. But then somebody called me and said, hey, can we do this? Let's do this. Let's change this to that. And I went, ooh, that's a good idea. So starting tonight, I got a meeting about some future plans on doing great things, along with doing the YouTube show and podcast and all that, starting on Monday. So it's kind of working out a little too well. But I just want to thank Good Karma Brands for 5.5 years of having a great time and a great day and in a great place, doing great things. So, yeah, it's been pretty good. It has been pretty good. So, I live in an older house. And because I live in an older house, it's in a historical district in Sherman Park. And because I live in an older house in a Sherman Park older house, because most houses are in a historical district in Sherman Park, it's an old house, which has radiators. Now, I don't know about you, but bruh, man, didn't grow up. I grew up in apartments with radiators. So when the new stuff came, I never owned a house until I moved to Milwaukee. Never lived in a house. So I had to do what? Learn how to deal with radiators. You know, you got to fill, they filled up. You got to bleed them every now and then, let the air out so the water can fill up again and all that. One of the joints in the floor, you know, it's a floor. One of the T-joints where you got the handle at the top leaked. And I mean, it leaked all over the kitchen floor. It was all over the place. Like, ugh. This is after you, like, had your kitchen redone and you had new tile. So the water was running. It wasn't bad, but it was significant. You put tiles down and all that. Didn't work. So what we had to do, get this, had to call a plumber. Say, hey, come fix this. Now, you already helped us with our boiler because we got an older house, so we did a boiler. We didn't do this, and you need an efficient that. I don't know that. So I did that. They did a great job. Granted, they took too long, and they did some stuff, and they had some issues. And what happened was one of the people, when you bleed your when you bleed your radiator, you're supposed to just hold it there and let the air come out, and when the water starts to squirt, you tighten it up, right? This dude took it out and walked away, filled up the entire room with water. Water then ran down into the living room. It was that bad. Anyway, to make a long story short, it took about 3 months to finally get the company to come in, tear open the ceiling, redo it, check any mold and all that, mitigate it, and then reseal it. Did a phenomenal job. Great job. So then I said, well, they did a great job. Have them come back. Let them go on and finish the radiator. And just kind of, you know, it's leaking. Let them just fix it. Oh, no problem. We got this and we got discounts and we got that and we got this and we got this. I was like, okay, come on. So they're supposed to come. You know, they got a window to come, like 8 to 12, 1 to 4. And they showed up like after 1.

worked on it. And then what's today? Wednesday? They drained and then they filled it back up. And now you got to bleed it. So I bled them. They bled the first floor. I came home. I know how to bleed a radiator. I bled the second floor. And it started getting cold. I'm like, hey, so what's going on? So finally I call them, say, hey, dude. And I'm sorry, my apologies. They finished on Tuesday, and Tuesday night, it got cold. Wednesday morning, I'm like, hey, it's cold in here. What's going on? Oh, I went back and checked the pictures. Evidently, the person that came there didn't turn on the gas. I was like, what do you mean? They didn't turn on the gas. But if you want to turn on the gas, it's just a flip. All you got to do is, hold on. That's your insurance, not mine. If something gets screwed up or blow up, that's on you, not me. You're going to pay for that. So y'all need to send somebody back. Now, I called at 11:40-something. Say, hey, oh, yeah, we're going to put it in and we'll have somebody there. They're on another job project, and they'll be there between 4 and 6 yesterday. 4 and 6 came and went. Nothing. Meanwhile, we had to spend overnight sleep in like 44, 45 degree weather. Cold. You know, double blankets, all that stuff. Elderly woman in the house. Crazy. Wake up. Oh, yeah, they'll be there. They never showed up. I called. I got one of those. This is the digital assistant. We will send the message to. So when you ask it, it pauses and then answers your question. It's not a real person. Now, when I called at 11 o'clock, 1140 something, whatever, I talked to an actual person. What is your name? Where are you from? I need your phone number. Blah, blah, blah. I want to talk to a manager. They always blow you. I don't want to let you talk to a manager, all that. I'm calling a manager back on Tuesday. I'm going to tell the manager, either I'm coming to your office or you come to my house. We need to talk. And so my question to you is, what should I say to him? The person showed up, flipped the switch, and then acted like they did something great, and then wanted to, well, thank you, and then wanted to shake my hand. And I'm like, I shook his hand, and then I was mad that I shook his hand. Why am I shaking your hand? I sat in 40-degree weather overnight, and your excuse was that, oh, our communication system went down. Then you pick up the phone and you call. It's called a phone. We have this thing that we think technology is going to save anything, but you need to be efficient enough so that when something goes wrong, you actually pick up the phone and dial it. You know those numbers they got on there, 1 through 0? That's for you to actually call somebody when you can't text or technology fails. And I'm going to have a conversation. You actually run a multi-million dollar business and you can't make a phone call or tell somebody, hey, no matter what, I need you to go to this place because I told you, I got an elderly person in the house. It's less than 40 degrees. It's freezing. If it had hit freezing temperatures, I would have sued him. There's no reason for you not to come flip this switch. You knew you had to do it. Well, we had a communications problem. That's not my problem. That's your problem. You should know better in your business. You should have redundancies built in. So when your technology doesn't work, you actually pick up the phone and call somebody. It's the stupidest thing I've ever heard in my life. You don't have a backup? How stupid is that? You're a multi-million dollar company and you don't have a backup to people who need it. And you got the audacity on your website to say you got 24 hours, you don't even call people back. Then all of a sudden this morning, technician will be there at 8 o'clock. Oh, let me see, I called you yesterday at 11 and this is the answer I get back? Well, we did send that we were coming at 6. You never showed up and when I called, you never answered. So you know what I did, right? Well, first of all, you should tell me. What should I do? 833-212-1017 is the number.

0: What should I do? When we come back, I'm going to tell you, I'm tell you what I did. I'm going to tell you what I did toward the company. You're listening to Truth in the Afternoon. I'm your host, Dr. Ken Harris. Stay tuned. Final segment on Truth in the Afternoon with me, Dr. Ken Harris.
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Curly Q say, Dr. Ken, you figure out how to tell that person you don't want to connect with their friend. Well, that was from the other day. Yes, I did. I said, thank you, but at this point in my life, I don't have the capacity to add that deep of a friendship. You all do the same things and you do the same. Thanks. Appreciate it. That's why I ask people.

0: take if you need to know somebody that can handle stuff like that, let me know. And that's how, if I want to connect, so like if I want to connect Zach to a friend of mine, I tell Zach, well, if you want to get some help with that or if you need anything, let me know. I have a friend who does that. And I let it go. Not, hey, Zach, I want to introduce you to a friend of mine. I think you all will get along. That for me is an automatic, I don't think so. Because what happens is you have to be careful of who's in your circle. Who's in your circle? Because your five most closest friends reflect who you really are. They really do. They really do. So I said, thank you, but I don't have the capacity at this point to add to my friend repertoire. I know people don't want to be my friend, so I'm good. Like, I'm great. And so getting back to my rant, as it were. So one of the things I did, and I am going to call on Tuesday and say, I need to speak to a manager. I'm free all summer. Pick a day, pick a time. I can come to your office and we can discuss, or you can come to me. But we're not going to do it on the phone. We need to talk face to face. I think that it's inappropriate, and I think that it's trash that you use technology to distance yourself from people, but you want to charge people that much money to get work done. It's insulting, it's demeaning, and I want to call you out on it in a very respectful way. So what I did is I went to their website, and I Googled their website and said, complaint review, and their website popped up. So you know what I did, right? I went to the website, and I wrote a review. Now, Kwanda, be quiet. Don't say nothing. Let me see who I need to tell to be quiet. Babar, Curly Q, Kwanda, Sincere, Running Ray Real, Felix. If you on the chat, be quiet. Scotty, if you on the chat, be quiet. All right? I already know I'm Petty Freddy. So what I did is I went on their Google site, click review, and I detailed date, time, when I went, where I came from, this, the phone calls I made, this is the time, this is how they responded, blah, blah, blah, blah. Follow up, 6:23 p.m. called, 6:44, 48, something like that. I call back, no reply. The next day, our communications problem, we had a communication. No, you didn't have a communication problem. If you had a communication problem, pick up the phone and call. Like, how stupid can you be? So I wrote all that in the review. Detailed, and then said, I will never, ever make a referral for them. And I was about to sign up with this company to actually sign up for one of those year-long things where you pay every month, and so you get discounted service, which makes no sense to me because I'm just prepaying you for stuff that I think I need you to do, or I'm paying your trip fee up front, and then you say you don't charge me a trip fee. Like, that's dumb. You're already charging me monthly. And then they overcharge you for everything, for work and all. It's just, I'm at a point now where I just try to learn how to do it myself and do it myself. And then if I don't understand it or know, I'll call a professional. But I told them in the review, not you. I said, I will never make a referral and I will never call you again. The boiler that you put in is under warranty. The day I literally stop acknowledging your existence is when the warranty dies. Unfortunately, it's like a 10-year, 20-year warranty. But other than that, when you come to my house, don't talk to me. Just do the work and leave. I don't want to know your name. I don't know how happy you are. I don't know how gracious you are. What I want you to do is just do your work and get out. Is that too mean? By the way, I gave him one star. And I said, I had to put a star in for it to register to be a review. But if I could give you zero, I would have given you zero or a negative two. I said, that was the worst service I have ever had in my entire life. And I will never, I even put it in the review, I will never make a referral or call you again unless it's warranty. Don't even bother. Don't even bother. Because it's just bad. Customer service has gotten so bad. But then you have to take a step back. And you have to remember that nobody's perfect. Nobody's going to get everything right every time. But this is the same company that when they did good, I gave them a great review. So when you did bad, I gave them a bad review. And hopefully they'll learn from it. I doubt it. And the reason I doubt it is because if communications is your issue, look at this. If communications is your issue and your communication system fails and you have a phone and you don't use it, that makes you stupid. I'm sorry. That makes you stupid. It's just lazy.
1: Well, you know, it's late in the evening, so, you know, we gotta watch it and we gotta do those things. So
0: I don't know. It's sad. So as we get towards the end of an era, I just want to say it's been an honor and a privilege and a pleasure to be here with all of you folks here on 101.7 The Truth. It'll move on to its new iteration, move on to its new great things. I'll be at Dr. Ken's Truth. Babar, I'm sorry. Mr. Madi says, stop calling people stupid, Dr. Ken. Hey, Madi. That's stupid. Okay. So, I think he just did it because he wanted me to say it again. But it's an honor and a privilege to have been here over the last 5.5 years. I want to thank Craig Karmazin. I want to thank Evan Cohen. I want to thank Danny Zetterman and Cherie Harris and Kyle Wallace for the brain trust. You're listening to Truth in the Afternoon. I'm your host, Dr. Ken Harris. One of the last rebroadcasts, I guess we'll get it over the weekend too, of the Tory Lowe shows coming up at 6 o'clock. And then I will see you on Monday at 4 o'clock for about a few minutes, an hour or something like that, at Dr. Ken's Truth on YouTube.com. Have a great one. Zach, as always, appreciate you, love you. Thank you for, Zach was the first person hired by the Truth. That's what I'm talking about. He got power. He's got wisdom. It's going to be great. And you got to tell me the next time you're going to be DJing because I got to come.
2: Tonight.
0: Tonight, where at?
2: Katrina Cantina on the south side.
0: Katrina Cantina. That's way out south, isn't it? Yeah.
2: All right. On South 6th Street.
0: Yeah. All right, bet. Guess I'm going to have to roll through. You might want to do that too. Hey, God bless. Take care. Have a great rest of your evening. And have a happy and blessed Memorial Day. I'm out.
3: Be quiet.
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1: Where is that same devastation? 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I feel bad for any loss of life because it's not fair and it's not right for anybody to take somebody's life. That's not what we're put on this earth to do. I hate the fact that in this country that we live in, that violence is so rampant. Violence is the norm.
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6: Violence is a tool. Violence is a tool of oppression. It's a tool of subjugation. It's a tool of manifest destiny. Let's not say all of a sudden, oh, hip-hop music is why people are... No. Y'all know how America was discovered? Murder. Slavery. Right. Human trafficking.

Check, check, check. 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

0: But there are no volume levels on his mic though.
1: One, two, one, two. I'm just talking. You can hear me?

0: I do. 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Okay. We don't hear Dame, though. One, two, three, four. Dame.
1: One, two. No, none of these mics is on. One, two, one, two. One, two, one, two.
0: Check. Check one, two.

0: I can't hear you, though.
1: I can hear you. You
0: we'll
1: can't
0: talk
1: hear
0: loud.
1: Me. Listen, you check it out. Truth in the Morning on 101.7 The Truth. We had some technical difficulties this morning, y'all. We had to switch up mics, do some things. But we're here. We are here. And look, Blake is here because Blake said he can hear us.
0: Can you hear me now? I guess during the commercial break,
1: right,
0: we'll get this figured out.
1: Yeah, we'll get it figured out. We'll get it figured out. Dame, good morning. Final episode together of Friends.
0: Friends, the final episode. This is a sad this is a sad moment in radio world.
1: Yeah, it is. It is. It really is. But mm-hmm. You know what? We're friends forever.
0: There you go. And we push through. See the
1: Yes, my, we do.
0: I can't hear you in the microphone. I can't hear you in the headphones, but I take them off. And now we just talking.
1: There we go. Oh, you did take your headphones
0: off. Yeah, I can't hear nothing in them.
1: You can see, y'all, we having these little technical.
0: So we just kicking it.
1: Yeah, but we can hear each other now, and they can hear you. Y'all can hear Dame, right? Blake, can you hear Dame?
0: Blake can hear everything though.
1: Right, because Blake was there when they made the first headphones.
0: Right.
1: All right. So, Dame. How's it feel to be on our last day?
0: You know, it's kind of, I don't know. It feels weird that I won't be getting up in this early.
1: Well, you never know.
0: Well, you never know. But as it stands, for whatever reason, I won't be getting up this early. And so that's good.
1: That's good. You and the baby get a chance to sleep.
0: Yeah.
1: In. Yeah.
0: But, you know, I enjoyed the last 8 months. Going in and out with you and Homer,
1: yeah,
0: and Will, and even Rhea, and now Xavier, and it's been a great journey. I learned a lot.
1: Yeah.
0: You know what I mean? And
1: absolutely.
0: So I'm not mad at all. It is what it is, and we keep it pushing.
1: Yeah, absolutely.
0: Like right now.
1: Yeah,
0: we don't have no headphones, and we still pushing through.
1: Welcome to radio.
0: Yeah, stuff happens. And welcome. Those that are successful are the ones that can take the good with the bad and keep it pushing.
1: Exactly. Let me tell you something. I shared with Homer the other day, you know, in radio, I've been through so many different experiences, right? And, like, there was a time where I was in Mexico doing my show live, and they decided today's the day we're moving the radio station. We're going to move it down the street. And I was like, oh, okay.
0: While
1: I was on air.
0: That's messed up.
1: They're like, go ahead and do your break real quick. We're going to throw the console in the truck. Oh, okay. Okay. So we'll be back. But yeah, we just going to leave the music playing over here, and we'll bring that down later. And then you'll just have a talk break while we bring the rest of it down and plug it in.
0: Mm-hmm. Yeah.
1: So these things happen all the time.
0: Well,
1: all the time.
0: They do. And mm-hmm. it's a microcosm or a pure example of life in general.
1: Yeah.
0: Right now, you know.
1: Yeah.
0: Sometimes some stuff, you don't get everything you want, but you keep going.
1: But you keep going.
0: I wish my headphones was working, but I'm still talking.
1: But we don't figure that out. That might just be, you know. We gonna figure that out. That part. So look, when we come back, because we're about to go to break. So when we come back, we have a lot to talk about today. And we're going to talk about...
0: I fixed it.
1: You fixed it. See?
0: Yep.
1: I told you. We was going to figure it out.
0: We're going to figure it out.
1: When we come back, you know, this is Memorial Day weekend. And a lot of people don't realize that the roots of Memorial Day are actually planted within the Black community. It came from
0: Facts.
1: Us. So we're going to talk about that, and we've got some information we found online when we come back. You're checking out Truth in the Morning with Bailey Coleman and...
0: Dame Elsie in the building.
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0: Truth in the Morning on 101.7 The Truth. Bailey Coleman and... dang. We need to work on your mic. Nah, you need to go back to the other mic. I can hear you on the other mic. Yeah, I know. That's what's messed up. Yeah.
1: All right, musical chairs continues.
0: There we go. Musical chairs continues. There we go.
1: But you know, when you sit in a chair and you get it all perfect for you, and then you have to move.
0: Yeah, that's a whole situation.
1: That makes you upset.
0: It does make you upset.
1: You know, you go get something to drink and then somebody sit in your chair that you don't get all ready. That's
0: it
1: how
0: was
1: I feel
0: warm
1: right
0: and everything,
1: now.
0: Right? It was warm. It was set.
1: It was ready for me. You, I had it at the right height.
0: Right.
1: I done sat there this morning
0: you done
1: already.
0: Pulled up your computer stuff.
1: Right. I'm set.
0: Yes.
1: And see, I'm a tourist. So when it comes to change like that, especially when it's something drastic, and I haven't had the time to prepare, throws me off.
0: Yeah, I know. A little bit. But we'll get it together.
1: I got it, though.
0: We get it. We got it. It's just, y'all. It's just how it be sometime in radio. It just happens to be today that it's like that.
1: I'm just put the YouTube on my phone.
0: Yeah, put the YouTube on your phone. So before we went to break, we were talking about the fact that, you know, this weekend, Memorial Day weekend, you know, everybody's out here. They're going to kick it, have a good time, barbecue, do all the things, right?
1: Mm-hmm.
0: But what a lot of people don't realize is, you know, people go on their first summer vacations usually right about now. But what people don't realize is Memorial Day does have its roots in the Black community. Mm. Xavier's got a clip for us, and we'll come back and talk about it on the other side.
2: To think they really don't want us to know this, because Memorial Day, the one we celebrate with fireworks and long weekends, it has Black roots that were never taught. After the Civil War ended in 1865, Union soldiers had been held prisoner at a racetrack in Charleston, South Carolina. More than 250 of them died there, but the Confederates just buried them in mass graves. No names, no ceremony. So 28 Black men, newly free from slavery, spent 2 weeks digging them up and gave every single soldier a proper burial. They built a fence around the graves, and above the entrance, they wrote Martyrs of the Race Course. Then on May 1st, 10,000 people showed up. 3,000 Black school children led the way, singing, carrying flowers, honoring soldiers who died for their freedom, making this the first Memorial Day. That happened 3 years before the government made it an official holiday. And for a long time, it was erased from history on purpose. So the next time you see a Memorial Day parade, think about the foundational Black American men, women, and children who held the first one. Share this with someone who thinks Black history starts and ends in February.
0: There we go. Black history does not begin and end in February.
1: There you go.
0: So when you go out to your Memorial Day barbecues, talk about that. Because you know what? Today and right now is a time when our history, people are attempting to erase it. Is that not right?
1: That's absolutely right. That's absolutely right. There's a whole campaign to erase everything that has been done for Black Americans since Reconstruction era. And every step of the way that has been taking place. So we have to even more diligently now hold on to the facts that we have helped build this country and our contributions to this country, because all of that can be forgotten and erased in a generation. They take it out the school books. They stop talking about it. And next thing you know, Jesus is white.
0: Oh, you are crazy.
1: I'm just saying.
0: I mean,
1: I'm joking, but I'm saying that to say history can change, and it doesn't take long for that to be the case.
0: That's true. That's very, very true. Right now, the Voting Rights Act has been stripped.
1: Mm-hmm.
0: That is an accomplishment from and by our people. Xavier, you look like you have something to say. By the way, shout out to Xavier. Xavier is our new show producer. Today's his first day in on the gig.
1: Shout out to X.
0: I know, because you know what? It's a tough gig, right?
3: No, it's a little trial by fire sometimes.
0: Yeah, yeah, it is. Sometimes. It's not always like this, but sometimes.
1: X, gonna give it to you.
0: Okay.
1: Gonna give it to you. Is that one of your favorite songs?
3: No, I actually don't like it.
1: You don't like that song?
3: Yeah, I remember it's an old story back when I used to play football, but a football coach put that in on for me in middle school, and I had a bad game, so ever since then.
0: Oh, yeah. Yeah.
1: So you blame the song instead of you just having a bad day?
3: Well, yeah, it changed up my pregame routine, so
1: okay.
3: Instead of, you know, doing what I normally do, I listened to that, and it was a terrible
1: threw game. You off. And ever since then, you hate DMX.
0: Listen.
1: You don't listen to none of his music, watch none of his movies.
3: No, just that song. I love DMX.
0: There you go. See, there it is. And look, just like that song threw him off, what threw you off?
1: Oh, the chairs.
0: Yeah.
1: It really wasn't the microphone. It was the chairs.
0: Sometimes.
1: The little stuff.
0: Sometimes it's just the little stuff, right?
1: Mm-hmm.
0: And now you'll always think about that.
1: Absolutely.
0: But it happens that way.
1: But as you wanted to say something about the Memorial Day?
3: Oh, no, I was just fixing up my, I was fixing
0: oh,
3: my mic
0: he was fixing,
3: my face.
0: Okay. He was fixing his mic. He's fixing
1: I can't
0: mic.
1: See him because my back is turned to him.
0: Right, exactly.
3: But
0: exactly.
3: I will say, repealing of the Voting Rights Act was a long-time goal for Justice John Roberts.
1: Yep.
0: Mm-hmm.
3: So,
0: yeah.
3: You know, they're fulfilling a lot of their white supremacy dreams within these last 2 years, honestly.
0: That's true. That's very true. What else do you remember that in the recent they've tried to erase?
1: Well, they you know, physically they took down in the national parks, they took down the what I want to say.
0: Oh, the free days.
1: They took down the free days for Martin Luther King and all of that other stuff, but they also had taken down all of the placards that they had been put up in Philadelphia.
0: Mm-hmm.
1: When they took down the placards for, you know, whatever it was that had happened in that spot in Philadelphia.
0: Oh,
1: they took down all the black stuff.
0: Right, right.
1: All the black stuff is coming down. All the black stuff is coming down. All of, just think of all of the people that have lost jobs. The women, 500,000 women up. I'm raising
0: women
1: it up to five.
0: Women of color.
1: Women of color that have lost federal jobs, that have lost jobs in general. Then you add in the black men. It's up to when you add those numbers together, you got a million or so people who used to work for the federal government that look like you and I,
0: mm-hmm.
1: that lost their jobs. And at the same time, white men have risen their numbers in getting those jobs.
0: Right, right.
1: So there's a direct correlation. And then you also have where now, in some federal jobs, you don't even have to have, they've lowered the qualifications
0: mm-hmm.
1: for these jobs
0: mm-hmm.
1: so that uneducated white folks
0: right.
1: can now sit in those seats and get those jobs.
0: Mm-hmm.
1: And so that's what we have going on. And that's what, if you know history, and that's what I'm saying when they erase history, that's what they did during the Reconstruction era.
0: Yes.
1: You know what I'm saying?
0: That is what they did.
1: They lowered it so that the poor whites could fill in those positions that because ain't, poor white people hate that a black person is having anything.
0: Yes.
1: Because of racism and because of what they use racism for to control the minds of those people,
0: mm-hmm.
1: they can always blame black people or more recently blame immigrants for their failures.
0: Yes.
1: In this society, in this country.
0: Yes.
1: They can blame it on them.
0: Mm-hmm.
1: When the truth of the matter is, it's those rich elite people that are keeping you from having the American dream. I don't control anything. I'm not stopping you
0: right.
1: from having, if it wasn't for those damn black people, I would have, if it wasn't for the Mexicans, I would have, right. would have a golden ballroom.
0: Right.
1: No, you're just a poor Appalachian white, and this is what you're going to get.
0: That's where you wanted to be, and that's what you going to get.
1: That's what you're going to get.
0: Yeah.
1: And so when we look at the totality of what Trump and his Trumpers have been doing,
0: mm-hmm.
1: and like Xavier said, over the last 2 years, John Roberts being the focus of the Supreme Court. But then you have the dude that wrote the Project 2025,
0: right.
1: who has a degree in black studies. I have a minor in that type of stuff, right?
0: Yeah.
1: I got my 60 credits in that type of stuff. So I understand all of the stuff you can learn in that. But imagine hating someone so much that you're going to learn everything you can about them. Only to use it to destroy them.
0: Well, isn't it interesting that throughout his studies, what he did learn, one of the things that he did learn, I just read an extensive article on this, was the prominence of the black women and realizing that black women, without the black women, a lot of things would not have moved forward.
1: So that explains why,
0: right,
1: in Project 2025,
0: the first thing they wanted to do
1: was, fill the workforce. I think Project 2025 says fill the workforce with those loyal to whatever the cause is.
0: Right.
1: Which is coded. And working in politics, I understand the coded language, y'all. Mm-hmm. And when it's coded language, what it means is you're not going to say exactly what you're saying.
0: Yes.
1: But you know that it's going to affect those. So if I want to do something for black people, then I'll say, oh, we're going to this. You have to live in the 53206 zip code, which is typically mostly black people.
0: Right.
1: You have to be a first time homeowner, which is a lot of black people to fill that position. Right.
0: Mm-hmm.
1: And on the flip, Project 2025 is saying, OK, we're going to get rid of those that aren't loyal and this, that and the other.
0: Right.
1: And who are not going to be loyal to Trump? Black people.
0: Black people.
1: And specifically black women.
0: Yes. Yes. See, we'll talk more about this. You want to get in on the conversation? 833-212-1017. That's 833-212-1017. That's our two talk text line. Hit us up either way. We want to hear from you, whether you're on one side or the other. You're checking out Truth in the Morning with Bailey Coleman and
1: MC Dame Elgin in the building. I was reading Anita Nicole's. It just popped up, and she was like, today's show's a little tight. They mad. I agree the celebration was yesterday. Dame, I wish you all the best. Truth Nation chat with you all in a little bit. And they feeling away. But don't feel that way, y'all.
0: We're here. We here right now.
1: I guess they figured, yesterday was a climax. And today is anticlimactic. But it isn't.
0: It isn't.
1: The show goes on. The feet keep moving. The boots keep stomping.
0: Yep.
1: There you go.
0: And next week.
1: Next week, Homer and Betty start a new era.
0: We gonna be here.
1: Yeah.
0: So y'all stay here.
1: Yeah.
0: Truth in the Morning. 101.7 The Truth.
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8: If you acted up, if you were out here doing any kind of foolishness or just something that people know would make your family's name look bad, your neighbor from down the street, if they see the son or daughter, be like, what are you doing? They gonna call you out. They gonna let you know that they saw you. And then they gonna tell you, come here. Mm-hmm. Now, you know I'm gonna tell your daddy.
0: That part.
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0: 1017, the truth. 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
1: Yes, ma'am.
0: Live from the American Family Insurance Studio, the heart of downtown Milwaukee. What's going on? You got to check in on our YouTube crew.
1: Shout out to my people on YouTube. We got, and I'm doing this all through my phone, so I got my glasses on reading. Shout out to Iron Kawanda, who, of course, was the first one.
0: She was first in.
1: Yep, she said, good morning, Shay Shay Fu and Dame.
0: Good morning.
1: Teary eyes and heartbreak. The final check-in is Friday. What the business is. It's not the final check-in.
0: It's
1: y'all.
0: Not the final
1: it's
0: check-in.
1: It's just the final check-in for me. They going to be here next week.
0: We going to be here next week.
1: Check in with them on Tuesday. Alfonso Dupree, Aaron Kawanda again, Willie Jones, Dr. Clarissa, good morning.
0: Now, remember, we will be here next week. Homer and I will be here next week. Homer's not going to be back until Wednesday.
1: Right.
0: It's going to be me and Xavier doing the show on Tuesday.
1: Yeah. They'll be here on Tuesday, and then they'll
0: we'll resume regular scheduled programming Wednesday.
1: We'll just get more Bailey and Homer.
0: Yeah.
1: That's it. Willie Jones, what's up? It's me at C. Lori Patterson, DVJ73, Anita Nicole, Jasmine West, good morning to all of y'all. Let me move my thing, because I'm so used to it being right behind the chair.
0: I know.
1: But it's like off to the side.
0: But I can't see Xavier either.
2: I'm put it back here.
0: There we go. Put it to, there it is, to the side.
1: Let me see what it looks
0: shout
1: like
0: out,
1: on camera.
0: For my Truth Talk text line, 833-212-1017. Good morning to Blake. Good morning, Blake. Thanks for being here. And Melissa, thank you. Thank you for listening. We appreciate all of y'all.
1: No, I put it the wrong way, but.
0: Yeah. We good?
1: It don't matter no more.
0: Okay, so.
1: I'm not
0: sorry, y'all.
1: It's
0: been one of them, it has been one of those mornings, though, too. It's like a Monday, Friday, right?
1: Right.
0: One of the things that we were just talking about was the roots of Memorial Day and how our current administration is. You know what I find interesting? This is an aside.
1: Mm-hmm.
0: Other countries call our administration a regime. Y'all know, y'all realize that, right?
1: Oh, technically all, any presidency is a regime.
0: Yeah, but they usually show more respect.
1: But that word
0: and
1: is.
0: Call our government administration, the administration.
1: But that word is typically reserved for, you know, those types of governments that are strong armed and authoritative and non-democratic.
0: Yes.
1: So they usually reserve that word for regime. But it typically means anything. But in this case, I understand what you're saying.
0: Right.
1: It feels like a regime.
0: Yes.
1: It feels like, because when you have.
0: And they want it. It appears that that's what they want it to be.
1: Yeah. If you have like I don't know if I sent this to Xavier or not, but the 1.7 billion dollars that he wants to give to those that have been persecuted.
0: Yes.
1: I did send it to Xavier.
0: Yeah,
1: he just popped
0: did.
1: It up.
0: Yeah.
1: Xavier, play
0: Let's,
1: that real
0: yeah,
1: quick.
0: Yeah, play that.
1: When you get a chance. No problem, brother.
0: So, yeah, at this point, we're going to switch gears and start talking about that, because it directly connects with some of the things that we've been discussing.
1: Yeah.
0: Yeah.
1: It's real deep. When you hear what she says, here she go.
3: You're going to be pardoned and you're going to be enriched. One former January 6 prosecutor warned that if millions flow into the pockets of Proud Boys and Oath Keeper members, it could help them purchase weapons, rebuild their ranks, and likely encourage more acts of political violence. I asked the White House and the DOJ why the compensation fund they created is exactly $1.776 billion, and if they had a response to fears that domestic extremist groups or formerly convicted January 6 rioters could be emboldened by payouts, the White House referred me to the DOJ, and the DOJ did not respond. There's a not-so-secret message in the Department of Justice's new nearly $1.8 billion so-called anti-weaponization fund that you might have missed. The amount is actually 1.7.
1: And so what she's saying, y'all, is the $1.776 billion that Trump has allocated for those that

0: Brown shirts would actually go and beat up his political opponents and stuff like that. And he had a whole slush fund for them. So, you know,
1: yeah,
0: they wouldn't have any problem at all.
1: They wouldn't have any problem.
2: So if they get arrested, they can pay their bail.
1: Yes.
2: They can buy their guns.
1: Yeah.
2: And thank you, Xavier. And Xavier's absolutely, that's why I like Xavier.
1: And me too.
2: And Xavier's going to be a great asset to the show.
1: He is going to be a great asset to the show.
2: Anytime when we would cross paths after a show and we would have those brief conversations, he would be like, man, you was right about this. So I knew he was listening, and I knew he has a wealth of information
1: his
2: own.
1: Yes, he does.
2: Like that. And he's absolutely right.
1: Mm-hmm.
2: A lot of times what's going on right now with this government is they're mirroring things that have happened in other governments. And as far as the authoritative way that the Philippines have been taken over, as far as the way that the Nazis did things, and people be like, oh, Republicans and conservatives, like, oh, here he goes with the Nazi stuff. And then we're not. No.
1: Yeah.
2: When you heard what Xavier just said, right?
1: Yes.
2: With the slush fund for his brown shirts, which is the same as these Proud Boys and all these other people that I follow, his MAGA people.
1: Mm-hmm.
2: It's the same stuff.
1: Same stuff.
2: So if it walks like a duck, talks like a duck, acts like a duck,
1: it's a duck.
2: It's a duck.
1: You know what's interesting to me, and I talked to Homer about this. I am waiting. I don't know what date they marked on the calendar, but I'm waiting for them to take that Martin Luther King statue down. It's in Washington, D.C.
2: Oh, they gonna do it.
1: I'm waiting.
2: They gonna do it.
1: I'm waiting. What you got to say? What you got?
0: You know, I don't think they're gonna do that.
1: You don't think so?
0: Yeah, they like to bastardize Martin Luther King. You know, they like to, you know, whenever black people get out and, you know, say we do a riot and stuff like that, they say, oh, Dr. King wouldn't do that. They like to pacify movements, you know, saying that, Dr. King was all about nonviolence.
1: Mm.
2: So you think they'd keep him up just so they can pacify the populace and pacify the population in what you just said? And, oh, we're going to smack you in the face, but Dr. King wouldn't have smacked us back.
0: Exactly.
2: But see, they hate, and I think that's possible, but I think the conservatives and the white supremacists hate Dr. Martin Luther King so much because of things like the Civil Rights Act, because of those things that he did to bring us this far. And what he represents to them is a unity amongst people. When he says, you know, white kids have dreams, black kids, and the mixing of the colors, that I think that hate would outweigh his usefulness in keeping us pacified. You get what I'm saying?
1: I understand what you're saying.
2: What do you think,
0: Xavier? I
2: can't see you, so.
0: I understand what you're saying, but actually, you know, I don't put anything past these people, honestly, because they're pretty bold right now.
1: Let me tell you something. If you guys haven't been, you should definitely go to D.C. at the right time. Now, you got to pick your time. But to go and see that monument. Now, when I was there, they had just broke ground on it. But you could see from the Lincoln Memorial where it would be. Right? It's up now. It's been up for years now. And the place was beautiful. And it was like you could see where they had broke ground and everything. And I can see that. And I bet that they'll wait until what will be close to the end of his administration to do it.
2: They'll wait. If they were to do something like that, I think they would wait till they have all their ducks in a row and they have everything. And then it's too late for us. If they did it now or something that drastic, and I know this is hypothetical, y'all. We're just talking about
1: something. This is hypothetical.
2: But I'm saying if they did something like that now, it would embolden the black community. It would upset them. And right now, we still have opportunities to turn this around.
1: Yes.
2: They don't want to do that. They're playing chess, not checkers.
1: Yes.
2: And like we said, John Roberts has, since he was a law clerk, has been wanting to overturn the Civil Rights Act in his own. He's played the game.
1: Right.
2: He's been nice with black people. He's, because you can't get to that point being obviously a racist, right? And just saying racist stuff. You gotta let it hit the bottoms. And then now he's at the top, and now he comes out with it. Same with the dude that wrote Project 2025. I bet you people thought he was an ally. Look at this white man in our Africology classes, in our black liberal classes, and this, that, and the other. They don't know he's there taking notes to take down your grandmama.
1: Right, Exactly. Oh.

0: Oh, look, we got a caller. Well, you know what? We're going to get to him when we come back. We're going to go to break. It's Truth in the Morning, Bailey Coleman and
1: MC Dame Elsie in the building
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10: What you know about this?
11: Is this on the deck? Yeah.
10: You know, I executive produced this album that this song was on.
11: Oh, that makes sense.
10: That's why crazy.
0: Truth in the Morning on 101.7 The Truth. See, hey.
10: Wake up in the morning. Shout out to Prop Peasy.
0: Look at that.
10: That's small. Well, see, that's bringing everything full circle, Dame. There you go.
0: There it is. Everything full circle. You just never know now,
10: never
0: do you?
10: Know.
0: There it is.
10: Shout out to Prof Peasy. And a little background on that song. That's the song that Pharrell heard. And Pharrell was like, oh, y'all next. And they called him out to wherever he was. And they met up and stuff like that. It didn't pan out.
0: Mm-hmm.
10: But it's dope. I think I may have even recorded this song. I used to have a studio called Brownsville Studios.
0: Really?
10: Yeah, and a bunch of young guys. They're all my brothers now. And Prof lives in Atlanta now. So shout out to Prof Peasy. Sorry to get you all distracted, but there you go.
0: No, that's all good. That's all good. We need to know these things. People don't know, you know, there's depth to, you know, you and you being here at this time and all of that. And same with me.
10: Right. Same they don't understand.
0: They don't understand.
10: Story.
0: They don't, you know, they don't get the full background. They know the frontal you, the person that's here right now, but they don't know the whole wealth of your experience or mine or Xavier's for that matter. You know, people just know the
10: they
0: you
10: just know
0: here
10: what they know.
0: That's about to go to the True Talk text line and talk to Winky Blue. Winky, thanks for holding. You're on Truth in the Morning with Bailey Coleman and Damian LZ.
12: Hey, good morning to you.
0: Good morning.
12: I was sitting here listening. I was turned on my radio and I heard you guys talking about the payout for the people.
0: Mm.
12: You know, have you guys read that? I want you to go read that, and I want you to understand something. That it talks about anybody that's been wronged by our government, and what makes it so good is that it dates us all the way back. See, this is your reparations right here, but we run in our mouth. Just go in here, don't worry about the payout.
10: Do you think that 1776 and those...
12: Can I land? No, don't land.
10: You stay in the air and stay flying. Because if you think that Donald Trump is going to give any black people reparations, you are wrapped in a bubble. It's my last day. And for once, I want you to wake up and stop being a coon, Winky Blue.
0: Oh,
10: for once, I want you to stop being a coon. Because if you think Trump doesn't care anything about black people, you're a coon.
12: No, he don't. He ain't giving us no reparations like that, brother. But the paperwork, hold on, brother. If you read this thing, it says anybody that's been wrong for the government. Now, 2 days ago, they put this up here. So now, hold on. Me and my folks, we just going to fill that out and see what's going on with the past. Anybody that's been wronged in this government, do you understand that? So go on and put your paperwork in and just see what you're going to get.
10: They're not going to
12: make no difference. They can do it.
10: It's 17. It's 1.776
12: This is the reason why we don't get
10: for a reason.
12: Hey, man, I'm just going to put mine in anyway. Everybody that was around the round table Thursday night, we said, hey, let's go on here, because if they saying that, then guess what? Let's open the door for this right here. Let's see what they really
10: do. They ain't going to give you nothing.
12: And we're going to be but hold on, it don't make no difference what they ain't. It don't work. Hey, man, ain't nothing to ever beat a failure but somebody that tried. So the thing is, right here, I just want to say, they say the government been just abused. So our family, and I'm going to put my family tree down in the land and the property, and we're going to submit that. Okay? Now, you can say what you want to do. You can keep fighting me. You can.
10: We still waiting on 40 acres and a mule. You think they gonna give you this? We're still waiting on 40 acres and a mule. We're still waiting on the Rutherford Hayes agreement. We ain't never got that. You think Trump is gonna do something nobody else? You think Trump and his administration?
12: No. I let you talk.
10: Now let me talk and listen. You think Trump and this administration that he has created is going to allow any black people to benefit from a fund that is especially meant for the Trumpers, the MAGA people? Everything that he has done in his administration, you think they're going to let y'all slide in and benefit for something where the exact amount is 1776, and that was the rallying cry of the January Sixers. That was the rallying cry of the Proud Boys. That's the rallying cry of white supremacists. You think they're going to get some black folks that money and let us benefit from that? No, that's not going to happen. That's never going to happen. Nothing good is going to come from black people from this administration.
12: Dang.
10: As long as this administration is there, you're not going to get nothing.
12: Dang.
10: Sure, what you got to say?
12: You said all of that. You said all of that stuff that we've been saying since the man been in office, right? But guess what? The hunky can't probably just come out and say, whatever it is, man, I done told you go read it. And now if you want to keep pushing it, that right there, what you pushing, that's fine, because it's a whole world around here pushing that, okay? But the people that's looking at this, that's around the tables, is saying, hey, look, this is this and this. Check this here out. Here we go right here. Let's do that. See, we can sit here and do all of that stuff that you're talking about. Read the piece of papers and say, hey, that nigga Winky Blue might got some. I'm just going to see what I can do anyway.
10: Listen.
12: I mean, hey.
10: Why
12: what
10: put
12: you got
10: your,
12: to lose?
10: That's
12: what
10: a waste
12: you got
10: of time.
12: To lose, Jane?
10: That's a waste of time.
12: Man, waste
10: what
12: of
10: we
12: time.
10: Have to lose
12: no,
10: is
12: time,
10: and hope.
12: Time,
10: all we got right now is time and hope. And we're going to waste our hope and our time on this. Did you drop him?
11: No, I potted him down because he's talking.
10: Okay, be quiet real quick. All we got is time. All we got on as a resource is time and hope. So we're going to waste our time and our hope on the fact that Trump is going to give us some money. And while we waiting on this money to come, well, let me finish. While we waiting on this money to come and we filling out these applications for something that, that we're never going to get, they are building more monuments of white supremacy. And what I mean by that is they are building more, not physical statues, but legislation, policies that are going to keep us down. So while we waiting for them to hand us something, I would never think you would want somebody to hand you something, Winky Blue. That don't sound like you. While we waiting on them to hand us something, we are losing ourselves. Black women are losing jobs in the hundreds of thousands. Black men are losing jobs in the hundreds of thousands. They are reversing DEI. They are reversing everything that they have done for black people. And we have won since Reconstruction. But you think they going to give you some money out of this 1776? Out of all of the stuff that they've done, you think that right now they're going to turn face and be like, oh, yes, black people, come get this money. No.
12: Reverend.
10: Thank you for the call, brother. Thank you for the call.
0: All right. That, you know what? There we go.
10: That's the type of mentality that I can't believe still exists. That you think that they're going to give you, that this, even exactly. Now, you think Trump even is still now. Going to do something in our favor.
0: I mean,
10: after all of the stuff we laid out.
0: Exactly. You know, and they, you know what they still lean on? Well, we made Juneteenth a holiday. Well, I mean, that's what they do. 833-212-1017. That's the True Talking text line. You just heard from Winky Blue. If you have if you agree with him or you don't agree with him, hey, we're ready to talk to you about it today. It's Truth in the Morning right here on 101. Oh, wait a minute. We got another caller.
10: Is it Winky calling back?
0: Okay. I thought Winky was calling back.
10: And I don't mean any disrespect to Winky. Winky's, I don't know him personally. And everybody has the right to their
0: Everybody
10: ideas.
0: Has their right to their opinion.
10: But at this point in the game, we can't waste time waiting on Trump to help black people.
0: I mean,
10: that anything he does is going to benefit black people.
0: Let's be realistic. The whole call, you know, the 1776.
10: It's clear what it's for.
0: It's clear what it's for. And it ain't nobody with our skin color.
10: No matter how we apply for this money, or do you going to send them your whole lineage? Like he said, you going to send them, they know you black. They going to find, no, that would be, you have to apply for something else.
0: Yeah.
10: This is for those that can say the government arrested them.
0: Right.
10: Or did something. They're going to make it so that it's just those January 6th.
0: Yeah, absolutely.
10: The government arrested me and messed up my life because of January 6th.
0: That part.
10: The government raided my white supremacist camp and did this and trampled on my rights. And so now I need this money.
0: We got more coming your way. 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
13: We can do anything when it comes to being organized, when it comes to making sure that we're active, when it comes to making sure that we're holding people accountable and making sure that we get something out of the deal. 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
10: Drop my pants. 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
10: 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I said, what y'all been doing? We've been out here for 3 hours. Hey, y'all ain't peed yet. 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We playing beer pong. Y'all sitting here peeing next to me. I'm still itchy today. There's something wrong. Am I the only one that's astonished by this?
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0: A
8: we throwing it all the way back, ain't
11: we? Yeah,
8: okay, Teddy Riley and them, man.
11: Just because y'all don't hear the music, y'all know what time it is. 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
8: It's 8 o'clock.
11: On a Friday.
8: Yes.
11: And that means what the business is.
8: What the business is.
11: So if you have a business of any sort, black-owned business or whatever type of business you may have, call us up right now. Bailey, what's that number?
8: 833-212-1017. That's 833-212-1017. We want to get you on, shout out your business, and, you know, keep it popping for this Friday morning. So make sure you hit us up right now, 833-212-1017. That is our True Talk text line, but also... it's time for what the business is. We ready?
11: I think we got somebody on the call.
8: Xavier, we got somebody? All right, let's get it. All right. It is Sam. Good morning. What the business is?
12: Good morning, Bailey. And you guys, what the business is that on May 30th, it will be the 14th annual Heal the Hood Milwaukee.
8: Nice.
12: Shout out to my brother, Ajimu Butler, Team Teal 365 Inc. We are one of the sponsors this year. Really, really proud of Ajimu and everything he's doing. Please make sure that you tap in. We will be on Atkinson this year for the 14th annual Heal the Hood. Rest in peace to Keon, because Ajimu will be playing a tribute to him. So thank you to your listeners, and you guys have a blessed day. The business.
8: All
12: the 14th annual Heal the Hood Milwaukee.
8: All right. Very good. Very good. Shout out to Team Teal.
11: Yeah.
8: I love them. They do great work here.
11: Shout out to Ajimu and them, too.
8: Yeah.
11: That's what it is.
8: Absolutely. Up next, Tasha. Tasha, good morning. What the business is?
13: Good morning. What the business is Tasha Sparkling Hands. I welcome you all to try male or female friendly. Check us out on Facebook, social media, all platforms at Tasha Sparkling Hands.
8: Oh.
13: I offer all 100% organic products.
8: Love it. Love it.
13: Thank you.
8: Thank you, Tasha.
13: Thank you. Thank you.
8: Up next, Patrice. Patrice, good morning. What the business is?
14: Good morning. It's your girl, just Patrice. Calm Wellness Services officially in the building.
8: Yes.
14: I am your friendly neighborhood massage therapist.
8: She sure
14: reminding
8: is.
14: You that massage is not just a luxury. It is a part of the lifestyle. Hey, Bailey.
8: Hey,
14: what's
8: girl.
14: Going on, Bailey?
8: Oh, my gosh. Y'all
11: what's going on,
8: Patrice? Have you been to see Patrice?
11: Listen, I was just texting with her the other day.
8: Listen.
11: And I was like, I need to go because my neck.
8: Yes, sir. Was,
11: the way my neck is set up right now, it is hurting.
8: Let me tell you.
11: I had this crook in my neck for the longest time, and it is
14: don't
11: still
14: do
11: there.
14: It.
8: See, she going to get you straightened out.
11: That's what I'm saying.
8: That's all I'm saying.
14: I'm going to get you straightened out.
8: Yes. She got me, she
14: I'm
8: got me
14: get you
8: right.
14: Straight now.
8: Now, y'all tried to get me back into the clump, you know, the constriction. Y'all have tried, but she got me out.
11: She got you out
8: and
11: of
8: I
11: it.
8: I refuse to let y'all put me. I'm gonna have to go back in and do it again just to make sure.
14: I love it.
8: We gonna have
14: I
8: to put her on
14: it.
8: A regular schedule because y'all know y'all will try a sister, right?
11: Mm-hmm.
8: I was telling her about that. I said, Homer and Dave, girl, you just don't know. You do not.
14: Yes,
8: know.
14: I do.
8: So y'all, if you're listening right now, what is your phone number, Patrice? How can they contact you?
14: My phone number is 414-909-2488, or you can visit the website for welcome.com. That's welcome like, you know, you're welcome, welkalm.com. I just wanted to remind you all that our Calm Night series is beginning June 6th. And, you know, we talk about wellness in all manners, not just massage, but sometimes you need music to calm the savage beast of life. And this series is just going to do that. Go to welcome.com/events and check out that lineup. It's crazy. It's personalized. It's intimate. And it's going down.
8: There we go. Thank you very much. Ooh,
14: all Thank right. you, guys. I appreciate you.
8: All right. We appreciate you, too. Believe you me. Antoine. What the business is. Antoine, you there? Okay, did Antoine leave?
15: I don't know. He's not.
8: I can't believe Antoine left.
11: Well, we can say it for him. PWD computers.
8: Yeah, exactly. Exactly.
11: He's going to get your computer straight.
8: Yes, he is.
11: You're over there on Valit.
8: Did you?
11: On like 37th and Valit.
8: It was you or Homer that had to take your computer over
11: Homer
8: there?
11: Homer did.
8: Homer did?
11: Yeah.
8: Okay. So make sure you go and check out my guy Antoine over there. And if you have a business or an event coming up and you need to shout it out, now's the time to hit us up. 833-212-1017. That's 833-212-1017. Dave, you got some businesses over there?
11: As always, you know, shout out to those over at the Five Points Art Gallery.
8: Uh-huh.
11: Shout out to my man John Dye.
8: Uh-huh.
11: Shout out to everybody that, you know, I would say Patrice, but she already called in.
8: Yeah.
11: Shout out to the woman that makes, the sister that makes the grief coloring books. These are all products I've used,
8: right,
11: and places I've shopped.
8: Mm-hmm.
11: And so I'm just saying, y'all make sure y'all support Black business.
8: Yes, absolutely.
11: As much as you can, especially in today's time.
8: Mm-hmm.
11: And look at what we were just talking about earlier, right?
8: With
11: Trump and the way they're doing stuff.
8: Yeah.
11: They are suffering as well. So y'all just make sure y'all support Black business.
8: And we have to support Black business. And we have to, you know, if we're Black, maybe this is a great opportunity, a great time. There's never actually been a better time to kind of start your own business, whether you do it online,
11: mm-hmm,
8: you know, because one of the things is, you know, it's kind of a great time to do that.
11: Because everybody...
8: Using your social media.
11: Right. Social media makes it a perfect time to do that. The advent of AI and what
8: yes.
11: you can use AI for.
8: Exactly.
11: And if you're using it properly and it can help your business grow.
8: I mean, I can't tell you...
11: Exponentially.
8: I can't tell you how many people have TikTok pages where they sell stuff or
11: mm-hmm.
8: and promote other things, make money promoting other products that people are making, and you get the commission off of it. Not only that, Facebook, you can do plenty of stuff.
11: Yeah,
8: you know, on Facebook, all those things, while making your own money. You know what I mean?
11: So the idea of starting a business doesn't mean like brick and mortar spots, like most of these people have, because they've been doing it for a while. You know what I'm saying?
8: Right.
11: So it doesn't mean that. It means you can start it in your house.
8: Exactly.
11: And you can have a little service while you're still working a different job.
8: Exactly.
11: And then as that grows, you can hopefully quit the other job and just do that full time. You know what I mean?
8: Exactly.
11: And I think we need more Black people to do that, because I'm telling y'all, what's happening, what's coming up, ain't going to be nice for us. And so unless we have our communities insulated and we can be self-sufficient within our communities, as long as if we're depending on everybody else to provide services for us, when they cut them services off, what are we going to do?
8: That's going to be the issue, right? All right, going back to the Truth Talk text line with what the business is, it's Shantina. Good morning. What the business
16: Hi, good
8: is.
16: Good morning.
8: Good morning.
16: My business. Hi, good morning.
8: Hi. Okay, what's the business?
16: yes, indeed. But our business is SG Global Network, and we are a network travel business and lifestyle company for entrepreneurs. And right now we are working on a collaborative economics project. We've always worked with businesses and the community with making sure that they knew how to make a dollar out of 15 cents, as people say.
8: I know, that's
16: and
8: right.
16: And that's by truly collaborating.
8: Mm-hmm. Mm-hmm. How can they get in contact with you, Shantina?
16: Sure. www.sggngroup.com.
8: All right. Is there a web address?
16: That was the web address. yes, but we do have a phone number.
8: Okay, there we go.
16: That is 262-955-2499.
8: All right. Thank you so much, Shantina Gladney.
16: Thank you. Yes.
8: All right. Next up, Antoine. Antoine's back. He came back. We shouted you out, but you came back.
17: Hey, what's up? That's right. How y'all doing?
8: Good.
17: Antoine, PWD Computers.
11: Good morning, brother.
17: Good morning. 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We keep you connected.
8: All right. Thank you, Antoine. Up next, the legendary Doc B. Doc, how you doing this morning?
18: What's good? Are we on the air?
8: We are on the air.
11: Doc, what's happening with you, brother?
18: Hey, man. Hey, you ain't mentioned in a long time, man. Sagittarius, Wednesday, everything. You know how we do, man. Somebody got to be in the mood.
8: Oh, my God.
18: What up, Gemini? Gemini, do or die.
11: We're going to start counting how many times you said on this call.
8: Okay.
18: it's since we have a new merger and a new agreement, I'm going to take my talents to WNOV on Monday, and we're going to go from 12 noon to 6 o'clock. We're going to be mixing.
8: That's what's
18: all day
8: up.
18: Over there.
8: You're
11: going to do
8: up.
11: 6 hours of mixing?
8: That's what's
18: six
8: up.
18: 6 hours of Doc B. Barely know what it is. That's how we used to go with you. Memorial Day weekend.
8: We know how to do that.
18: Pull out your grill.
8: Yeah, that's right. It's just for
11: Monday that you're 12 to 6.
18: We're going to see from there.
11: Okay, well, congratulations.
8: Shout out.
11: Doc. Get it in, brother.
8: Shout out, DLC. Yeah, we know how Doc knows how to do that. Doc knows how to put that mix in right there.
18: I think I can do it.
8: You can make it.
18: Tonight, I'm going to go quick. So tonight, I got the Raven Bowl. We're going to do that over on 54th at Classic Lanes in Greenfield. Come on out to that. That's from 10 to 2. So me and 2-3 other DJs. So that's a Friday night. We're going to do that tonight. Just call in for more information. Saturday, I'm going to be at a different vibe at 5400 North Lovers Lane. Hey, Empire Room people.
8: There you go.
18: We were across the street in the old Empire Room.
8: There you go.
18: We right across the street. We doing No Limit versus Cash Money. We're doing No Limit versus Cash Money.
8: That's going to be good.
18: I got you.
8: All right then, Doc.
18: But,
8: you got one more?
18: And last but not least, okay. Doc B. I'm going to do my website, docbmke.com.
8: All right.
18: Docbmke.com.
8: Thanks, Doc. Yeah, absolutely.
18: All right.
8: Okay, we got one more. Okay, Nay, what the business is?
19: Hey, top of the morning. Happy Friday to y'all. How y'all doing today?
8: Very good.
19: Hey, that was good to hear Doc B on the ones and the twos. Big up to Doc B. Hey, but I wanted to give a quick shout out for Queens Palace Beauty and Wellness Studio. 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
8: All right. Very good. Thank you so much. One last thing here.
19: Y'all take care. Have a good weekend.
8: Yeah. The North Division High School class of 1976 will be celebrating their 50th class reunion. 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
10: Where is that same devastation? Where is that same anger? Where is that same hurt for other American citizens who lost their lives to guns? When we talk about the loss of life here in America, if all lives matter, y'all got to start acting like all lives matter. I feel bad for any loss of life because it's not fair and it's not right for anybody to take somebody's life. That's not what we're put on this earth to do. I hate the fact that in this country that we live in, that violence is so rampant. Violence is the norm.
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0: I like your little playlist you got there, Xavier.
1: Yeah, his playlist is pretty good. I'm gonna give you a little credit on that.
0: Mm-hmm. Doing your thing.
1: You're checking out another edition of Truth in the Morning on 101.7 The Truth. So there's an event. It's about to happen. And it is called Unwrapped MKE. And we have a special guest on from Unwrapped. Her name is Linda Sharp. Linda, good morning.
2: Good morning.
1: So for people that are unfamiliar with Unwrapped, can you tell us about it?
2: Sure. Unwrapped. This is our 10th anniversary. And it started, again, 10 years ago. And what it is a very unique event where we get top chefs in the area that create just very unique and awesome dishes using McDonald's ingredients. And with this being our 10th year, we have 10 top chefs from the Milwaukee area that will be participating.
1: Wow. Who are some of the chefs that are going to participate?
2: Yes, so we have Chef Kyle Knall from Cassis, and his dish is Golden Arches Kasu Sando. We have Chef Dan Jacobs. He's doing a Le Beg Mac Tartare. We have Adam Pollock from Egg and Flour, and he's doing a summer truffle biscuit with black pepper sausage gravy.
0: Now that sounds
2: good. We have Smokin' Jack's Barbecue, Chef Jack Holt. Yeah, and he's doing, this sounds amazing too, smoked brisket Korean meatball with gochujang hash browns.
1: Wow.
2: Joey Gerard's about a lot of supper club. Chef Connor is doing a lobster martini salad.
0: That's let me ask you this.
2: St. Kate's.
0: Oh, you're still going. Okay, keep going.
2: We have St. Kate's, and they're doing a savory bread pudding with zesty breakfast sausage and sweet strawberry preserves. Saz's Chef Dustin is doing a Korean Big Mac French fry gnocchi with tomato bacon slaw. Simple Eats, Krista Hutton is doing a classic Big Mac vegetarian salad.
1: Okay.
2: We have Signature Sweets Bakery. Kimberly Adams is doing a French patisserie inspired apple pie elegance, which apparently is she's going to make it in the. It's going to look like an apple.
1: Oh,
2: so we just have some amazing chefs, and you can the uniqueness of this event is makes it so much fun and interesting and raises money for a great cause.
0: Let me ask you this real quick. How did it come about that you are taking the McDonald's foods and making them into, repurposing them into some culinary artistic event? Who thought of that?
2: Well, it actually started in Dallas when the Ronald McDonald House there. And then it started in Dallas and then San Francisco. So they McDonald owner operators in Wisconsin had approached me and said, hey, would this be something that you'd want to participate in? And again, this was 10 years ago. And I said, absolutely. My first call was to the late Joe Bartolotta and asked him if he would want to participate. And his comment was, you want me to do what with what? And he said, I'm in. So here we are 10 years later. And again, raises great money for Sharp Literacy, our programming. So it's just really a good time. We have beverages. It's at Third Street Market Hall this year. Awesome co-chairs, Peggy Williams Smith and Omar Shack and Mark Cass and Laura Ungabooth from Saz's. It's just going to be a really, really good time.
1: Wow.
0: Sounds like
1: So you mentioned the proceeds from Unwrapped, will benefit Sharps. Can you tell us more about that?
2: Sure. Sharp Literacy has been around for actually 30 years, celebrating our 30th anniversary. And what we do is we partner with educators to foster a love of learning and brighten children's futures through our innovative, experiential, STEAM-based program. So we're in 48 schools this year and serving K-3 through 5th grade students and about 8,000 students. We're in MPS, Charter Choice, In Milwaukee, as well as school district of Waukesha. So we're all about, you know, getting kids to sparking that curiosity and love of learning. Kids are learning video game design. They're learning coding. It's just such a great program that we bring into the classrooms. And we're actually one of the, I believe, the only nonprofit that is really, per se, allowed in the classroom during the academic day because of the impact that we make on our students.
1: Wow, that's amazing. So how can listeners purchase tickets to this event?
2: Sure, sharpliteracy.org. On the top of the homepage, they just need to click. I mean, it's the weekend or the Thursday after Memorial Day. So what a great way to kick off summer. And it's $100. We have complimentary beer and a signature drink. And yeah, and you can just purchase tickets there.
0: So this isn't a competition. So
1: right.
0: People that purchase the tickets, they just come and they get a sample of each of the dishes?
2: Yeah.
0: Okay.
2: Exactly. Yep. They walk around and they can sample anything that they want as many times as they want. So it's really not a competition, but I think some of the chefs may think about it as a competition.
0: I know chefs
2: are competitive.
0: You know,
2: they start thinking about it.
1: Oh, yeah.
2: They get a list of McDonald's ingredients. And from the dishes that I had read, you know, just amazing creativity. And it's all about community and for them to, you know, give back.
1: Mm. So if listeners can't attend the event, how can they still participate in Unwrapped MKE?
2: There's actually going to be a silent auction that they can, you know, buy and bid on some 26 auction items, really, you know, a lot of great packages. And that's also on the website, sharpliteracy.org. If you click on that Unwrapped Milwaukee, it'll take you right to the page and then click on silent auction. Or if they don't want to do that, they can always just donate.
1: All right.
0: Excellent. Do you know any of those packages off the top of your head? I'm just throwing one at you. Do you know any?
2: Yes, we have Bucks packages. We have a tasting at Central Standard and their new facility that they're building in Harley-Davidson Museum. Mm. We have golf packages, a Kohler experience at one of their golf courses, and all types of sports packages, gift cards. Yeah, a lot of great items.
0: I used to work at Kohler out in Sarkville.
1: Oh, did you?
0: Yeah, and so they would always talk about all the people that worked there. You know, they would go sometimes and go to the golf course and stuff like that. So I know that's great. That's a great one. That's, I know off top, that's a great package right there.
1: That Bucks package sounds exciting too.
2: Yeah, the Bucks, and we have Brewers Cubs game. So that I'm sure that package will be a big hit, especially with the recent Brewers sweep of the Cubs.
0: So
2: just a lot of great items. And once you click on, you can see all the items, view the items and bid often.
1: Yes. All right. Can we get your web address one more time?
2: Sure. It's sharpliteracy.org.
1: Thank you so much for joining us today, Linda. We really appreciate it. This is going to be a great event.
2: Thanks.
1: Look forward to it.
0: And it's right here in the Third Street Market Hall.
1: Yeah, absolutely.
2: Right, yep, Third Street Market Hall.
1: Oh, thank you so much. It's Linda Sharp from Unwrapped MKE. It's Truth in the Morning on 101.7 The Truth.
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0: It's Truth in the Morning at 101.7 The Truth. Bailey Coleman, Damian. Dame, you.
1: Yeah.
0: You still here?
1: I'm still here. I'm still
0: here. I know you were looking at the list of foods, and then you heard Kimberly Sweets was going to be there at Unwrapped MKE. And now I know you're trying to figure out your ticket situation, but look.
1: I got somebody text me. She texts me right now talking about she want to go. I want to go. I'm going to pay $100. It's a great event.
0: It's a great event for a great cause.
1: For a great cause.
0: And you might find $100. You might try and find some free tickets. A duel.
1: Maybe a duel can hook a brother up. It's a great event for a great cause.
0: Yes. Let's go to the True Talk text line. My guy Blake is on hold. Blake, good morning. I didn't call you Blake Gump either. I just want you to know. That's Homer's
2: name. It's okay. Don't bother. No, to have a nickname like that. My original nickname is Alpine, like the speaker. My first name is Alpine. And can't nobody in the ghetto say Alpine, so they call me Alpine. So Blake Gump is awesome. And then for Dane to do it and say it, then now it's me and Dane because no relation.
1: Yep. I be Dame Gump, too. They call me that, too. So I understand that.
2: Yep. I just got off the phone with my little cousin husband. His name is Marquilio Atkins. And he said, you are one of the best rappers in the state. So I'm going to have to check up your record, bro.
1: Oh,
2: I've been listening to your music.
0: Where you been?
1: Yeah, shout out to him.
2: He said he ain't talked to you in a while. And home, he said, y'all been a lot to him. And he hadn't talked to home in about 14 years. He the one been taking me to the golf course. And I've been kicking. Man, I'm cold. I ain't Tiger, but I don't need no driver neither. You know, Tiger needs a driver, and he needs a personal driver. Whatever you gonna do,
1: That's right.
2: Right. Yeah, only because he keep getting caught and slipping over cars or something. I was talking to the president. I don't care. But my man, Marquilio said, he said Dame and one other guy named Parker, the guy that keeps going. He's on tour with Master Ace. He said you and dude are two of the best rappers in the state. So I'm calling to give you your flowers.
1: Well,
2: I'll be listening to your music over the weekend. And that's why I talked to my landlord yesterday, and just from listening to you, I went into my lease and they trying to break it and make me go month to month. But I declined. I talked to my people and I'm just going to just keep on paying my rent. It was just late a couple of times, so they was tripping, but I'm paying. They can't fix everything because they knew I was on my lease. I had been talking to you. So now, all of a sudden, everything is fixed in my house.
1: Well,
2: so
1: good.
2: I was calling to tell you, Marquilio said he loves you. He appreciates you being in his life. And him and Homer haven't talked to each other in 14 years. So pass that wire to Homer, and I appreciate y'all. And, Bill, you call me whatever you want because y'all are my family. I love y'all. I appreciate y'all. Man.
0: We appreciate you,
2: too. Because I don't have real family. Yeah, all my family don't deal with me because of what happened to my kid a couple years ago. So, like, Tori, Homer, now Dame, Bill, y'all are my family.
1: We appreciate
2: family ain't
1: that,
2: always blood. That. Yeah, family ain't always blood, man. That's why when I asked you to read my story, you know, near-death shooting made him a better father and Superstar Dads receive awards. It's a lot of us out here that don't get the glory. I'm not looking for it. Mm-hmm. I'm trying to get into heaven, man, and making it from where we come from off 26th Street, off 26th and Keith, and off 26th and Lisbon, and making it here, no felonies, be a grown man and being a good dad and a girl dad. I'm just proud to be alive and be happy in Milwaukee, man. And you represent us well, Dame. You and Baker. I appreciate y'all.
1: Well, thank you.
0: Thank you,
1: Blake.
0: Thanks, Blake.
1: And for always being a good
2: y'all
1: sport,
2: have a good
1: man.
2: Holiday.
1: You have a good day, bro.
0: You have a good day.
1: And good weekend, too. Blake, that's why we love it.
0: Yeah.
1: That's why we love it here, right?
0: That's why we love it.
1: The people that, I was going to say constituents, but, you know, I got caught up into my political side, but the listeners that we have are not just listeners, they're family. And in the chat, all the people that come through in the YouTube chat and all of that stuff, as I transition into whatever I do next, I'm definitely going to miss that. You know what I'm saying?
0: Yeah.
1: You asked earlier if I'm going to miss the mornings now. But I will miss.
0: You ain't going to miss getting up early.
1: I will miss that. You know what I'm saying? Because those that come up to me on the streets and be like, oh, I heard you and Homer. You was right, and you know, and or you or they say you was wrong.
0: You was wrong,
1: right?
0: Yeah.
1: You know what I'm saying?
0: Yeah,
1: it happens. But I'm gonna miss my people, and they've become especially over the last 8 months since I've been consistent at least two or three times a week, and even when I was just filling in,
0: yeah.
1: They have become, like Blake said, become like family.
0: Family,
1: right?
0: Yeah.
1: And every family serves a purpose, and you have different. You know, just like you got your family on your mama's side.
0: Yeah.
1: You got your family on your daddy's side.
0: Yeah.
1: And like Marty said, you know, family on my daddy's side.
0: Yeah.
1: You family on the truth side.
0: Yeah.
1: And that's what it is.
0: Yeah.
1: Oh, wow. Abstract Noir says, Soul Unseen, Urban Life, M.E.T. That's what's up.
0: Uh-huh.
1: You went back, brother.
0: Okay.
1: Shout out to my brothers for Urban Life. But anyway, and M.E.T. and Soul Unseen. Anyway, yeah, I'm going to miss y'all.
0: Oh, we definitely go. We're going to have to keep our text chain up because crazy stuff be happening. And you my brothers, you know, we can talk about those things. You know, you can't talk to everybody about everything. They ain't ready.

0: Coleman on there.
1: Mm-hmm.
0: I am Bailey Coleman. That's me. You know, follow us because you get the same love, you know, as a follower as you do if you're a friend, you know, because they only allow you to have so many friends.
1: You Bailey, so you can only get 5,000.
0: Yeah, that's it.
1: You can't get
0: I got two pages, but.
1: I ain't up to 5,000 yet.
0: You ain't there yet? You will
1: I don't be
0: soon.
1: On Facebook like that. But hit me up on Facebook. I really do on Instagram.
0: I be on both because, you know, and of course on the gram, it's I am Bailey Coleman as well. Just type in my name.
1: Hit me up on TikTok too.
0: Yeah.
1: I think it's my full name on TikTok, David Nelsie.
0: Bailey Coleman on TikTok too. Hit me up.
1: Yeah. I'm gonna miss Bailey. I ain't gonna miss y'all. I'm gonna still talk to you.
0: Yeah.
1: Because I'm gonna get all the scoops on what's going on.
0: You know you are.
1: But I just wanna make sure that y'all know that are listening right now that y'all have made an impact on me, even from, you know, from Winky Blue to Al,
0: mm-hmm.
1: to Blake,
0: yeah.
1: to Sherman Park Al,
0: yeah.
1: to all of the people that call in on a regular
0: Sherman
1: basis.
0: Park Al is sitting there right now going, what?
1: All the people, you know, we argue and stuff.
0: But it's family.
1: But it's, you know.
0: You not have family you members have family, that, you,
1: exactly.
0: that you argue with. You argue with some of your family members. You don't agree with them all 100%, but you still love them.
1: Right.
0: You know, and they play a role. Every person that calls here, emails us, hops on our YouTube, all of that. You know what? you mean so much, and you don't even realize how you play a huge role in all of our lives, from the people that call in for What the Business. Mm-hmm. I mean, that is a part of the fabric of, you know, us being here and being a part of the truth.
1: Right.
0: And
1: that's,
0: you know,
1: the facts.
0: Dame, I just want to keep it 100 with you and say it has been my pleasure.
1: Oh, thank you, babe.
0: To work with you.
1: I appreciate that.
0: I learned
1: that.
0: A lot from you.
1: That really tells me. That really, you trying to make me cry up here.
0: No,
1: talking about
0: that's
1: the
0: real.
1: Great Bailey Coleman and learn something from me.
0: Listen, if once you stop learning, you might as well forget it.
1: Yeah.
0: You can learn. If you're smart, you can learn something from everybody.
1: Absolutely.
0: Take a piece of everybody with you, you know, where you go and what you do, because that makes up who you are as an individual, you know.
1: Right.
0: And Xavier, he just jumping in right now, but I got to tell you, I worked with Xavier on other shows, and you know what? I knew from the beginning, I was like, oh, that's going to be a great ad, because he has... valid, important opinions, and he expresses them well. So he'll be a great addition.
1: Yeah, absolutely. I wish I had the opportunity to be like y'all about to have working with Xavier. Every producer is different.
0: Yes.
1: From OG to Will to Xavier from
0: OG
1: Rear.
0: Andrew. That's who we're talking about.
1: It's everybody's different, but everybody has what they are good at.
0: And, exactly.
1: And that's the same with working with you and Homer. It's like everybody has something that they're good at and something that you can look at and be like, oh, Bailey does this excellently, or Homer does this excellently, or something. You know what I'm saying? Mm-hmm. And that's how I've always taken something from each one of you, and taken something from DT and Telly.
0: Oh, yeah, DT and Telly. You know, shout out to DT and Telly.
1: And even a few times before this happened, when Kyle would have me on his show.
0: Yeah.
1: And you know, Kyle. Shout out to all of the people that I've worked with up here.
0: Yes.
1: That have influenced me. Shout out to Melanie Ricks, obviously, and I mentioned this yesterday. I wouldn't have been here if not for her pouring into me and saying, hey, man, you kind of good.
0: Yeah, shout out to Cherie Harris. She's been a good friend for a long time, and she was also played a huge role.
1: I'd be remiss if I didn't say Cherie.
0: Yeah, she played a huge role in not only my coming to GKB, because as soon as I left iHeart, she was at the door. You ready to come over here? So that was such a blessing.
1: Cherie definitely held me down while I was here. I ain't gonna say why, but she know. Is she listening? She know. So shout out
0: and
1: to her.
0: So, and definitely Kyle, who a lot of people don't realize was the brand manager of The Truth, longtime brand manager of The Truth from the very beginning. And, you know, opened up the door for me to come over here and be a part of the truth. And he was like, you coming from the music side. So, you know how to talk or what's going on?
1: You talking about, you know how to talk.

0: DVJ said, DVJ73 just said that my girlfriend says Bailey has a calming effect with her chill voice and demeanor. And that's one of the things that I learned from Bailey is to the even.
1: Try
0: to
1: keep it even keel.
0: Yeah. But I get hyped.
1: You do.
0: I'm going to stay that way.
1: That's what I was telling him, because I'm like, we all wanted to be on together all the time. Me, you, and Homer. A lot of people don't realize that or understand what. And that I told him, I said, I could be the calm. Because these two brothers, you know.
0: And y'all know me and Homer go back and forth
1: on some
0: stuff.
1: Yeah, y'all do. Yeah, y'all do.
0: But at the end of the day, it's all love.
1: It's
0: you know
1: all
0: what I'm saying?
1: Love. And, it's all love.
0: Yeah, I'm going to miss that, man. Yeah. I'm going to miss that. I wish we would have gotten the opportunity to be, like we said yesterday, do what we did yesterday more often.
1: Yeah.
0: But everything happens for a reason.
1: Everything does.
0: You know, y'all still going to be rocking and grooving on starting on Tuesday.
1: Yep.
0: And it's going to be a new era, and it's going to be a great era for The Truth. I saw some of the other shows that are being programmed in, and, you know, I know these people. And I'm happy for them, and I'm looking forward to seeing what they can do.
1: Yeah. By the way, yes, we start a new era on Tuesday. Homer will be back on Wednesday. Mm. Don't everybody freak out. It'll be me and Xavier on Tuesday. So y'all be right here, okay? In the meantime, we're going to run a break. You guys want to get in on this conversation? 833-212-1017. When we come back, we're going to talk about whatever Dame wants to talk about. That's up next on Truth in the Morning.
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0: 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So I can tell that we
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0: All right, Jay.
1: All right. That's me.
0: Do the intro.
1: Do the intro. Welcome back to 101.7 The Truth. I am the MC, Dame LZ, along with my sister,
0: Bailey Coleman.
1: And what you were just listening to was Black Elephant Two-Step. Shout out to Xavier, who went and looked that up real quick. Xavier, you be on. I like you
0: Xavier
1: already.
0: Be on gonna, it.
1: Just, come on, man.
2: Someone called in and suggested
0: why,
2: that.
0: Why did you just land here, Xavier, though? They could have put you in here a long time ago.
1: Listen, man.
0: What? I don't even know what happened.
1: Whoever called in and said, play Two-Step, thank you. Because that's 22 years ago now.
0: All right, then.
1: And them bars still hit hard.
0: Yes.
1: Mm. And I got on the Black Elephant shirt today.
0: There you go.
1: There we go.
0: B.E.
1: This was for the 20th anniversary we had, you know, a couple years ago.
0: Uh-huh.
1: Around Thanksgiving.
0: Okay.
1: It was dope. But shout out to Xavier for playing that. That was unexpected.
0: Yeah.
1: My mind's so quick, my rhymes don't have to be. I'm four bars ahead, you eight beats after me. Actually, it's more like light years. I'm Milwaukee's best and y'all just light beers. Matter of fact, you probably shouldn't be here. You could get the, like Deborah did, I make it clear. Oh! I like that rap too.
0: Yeah.
1: I obviously like that rap because I still remember it 20 years later. You know what I mean?
0: On the True Talk text line, Wayne said, Bailey, why did you tell us Black Thought was doing a cameo on Dame's last show? Hey, I didn't know. You know how it goes.
1: Hey, I often get compared to Black Thought.
0: It's
1: a comparison I take. It used to make me upset.
0: Uh-huh.
1: Like, I'm doing my own thing. What are you talking about? But you have to understand when people make comparisons, they compare you to somebody that they know.
0: Yeah.
1: And if they know, if they're comparing you, that means they like you.
0: That is true.
1: Now, if they compare you to Silk the Shocker or something like that, then you'd be upset.
0: Oh, come on. Why you put your brother out like that?
1: But they compare me to Black Thought, so I got to love that.
0: You got
1: to
0: love that? I did.
1: I'm with that.
0: So, Dame, what do you want to talk about?
1: I don't know.
0: There's one final message.
1: My final message, because it's not going to be my final message like I'm dying.
0: Right, nothing like that.
1: But on this platform, is that I am eager to see what the future is going to hold for me and for, I'm eager to watch y'all. You know what I'm saying? And listen, I'm going to still be listening. I'm eager to listening to Homer and Bailey.
0: We gonna let y'all know where Dame ends up at.
1: Because
0: it probably will still be in.
1: There's some things.
0: Hopefully it'll be, hopefully it'll be in the family.
1: Yeah.
0: We'll be close.
1: Yeah. And,
0: so we gonna let y'all know.
1: Yeah. There's some things going on. And so whatever happens and whatever takes place, I may do a podcast or something. I'll let y'all know. I got people offering me to run it for me and stuff like that because I don't know how to do none of that stuff.
0: You know what I'm saying?
1: There you go. I may do something like that, but I don't know. But whatever it holds, I'm eager to see because even though I'm out the equation, it's a beautiful thing to have all of these this situation where you have the Black newspaper, you have the Black WNOV, a historic radio station in Milwaukee, and now you have the acquisition of the Truth. And essentially, it could be something great.
0: Yeah.
1: Right?
0: Absolutely.
1: If all goes well and everything lines up.
0: Mm-hmm.
1: But you don't know unless you try.
0: You don't know unless you try. And
1: as a Black person, I am definitely, even though, and that's what I'm saying, y'all, my Blackness runs deep. And so even though it didn't work out between me and the new company, I still want it to be successful because as a Black person in Milwaukee, you want that to be successful.
0: Yeah, absolutely.
1: You want it to have an effect on the Black community. And
0: absolutely.
1: And if I could say that, that's the difference between me and a lot of other people. I've never taken stuff and made it personal. You know what I'm saying?
0: Yes, absolutely.
1: And it's all of the bigger picture is, and in this, the bigger picture is, you've got this conglomerate, this Black media that is consolidating Black media in Milwaukee and hopefully consolidating it and moving it forward.
0: Yes.
1: And creating a space for Black Milwaukee to grow.
0: Yes.
1: And if it's a benefit or can be, a benefit for Black Milwaukee, I'm for it.
0: I'm for it, too. Hey, you know what? The reality is that there are some distinguished, powerful Black people behind this movement. And I want to call it a movement because it's a culmination of great media, great Black media here in Milwaukee.
1: Yeah.
0: You know, and so you got to look at that and look at the possibility of the levels of success it could have. And in a time when there aren't a lot of things that provide sure footing for people of color,
1: right,
0: this seems to be one of the ones that has the opportunity to assist in providing and providing that key information that Black people need. Because I'm going to tell you now, there's a lot of places you can go to get your information, but are they reliable? Is it coming to you from your vantage point? Is it going to provide the information that you need right here locally to be successful? Those are key things that, you know, you need to know. And you need to be able to come to a source or sources that will provide that type of information to you as a person of color. Because you could get information, but is it valuable information, and does it apply to your particular life?
1: Absolutely.
0: You can get information anywhere. You turn on all kinds of TVs and TV stations, but is it the truth?
1: Right.
0: And that's what you need to know. Is it the truth for you? Because there's also different sources that say they provide the truth. But as we know, as you look at situations across the country right now, I mean, there's lots of telling you to your face.
1: Right.
0: And it is a version of the truth.
1: Shout out to Aaron Kawanda, said, God bless Dame for the ladies.
0: Yeah.
1: For the ladies.
0: Y'all,
1: that might be the name of my podcast. Y'all. I might name it For the Ladies.
0: Oh, goodness.
1: Because ladies mark like smart brothers. And that'll be the tagline.
0: Ladies but, like smart.
1: For the ladies. And then I just talk my stuff. Y'all just make sure y'all follow me on. And shout out to Bailey again for those. For Bailey always got the words. Shout out. Y'all follow me on Instagram, Dame_LZELLZEY. Follow me on Facebook. Follow me on TikTok. And make sure that you stay tapped in with me, because I'm going to keep myself tapped in to the community. Like, this ain't gonna stop me from being
0: because you've always been community. Tapped in,
1: right? And so, you want to know what's going on? Holler at me. I'm gonna have it on my page. Holler at me, whether it's me or whether it's somebody else. I'm gonna support. I've always supported everyone, so come through.
0: Yes,
1: check me out on Instagram, Dame_LZ. Facebook, my name, Damien LZ. TikTok, whatever it is. And stay tapped in and get what I got coming next. Love y'all.
0: Man, Dame, it's been a pleasure.
1: It's been my pleasure to learn from you and Homer, Bailey, and everyone else. And shout out to everyone who's taught me something, anything over here. Kyle, Dr. Ken, Sherwin, everybody. You know what I'm saying? Tori, everybody has played an impactful role in me taking this platform serious.
0: Yeah. All right. Well, you know, I'm going to talk to you.
1: Shout out to my babies.
0: Oh,
1: all five of y'all.
0: All three of y'all. All five.
1: Love y'all. Peace.
0: All right, y'all. I will see you coming next Tuesday. This coming Tuesday, it'll be me and Xavier in. And then Wednesday, Homer returns. It's Truth in the Morning on 101.7 The Truth.
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8: They live in suburbs together. 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
0: Now, he's the mayor of the city of Milwaukee. He's a young man. Give him a chance. I only complain about things that I care about. What I want you to do is pretend like I'm in St. Louis. And all I'm asking the mayor and the Common Council president and the Common Council, show me.
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0: You're listening to Truth in the Afternoon. I'm your host, Dr. Ken Harris. 833-212-1017 is the number. It is officially my last show on 1017, The Truth, and I'm excited. I am excited. Just trying to tweak some computer stuff. I'm excited because it has been a great run. First place in multiple categories and awards, and awards mean stuff, but I think listeners mean more. Fans mean more. So it's been a great run. It's been great fun. Let me check who's in the, yep. Let me check and see who's in the YouTube chat. Let me see who's up in there. Hey, what's up, Kwanda? She said, sorry I left it out there. I was so excited to get in here. It's pretty heavy, isn't it?
1: Yeah, I didn't know who it was at first.
0: Yeah. What do you mean you didn't know? So how'd you find out? You saw a cigar in there? Okay.
1: Just now?
0: All right. Oh, I tell you. So what's going on? Today is my last, at GKB, my last pop-off Friday, because, you know, next week, Dr. Ken's Truth, at Dr. Ken's Truth on YouTube, I'll be there. I'm only going to do like an hour or so or whatever on Monday at 4 just to kind of, and then from there, I'll be kicking out. So just, you know, a few of you all have already headed over there and, you know, subscribe. So I appreciate it. So what's going on? Final pop-off Friday in this form, but a sadness of our debates together. So just switch over to the other YouTube channel and harass me over there. Study hall is just moving. That's all. Study hall is moving. Hey, what's up, SE? Sincere? Final call, final knock. Ken, Sincere here. Let me in. Yeah, you here. Lucretia, what's going on? Cherie, why do I feel like it's the last day of school? Because it's not. You're getting promoted. You're going from high school to college now. I'm sorry. Let me rephrase that. You're going from college to graduate school. So now the conversation will change a bit. It'll be more in-depth and more pointed, more broad. So just so you know. Hey, what's up? Okay, Lucretia and Kwanda on that bestie thing again. Torino said, Dr. Ken, great show. I'm the coffee mushroom guy. Yeah. Should I just block him? No, I'm just kidding. I'm headed down there. Hope to see you. Shake your hand for a second time. I love the show. Love the content. Thank you so much. Oh, Kwanda said, I am. Don't worry. Yes, ma'am. Ooh, I got told. Cherise said, I already have my master's. Then it'll be a doctoral program. Like, either way, graduate school is graduate school. You know what I'm saying? Graduate school is graduate school. So, No. Think of it as a graduate certificate. How's that? It's postgraduate certificate. Okay. I'm just making it up as I go along because it's Pop-Off Friday. Because some stuff just, you know, irked me beyond belief. But I got to add this. I have to let you know that conversation we need to have today is that life teaches every grown person something sooner or later. Just because something, you know, stops at one place doesn't mean it doesn't keep going. Somebody told me today. Somebody told me, good luck. And I told them, nah, I don't need luck. They said, well, in everything you do, you got to have luck. And at my age, I have to take into account a person's age, experience, you know, what they do, family, all that stuff, right? Because I try to find, where is that coming from? Like, huh? And what my reply was is that I don't believe in luck. Luck is for the unprepared. Like, if you're living unconsciously, then you rely on luck, no matter how little. If you do your work and you're prepared, when you win, that counts. If you don't win, you didn't win. But I just discount luck because I don't believe in it. So if you live long enough, if you love long enough, if you've lost long enough, if you struggle long enough, you know exactly what I mean. Because some people can leave your life physically but never leave mentally, you know, when loved ones pass away. Some experiences end officially but continue emotionally. Some pain walks out the door. but still sleeps in your spirit. See, we're taught as children that when something closes, it's over. Because, you know, we like endings. Okay, it's over and it's, you know, and it's complete and it's final. But adulthood, being an adult, being a mature adult, being a senior, being a mature person, teaches you that there's some doors that close while the echo still stays in the hallway. So some of y'all still hearing the voices of people who left your life 20 years ago. Grandfather, father, coach, ex-lover, friend, child. They may not be there physically, but they're never gone from you. And so that's why memory is powerful. Don't forget all the experiences you had over the last 5.5 years. Don't throw it away. It's proof. You ready? It's proof that human beings were never designed to simply disconnect. You carry it inside of you. But let's be honest. Some of us are still fighting battles with people, and to be honest with you, they're not even here. Some of us are still trying to prove ourselves. Some of us are still trying to heal from stuff that somebody said to us in 1989 before you was even born. Some people still mad that you moved. Some people still mad that you stayed. Some people are still chasing validation from people who forgot what they even said to you. This applies to relationships. But in this case, it also applies to communities, especially Black communities. Because it's history, it never leaves. Slavery never left. Segregation never left. Redlining never left. Discrimination never left. It just changed its clothes. Systems, peoples, spirits leave residue. Pain leaves residue, trauma leaves residue. But what we forget is happiness leaves residue, leaves residue as well. And that's what you can inherit without fear, without thinking it's some original danger. Because when you hold on to it, that's why Black people distrust institutions. They overprotect their children and don't let them learn about the world so they can, you know, guide them and direct them. That's why we're still in survival mode over 100 years after slavery was over. To the point where survival becomes a habit. Emergency been over. Emancipation Proclamation, Civil Rights Act, on and on. Whether Trump is here or not, it's over. Now, we got to remember, the pain stayed, but then so did the strength. Our grandparents may be gone physically, but you still remember the discipline, right? I still remember the ruler to the back of the butt. Things they said to you are still here. They're cooking that went through your mother, your father, your sister, your aunt. The church songs are still there. The hustle, the resilience, all those things. That's why somebody else can say something, or you can see somebody that reminds you of something or somebody, and all of a sudden you become emotional. That's because things you love have a memory. And it's important because too many people think moving on means pretending something never mattered. Just because you heal doesn't mean it didn't happen. Healing means learning how to carry something without letting it destroy you. That's what I call maturity. Some things are just not meant to disappear. They transform. The death of a loved one and the words that they use with you transforms into wisdom. The end of a relationship transforms into discernment, what you should and should not do. Failure becomes discipline. Embarrassment, well, should drive you to humility, but anyway. And I think one of the hardest things in life is accepting that some people will always occupy space in your spirit. Once you reconcile that, and I mean not not because you're weak or because you're obsessed, but because human connection leaves fingerprints on your soul. Not just the good things you did, but the people who hurt you changed you. The people you loved changed you. The people who believed in you changed you. Just like the ones that you hurt, that you loved, that you believed in. And if it changed you, then there's something about them that's with you in some form. And that's why you have to be careful how you treat people. Because your words may leave your mouth, but they never leave somebody's mind. The only thing you really remember about a person is how they made you feel. A parent can say something destructive, one sentence, and that child can carry it for 40 years. A teacher, as in my case, can encourage one student for 30 seconds and altered my entire life. And so if nothing disappears, that means opportunities don't either. Some of you think you're at the end of your years or beginning of your years and dreams are gone and my purpose is over and the moment passed, go somewhere and sit down. I get why some people don't go sit down. Why? Because life tends to circle back around. The opportunity comes back, the dream comes back, the calling comes back, but it actually makes you stronger. That's why you can't quit. Because what looked like it wasn't there just might be preparing to return in another form. And you might miss it. One day, every one of us will have to accept change. The question is, will we be, well, it won't be whether people remember our names. It's what part of us remains. That the wisdom, the integrity, that the courage, the principles you left, what examples can they follow? Physical presence is temporary, but spiritual influence is permanent. Some people leave your sight, but they never leave your soul. Some moments end, but never stop teaching, like me on Monday. Some love stories close, but never stop shaping you. Because in life, and in the words of Marsha Sampson Johnson, you have to remember, goodbye ain't gone.
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0: You're listening to Truth in the Afternoon. I'm your host, Dr. Ken Harris. Somebody had the audacity to do their last show, and I didn't want to come in and take over mine because they had 3 hours. It wasn't enough. What up, Tori Lowe?
1: Hey, I'm crashing, Dr. Ken.
0: Crashing my show?
1: I'm crashing it on this Friday. Hey, I got to tell you, thank you. We love you.
0: Thank you, man. Community
1: supports a lot of the brothers that get out here, and you try to make a difference. And
0: What do you mean, try?
1: You know, we try to because I guess we know.
0: Try.
1: I don't know if we still got some obstacles to kind of overcome.
0: I know that's
1: I'm trying
0: right.
1: to be, we still telling
0: right.
1: the truth,
0: I
1: but,
0: know that's right.
1: you know, so I always got to put that little pause in there. But I appreciate you and I thank you
0: Absolutely.
1: For 5 years of
0: Absolutely.
1: Being on the truth. We were always, you know, a lot of people thought that as personalities we were at odds, but that was just for theater because we are family. We always
0: talk, we always
1: shared moments. And the thing is, having somebody that was dealing with universities, dealing with the community, an elder around, it was just amazing.
0: So you always got to throw that in, elder.
1: No, and I'm talking about the amazing wealth of knowledge.
0: No, I'm just kidding. You're the doctor.
1: I'm the contrarian, right?
0: Because then I'll be like, well, how come you didn't call me, you know, I'm older than you? Like, if he'd have called me young. So,
1: no, I'm just here to say my piece, but... I'll say this. Thank you.
0: Thank you.
1: If I don't say anything else.
0: I appreciate it. Love you, bro.
1: The one thing I loved about being around Dr. Ken is that Dr. Ken would always have the opposite idea ready to talk about, to discuss. And even he would always try to take all the sides in.
0: Mm-hmm.
1: And that was amazing to me.
0: Well, thank you. Appreciate that.
1: And I thank you for just being a part of the pillar idea that started fresh. The truth didn't even exist.
0: Yep.
1: We got on the truth 5 years, and now it's time for us to, you know, go into the next space. And I'm excited. You know, I'm excited to go into the next space. But like I said, you don't forget the work that was done over the last 5 years.
0: Absolutely.
1: And I just wanted to give you your flowers on the air and say thank you for all that you've done. We were very competitive. We were showing up to the Wisconsin Broadcast Association.
0: That's because you and I took all the awards.
1: Yeah, I'm just saying. Like, we were showing up to the Wisconsin Broadcast Association Awards,
0: and
1: we would compete with the rest of the state of Wisconsin.
0: Yeah.
1: And from my understanding, we may be the first group that was able to consistently do that.
0: Yeah.
1: And I don't know what is moving forward, but I know that we were challenging the state of Wisconsin and coming out on top. And that, to me, is something that you don't take lightly.
0: Oh, yeah. Oh, yeah.
1: Absolutely. We'll always be submitted in history for doing those great things for our community. Opening up the door for the next generation.
0: Yep.
1: That's
0: I ain't opening the door for the next generation.
1: Oh, okay. Well, you know, I don't know, but now they got a standard.
0: You got to get your own story.
1: Now they got a standard.
0: Now you got to come. My only goal for somebody else that's coming after me is if you don't do better than me, then you wasted your time.
1: Mm-hmm. Well, like I said, we got to have a ladder. Just like the fire department.
0: I ain't giving up. Fire! You just mentioned fire department to a cop? What?
1: Hey, I know y'all was rivals.
0: Man, no, we not rivals. And again,
1: blue
0: that's,
1: and red.
0: That's one of the... No, I'll they got blue. They just wear a different color blue.
1: I'll just play it.
0: But we can talk about each other. We don't let other people talk about. Does that make sense?
1: I agree.
0: Because it's like family, right? I don't like Tori, but you can't say you don't like Tori.
1: Right.
0: Does that even make any sense? No, because that's what love does. People go, it's completely irrational.
1: Right, but you know, I even grew to the point where it don't matter if you don't like me or not. Just don't try to put your hands on me. Like,
0: right.
1: And we got to learn. Like, I got one rule now as I mature. I don't argue with nobody.
0: No.
1: That's out. Like, it's nothing. You got
0: to
1: be a threat
0: away.
1: To me for me to even respond in any kind of way. But if you're not a threat,
0: away.
1: God bless you. Have a blessed day.
0: Yep, I'm
1: and
0: out.
1: We got it. Because we got all this stuff to do. I got a lot of things I'm trying to do. And God bless you. You know, have a blessed day. And that's how I feel about it.
0: Oh, yeah.
1: And
0: without a doubt.
1: Once I got into that space, because, you know, when you grow up, you got all these issues going on. You got to learn how to manage it. And once you get to the point of wisdom and using wisdom and knowledge to deal with situations... Now you just kind of just let them have, you got to have,
0: but
1: you can have it.
0: So then why do younger people think they're always smarter than everybody else?
1: Because it's
0: funny because they think because they have time, they have wisdom and they don't. And so how do you explain to them that stuff that you think about doing and want to do and things you're explaining, mm-hmm. that don't make no sense. Don't make no sense. It doesn't make any sense because I don't understand it. It doesn't make any sense because I know you're lying and you're making stuff up. Like what?
1: But that's undisciplined. Like that. When you're disciplined, you don't do that. Like when you're undisciplined, you get that born to be wild.
0: I can make it up. Ego, anybody.
1: Yeah, like I can. Nah. Like it's like a lot of people think that they can watch MMA. And then they get into a fight and they think that they can just do all of that.
0: Or in our day, in our day, watch a karate movie and then go out and do karate.
1: Yeah. And that's these people train day and night to do what they're doing. So
0: I would never do that.
1: So, but a lot of, when you're undisciplined, you think you can cut the corners.
0: Yeah. Yeah.
1: And you shouldn't cut corners. You should actually learn and develop the right way so you can have the apply the right strategy to what you're seeing.
0: Mm-mm.
1: And sometimes people want to apply that same strategy to everything.
0: Yep.
1: Loud, want to fight.
0: Yep.
1: That's not the right strategy for every situation.
0: So what did all those burned buildings and marching and protests get us? Mm. Oh, okay.
1: Here we go. I'm out. You know what? It's my last day. I don't want no smoke. It's Friday.
0: No smoke,
1: God
0: baby.
1: Bless you, Dr.
0: Hey, it's
1: Ken.
0: Pop on Friday, though, so you just came in the wrong day, player.
1: Hey, I don't have to bring the smoke no more. I'm out.
0: So I can put some water on it. Right? Hey. Call the fire department.
1: Hey, God bless.
0: All right, brother.
1: I love you.
0: I almost had him. When we come back talking text line, I got a YouTube chat is kind of blowing up. I don't know why. And then I'm going to pop off on some stuff that's been driving me crazy all day. Some interactions I had with two people. One at my house and the other at a fast food store, which I had no business being at, but I ate fish. So it wasn't a fish place, but I ate fish. So at least I wasn't trying to eat nothing that was going to kill me. You know, I stopped eating bread and stopped eating all that stuff. So anyway, you're listening to Truth in the Afternoon. Maybe I should say the final Truth in the Afternoon. Unless somebody else comes in and they got a Truth in the Afternoon with somebody. Ah, hey, here's traffic.
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4: 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Now you know I'm gonna tell your daddy.
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9: 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I'm Nizir Spencer. The Brewers still haven't lost to the Cubs since October 9th of 2025. They completed the sweep last night, winning 5-0.
10: A beautiful pitch executed by D.L. Hall. He strikes out Alex Bregman, and the Brewers shut out the Cubs 5-0, and it is a Windy City sweep here this week at Wrigley Field.
9: No game today, but a huge series rematch against the Dodgers begins tomorrow here in Milwaukee at 6:40. Some bittersweet news from a beloved former Green Bay Packers quarterback. Aaron Rodgers calls it quits after this upcoming season.
11: Aaron, do you feel like to be your roster? Do you think that way?
12: Yes. This is it, yeah.
9: Rodgers will go down as one of the best quarterbacks in NFL history after his retirement at the conclusion of the 2026 NFL season. I'm Nizir Spencer, and this is the True Sports Update on 101.7 The Truth.
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0: comments. It's my last day on the truth. You got anything you want to say to me or don't want to say to me or complain to me? I know a couple people do. So even though there's some people that are happy I'm leaving, but then again, so am I. So 833-212-1017 is the number. Let me see. Sorry, Mr. Mushroom Man, but Dr. Ken, well, not, this is what Marquis said, to not be shaking your hand, although you might get a fist bump. That is true. You get a fist bump, maybe. And then Kwanda left the War and Peace masterpiece I'm supposed to read. And yes, you are to read it because I'm in class still. All right. Because she put that in capital, so she was actually hollering at me. She said then she has a laughing emoji. Dr. Ken, today really feels like the end of an era. Who would have thought Study Hall would grow from a small Truth Nation classroom into this big community of people reading, debating, disagreeing, learning, and trying to get closer to the truth, even when the truth gets uncomfortable. You create a space where people could think differently, challenge each other, laugh, argue a little, a lot, and still come back the next day for attendance. From book reads to debates, which I'm going to keep up. I'm going to still keep up that Black Book Thursday. Debates to random, that's stupid, moments. Study Hall has become more than a chat. It became a whole experience, even though today is the last day on Truth Nation. The class isn't ending. We're moving to a bigger study hall room because the community outgrew the classroom. So thank you, Dr. Ken, for teaching me to think deeper, question louder, and never settle for surface-level conversation. Study hall forever. R.N. Kawanda. Well, thank you. Notice how I said Kawanda. Okay. All right. Todd said, Dr. Ken, I've never heard anything like that in my life. Everything you just said has hit my soul. You are absolutely correct. Cherie said, you'll be missed. From your friend, Cherie. I'm like, I'm not going anywhere. I'm just not going to be on the radio. I'm going to be on YouTube. Same time, 4 o'clock. What are we doing? What are we doing? At Dr. Ken's Truth. Relax. Take it easy. It'll be a little bumpy in the beginning. You know, you got to, you know, work out the bugs and do all kind of stuff. And yeah, so let me see what y'all talking about. So now Cherie and Kwanda talking to each other in the YouTube chat. So you see what I got to put up with? To the bitter end. To the bitter end. Hey, what's up, Felix? I don't see him. Oh, I see. What's up, Sherwin? Hey, Sherwin, give me a call. Give me a call, 833-212-1017. I know it's a little delayed, but you'll get it eventually. Yep. Sincere said, from 7 to 6 p.m., they don't land that together. Sincere, Ronnie Ray Real said, they hate to see Black excellence from 6 a.m. to 7 a.m. to 6 p.m. They don't like that. Togetherness, powerful. Rather we agree or disagree on subjects, but we were here and showed out. Sherwin, yes. Like on the air. You know how that works? And if you don't want to, just say so. I ain't calling you, fool. So, you know, you could do that too. You could do that too. Sherwin.
1: Yo.
0: What's up?
1: How are you?
0: I am absolutely phenomenal.
1: Even though you're doing your last show, which really isn't your last show, it's just your last show on this particular format.
0: Correct. That is correct.
1: So I'd imagine you are reminiscing and talking about all the great conversations. Oh, you're not?
0: Not at all.
1: Okay.
0: No,
1: it's not a funeral.
0: Dude, today is Monday. Monday is on, like, at Dr. Ken's Truth on YouTube. I'm just going.
1: So you're launching on Monday, on Memorial Day. You're not even going to wait until
0: Just for an hour
1: Tuesday.
0: Or so, you know, half hour, just to get people, hey, I'm here. This is what we're doing. Subscribe. Come on now.
1: Doc, if I may impart just a tiny bit of advice to you, please make sure you're working out all of your bugs with your streaming software and everything else before you

0: I know, because you look crazy when you came back. Like, dude, what is he doing back? But we were glad you were back.
1: Yeah. You and me both.
0: He was like, Sherwin. I was like, what? So, it's good. It's good. Well, it was a pleasure.
1: Did you see the new lineup that Tory has got? He's doing some stuff over at TMJ. Did you get that email?
0: No, sir. I don't have any more GKB email.
1: You're kidding.
0: I turned all my stuff in. Dude, if I'm leaving, I'm leaving.
1: You still should have emails up until your show ends today, because technically you are still a GKB employee.
0: Until 6 right? o'clock.
1: Okay. Well, Tori is the new community reporter for 620 TMJ.
0: Okay.
1: Congratulations to Tori.
0: Congrats. That's nice.
1: Yeah, I just saw that. They sent that email maybe an hour or so ago, give or take. So okay. Good for him. He was just on your show a little while ago. I missed it.
0: Yes, he was.
1: I turned you on as he was walking out.
0: You finally admit it. You always miss it.
1: I mean, I'm a very busy guy. I have a lot of things going on during my week of vacation in which I didn't go anywhere except my own home studio.
0: Well, that's your fault.
1: It is. That I blame nobody fault. But myself. But yeah. I thoroughly enjoyed the time off and just not having to think about what I need to think about in order to do a radio show is relaxing in and of itself.
0: Yep. See, for me, it's the opposite. Doing a radio show and doing YouTube will be relaxing for me.
1: Well, good.
0: Because it'll cause me to have to stop and put all of my thoughts and just randomness, right? And just let it ramble for 2 hours. It'll be great. I'm still doing my top 5 at 5, though.
1: Good.
0: And you remember
1: that? Keep as much the same as possible.
0: Oh, yeah. You remember that piece of equipment we talked about?
1: Yes.
0: I got it.
1: Oh, well, then you're going to be just fine.
0: Oh, yeah. They'll be able to take phone calls, all that.
1: Doc, I'll tell you, the one thing that I got right during my week of test broadcast, I got phone calls right. I even took a phone call from Al.
0: I saw that.
1: It was uncensored.
0: I saw that.
1: And it was
0: blazing.
1: What I expected.
0: Blazing. I said, thank God it's you. At first I got, wait. This is just YouTube. Okay. Because my brain was thinking Sherwin is broadcasting from the studio. Oh, okay. He's a whoo. Because it was blazing. Yeah. To say the least.
1: I give him a lot of credit because I think that is how he speaks authentically and unapologetically. And for him to have to clean up the way that he does to do terrestrial radio, like, that's a skill. Now, he does let a
0: every
1: few adjectives slip out that probably shouldn't.
0: Every now and then.
1: Boy, does he clean up.
0: Every now and then, he, you know, we had to hit
1: he's been canceled more times than anyone, but has always made it back on air. Like, he's been banned, I can't tell you how many times, probably for 3 or 4 months, 4 or 5 months total, since we started broadcasting.
0: Well, he's a good communicator. So he speaks his piece and he says, you know, does his mea culpa and boom, he's back.
1: No, that's true. That is true.
0: Very true. Sort of like you.
1: Maybe not quite as extreme, but I'll take that as a compliment.
0: I just meant the mea culpa part.
1: Well, fair enough.
0: All right, sir. Well, thank you so much. Appreciate you.
1: Thank you. I'm looking forward to watching you on Dr. Ken's Truth on YouTube.
0: It's been an honor and a privilege. I'm sure you'll be a guest one day, right?
1: I'd love to be.
0: All right.
1: Just let me know when.
0: Thanks, sir.
1: Talk to you soon.
0: Yep.
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3: 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Yep, you can get 3 full hours of watching Sherwin doing his thing, streaming live on YouTube Monday through Friday. 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

0: You're listening to Truth in the Afternoon. I'm your host, Dr. Ken Harris. Since they say Sherwin is tipsy. No, you're not. That one guy said, I'm going to Pato, wish me luck. I don't believe in luck. Clearly, you didn't hear the beginning of my show. Prosperity said, I'm going to miss listening to you on my drive back from campus. Okay, if you have a cell phone, go to YouTube, and if you could play it through your car and listen, you'll be able to do that. I'm just saying. Okay, Prosperity, 555, okay? All right, yeah, you'll be able to do that, and that way it will always show up. What is the temperature? 46 degrees after the hour, 59 degrees. The high today was 63, low 50. Looks like sunset is at 8:15. Winds are from the northeast at about 13 miles an hour. Feels like a whole 57 degrees, which means you really can't tell the difference. What's on the talk and text line? Mari said, I know you're probably inundated with thank yous from listeners, but I hope you get to this. Thank you for always challenging people to think. Many of the people I respect the most are the ones who use genuine reason, not emotions, to make me really think. I didn't always agree with you. I hope not. And that's one of the reasons I listen to you. And your humor is great, even when you said, well, that's sad, when I said that I was a Swiftie mom. Now I'm depressed again. Anyway. Wow, Zach just like, what'd you say? Please keep telling it like it is. I'll be on at Dr. Ken's Truth on YouTube. Monday through Friday at 4, so. And if I'm not going to be there, I'll put up a video saying, hey, I'm not going to be there, but blah, blah, blah, blah, that kind of, right? Somebody sent a picture, but I can't tell what the picture is. I think I know what the picture is because I see the colors in the picture. So I think I know exactly what that picture is and where it's from. Fon said, there's no Dr. Ken's truth, the only truth. That's what always said. If you understand a contrarian, you would See, Kawanda got it. If you understood a contrarian, the whole point of me writing Dr. Ken's truth is that there's only one truth. And if you can't get that, well, D. Wood said, what time I'm going to be on? 4 o'clock. I'm going to be on 4 o'clock Monday, even though it's Memorial Day, because I'm going to be sitting around, fluffing around in the backyard and not doing a lot of stuff. So I'm going to just pop in and, hey, now, granted, watch this. I got ADHD, so you know what's going to happen, right? If you might happen to go, poof, notification, Dr. Ken's Truth is live. I might be live at 2 o'clock in the morning. I don't know. I'm just saying. So you just know how it is. I'm a work on disciplining myself like I did for 5.5 years at 4 o'clock. But you might get me at like 9. You might get me at like 10:15. So just so you know. And I'll leave all the videos on so you can watch them and all that. I'm going to let you tell me whether or not I should make it a podcast and put it on Spotify and all that stuff. You let me know. But that's something that I will start doing and, you know, do all that stuff. Dr. Ken, thanks for pushing everyone toward to do better. That one guy said he gonna listen while he gambles. Well, we know he gonna lose, nah. He know he gonna lose, nah. So we can't get out of the first hour before I give you my first pop off for the day. So I take myself into a store to get something to eat. It's about 11:15. Nope, it was 11:22 this morning. And I remember it because I glanced and said where I wanted to go at 11 at noon, I needed to be here at, you know, 11:15, 11:30, you know, get my food and go. When I come in, there's a young lady in front of me who's literally doing rideshare picking up food. Now, I get it. People dress all kind of ways when they go do rideshare. I'm not going to judge. So she goes in and she holds up her phone. People don't know how to talk anymore. She just holds up her phone. So the person on the other side of the counter, do you think she looked at the phone like most people do, go grab the bag and give it to them? Or as if the person that's holding up the phone doing the ride share to pick up the food, like there's something wrong with them or something. Is it that they can't read? That's what I think. I think they can't read. Some of them can't read. Some of them will tell you the name, but then they feel like they have to show you, hey, I'm here to pick up so-and-so. Instead, they go, and I'm like, what is that? So the girl that's working behind the counter, the woman, they're both grown women, the woman behind the counter says, hello. And what do you think the girl's response was? She shoves her phone closer. She said, hello, waiting for this young lady to say hello to her. There couldn't have been more than a 5 or 10 year difference between the two of them. So she stood there. I'm thinking to myself, okay, so help me out. You're going to hold up the entire line because there are three people behind me. I'm in line. There's one in front of me that you're beefing with about saying hello. Get that girl the food and let's go. When the girl said, hello, she said, okay, thank you. What do you need? What's the name? She held her phone, and that's when I realized she can't read. She has no idea what she's looking at. She's just holding it up. And that angered me so bad. I'm thinking to myself, what are our schools doing? So then she hands her the bag. Then she comes over to me and said, can I help you? And I said, I would like blankety blank blank. But, you know, like I told y'all, I eat it without the bun. Because, you know, I'm trying to cut down on my weight. I still got another 13 pounds to lose. Yeah, 13. So she says, I said, and if I get it without the buns, will the price be the same? So if it's a dinner or if it's a whatever or single, do I still get the same? And she said, yeah, the price is blah, blah, blah, blah. And I said, no, I'm talking about if I get just the sandwich. She said, well, you said dinner. And it dawned on me, she does that because she has to be right and in control of everything. And I said, does it matter? Does the price stay the same if bread stays on the food? And then there was no way around it. She had to go, well, yes. I said, well, thank you. Give it to me like this. I want this. Put that and that, and I gave my order. So now at this place where they used to bring you your food, when they had your number, they call out your number. Hey, number 5,627. And you got to walk up to the counter, they hand you your food. They don't even hand it, they just sit on the counter. I'm like, what happened to customer service? But what's happening is this. I'm watching younger patrons deal with younger workers, and they ain't really feeling that. You're supposed to treat them some kind of way because they're working. I almost told this young lady, I'm paying you. You pay attention to me. You work with me. You don't stand in line and try to correct me and tell me I'm something wrong unless I'm markedly wrong. No, you didn't say that. I said, excuse me? So then she gives me the senior discount. And I said, did I ask you for a senior discount? Or are you just making an assumption? And she looks at me. And I said, so you give a senior discount to everybody? Even though they don't deserve a senior discount? And her whole countenance changed. So you got beef with your company that you work for, so you hide behind being nice, when in fact, you're giving away their profit. I was like, wow. I said, I need to remember this face because she'll never work for me. She'll never work for anybody I know. But that is who we have. That's why I've seen fights break out in these places, in fast food places, because people's ego gets caught up in a job that only pays them a certain amount of money. I got two people here doing this in the window. What's up with that? So, yeah. So it's just, I mean, they literally did this. Like, wow, interesting. So it was just, I'm just torn. I am torn because the fear I have about the future is that I'm never, ever going, like, that was the first time I was in a fast food store in about a month. I'm not going all summer now. I'm going to easily lose weight this summer. You know why? Because if I got to deal with people like that, I will never go back and eat fast food again. I've already stopped eating bread, rice. Today is my wagon day, so I don't eat junk over the weekend. I'm going to eat some sweet tarts today. That's it. I'm done. And so my pop-off the next time is from a heating company that came to my house this week and some of the nonsense I had to go through. And when I tell you, I need you to tell me what it is I need to do in follow-up. 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I'm the host, Dr. Ken Harris. Top 5 at 5 up next.
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1: Hefty, hefty, hefty.
0: Hefty slider bag. 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Come on.
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0: Now, he's the mayor of the city of Milwaukee. He's a young man. Give him a chance. I only complain about things that I care about. What I want you to do is pretend like I'm in St. Louis. And all I'm asking the mayor and the Common Council president and the Common Council, show me.
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0: 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Okay, that's the first time I've said that all the way through, probably in the last 3 years. So, all right. So, I got to get to the YouTube chat. I got some more popping off to do today. If you got any pop-offs, 833-212-1017 is the number. You know, you can wait till I'm done with my top five at five, and then you can jump in and see what's going on. Wait a minute. Hang on.
1: Is a boomer moment.
0: Order. No, I changed the order. And so when I change the order, I want to make sure I have it right because, you know, it's my last time. And I'm not like Zach. You know, I don't just do stuff because, you know, Zach be, you know, that's how he be. I be trying to do excellence. Don't you just love this nonsense? Okay. Well, you could at least done this.
2: Number five.
0: Goodness. Well, can you drive the friendly skies? Maybe. Well, in Wisconsin, you might want to do it at your own risk. Wisconsin State Patrol pilots are scheduled to keep an eye on our traffic violations from the air from May 26 through May 31st. Weather permitting, the State Patrol's Air Support Unit is set to be in Portage County, Washera County, Jefferson County, Manitowoc, Eau Claire, and Door County. Just the way y'all like to speed along those wide open places. A news release says, this from Fox6Now.com, a news release says the Wisconsin State Patrol primary mission is public safety. While you're driving, you're going to be peeking, then calling it in, and you're going to see that guy standing there like this. You pull over, you keep going, you pull over, you pull over, you pull. Yeah, so if you do over 70 or whatever, over the speed limit. Yeah. Unfortunate.
2: Number four.
0: Speaking of unfortunate, this is from CBS 58. The director of national intelligence, Tulsi Gabbard, announced today that she's resigning at the end of June because of her husband's diagnosis with cancer. Unfortunately, I must submit my resignation effective June 30th, 2026. She wrote in a letter to President Donald Trump, my husband Abraham has recently been diagnosed with an extremely rare form of bone cancer. He faces major challenges in the coming weeks and months, and at this time I must step away from public service to be by his side and fully support him. I believe that is an honorable thing to do. But it's a lot of people like rolling out of the Trump administration. You think? Interesting.
2: Number three.
0: Well, I told you technology would take over, but I guess criminals didn't listen. Five people were arrested last night after a police chase involving a stolen vehicle wanted in an armed robbery. That's according to Milwaukee police. Around 5:30 p.m. near 39th and Hour, Wauwatosa police initially started the pursuit before Milwaukee squads took over. The chase ended near 25th and State when the vehicle crashed into two other cars. That's according to police. And our cameras captured a large police presence stretching for several blocks, including near 25th and Michigan. Police said the suspects did what? Got out the car and ran. Right? Because you can outrun the police. Now, light may travel at 5,680 feet per second or 280 feet, whatever it is. Sound travels at 700 feet. Either way, five people can't run that fast. Police use the radio. All five are in custody. Driver identified as a 16-year-old. The other suspects were 20, 18, and two other 16-year-olds. Investigators determined the vehicle was stolen during an armed robbery on Tuesday around 9 p.m. from 9th and Juno. No injuries were reported in the pursuit, and criminal charges are referred to the DA's office.
2: Number two.
0: Now, if that wasn't enough, you should understand that technology plays a huge part in catching people. Just like a radio caught five people running. Was it enough cops chasing them that five people got caught? Yeah. Well, from WISN.com, Milwaukee police are leveraging social media platforms, including Instagram and Facebook, to connect with the community, enforce the law, and gather evidence for investigations. Now, this guy, I've known him for a good number of years. Sean Kumays, a police service specialist investigator, is behind the department's social media efforts. May says, I've known that it's the future because everyone is on it. As long as we're getting comments and shares, that is what we want. Why not showcase what we've done to keep the community safe? So in some cases, these online interactions have helped fight crime, Inspector Lau said, and a team of detectives recently investigated a series of street takeovers. Well, nine of these incidents were organized by a 22-year-old Ricky Alcantara Hernandez, also known as SRT Rick, who has a public Instagram account, has about 50,000 followers. Has a huge presence, that's what Lau says, and some of the posts with the video on there, we're able to use that to identify him as one of the perpetrators in one of those specific videos. So you keep shooting yourself in the foot. That's metaphoric, of course. Stay on technology. I don't understand, if you're a criminal, why you use technology to say stupid stuff. Well, I thought I'd get out of here without calling somebody stupid, but looks like technology beat me to it.
2: Number one.
0: From CBS 58, a woman, remember we talked about the fire the other day on 32nd in Hampton? A woman is now charged in connection to a massive fire. Vacant building near 32nd in Hampton was destroyed. 22-year-old Ellen Stevens is now charged with negligent handling of burning materials. It's a misdemeanor. After allegedly, get this, discarding a cigarette in the building. According to the criminal complaint, Stevens posted on a Snapchat saying, I thought they were supposed to disappear. Anyway, I may or may not have lit the building on fire today on accident. During an interview with investigators, that's stupid. The complaint says Stevens admitted to trespassing on the property to explore the abandoned building with three other people. She reportedly says she smoked a cigarette on the rooftop before tossing it through an opening in the roof. Stupid. And while making their way out of the building later, she saw a pile of fallen debris smoking with visible embers. All she had to do was call 911. I'm pretty sure the police would have said no harm, no foul about the trespassing and all that. That's just me. Maybe we can work something out. Talk to the DA. The complaint says Stevens told the police the group believed they had put the fire out by stomping on the smoking debris. Did this woman ever watch Smokey the Bear? Did you ever watch TV that said you can prevent forest fires? You can prevent homes burning down. She should be the spokesperson for dumb, stupid cigarette tricks. Now crews are working around the clock to demolish what was left of the building. Think about that. She burned down an entire building when all she had to do was pick up the phone and call 911. Fire department showed up, put out the fire, but done. Now they got to raise an entire building, deal with asbestos, deal with lead, deal with all this stuff because Knuckle Brain here decided that she was smart enough to put out a fire by stomping on it. A Cub Scout knows better than to stomp on the fire. You need water. And she stomped on the fire.
1: Dumb, dumb.
0: Oh, my goodness. But never fear. All she did is to just prove what my boy said. You know who my boy is? You know who he is. You've heard everything he's always said. Stupid is as stupid does. Except I got to add the tagline, she is.
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0: You're listening to Truth in the Afternoon. I'm your host, Dr. Ken Harris. 833-212-1017 is the number. I just ran into a bunch of folk, not really a city girl, Curly Q, all them folks was out there hanging out, chilling, doing all kind of crazy stuff. Met the grandbaby and all that. Curly Q said, good afternoon, Dr. Ken, again, and hello to the chat. Felix said, yeah. They don't like Trump. He. I don't understand what that. Okay, y'all be going back and forth. I got to put up with this in my chat too. Okay. All right, I guess I got to put up with it. Let me see. Good luck on your next adventure. Thank you, Felix. Here I got $20 in. Lucky. Depends on how much you paid in. Like if you paid in 100 and made 20, that's not a good. I don't think that's a good turn. I'm just Marquise. Ain't nobody died. What you doing, man? He said, rest in peace to the truth. Come on, man. Stop. Todd, you're on the award-winning 101.7 The Truth.
1: Well, good afternoon, Dr. Ken. How are you, your last day of service to the truth, sir?
0: I'm phenomenal. How are you?
1: That's wonderful. Yeah, I'm wonderful also. I'm looking forward to come Monday. I really am. Instead of a pop-off, sir, I just have a question for
0: okay.
1: you. You and I have ADHD. And sir, when I call in with either a question or an answer to one of your statements, I have to write it down because I get sidetracked. And
0: correct.
1: I've never really talked to anybody except for you now in my life that has dealt with it.
0: So, okay.
1: My question is I wonder if I go through some of the same things that you do. I probably sleep about maybe 4 to 6 hours a night.
0: Correct.
1: And when I wake up, my mind is going a million miles an hour. I have all these things in my head.
0: So what's your question?
1: My question is. I have a few questions. Do you sleep shortly every night? And when you wake up, do you have a million things going through your mind that you want to do and then get sidetracked through the day?
0: No, what I do is I keep something next to my bed, and I keep a notebook. So when I wake up and I have an idea, I just write it down or I go in my phone. I have to have the least resistance as possible or I'm not going to do it. If people don't understand that, it's like, oh, I need to go do that. I need to go put a note in my phone. But then I have to go to my phone, unlock my phone, open up the notes app, click it where I can either talk into it or write it or text it in. And that's too much and it's too many barriers. So I'll just go, I'll do it later. Well, I set myself up with paper and pencil, so that's one. The other one,
1: when I
0: remember things during the day, I put it in a calendar with a date and a time and notifications so I don't forget. Otherwise, it's not going to happen. Let me suggest one book. If you do audio books or regular books, there is a book that's called ADHD 2.0, and it's by Howard Hallowell and John Ratty. If you just do ADHD 2.0, it's a great audio book. But the cool thing about it is it gave you a PDF that said, these are all the great things people do with ADHD. And that's one of the things people have to understand. People that are go-getters and driven and do things and multiple and all that have ADHD and they're able to do all those things. The problem with that is that they get confused and overwhelmed because they got to do all those things. This helped me come up with
1: and
0: solutions for each one of those issues I had that I was bad at.
1: Yes, and I know, I'm sure you remember, you know, as a child, I had to get glasses. I had to read with a ruler. I had to sit in the front of the class.
0: Yep, I read
1: now,
0: with my finger.
1: In the very early 70s,
0: yep.
1: When nobody knew ADHD existed.
0: Right.
1: So I was punished for that, but it was being a social butterfly.
0: Disruptive, you talk too much, all that. Yep.
1: Yes.
0: And I was bored with schoolwork. I was totally bored with school. You could tell me to do math in a book, and I kid you not, if I had to take the book home within 2 weeks, I was done with half the book. In a month, I had done all the problems in the book, double-checked them in the back, and I was getting C's on everything because I figured, well, why does it matter? I was literally that bored in school.
1: Yeah, yes, and so was I. And Dr. Kent, when I went to college, when I got to the 300 and 400 level classes,
0: right.
1: I went to the bookstore, and I bought those books that were highlighted. Because yep. I figured those were the important yep. things. And I would cram. And I would cram, just
0: yep.
1: like you.
0: Yep.
1: And I would cram the night yep. before the exam, an ace in exam yep. or get a B in it. And I would forget it in maybe 2-3 weeks.
0: Listen, I could write a paper. You could tell me right now by 7 o'clock tomorrow morning, I need a 20-page single-spaced. Which is 40 pages double-spaced paper on this topic. And I could literally find all the sources and all the stuff and work out all the footnotes and everything, write it, and hand it to you picture perfect because that's how my brain works.
1: Oh, yeah.
0: But
1: yeah,
0: if you give me 2 weeks, but if you give me 2 weeks to do it, I'm going to turn it in late.
1: You forget it.
0: I'm going to turn
1: right.
0: it in
1: It'd
0: late.
1: It'd be late.
0: Yep.
1: It has to be the next. Okay. Mm-hmm. Same way with me, sir. Yep.
0: I need this in an hour and a half. Can you get this to me? Sure. No problem. Sit down. Bzz, done. It'll be done in like 15 minutes.
1: Right.
0: But if you tell me, I need this tomorrow, you ain't getting it tomorrow.
1: You ain't getting it today. You ain't getting it in a week. No.
0: You going to get it today or you are not getting it at all. And I know that's a bad way to be, but I tell people that, no. You've got time. I don't want time.
1: No. I need to have it done right now. It's just like, doing IRs, incident reports.
0: Oh, my God.
1: I did them right away because the next day they were due, I would forget. It just wouldn't happen. Yeah.
0: You look at your memo book and go, I didn't write anything in here.
1: No. and just like what you did that night, it had to be done then because otherwise at the end of the night, you
0: good
1: forget
0: luck.
1: It. Right, exactly.
0: Good luck. The best thing that saved me in law enforcement is I had to do my reports before I went home.
1: And me as well, too, sir. Yeah.
0: Otherwise,
1: criminals
0: would be running the street right now. Oh, I forgot to write that report. Yeah, they had to let him go. What?
1: Exactly. and right. And as far as witness reports also, right? Because it had to be done then and there.
0: They're starting to depress me now.
1: Months down the road when these guys got to court.
0: Yep.
1: Yeah. Forget about it. Yep. I don't even know what the guy looked like, you know? Well, thank you, sir.
0: All right.
1: I look forward to listening to you on Monday.
0: All right. Take care.
1: Thank you, sir. Bye.
0: All right. Bye. 833-212-1017 is the number. What kind of nonsense y'all talking about? And Felix said, good luck on your next adventure. You got $20. Felix said, and you're not a crybaby snowflake. Is he calling me a crybaby snowflake? It sounds like you're calling me a crybaby snowflake. Yeah, whatever. Oh, yeah, that one time you were talking about getting your fence and fence door fixed. Oh, I fixed the fence door myself, and I had one of the listeners, Fonz, came through and did my fence. Absolutely love it. So there you go. And I didn't see you at Tori's cleanup. 1 year you said you were going to wear a pink and salmon dress shirt to the event. LOL. Was that supposed to be funny? Okay. And yes, I did get it. Every year that Tori plans that, I would be on the road somewhere, going somewhere. And so that just never, it only lined up like one time because otherwise I never was able to, do that. So that's why that didn't work. That is why it didn't work. Norm, you're on the award-winning 101.7 The Truth.
2: Hello?
0: Hello?
2: Hey, Dr. Ken.
0: Yes.
2: Are y'all hearing anything? What's going to happen? What's going on?
0: What do you mean?
2: I mean, are y'all going to be on Monday? What's going on?
0: 101.7 The Truth will be on Monday. I won't.
2: Oh, I don't even know what that means.
0: That means I'm moving on. I'm not going to the new station, the new ownership. Not a big deal.
2: Okay.
0: Yeah. I'll be
2: all
0: on,
2: right, brother. What you
0: I'll
2: bet,
0: be on.
2: Man.
0: I'll be on YouTube at Dr. Ken's Truth.
2: All right, brother. But peace, man. Thank you for everything.
0: All right.
2: Peace.
0: You're welcome. Take care. 833-212-1017 is the number. So I guess y'all talk to me through all the and the call. And so when I come back, I got to tell y'all about this heating company. I got to pop off about this heating company. Okay, I got to go get a cup of coffee and calm myself down. Cause I'm so mad. This might be, it's not a boomer moment. It's, I think, probably the biggest pop I've ever had.
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You're listening to Truth in the Afternoon. I'm your host, Dr. Ken Harris. 833-212-1017 is the number. 28 minutes minus 3, which is 25 minutes to the end of my show, to the end of my reign, my journey. I hate using that word. My journey. My time with 101.7 The Truth. So it's been great. It's also been great because, you know, I wasn't asked to go over there and I wasn't asked to stay here. So life is good. Move forward. Actually, it kind of forces me to do the two other things I was trying to do. And as of today, now there are three things that I was trying not to do. But then somebody called me and said, hey, can we do this? Let's do this. Let's change this to that. And I went, ooh, that's a good idea. So starting tonight, I got a meeting about some future plans on doing great things, along with doing the YouTube show and podcast and all that, starting on Monday. So it's kind of working out a little too well. But I just want to thank Good Karma Brands for 5.5 years of having a great time and a great day and in a great place, doing great things. So, yeah, it's been pretty good. It has been pretty good. So, I live in an older house. And because I live in an older house, it's in a historical district in Sherman Park. And because I live in an older house in a Sherman Park older house, because most houses are in a historical district in Sherman Park, it's an old house, which has

radiators. Now, I don't know about you, but bruh, man, didn't grow up. I grew up in apartments with radiators. So when the new stuff came, I never owned a house until I moved to Milwaukee. Never lived in a house. So I had to do what? Learn how to deal with radiators. You know, you got to fill, they filled up. You got to bleed them every now and then, let the air out so the water can fill up again and all that. One of the joints in the floor, you know, it's the floor. One of the T-joints where you got the handle at the top leaked. And I mean, it leaked all over the kitchen floor. It was all over the place. Like, ugh. This is after you, like, had your kitchen redone and you had new tile. So the water was running. It wasn't bad, but it was significant. You put tiles down and all that. Didn't work. So what we had to do, get this, had to call a plumber. Say, hey, come fix this. Now, you already helped us with our boiler because we got an older house, so we did a boiler. We didn't do this, and you need an efficient that. I don't know that. So I did that. They did a great job. Granted, they took too long, and they did some stuff, and they had some issues. And what happened was one of the people, when you bleed your when you bleed your radiator, you're supposed to just hold it there and let the air come out, and when the water starts to squirt, you tighten it up, right? This dude took it out and walked away, filled up the entire room with water. Water then ran down into the living room. It was that bad. Anyway, to make a long story short, it took about 3 months to finally get the company to come in, tear open the ceiling, redo it, check any mold and all that, mitigate it, and then reseal it. Did a phenomenal job. Great job. So then I said, well, they did a great job. Have them come back. Let them go on and finish the radiator. And just kind of, you know, it's leaking. Let them just fix it. Oh, no problem. We got this, and we got discounts, and we got that, and we got this, and we got this. I was like, okay, come on. So they're supposed to come. You know, they got a window to come, like 8 to 12, 1 to 4. And they showed up, like, after 1. I'm like, okay. No, my bad. They showed up. They're supposed to be there at 8 o'clock. They got there at about 8:05, which kind of shocked me to no end because, you know, normally people, and I should have known better, right? They showed up on time. So when they showed up on time, they started doing the work. They got the work. They did everything, replaced everything, had to drain my boiler, had to drain my radiators of water because you can't work on a water spot now, right? And then when they were done, you fill it back up with water. Well, they were never able to fill it back up with water because the joint didn't fit, right? They couldn't get the joint to fit, but because it's so old, the pipes kind of set in place and you couldn't remove the pipe because the pipes turned to rust and then they fused. Because, you know, that's what happens to steel. And somebody had to get an extra person to come straighten out both. It was a mess. That was Monday. They didn't get that done till Wednesday. Now, granted, everything was cool. They came back and worked on it. And then, what's today? Wednesday? They drained, and then they filled it back up. And now you got to bleed it. So I bled them. They bled the first floor. I came home. I know how to bleed a radiator. I bled the second floor. And it started getting cold. I'm like, hey, so what's going on? So finally, I call them, say, hey, dude. And I'm sorry. My apologies. They finished on Tuesday. And Tuesday night, it got cold. Wednesday morning, I'm like, hey, it's cold in here. What's going on? Oh, I went back and checked the pictures. Evidently, the person that came there didn't turn on the gas. I was like, what do you mean? They didn't turn on the gas. But if you want to turn on the gas, it's just a flip. All you got to do is say, hold on. That's your insurance, not mine. If something gets screwed up or blow up, that's on you, not me. You're going to pay for that. So y'all need to send somebody back. Now, I called at 11:40-something, say, hey. Oh, yeah, we're going to put it in and we'll have somebody there. They're on another job project and they'll be there between 4 and 6. Yesterday, 4 and 6 came and went. Nothing. Meanwhile,

0: my house, we need to talk. And so my question to you is, what should I say to him? The person showed up, flipped the switch, and then acted like they did something great, and then wanted to, well, thank you, and then wanted to shake my hand. And I'm like, I shook his hand, and then I was mad that I shook his hand. Why am I shaking your hand? I sat in 40-degree weather overnight, and your excuse was that, oh, our communication system went down. Then you pick up the phone and you call. It's called a phone. We have this thing that we think technology is going to save anything, but you need to be efficient enough so that when something goes wrong, you actually pick up the phone and dial it. You know those numbers they got on there, 1 through 0? That's for you to actually call somebody when you can't text or technology fails. And I'm going to have a conversation. You actually run a multi-million dollar business and you can't make a phone call or tell somebody, hey, no matter what, I need you to go to this place because I told you, I got an elderly person in the house. It's less than 40 degrees. It's freezing. If it had hit freezing temperatures, I would have sued him. There's no reason for you not to come flip this switch. You knew you had to do it. Well, we had a communications problem. That's not my problem. That's your problem. You should know better in your business. You should have redundancies built in. So when your technology doesn't work, you actually pick up the phone and call somebody. It's the stupidest thing I've ever heard in my life. You don't have a backup? How stupid is that? You're a multi-million dollar company and you don't have a backup to people who need and you got the audacity on your website to say you got 24 hours? You don't even call people back. Then all of a sudden this morning, technician will be there at 8 o'clock. Oh, let me see. I called you yesterday at 11 and this is the answer I get back? Well, we did send that we were coming at 6. You never showed up. And when I called, you never answered. So you know what I did, right? Well, first of all, you should tell me, what should I do? 833-212-1017 is the number. What should I do? When we come back, I'm going to tell you, I'll tell you what I did. I'm going to tell you what I did toward the company. You're listening to Truth in the Afternoon. I'm your host, Dr. Ken Harris. Stay tuned. Final segment on Truth in the Afternoon with me, Dr. Ken Harris.
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0: You're listening to Truth in the Afternoon, 45 minutes after the hour. 833-212-1017 is the number. Curly Q say, Dr. Ken, you figure out how to tell that person you don't want to connect with their friend. Well, that was from the other day. Yes, I did. I said, thank you, but at this point in my life, I don't have the capacity to add that deep of a friendship. You all do the same things and you do the same. Thanks. Appreciate it. That's why I ask people, hey, if you need to know somebody that can handle stuff like that, let me know. And that's how, if I want to connect, so like if I want to connect Zach to a friend of mine, I tell Zach, well, if you want to get some help with that or if you need anything, let me know. I have a friend who does that. And I let it go. Not, hey, Zach, I want to introduce you to a friend of mine. I think you all will get along. That for me is an automatic, I don't think so. Because what happens is you have to be careful of who's in your circle. Who's in your circle? Because your five most closest friends reflect who you really are. They really do. They really do. So I said, thank you, but I don't have the capacity at this point to add to my friend repertoire. I know people don't want to be my friend, so I'm good. Like, I'm great. And so getting back to my rant, as it were. So one of the things I did, and I am going to call on Tuesday and say, I need to speak to a manager. I'm free all summer. Pick a day, pick a time. I can come to your office and we can discuss, or you can come to me. But we're not going to do it on the phone. We need to talk face to face. I think that it's inappropriate, and I think that it's trash that you use technology to distance yourself from people, but you want to charge people that much money to get work done. It's insulting, it's demeaning, and I want to call you out on it in a very respectful way. So what I did is I went to their website, and I Googled their website and said, complaint review, and their website popped up. So you know what I did, right? I went to the website, and I wrote a review. Now, Kwanda, be quiet. Don't say nothing. Let me see who I need to tell to be quiet. Babar, Curly Q, Kwanda, Sincere, Running Ray Real, Felix. If you on the chat, be quiet. Scotty, if you on the chat, be quiet. All right? I already know I'm Petty Freddy. So what I did is I went on their Google site, click review, and I detailed date, time, when I went, where I came from, this, the phone calls I made, this is the time, this is how they responded, blah, blah, blah, blah. Follow up, 6:23 p.m. called, 6:44, 48, something like that. I call back, no reply. The next day, our communications problem, we had a communication. No, you didn't have a communication problem. If you had a communication problem, pick up the phone and call. Like, how stupid can you be? So I wrote all that in the review. Detailed, and then said, I will never, ever make a referral for them. And I was about to sign up with this company to actually sign up for one of those year-long things where you pay every month and so you get discounted service, which makes no sense to me because I'm just prepaying you for stuff that I think I need you to do, or I'm paying your trip fee up front, and then you say you don't charge me a trip fee. Like, that's dumb. You're already charging me monthly. And then they overcharge you for everything, for work and all. It's just, I'm at a point now where I just try to learn how to do it myself and do it myself. And then if I don't understand it or know, I'll call a professional. But I told them in the review, not you. I said, I will never make a referral and I will never call you again. The boiler that you put in is under warranty. The day I literally stop acknowledging your existence is when the warranty dies. Unfortunately, it's like a 10-year, 20-year warranty. But other than that, when you come to my house, don't talk to me. Just do the work and leave. I don't want to know your name. I don't know how happy you are. I don't know how gracious you are. What I want you to do is just do your work and get out. Is that too mean? By the way, I gave him 1 star. And I said, I had to put a star in for it to register to be a review. But if I could give you 0, I would have given you 0 or a -2. I said, that was the worst service I have ever had in my entire life. And I will never, I even put it in the review, I will never make a referral or call you again unless it's warranty. Don't even bother. Don't even bother. Because it's just bad. Customer service has gotten so bad. But then you have to take a step back. And you have to remember that nobody's perfect. Nobody's going to get everything right every time. But this is the same company that when they did good, I gave them a great review. So when you did bad, I gave them a bad review. And hopefully they'll learn from it. I doubt it. And the reason I doubt it is because if communications is your issue, look at this. If communications is your issue and your communication system fails and you have a phone and you don't use it, that makes you stupid. I'm sorry. That makes you stupid. It's just lazy.
1: Well, you know, it's late in the evening, so, you know, we gotta watch it and we gotta do those things. So
0: I don't know. It's sad. So as we get towards the end of an era, I just want to say it's been an honor and a privilege and a pleasure to be here with all of you folks here on 101.7 The Truth. It'll move on to its new iteration, move on to its new great things. I'll be at Dr. Ken's Truth. Babar, I'm sorry. Mr. Madi says, stop calling people stupid, Dr. Ken. Hey, Madi. That's stupid. Okay. So, I think he just did it because they wanted me to say it again. But it's an honor and a privilege to have been here over the last 5.5 years. I want to thank Craig Karmazin. I want to thank Evan Cohen. I want to thank Danny Zetterman and Cherie Harris and Kyle Wallace for the brain trust. You're listening to Truth in the Afternoon. I'm your host, Dr. Ken Harris. One of the last rebroadcasts, I guess we'll get it over the weekend too, of the Tory Lowe shows coming up at 6 o'clock. And then I will see you on Monday at 4 o'clock for about a few minutes, an hour or something like that, at Dr. Ken's Truth on YouTube.com. Have a great one. Zach, as always, appreciate you, love you. Thank you for... Zach was the first person hired by the Truth. That's what I'm talking about. He got power. He's got wisdom. It's going to be great. And you got to tell me the next time you're going to be DJing because I got to come.
2: Tonight.
0: Tonight, where at?
2: Katrina Cantina on the south side.
0: Katrina Cantina. That's way out south, isn't it? Yeah.
2: All right. On South 6th Street.
0: Yeah. All right, bet. Guess I'm going to have to roll through. You might want to do that too. Hey, God bless. Take care. Have a great rest of your evening. And have a happy and blessed Memorial Day. I'm out.
3: Be quiet.
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11: Violence is a tool. Violence is a tool of oppression. It's a tool of subjugation. It's a tool of manifest destiny. Let's not say all of a sudden, oh, hip-hop music is why people are... No. Y'all know how America was discovered? Murder. Slavery. Human trafficking.
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10: 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Shout out to DJ Brother Z holding it down on the ones and the twos. And shout out to you, Truth Nation, for one last time. Yes, yes, yes, Truth Nation. One last time. Before we get into it, this is my last day, my last show. I'm so appreciative, but we'll do all that a little bit later. But before we get into the full show, yesterday I went to an event at the Wisconsin Club. Shout out to Dorothy Buchanan Wilson doing some great stuff with MyPath. And I went to this event yesterday, and I ran into a lot of the elders. A lot of black elders I know growing up. Some will be at my wedding as well. And a lot of them love them some Kyle. They say, oh, baby, how you doing? Y'all know how the old black women is. They love to give you a hug, give you a little kiss on the cheek, ask how you doing. And I've known these women since I was literally a child. These women have known me since I was in my mama's belly, some of them. And so the most awkward thing yesterday, when they come up to me, they said, Kyle, I saw your show. You talking about them strippers. I said, whoa. They said, we heard you talking about them strippers. Now, you shouldn't be talking about them strippers. I got 70-year-old women and 60-some-year-old women talking about me talking about strippers. We seen you on YouTube. We seen you on Facebook. I was going to comment. Literally, one of them said, I was going to comment, but I left it alone. Talking about them strippers. I said, oh, no, I got to watch what I say. But I thought it was funny. They shared their opinions on the strippers. It was hilarious. For my bachelor party, if you don't know, I asked a question, is it a bachelor party if you don't see strippers? And I realized that it's not. It is not. And it was a fun time. No dance for me, just enjoying the view. But Truth Nation, again, I want to say thank y'all for the years of us working together and us just being here together and doing all this together. And, you know, I just, I'm very, very appreciative of, you know, everything that you all have given us over the years and the support you have given us over the years as well. But we're going to get all mushy. We'll do all that stuff later. But with that being said, Truth Nation, we up against the beast. And off the top, we're going to talk about it.
14: Y'all know what time it is. It's time for Off the Top on Truth to Power. 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
10: Truth Nation, yesterday during my 2-5 show on Truth on ESPN Wisconsin, someone commented in our YouTube. They said, Kyle, I love you on ESPN. Like, I love the ESPN Kyle personality. I love it. But that Truth guy, not so much. They said they agree with me a lot with what I say, but they think it's time for us to look forward and not so much look to the past. And, you know, I appreciate them listening to both shows and watching me on social media. I appreciate all that. I really do. But it got me to thinking when somebody came in there and said, it's time for us to move forward and we should be thinking about how we can move this country forward and how we can move things forward. And I think that is a great thought. And I actually think that's a more ideal world that we could be living in if we could just focus on moving forward better together. That's something I wish that we could do. I think that would be so perfect. But unfortunately, Truth Nation, we don't live in this perfect or ideal world. And if we ignore the past, we are destined to repeat the sins of our past in our future. And what I think a lot of people forget is that I think it's easy for us to look at right now and say, boy, things are pretty good. Things are decent. Let's not talk about the past. But I think a lot of times we forget that there's a reason why we had to have affirmative action. There's a reason why we had to have Fair Housing Act. There's a reason why we had to have the Voting Rights Act. There's a reason why we had to have the Civil Rights Act. And I think a lot of people have to realize is that if the government did not force people to start at least attempting to treat people equally, I don't know where the heck we would be at today. We may be even further behind than what we are today if they didn't push for that. Now, I think because racism isn't over, and I think that people believe because it's not overt racism and people are just saying, oh, you an N-word out loud, they think it doesn't exist. And I think the world we live in now may be close to being more detrimental to us as what it was back then. Now, back then, obviously, it was completely detrimental. It was terrible. But what I'm saying is this, Truth Nation. I'd rather have someone let me know how much they hate me in my face versus silently hating me behind closed doors and while weakening our economic strength and reducing our economic opportunities, because that is what we face right now. We face that covert racism where we don't see the racism all in our face, but a lot of times in the boardrooms and decisions that are being made and policy that is being created, a lot of times those conversations are detrimental to the advancement of African Americans. So that's why today I want to leave y'all with a reminder that here in America, this place that they talk about making America great again. I love this country, but I will be the first one to tell you America was never great, and it cannot be great until we come to terms with the wicked past of America, the wicked sins of America, and the wicked ways of America. Until we stop trying to run away from that, until people keep trying to say that happened so long ago, we are going to find ourselves still constantly in this cycle of trying to be united and be a great country. Truth Nation, a lot of y'all were alive when Richard Nixon was president. A lot of y'all were alive when Ronald Reagan was president. And Reagan is a beloved conservative. They hold him in high regard. A lot of conservatives look at him as a legend. Now, I wasn't around for the Reagan administration, but I know my parents lived through the Reagan administration. My parents lived through the Nixon administration. So my parents were around when Reagan and Nixon both got elected to office during their separate times. Hell, my parents were alive when Nixon lost to John F. Kennedy when he ran for president. So that just lets you know that, yeah, some people might say that was a long, long time ago, but you still have people who are living and breathing on this earth that lived through these administrations. You have people still on these earth that voted for these people or voted against some of these people. So what I'm trying to tell y'all is that we can't get rid of racism when we don't acknowledge that it truly exists. And Reagan being beloved and held in his high regard, it's crazy to me because I feel like these folks ignore some of his flaws. Because people ignore that their legend was a racist. Ronald Reagan was a racist. Richard Nixon was a racist. And again, this isn't just me saying somebody's racist. I ain't gonna call somebody racist just to call it. Call them racist. But I want to play a video for y'all. Go to 1017 The Truth on YouTube. And I want you to hear a conversation between Ronald Reagan and Richard Nixon We're having a conversation right before Reagan took office. Go to 1017 The Truth on YouTube to hear the story.
15: I'll read.
16: President Richard Nixon recorded himself talking to then California Governor Ronald Reagan in October 1971, the day after the United Nations voted to recognize the People's Republic of China. Reagan had phoned Nixon at the White House to vent his frustration at African delegates who celebrated the vote.
17: Last night, I tell you, to watch that thing on television, to see those monkeys from those African countries. They're still uncomfortable wearing shoes.
16: The Ronald Reagan Presidential Foundation said today, if he said that 50 years ago, he shouldn't have, and he would be the first person to apologize. After talking with Reagan, Nixon called Secretary of State William Rogers and adopted Reagan's racist language.
18: He saw these cannibals on television last night, and he said they already wearing shoes, and he says here the United States is going to submit its fate.
16: Later that month, Nixon laughed at these comments from his best friend, Bebe Rebozo.
15: You know, that reaction on television was... proves how they ought to be still hanging from
10: this
15: trees by the tail.
10: Truth Nation, this is the president of the United States in the 1980s, Ronald Reagan, and Richard Nixon, who was a president, who are having conversations about how they are these African nations uncomfortable in shoes, and Richard Nixon laughing about how this shows how they should be still hanging from trees. This is a conversation from people that are lifted up as conservative, you know, legends. And so when you have people that hear stuff like this and understand that this audio exists and that mindset exists, those were the people who were in charge of dictating the progress of African Americans. Those were the people who were in charge of this country. That is the mindset that they had while still, imagine Bill Clinton and George W. Bush laughing about black people hanging from trees, still hanging from trees. Imagine Bill Clinton and George W. Bush still laughing about, oh, Africa, these savages, these cannibals. Imagine that. That is what we have. And this is the people that they uplift. This is the people that they ignore the fact that they say that. So this is what I'm trying to tell y'all, Truth Nation. People will make excuses time after time after time. They'll say, oh, that happened in the 70s. This will be an excuse people will continue to use as time goes on. One day they will say, well, that was in 2026. Things were different. People voted for Trump because they wanted change. Until we stop making excuses for racism and poor decisions, we will continue in this cycle the next 100 years, and generations that we will not see will be saying the same thing that people are saying now about Richard Nixon and now about Ronald Reagan. So I just felt like I needed to expose that, Truth Nation, because as we move forward, I don't know what the future of the truth looks like, but what I will say is I need y'all to understand the importance of the fact that we got to continue to fight back against this disgusting people in power who still embrace racist ideology, and understand that America can't be great until we force it to be great. Now, speaking of history as well, Truth Nation, I spent the last year showing y'all and not just telling y'all. Because a lot of times you can talk, but a lot of times I want to show. That's why I wanted to play that audio. Because if you say Ronald Reagan is racist, they'll say, oh, what are you talking about? Here's the audio. If you say Richard Nixon was racist, they'll say, what are you talking about? Here's the audio. And so a lot of times, Truth Nation, my goal was always to just show y'all and not just tell y'all. And Truth Nation, I've been trying to show y'all how bad this administration was going to be for we the black people. But also, I wanted to show y'all that the person in the White House who is in charge is pure evil and self-serving. This man made $700 million in stock trades since being back in office, but is also associated with pedophiles. That's what this man is, Donald Trump. His association with pedophiles runs so deep that he decided he wanted to block the Epstein files from ever being released. Just let that sink in. He wanted to block these files from being released because of his association with a pedophile. Now, I don't know if Donald Trump is a pedophile, but I know he was associated with sick individuals. That is undeniable. Y'all voted for a person that is close with pedophiles. And any Republican who wanted to release those files got attacked by Donald Trump. See, that's how you know it runs deep. You know it runs deep when you start attacking Republicans. He just pushed and had Republicans spend $30 million to unseat Thomas Massie down in Kentucky. A Thomas Massie who voted aligned with Donald Trump 90% of the time. 90% of the time that man voted aligned with Donald Trump. But because he voted to release the Epstein files, Donald Trump pushed for him to get unseated, and they spent $30 million in a Republican primary. This ain't even the main election. This was a Republican primary, all because he voted to release the Epstein files. Think about that. You are mad that files about young girls being sexually abused were being released. So you had $30 million invested to getting somebody who is a Republican who agrees with you 90% of the time. 90% of the time out of office. Hell, that's fishy. My damn girl don't agree with me 90% of the damn time. It sounds like a crazy and deranged, low character man to me. But don't let me tell it again. I can tell it, but I can also show you it. And Marjorie Taylor Greene herself did exactly that. Now that she's not in office, Marjorie Taylor Greene is starting to do more talking. Go to 1017 The Truth on YouTube to see Marjorie Taylor Greene's thoughts about the Trump administration that she once was beloved and came into this studio campaigning for him. Then because she released the wanted to vote to release the Epstein files, she was annexed and kicked out.
19: I sent them to all these people. I got no response from Susie Wiles. None. And she's a mother and a grandmother and a woman. I got no response from James Blair because he only cares about making money on campaigns. I did hear from Kash Patel. He said on it, but I haven't heard from him since. I don't know what he's on. J.D. Vance was very nice to me, compassionate and kind, and reassured me that he would do everything we could to find out what's going on. And then I heard back from Donald Trump. And I've saved these text messages. I'd probably get put in jail if I released them publicly, but I saved them. Where Donald Trump proceeded to tell me that it was my fault and that I deserve it. If my son gets killed, I deserve it. Because I was a traitor to him. That is our president of the United States. That's the man that says MAGA is whatever he wants it to be.
10: I need y'all to let that sink in. Marjorie Taylor Greene, who came in this studio and sat here with Sherwin Hughes. I let her in. I let her campaign guy in as well, or whatever he's called. And she just told you that her son was getting death threats and her family was getting death threats, and she contacted Donald Trump, and Donald Trump said, it is your own fault. You are a traitor. I just want y'all to understand the low character, how awful of a person, how awful of a human being some of y'all voted for, and some of y'all still defend. This man told a woman that if her son gets killed, it is her own fault because she voted to release the Epstein files. Release files that talked about little girls being sexually assaulted. Like, that is what he was angry about. Y'all got to let that sink in. So, again, as we move forward, and again, I won't be able to move forward with y'all on The Truth, but I'll be moving forward on Truth to Power on a podcast. I'll still be doing that. I'll still be streaming. We'll figure out where I'm streaming at. Might be 620 WTMJ. Might be somewhere else. We're getting it all figured out. I'm still going to have a platform. I just won't have a daily show talking about this, but I'm definitely still going to have a platform we can have these conversations, because these conversations have to be had. And lastly, again, Truth Nation, I just say this. As we think about it, for hundreds of years, they told us they couldn't afford reparations for black people. But now Trump is trying to create this whole weird fund, $100.8 billion fund for the January 6th rioters who stormed the Capitol and disobeyed commands of law enforcement, assaulted law enforcement, and sent our politicians running and scrambling and fearing for their lives. These people who were committed treasonous acts are now being rewarded by the president with a $1.8 billion fund to give them money. One of the people is asking for $40 million. It's crazy. Truth Nation, it was never about the money. And again, you're going to need more than $1.8 billion to give us our reparations, which we deserve. But it was never about the money. My point is that they will spend money on whatever they want to. There is no rhyme or reason for them spending money. But reparations was something they don't even want to have a conversation about. Reparations doesn't have to be in a monetary phase or monetary sense. Reparations could have came in giving us tax breaks. Reparations could have came in giving us low guaranteed loans. It could be like African-Americans get treated like veterans. Because we know many of our ancestors, and my grandfather personally, who risked his life in World War II, when he came back home and returned home from battle, he returned not to people with flags and joyful that he was home. No, he returned to a country that was still full of hate, racism, and discrimination. So we are still owed our repair. They will give money to what they deem they want to. And that's my whole point, Truth Nation. But when we come back, Truth Nation, I do want to wrap up, not the show, but I do want to talk about Milwaukee. 833-212-1017. I would do us a disservice if I didn't have a community conversation talking about Milwaukee. Truth Nation, I want to know, what do y'all want Milwaukee to look like? Because I had some interesting conversations of late from some folks, and I think there is a common theme about how people who are well-connected feel about the direction of Milwaukee and the leaders of Milwaukee. And it actually is very disheartening, but I need to share it. It is Truth to Power with Kyle Wallace. You can watch and stream us live on YouTube. One last time, Truth Nation. One last time. 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But when we come back, I want to hear from y'all, and I'm going to share my thoughts. I'm going to share conversations, multiple. It's crazy. That I had in the last couple days about the direction of our city that was sad to hear.
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0: 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Make sure y'all follow me at KyleWallace414. 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Again, I'll be rocking on social media, be killing it. Now I'm just moving it to a different platform. 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But Truth Nation, listen, 833-212-1017. What do you want Milwaukee to look like? That's what I want to discuss today. Does Milwaukee have a fighting chance to actually ever be great? That's the conversation I want to have today. And I just wanted, again, to just have this conversation because I think it's important. It's interesting today. I got an email today. It's crazy. And so that's why I want to provide y'all with an update, because I got an email today from somebody. And so I want to provide y'all with an update. Y'all know my whole boat situation, right? So I put in an open records request back on April 13th for, you know, the boat situation to try to get some open records. This is the second one I've did. I did it one time. It only took a week. And then once I went public, it's taking over a month. They're stalling me out. That's what they're doing. And so I put in an open records request with the Milwaukee County for the boat situation where I dealt with racism on April 13th. And on May 22nd, which is today, they still haven't provided a single piece of information, a single document. Now, also, a lot of times we talk about who the enemy is, right? They always talk about that. And I think there's a lot of different enemies, but enemies don't always have to look not like you. Some of them look like you. So I want to give a special shout out to Sheldon Wasserman, who is a Milwaukee County board member. And he is a white Jewish guy who emailed me today. And he told me, you know, every time he drives past the marina, he thinks about me. And to me, to have that man reach out today, the final day of my show, to tell me that he thinks about me every time he drives past the marina in his district, he thinks about me. Not the black county executive, David Crowley, who allowed for racism to happen, the white Jewish man. Truth Nation, it ain't always white and black. I know I talk about race a lot because, let me tell you, the people who are holding this down the most don't look like us, but we hurt ourselves. But there are white people who have your best interest more than some black people, more than some people who look like you. I told y'all, these black politicians aren't free in Milwaukee. That man, Sheldon Wasserman, I told y'all, he was free. A lot of these black politicians who run for different offices and want to do all these different things, they're not free. They have somebody to answer to. And the fact that they have somebody to answer to and they can't just freely do what they want to do, that is the problem here in Milwaukee. A lot of these black folks are scared of white people. The hell I ain't. Milwaukee County doesn't work for you, Truth Nation. They don't. They work to protect themselves. And I just want y'all to know this. Do not trust your local government to give you justice. Because if you are not willing to hire an attorney, they will not do anything for you. Just plain and simple. Our county is in a complete failure and is being mismanaged. Milwaukee County has a structural deficit which is projected to be more than triple over the next 5 years, reaching $168.7 million by 2031, according to the Journal Sentinel. That is what is happening right now. We're being mismanaged. We're looking to a deficit coming up here pretty soon. Now, not only are they failing to protect us, they're also failing to manage their budget. The city is also going to look to have some issues and the same type of issues in the future as well, Truth Nation, if we don't step up and speak out and say we need some type of change. The city last year faced a $100 million structural budget deficit, and heading into the years coming up here, they fully expect, like they're already expecting for them to face some more economic headwinds and some budget headwinds. They're already talking about the cost of wages, the pension benefits, healthcare, and infrastructure will continue to go up because of the state law that they cannot raise property taxes the amount that they want, because, I mean, there is a cap on how much you can raise property, state property taxes. So they got to find a way to bridge that gap. So thank goodness they can't just raise our property taxes, because they would. And I'm not blaming Milwaukee County Executive David Crowley and Mayor Cavalier Johnson for these issues that they inherited, but I am blaming them for the failures that we continue to have persist, and the failures for not finding real solutions. That's their job. And one thing I hate is I hate when people get a job, ask for a job, ask for your vote, and complain about the mess they inherited. Because no one forced any of these folks to become elected officials. Nobody said, hey, you, David Crowley, you, Chevy Johnson, or whoever else is anywhere, you have to take this job. You have to do this. So that's why I don't accept excuses from anyone who chooses to take over a mess. Either you clean it up or you move the hell on and let somebody else try. So when you hear these excuses from some of these politicians and some of these folks who support these politicians who say, oh, well, it was such a mess when they got here. Okay, it was a mess when they got here, but they knew that. They knew that, but they willingly took on the job. They asked her for their vote. So I don't buy the excuse of, oh, it's so hard. No, hell that. The hell with that. If you said you were going to do something, do it. And if you ain't going to do it, don't cry to me about how hard it is. You asked for this. You asked for this mess. But Truth Nation, again, 833-212-1017. What do you want the future of Milwaukee to look like? Does Milwaukee really have a fighting chance? Because I told y'all in the last couple of weeks, I've had three separate conversations with people talking about leaders here in this city, well-respected individuals in this city, very well-connected individuals in this city, very well-connected. And what I found interesting is that they all said from their insight, being around a lot of good leaders or a lot of people, leaders, they told me that the people who are in charge in the city of Milwaukee have no idea how to fix the issues and problems in Milwaukee. That's what all of them told me individually at different instances. That to me was sad. It was sad because it made me feel a little hopeless about our future. That's what it made me feel sad about. Listen, I don't know about y'all, but I'm sick of our community continuing to be part of the negative statistics in this city, this state, in this country. When we come back, Truth Nation, I'm going to go through the incarceration rates here in Milwaukee. I'm going to go through the job rates here in Milwaukee. I'm going to talk about the crime rates in Milwaukee. And I'm going to talk about why we need to have a brighter future, but we need to have better people in charge who are willing to go head first and say, we're going to fix this, rather than people who see the problem and say, well, it's hard. I don't want people who say it's hard. I want people to say, I'm going to fix it. This is Truth to Power with Kyle Wallace. You can always chime in on the conversation at 833-212-1017. 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When we come back, Truth Nation, we're going to talk about this.
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0: It is Truth to Power here on the award-winning 101.7 The Truth. I'm your host, The Truth to Power, Kyle Wallace. And as I was about to get into it, I was told to go to break. And I usually don't listen, but then I saw two wonderful individuals who said, "We crashing your show." So Truth Nation, make sure y'all go to 101.7 The Truth on YouTube, because I was forced to let them on, but I love them both. I'm being joined by the host of the Tory Lowe Show, Tory Lowe from 1 to 4, and also Steve Scafidi, a host of
7: Point Taken.
8: 10 to 2.
0: I
8: wish it was 10 to 2.
7: Yeah, look, we came to Crash Kyle's show because this is his last show on The Truth.
0: The mayor and Tory Lowe.
7: And like I said, we can't let him go out without thanking him for all of his service, all of the things that you are able to do, helping the community build and move forward.
0: Oh, wow.
7: You were there at the very conception, and now this is your last show. So we just wanted to give you your flowers for all of the work that you have done over the past 5 years.
0: Oh, look at that. As you say that, my good friend is out there.
8: I just want to be here to say congratulations. One, because you're not going anywhere. You're still going to be around.
7: You got
8: the sports gig. But what I love about you, Kyle, you're always the same.
0: Oh.
8: You're a kind soul. Oh. You're a smart guy.
0: You know
8: sports very well, to a layer that Ben Bruss wishes he had sometimes. Let's be honest about it. Yeah.
0: True.
8: But you also are socially conscious. And when I listen to your show, I get information I don't have.
0: Mm-hmm.
8: That's why I'm here.
0: Well, I appreciate that. Coming from Steve Scafidi was the mayor of Oak Creek. How many years were you mayor of Oak Creek for?
8: 5 years, 2012 to 2017.
0: He was a phenomenal mayor, 17. Took them through some trying times, but also helped develop what you see out that way.
8: The great IKEA, development. Hello.
0: Yeah.
8: I know you broadcast from there.
0: Yeah. Help develop.
7: Now, this is the mayor I want. He didn't have any potholes in Oak Creek.
0: No potholes,
7: zero.
0: But also a vision.
8: I fixed it myself.
7: Yeah.
8: Are you kidding me?
0: That's the vision.
7: I'm just saying, that's that hard work.
0: I think that's my whole point that I was going to get into today, is the fact that you being a former mayor, if something in your city wasn't right, did you take it to heart?
8: Yes.
0: And I just feel like the politicians here don't always take it to heart.
8: There's two kinds of politicians. I call them elected officials, but politicians. The ones that talk a lot and the ones that do a lot. I never want to be the first one.
0: Mm-hmm.
8: Like, there's too many people that yak it up. They'd say the right thing. Depending on the audience, you know, the message moves. Not interested. The only thing I care about as a citizen or an elected official is when there's a problem, you do everything you can to fix it right away, as soon as possible. Not everything can be fixed immediately, but you're at least working on it. Yeah. That's the difference.
7: Working toward a result.
8: Yeah.
0: You know what I found to be so sad, as I've done this show,

0: Because you just, you get to it. You understand there's power in words, and you never hold back. You're honest. You're refreshingly, when you have to, you're loud about it. And you're both community activated. That's why I came in, because I just wanted to, I know you're not going anywhere, but I wanted to say that to you.
1: I appreciate it, because one thing, Tori, that resonated with me, he said, you got to have some friends on your last day to crash the show. He said, you ain't be no lone wolf.
0: Right.
1: I mean, I'll be honest, a lot of times when you walk through this, my mentality has always been a lone wolf mentality, because I believe that, listen, can't nobody do it like I'm going to do it, because you can't tell me I can't do it. You know, when I launched The Truth, I didn't have experience running a radio station, but guess what? I put my heart and soul into it. It's 24 hours in a day. If it takes me 20 hours, and like I said, DJ Brother Z, no, I had New Year's Eve, I think it was that day, or the day before New Year's Eve, me and DJ Brother Z was in there at like 9 o'clock at night, getting everything set up. So when we came back after the holiday, we were good to go. We were putting in that midnight oil, because that's what you have to do. There's no excuses. You can always work hard.
2: Many times we got in late and just kind of was working overtime to try to deal with things, even with just the company, like things that we were involved in outside of The Truth, that we were just being great teammates to try to make sure that everybody was able to, you know, get things done on not just beyond The Truth.
1: Yeah.
2: So that's why I say, like, thank you for all of the things that we have been through in the last 5 years, and we appreciate you. And you ain't going nowhere.
1: No, I'm not going nowhere. Yeah, and like I said, Tory Lowe ain't going nowhere either.
2: Hey.
1: You might hear a little bit more Steez Cafidi and Tory Lowe a little bit.
0: Kyle could be my boss someday. Let's be honest.
1: I've tried the management thing. Let me tell you, managing people sucks.
0: It's not easy.
1: It's a lot of emotions. And the person who takes emotions out of stuff,
2: I need
1: does
2: a manager that, like, when I'm fighting, I need him to grab somebody's leg in the ring.
0: I'll fight for you, man.
1: I need somebody
2: to get in the ring and grab the leg and distract the player, and then I jump on top of him and get the win.
1: You know, I'll definitely do that.
0: Best to you.
1: Thank you. I appreciate that. Like I said, this ain't it. Y'all probably going to hear a little bit more of this as we move to, again, Truth to Power podcast will be up and running.
2: Thank you, man.
1: Make sure
2: God bless you.
1: Subscribe. Thank y'all. Thank
2: y'all.
1: Have
2: a great rest of the show.
1: Thank you. I appreciate that. That is Steez Cafidi from Point Taken 10 to Noon on 620 WTMJ. And King Tory Lowe, the Tory Lowe, as y'all know and love, wonderful right here for one last time today on 101.7 The Truth. Now, Truth Nation, now I'm going to stand back up now, because y'all know, I appreciate that. I love that. But back to business, Truth Nation, because we still got to talk about Milwaukee, all right? Because I told y'all, I want this city to be great, and I want this county to be great. I want everything about us to be great. I want our community to be great. But when you look at the statistics and you talk about how can we be great, I want to compare us to another place that decided that they want to invest in the community, Truth Nation. I need y'all to understand this. Y'all know the incarceration rate, according to Harvard Opportunity Insight study, found that Milwaukee has the highest incarceration rate for black men among the 50 largest U.S. metro areas, with about 15.8% of black men being incarcerated, 12 times higher than the rate of white residents. When you look at economics and you look at jobs, a 2024 African American Leadership Alliance Milwaukee report, which is right here in Milwaukee, that alliance is doing great work, report found that Milwaukee had the largest black to white employment gap in the nation, with 23% percentage points disparity in employment. That same report ranked Milwaukee 50th out of 50 major metro areas for overall black well-being and had especially poor outcomes for black employment. Crime. A Crime and Justice Institute report found that black residents in Milwaukee of driving age were 4.5 more times likely than whites to be stopped by the police, 10 times more likely to face field interviews, and 8 times more likely to be frisked. Milwaukee's homicide and shooting victims are disproportionately black. One city analysis reported that 88% of homicides and non-fatal shooting victims in 2020 were African Americans. So again, Truth Nation, what I'm saying is this, is we're struggling. Look at education. Wisconsin has repeatedly ranked as having the widest black-to-white achievement gap in the nation, and on the National Assessment of Education of Progress, according to them, only 8% of African Americans in Wisconsin, black students, fourth graders, are reading at a proficient level. Only 5% are proficient in math. In Wisconsin's black to white gap in the eighth grade, math was reported roughly 50 points. That's the gap among some of the largest recorded in the nation. So what I'm trying to tell y'all, Truth Nation, is that we are a community that is struggling. These numbers are abysmal. You're talking about all these awful numbers. 50 out of 50 is trash. Ain't nothing worse than that. That's the bottom of the bottom. You wouldn't want number 50 out of, if you had to choose a school, would you want the 50th best school out of 50? The worst school? If you had to choose a doctor, would you want the 50th best doctor out of 50?
3: Hell no.
1: That's what I'm saying. So why are we sitting here as if it's okay for us to be 50 out of 50? When I think about education, what gets me is Rufus King is good, but MPS as a whole is one of the worst districts in the state. but close to one of the

0: First district in the state is a school called Whitefish Bay. And I talk about the fact that I went to Whitefish Bay, born and raised in Milwaukee, but I was a 220 kid. Whitefish Bay is the number one ranked school in the state, but it's not about what they're ranked in the state. Whitefish Bay is the ranked number 157th best school in the nation. In the nation. And it is within 10 miles of multiple MPS schools that are some of the worst schools in the state and some of the worst schools that we see around this country. How is that possible? And so, again, I don't want to sound negative, Truth Nation. I don't. But I'm just somebody who wants the best for my city. I want the best for our kids, and I want people to be accountable for the failures of our city. I want for us to want to have big ideas come to life in our city. I really hope that we change our voting habits so we stop just voting for people just to vote for people. I hope we actually say we want to get something for our vote. 833-212-1017. That is the Truth Talking text line, Black Conscious. 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
1: Naja, stealth and health is wealth. I'm saddened to hear that, you know, this will be, or what they say, never your last, but you can't silence the truth. Brother, I appreciate you and all this thing, but I think you may need to run for some office in order to get this city lifted off and what your vision is for our greatness.
0: Well, I appreciate that, and, you know, Black Conscious, you know, it's always been in my mind, and my fiance has always told me that she knows one day I may want to do that, but, you know, it's a huge undertaking, but, you know, somebody does have to do it, I don't think I have all the answers. I know everything. I just know one thing is that I truly do. I love the Black community with all my heart. I really do.
1: And hey, what's the saying goes? Few are called, but... Many are called, but only few are chosen.
0: Mm-hmm.
1: So I'm love to hear that you said you ain't all right. You know, nah, that ain't me. But, you know, you never know what the future may hold. And your passion for this city and especially for the Black community is been noted. I wish you well in your future endeavors, my brother. But you can't silence the truth. And I'll support you on your podcast as well.
0: I appreciate
1: that. Live righteous, brother.
0: Thank you so much, Black Conscious. I appreciate that. I really do. And again, I just want what's best. I want what's best for Milwaukee. And I don't know. Again, I don't know all the ins and outs. And I know people care about the city. I'm not saying the politicians don't, because they work hard. They give you a lot of blood, sweat, and tears. But I just feel like, I guess in my life, everything that I've ever gotten, I worked hard for, right? And like, I don't like being told no. I don't like being denied stuff. Now, clearly, I couldn't have been a rocket scientist, because that's not like my field. But when you're talking about certain things in life, a lot of it is just hard work, right? Like, you know, being a teacher ain't easy, but trying to find strategies to best connect with your students, that's just hard work. Working in retail, you know, sometimes you might be stressed, but to make the customer feel like you actually care, that's not hard. That's just hard work. Putting together a radio show, it's not the easiest thing, but it's hard work. I'm a firm believer, again, there's 24 hours in a day, y'all. There's 24 hours in a day, and there's no excuses for us not to burn to midnight or to get done what has to be done. And that's just the way that I look at it. And so when we look at national elections, I feel like, again, you try to do the most that you can, but Gwen Moore can only do so much. But that's why here locally with our Common Council, they have power and they have influence and the opportunity to enact real change that impacts our community and our city. And again, I know it's not easy. I get it. I know it's not easy. But the thing is, it has to be done. And if they don't do it, we have to vote them out. We do. That is what I want us to understand. And that's what I want us to get through our minds, is that if our politicians become complacent, there needs to be consequences for that. I want them to feel the pressure that they have to deliver for us. And if they don't, then they're not going to be in office. We got to apply pressure. We need to wield our power and our control through our voice and our ability to vote. I have seen other communities do that so often. If we want more police in our communities, then you tell them that, and we better get in. If we don't, when we're going to vote you out. If we tell them we don't want more apartments in our building, we want more housing, affordable housing in our community, and they don't do it, vote them out. If we tell them we want more business grants for redevelopment in certain areas, like a place like Fond du Lac, we say, hey, we need to have some more grants to be able to rebuild these places. If they don't do that, vote them out. I don't think y'all understand how important it is for children to grow up in stable homes that are not in low-income areas. The household income plays a significant role in the success of a child. We already know this. We do. Higher household incomes during a childhood is also strongly associated with higher adult employment rates, higher lifetime earnings, lower unemployment, and greater job stability. Children who are raised in poverty are statistically more likely to leave school early, work lower-paying jobs, experience periods of unemployment, and encounter the criminal justice system. Those are just facts. So if we know these facts, why wouldn't we aim for us to get better and for our community not to be 50 out of 50? Why isn't this the main objective of our elected officials to not be 50 out of 50? Listen, the middle class, we got it. The middle class gonna be good. Just, you know, we take it easy, think about taxes, but we good. We need to invest our time and our energy and our focus on those who are impoverished here in the city of Milwaukee. In Charlotte, North Carolina, they ranked 50th in upward mobility out of 50 major cities 10 years ago. It might be about 14 years ago now. And they decided they wanted to change that. So they invested in early childhood education, family stability, transportation, their neighborhoods, social network messaging, and workforce pathways. So in that span of 10 to 14 years, they went from 50th to 38th. Now, y'all may say, well, that's still in the bottom half. Yeah, it is. But guess what? That's progress. And we haven't seen any progress in here in the city of Milwaukee. We haven't. I just want to have us have real investments so we can have some type of progress so we can get outcomes that actually matter. Milwaukee keeps crying about the problems but unwilling to put in the hard work and dedication to fix it. I don't think we as a community are demanding enough. I think we take it too easy on our politicians. We can't do that, y'all, because we are literally talking about life or death for a lot of our kids and a lot of people in our community. 833-212-1017, Truth Nation. I'll just say this. What's crazy is this. When Zohran Mamdani was running for mayor of New York City, I was a little skeptical of whether or not he could deliver. But guess what? That man is delivering and delivering at a high rate. Milwaukee, as a city, is all Democrats. There is no excuse why the Democrats can't start delivering at a high rate for us. But 833-212-1017, Truth Nation, this is Truth to Power with Kyle Wallace. When we come back, I will share my final thoughts and share my final goodbye right here on the award-winning 101.7 The Truth.
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5: 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That is 101.7 The Truth on YouTube. Again, Truth Nation, this is my last show here on 101.7 The Truth, but I will continue to do my show 2 to 5 on ESPN Wisconsin. In addition to that, you know, we got 620 WTMJ. I'm sure I'll be popping up on there. 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You can subscribe to it on TuneIn, Stitcher, or maybe Stitcher. I'm not sure about that. Spotify for sure, Apple Music as well. As I will continue creating content, we got to figure all the things out behind the scenes, but I just want to say, I want to take the last couple minutes here to just let y'all know I am just so thankful for the opportunity and a chance to try to build this radio station. I don't think y'all understand. I'll never forget, I'm having a conversation with my mom during the pandemic. And my mom plays it safe. She does. She was the educator for many, many years. She played it safe, consistency. And I was working at Marquette, loving Marquette. Marquette, I'm going to have my loans forgiven as well. I have 5 more years to have my loans forgiven. My kids could have went there if I, you know, one day if I'm blessed with children, could have went there and got tuition paid for. It was a great space to work. And when I was decided to come here, my mom was like, "Are you sure you want to do this?" I said, "Yeah, I want to do this because this is an opportunity to do something special for our community." Because I used to recruit students from Milwaukee, from Racine, Kenosha a little bit, but I usually focused on Milwaukee to try to talk to these students about why college was important. I felt like that was something I loved to do, was impacting the community. But this was another way to impact the community by elevating Black voices. I tried my best, and whether you liked it or not, I'm happy you gave us a chance. That is my biggest thing, is that I'm so thankful, regardless of your race, regardless of your background, regardless of your location. I'm appreciative of everybody who tuned in and appreciated and listened to local, national conversations from a Milwaukee Black perspective. That is something that I am so appreciative of. And this has been an amazing trip. And though my time here is done, I hope that you all will continue to show love and support the next iteration of The Truth. Oh, this song here. change is hard, y'all. And listen, I know our community has a history of a lot of change, and we get nervous about change, but I just want to let y'all know that, listen, I want y'all to continue to support 101.7 The Truth even through all this change. I want y'all to understand that things won't be the same. They won't be. The lineup's going to be different. The voices that you heard will be different, but I want you to give them a chance. I want you to give them chances to fall and pick them back up. That's what I want y'all to do, and understand that at the end of the day, we are creating more Black voices in radio. 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Give them a chance. It won't sound the same. It won't look the same, but it is still Black talk radio. And that's what I want us to support. That's what I want us to embrace. That's what I want us to love. Again, Truth Nation. So the goal is to have this be Black owned. And we need y'all's support to be able to do that. So I just want to say thank y'all so much. Since January 4th of 2021, so many people have supported. This thing has grown. And a lot of y'all have been down since day one. And I'm just so appreciative of y'all doing what y'all do best. And that's showing us love, showing us support. I ain't going nowhere in the sense I still be around the community. I still have my voice out here. But the truth will change. But it's still black voices out here. And I just want to say thank y'all so much, so much, so much for everything y'all have done, the support y'all have shown, the love y'all have shown. And I will always love 101.7 The Truth, 101.7 The Truth forever, Milwaukee forever. I love y'all. And the Tory Lowe Show is up next, y'all. Peace out. I love y'all. Thank y'all. And I'll keep talking to y'all. I'll talk to y'all again next week. Don't worry. Love y'all. Peace out. Thank you.

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6: MC Dame Elzy in the building.
5: And shout out to Will. Will, great morning. How you doing and feeling this morning?
7: Good morning. Happy Wednesday.
5: All right. Happy, happy Wednesday.
6: It is a happy Wednesday.
5: Well, yo, Dame, how you been doing and feeling, bro?
6: You know why it's a happy Wednesday? It's a player's birthday today.
5: I know that.
6: Happy birthday to me. Milwaukee.
5: Some applause.
6: You know. I'm turning 50 today.
5: Fireworks. See, there's the fireworks.
6: Your boy is 50 today.
5: Yeah, man.
6: And when I turned 50, because it just happened a couple hours ago, but...
5: Hold on, what clock was you... Oh, yeah, that's right. You can be late, because a couple hours ago,
6: like, it wasn't a full day. You know, it wasn't a long time ago.
5: Okay.
6: Don't start.
5: I'm just saying midnight, man.
6: Not on my birthday.
5: It's midnight.
6: And so, I don't feel like
5: I
6: thought...
5: Do you need some tissue? Because this could be emotional.
6: It's not going to be emotional. Okay. I don't feel as I thought I would feel...
5: When you turned 50.
6: When I turned 50. Because I remember being young. Like, I'm my grandmama's age. You know what I'm saying? Mm-hmm. Like when I was young, my grandmama and them was in their 50s. You know, and I was like, ooh, you old. Like, damn, you old.
5: So now you don't feel old.
6: Now I don't feel old. So I understand. You know, my grandmama was still going on trips and was still cruising and doing all of that stuff. I'm like, grandma, why are you doing that? You're a grandmama. Grandmama was getting it in. But she worked 100 hours every 2 weeks and was on the county list for the most hours worked in the entirety of the country. So she worked hard, took care of us, took care of her family, and then when she played after my grandfather had passed. And so now I understand.
5: Mm-hmm. Mm-hmm.
6: I understand.
5: So
6: I
5: now you get it.
6: I see it.
5: Like,
6: because I with the youth and dealing with the kids, and shout out to all my kids that come from me and all of the kids that I mentor and work with. It keeps you young, right?
5: Mm-hmm.
6: And so they be like, man, I've been telling them for the last couple of weeks, you know, my birthday is coming up, so I ain't gonna see you on Wednesday, and if I have them or whatever the case may be, and I may not see you that whole week depending upon what I do.
5: Right.
6: And then they be like, well, how old are you? And then I'd be like, 50, and they'd be like, damn! And they thought I was like 35. And, you know, I'm not that toot my own horn, but they thought I was like 35, 36. I'm like, no, man, I'm 50.
5: Does that make you say ouch when some people do that? Like,
6: damn!
5: Like the Kevin Hart.
6: That's what I'm saying. That's what I'm mimicking.
5: Like, I know.
6: No, it doesn't make me feel. It doesn't make me. In case y'all don't know, Kevin Hart was interviewing my man Mouse. I call him Mouse because he was the devil in the blue dress, and he told him his age.
5: And that's the drop. We got that. That's the one. Yeah, that is. And it was just like, but he kept a look on his face like, okay, proceed.
6: Proceed.
5: But he was like, damn. And then like, but okay.
6: Damn. But you know, being 50 is the new 40,
5: it's a blessing,
6: I guess.
5: Bro.
6: And that's how I see it. And then with a baby.

0: at home and stuff like that.
1: Nah, 50
0: like,
1: is 50, man.
0: It is. And you can't say that. It is. Because my neck hurt right now, and I don't know why.
1: That's like people that tried to shop, and I think it closed here. I'm not sure, but they wanted to keep shopping at Forever 21. Your ass is not 21.
0: Right.
1: No, stop it.
0: Listen, it's something
1: your black
0: ground
1: ain't squeaky clean.
0: And like I was saying, I woke up
1: that part will
0: for the last week. My neck been hurting. I don't know why. And things like that occur. Your knee hurts. You take the wrong step. You don't know why. So your body lets you know.
1: Yeah.
0: You're a certain age, right?
1: Yeah.
0: And even working out and doing all that stuff, you still gonna get injuries, and you still because I can't work out nearly as hard as I used to.
1: Yeah.
0: But. Yeah, it's
1: that's
0: just,
1: why people shouldn't say 50 is the new 40. No, your body say hell no.
0: Your body gonna say you 50.
1: You 50.
0: Your organs may be young because you've taken care of your body.
1: Right. Vitamins and workouts and you know.
0: But your joints is gonna age because you can't put oil in there, so your joints is gonna age. And anyway, so I just feel like I'm blessed.
1: Yes, sir.
0: To be 50.
1: Yes, sir.
0: And Yeah,
1: especially when you look at the ages of some of these people that are dying.
0: Yeah,
1: and
0: I've
1: being
0: had
1: killed, man. And it's crazy.
0: And coming up on this age, it was not to damper or put a blanket on it, but I've had two friends that have passed in the last year and a half that were in 51, 52. Mm-hmm. You know what I'm saying? They were young,
1: mm-hmm.
0: and you see it a lot, and it gave me anxiety because these were people that I looked up to.
1: That's right.
0: Brothers that was close to me. And to be 100, there was almost a fear of turning 50. You know what I'm mm-hmm. saying?
1: Like, I understand.
0: Is my clock about to get cut off?
1: Yeah, I understand.
0: Is my TV about to get cut off because I'm turning 50? I'm just being honest with the Truth Nation.
1: There you go.
0: And for the last couple of months, I've been dealing with that. You know what I'm saying? Mm-hmm. I have been, you know, since Mike passed.
1: Are you ready
0: really,
1: for this?
0: You know what I'm saying?
1: Yeah,
0: like,
1: yeah.
0: Since Mike passed and Twan passed and some other folks passed, and it's just like, my brother Ish, my rapping brother Ish, his father passed. He was young. He was about my age, you know. So it's just like,
1: mm-hmm.
0: and these are brothers that try to take care of themselves, was doing, and it just happens, right?
1: Right.
0: And you just start to be fearful of it. So now I understand, like, when my father passed, he was the first of his generation because it was a whole big, he got a big family, so it's a bunch of cousins
1: right.
0: and stuff. But he was the first one to out of their generation. And now I understand why they felt how they felt, because it's like, it wasn't that Big Wally was passing. It was that now they can see their end coming too.
1: Mm-hmm.
0: Because
1: mm-hmm.
0: if it can happen to Big Wally, you know, then it can happen to me. And so that's how I was feeling. But now I'm 50, and I crashed through that wall, and I feel great, and I'm happy to be here. You know, all my kids are doing well.
1: That's right.
0: You know, my family's doing well, and I'm doing well. And so I can't complain. You know what I'm saying?
1: There you go.
0: To the point where I came into work. I never used to work on my birthday.
1: Mm-hmm.
0: I'm like,
1: mm-hmm.
0: no, I'm going to work on my birthday.
1: That part.
0: Because I like being here with y'all. I like being here
1: with you.
0: I like being here with Will. I like coming in the morning. First of all, I wouldn't get up this early if I didn't like it. But I like coming in and being with y'all
1: mm-hmm.
0: and
1: mm-hmm.
0: talking to the Truth Nation.
1: There you go.
0: You know?
1: There you go.
0: We don't make a lot of money doing this.
1: Mm-hmm.
0: This is for the love.
1: Mm-hmm.
0: And so I love y'all, and thank y'all for sharing my birthday with me.
1: That part, man. And it's an honor to be able to share your born day. So happy born day. I can't sing. Maybe one of the Truth Nation listeners will end up calling in and singing happy birthday to you.
0: Maybe.
1: So that'll be a good thing. Right. You know, 8-7.
0: But you got to sing the Stevie Wonder version, though.
1: What?
0: We seen Stevie Wonder over here.
1: Okay.
0: Happy birthday.
1: You know.
0: Yeah.
1: So what? You're not with that? I want to say happy. You don't like that one?
0: That's cool.
1: Okay. That's what I'm saying. 833.
0: Cool. I guess that'll work too.
1: Yeah. 833-212-1017. Who's going to take the challenge? Who's going to call in right now? And even if you can't sing.
0: Don't do that, because if don't nobody call, I'm going to be back sad.
1: Okay. So somebody has to call now.
0: At some point.
1: Let's.
0: At some point during the day, some point during the next 2 hours, somebody call in and just do it. Just surprise us with it. No matter what we're talking about.
1: Listen. I'm just saying, like, you know.
0: Don't do that.
1: Y'all can do it.
0: That's like doing a show when you're rapping. You be like, hey, everybody make some noise.
1: Mm-hmm, mm-hmm.
0: But you know the crowd ain't into it. That's you shouldn't do that.
1: Right.
0: And that's what you just did to me.
1: Right.
0: But that's okay.
1: It's okay.
0: That's okay. We'll be all right. We'll make it.
1: Yeah.
0: We gonna make it. We gonna make it.
1: Yeah.
0: We
1: We got a caller.
0: We got a caller?
1: Yeah, we do.
0: Who? You called somebody?
1: No, I didn't.
0: Who called? Let's see who this is.
1: Okay. 833-212-1017. I want to say happy birthday to you. I want to say happy birthday to you.
0: Thank you, Homer. And the other Homer.
1: Right.
0: Your split personality Homer.
1: We love you, Dane.
0: We appreciate that. Thank you. To all the people that are outside the window at the
1: fireworks and applause.
0: Really, y'all, there's a bunch of people outside the Third Street Market right now. They're here for me. I see y'all. I love y'all.
1: Yeah. So
0: in reality, there's nobody there.
1: So now you don't have to worry about it. See, it happened. I'm different. I tell people I'm different.
0: Thank you, homie.
1: I do things like that. Oh, absolutely, bro. Absolutely. So there you have it. So who else going to step up? Because I can't sing. It just got sounds to come out my voice.
0: Hey. And you know this
1: would have been a great morning to have a cipher.
0: Hey, bars.
1: Hit up some of your people, man.
0: No, it's too early. They're not up.
1: Bruh, it's your born day.
0: Actually, my guy, Mr. D, man, a guy from Atlanta hit me. And you know what's funny you said that?
1: Mm-hmm.
0: Is that I had this rap that I wrote when I was 18 or 19.
1: Mm-hmm.
0: And in that rap, I say, I don't want to be broke down and dirty on May 6th in 2006 when I turned 30.
1: Okay, hang on. We're going to put a beat behind that.
0: No.
1: Yeah, we are.
0: But listen, so he remembers my birthday.
1: Get a nice up-tempo beat.
0: No, don't do it, Will. He remembers my birthday off of that.
1: We doing it.
0: Off of that rap. And so because of that, I told him this morning, man, I gave y'all a cheat code to remember my birthday off of that rap because the rap was pretty good.
1: That's cool. Throw us a beat, Will.
0: No, Will, don't do it. Don't do it, Will. We're going to go to commercial.
1: Yeah, no, we don't. Not yet.
0: 2 minutes early.
1: No,
0: I'm not sure.
1: What I'm saying? No, you ain't got to rap. I just want you to say exactly what you just said. You know what I'm saying? So just let's try to hit a beat. Let's see. Okay. All right. Okay. Come on.
0: It's not a beat I would normally rap.
1: I know. But it's your birthday, so you know you're a freestyle. I'm not a freestylist. Go ahead. Yeah, come on. Let's go. You ready?
0: Yeah.
1: Do that.
0: I ain't trying to be broke down and dirty. On May 6th in 2006, when I turned 30, my exterior is dirty, but I still divulge in a few friends, the outs and ends. Success is not at best a question. Whatever I do, I'm gonna put my all in. But I got men who depend on my input somewhat. Also, though, a wife who supports me, concerned about me, but feels she must keep me abreast to reality. I ain't trying to be another industry casualty with years wasted trying to make it when I should have faced it. That's the risk, but all my heart. I believe I make the cut. Strut down arena aisles. Talisman in my hand with seed smiles. The wifey on the side of the stage looking at me, holding my child. Eyes wide, remembering the long ride it took to get here. The tears, the fears, the sheer torture. Then I say, see, I bought you. But dudes that paid, the crews that's laid. Extended family tried in cotton ways. Got on their knees and prayed. Prayers answered. New home, cemented in plastic. No longer a slave to the world, my own master. And that rap is... Thank you.
1: Thanks, Will.
0: That rap is celebration. Woo, that rap is 32 years old today.
1: Yeah, see what I'm saying?
0: And I still remember that rap because that rap was important because that was the rap that changed me from being a young man to becoming a man. And throughout my musical career, there's been raps that have changed it from this to that,
1: mm-hmm,
0: you know?
1: Mm-hmm.
0: Before that, I was a teenager. Now I was 18 or 19 and I was involved with who would become my wife at that point, and I knew my life was changing.
1: Mm-hmm.
0: And so that's what that rap is about. And so when I did that rap, I recorded it in Atlanta. Shout out to all my people in Atlanta. I recorded it in Atlanta,
1: mm-hmm,
0: and everybody left to go kick it. And I was like, no, I'm going to stay here and work. And I worked. And when they came back, they was like, dog. And it was like, everybody remembers that rap. So
1: there you go.
0: I'm glad you made me say that rap.
1: There it is, bro. There it is. I am too, man. I am too. So hashtag that part, hashtag facts. Happy born day to MC Dame LZ. We love you, brother. We appreciate you. Now we'll take care of some bills, man. And again, just one of the many gifts that you have, man. We had to get some bars, man.
0: Bars.
1: So we got to take care of some bills. Truth in the Morning on the award-winning 101.7 FM, The Truth. We'll be black.
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10: Great morning, Truth Nation. Welcome back. I'm the legendary Home of Blow, along with my brother,
11: MC Dame Elzy in the building.
10: The birthday man.
11: Thank you, brother.
10: You
11: appreciate
10: know,
11: that.
10: Yeah, absolutely, man. Absolutely. Shout out to our girl, Bailey Coleman. Great morning. Love you. Appreciate you. Yesterday, you know, we were talking about me and Bailey, and you know how we wish it was three at the same time to get our thoughts and opinions. And Walgreens, and of course, this one on 27th and North Avenue, now closing and shuttering their doors. And the thing that they are saying is safety concerns. That is the main cause of them saying that they are closing that location. Now, with you working with the city for so long, I know that you should have some insight on that particular location. And I want to get your thoughts and opinions on it, man. Do you believe that it's the safety concerns? Because they had people on the news that were saying, yes, I've seen it. I've seen this. I've seen that. But I want to get the birthday man himself, MC Dame Elzy's thoughts and opinions on that before we go into some of the other things that we'll be talking about this morning.
11: Yeah. As I was driving in this morning, I heard Kyle talking about it. And it kind of, Kyle's my brother. I love him. But it kind of got me upset because I'm like, I'm listening, and I'm like, I don't think people are understanding that this is not something that we should be placing on our own backs. And why do I say that? What do I mean by placing on our own backs? And I've said this before, even with the pick and save, and it came out with the pick and save that the numbers didn't back up the claims of the store. And in this case, I think I would like to see, and I'm not discounting what has those people that have interviewed and said whatever, their experiences. But what I'm saying is when you look at the big picture, how much has this been affecting this Walgreens, or has this Walgreens always had in its mind that it was going to close this store? Because I can tell you for a fact that I have dealt with the licensing for this Walgreens for over a decade. And when I deal with licensing through the city and they get licensed, what I would do is I would go to these places because, you know, a lot of times the auto person, they're too recognizable. So when they come through the door, people are acting a certain way, treating
10: them.
11: So I would show up. Mm-hmm. And I learned this from being a building inspector that, you know, when I got on my DNS shirt, people treat me a different way than when I just come in the store with my hat and my T-shirt on. When I look like everybody else, I get the treatment of everyone else. So I would go to this store. This store had issues where we were trying to get the the corporate.
10: And when you said store, you're talking about the Walgreens.
11: I'm talking about
10: 27th
11: the Walgreens on 27th and North
10: Avenue. Mm-hmm. Just making sure the listeners are.
11: Yeah. The Walgreens. We couldn't get them to fix their fence. We couldn't get them to pick up the trash in the lot. We had to mandate to them that they pick up the trash in the lot. We had to mandate to them that they cut their grass and do landscaping. If you run a corporation and you're making all of this money, why do we as the community have to tell you to clean up your lot? Tell you to fix your building? Tell you to cut your grass? And it's not even a lot of grass. Why do we have to? You're supposed to be, especially on the corner of 27th and North, you're supposed to be an anchor mm-hmm. as a corporation because you're making this money. You're supposed to be an anchor of the community. So when people drive past, they should see this. We don't, in Greenfield, they don't have to tell them to clean up their lot. They don't have right. to tell them to cut their grass. They don't have to tell them to do all of these things. And what am I saying? Why am I saying that? That has nothing to do with stealing, right, Dame? That's what you say. But what I'm telling you is there has been no emphasis by the Walgreens Corporation to keep these stores open. They knew already that they were going to close these stores down at some point. So there had been no reason for them to invest any more money, any more time into these stores because they already knew what was going on. And so then they put on, oh, stealing is out of control and we got to hire security and this, that, and the other. Well, first of all, we made them get security.
10: Mm-hmm.
11: And they didn't want to do that. They didn't want to invest in that. So for them to get up there and say, oh, we put security in and it wasn't working. No, it wasn't. You didn't want to do that. We did that. Mm-hmm. We you came to the table and a lot of the other alders and a lot of the other aides that handle licensing would call in the Walgreens people and no, make them come to the table. And when they, if you're running a business like this and you're constantly being called to the table, and what I mean by being called to the table is when you do licensing, there's a table.
10: Yep.
11: And the corporations or the business owners or whatever come to the table. If your license is fine, you don't have to come to the table. We just renew it. We don't have no problems with that. We renew it. But if you have to keep coming to the table,
10: mm-hmm.
11: then there's something wrong. We have to talk about how Walgreens has not been a great community partner as of late. We've had issues with people getting their tires towed at Walgreens. We've had issues on this Walgreens on 27th and North where I stopped working for the city 6 months ago.
10: Mm-hmm.
11: People had been calling me for a year or so, more than that. The Walgreens pharmacy is never open.
10: Wow.
11: I come up here. I caught the bus up here. These are actual calls I'm getting.
10: Mm-hmm.
11: I caught the bus up here. It's not open. What's going on? I came up here with my grandmother. The Walgreens ain't open. She can't get her prescription. Now I got to get it transferred to 35th in Wisconsin and go wait there for 5 hours. That's how much they care about us. So don't. I'm not saying that stealing wasn't happening because I know it was. But I'm saying show me the numbers that say that stealing that was occurring was more out of sorts than what's occurring in other areas. And they, whenever we've asked these companies or these corporations when they leave to do that, mm-hmm. they don't produce the numbers. And when we go look at our own numbers, like they did in Metcalf with Pick and Save, the numbers don't back up what they're saying. So what they're doing is they're making an excuse to further their business plan of shrinking because box stores are going out of style.
10: Mm-hmm. Mm-hmm.
11: People got Amazon. They got all this other stuff, right? Because I will use Amazon in a second. And it's one of the things I shouldn't do, but I do it. We know that. I mean, it's not helping the community any, but it's so convenient. I'm 100 with you. I'm the truth. So I'm going to be 100. It's so mm-hmm. convenient. I just mm-hmm. Amazon. Order tape off of Amazon. I could just go to the store, buy some tape. What am I doing? But I say all of that to say that is going out of style. So if they need to shrink and save money, instead of them saying, look, we need to shrink and save money and we out of here. And now they have a brand name where it seems as if they don't care about the community. They saying the community is making us close. The community is stealing from us. Everybody's stealing from us. We can't keep stuff on the shelves. No, they was taking stuff off the shelves before. We was getting calls.
10: Mm-hmm.
11: Hey, I come in here. Ain't nothing on here. Why is there never nothing up here at this Walgreens? Look, that's the Walgreens. I have no control as a public servant to make Walgreens do that. If that's their business, that's their business. Now, what I can do is control that they clean up their lot, do all this other. So we would call them to the table, mention all of this other stuff, and try to get them to become a good community partner.
10: Mm-hmm.
11: You know what I'm saying? One time.
10: And what was their response?
11: Begrudgingly, they would do it. They would tell us, we don't have the money to pay for that. We can't pay for that. So skip me, miss me with all of the business acumen that I don't have. But I do know if you are in a community, you should be a part of the community. If you're making money in that community, you should be doing things as a part of that community. We shouldn't be having a big clean where we're spending 3 hours just on your lot. You get what I'm saying?
10: Yeah, yeah.
11: That shouldn't happen. There's mm-hmm. no reason for that to be the case. But it is. And they would begrudgingly want to do it. You could tell when they would come, they didn't want to be there. Mm-hmm. Who wants to be there? Who wants to have these conversations? Who wants to talk about this stuff, right? Mm-hmm. I remember one time I was meeting with Michael Murphy and Alderman Michael Murphy. And he is an OG. He had been around for a long
10: Absolutely.
11: Time. And he was dealing with a company. And the company didn't want to be a part of the community, really. Didn't want to adhere. And Michael Murphy's like, if you don't want to be here, then leave. And we'll get somebody that wants to be here. And if Walgreens, and that stuck with me, right? Mm-hmm. Because I'm like, I told him after the meeting, I was like, dog, that was gangster. And he was like, sometimes you got to be that way. And so I'm learning from these dudes. This is when I first got to the Common Council. And people don't like Michael Murphy, but he was cool back then. That's my guy. whatever y'all feel about him, it don't matter. In that moment, he was on 100. He was 100 with them. And I feel the same way. If you don't want to be here, just say that. That's like when you divorce somebody and or you break up with somebody and you blame them. Well, I'm leaving because you don't rub my back. I'm leaving because you don't cook enough. I'm cheating because of this, that, and the other. No, you're doing it because you wanted to do it. And they're leaving because they want to leave. It ain't nothing we doing. We could have been perfect.
10: Mm-hmm.
11: And it's my contention that they still were going to leave. They still were going to find some reason to leave. We just make it easy for them, yeah. We do. But other communities make it easy for them, too. And then, because I go out to, like I said, I go out to Cold Spring,
10: mm-hmm.
11: and the Mountain Dew is locked up out there. The Red Bull is locked up out there. The stuff that people get the most in those areas
10: mm-hmm.
11: is locked up. Again, y'all, they would have left no matter what. And my contention is, you want to leave? Bye. We'll find somebody that wants to be here. We'll the city should invest in Hyatt. Help Hyatt. Feeling needs to. Hyatt wants to be here. Okay, you want to be here? Boom. Help you. Invest in a young startup corporation that wants to do similar things as Walgreens. And teach Walgreens there's money to be made in our community if you treat our communities right.
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11: that was
10: Dan
11: my rant
10: Elsie.
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10: If you acted up, if you were out here doing any kind of foolishness or just something that people know would make your family's name look bad, your neighbor from down the street, if they see the son or daughter, be like, what are you doing? They going to call you out. They going to let you know that they saw you. And then they going to tell you, come here.
11: Mm-hmm.
10: Now, you know I'm going to tell your daddy.
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10: 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We're inside the American Family Insurance Studio in the heart of downtown at the Avenue with our birthday man himself, MC Dame Elzy. Happy born day. It's your celebration, bro. It's your celebration.
17: I'm sharing it with the city.
10: There it is.
17: And I'm not doing nothing big. I'm not having no parties and nothing. Well, I don't think I am. My lady friend, maybe she. You know what's so funny?
10: What's that?
17: She's in school. And she's in culinary school and she just had the baby. So she hasn't gone back to work. She's been doing that. And so, she's been quietly planning something, sneaking around planning, but it's like, I gotta pay for it. So, so I know something is happening. I'm keeping it like, yeah. I don't know.
10: The cards have been used.
17: Yeah, but I know. I'm looking at the bills.
10: Right. That's what I'm saying.
17: So I know.
10: Balances.
17: You know, she's got her card and she's spending, and then I'm looking at the, you done spent this on that. Mm-hmm. You didn't see me yesterday. And then yesterday, true story, hilarious, right? She calls me. And she was like, what's your favorite store to go to? And I was like, okay. You know, I like going to Unfinished Legacy.
10: Right.
17: I like going to Motor 3, whatever.
10: Yep,
17: and so I have to pick up a kid from Bradley Tech. And instead of going down 6th Street, I go down Water Street. Where is Unfinished Legacy? On Water Street.
10: Yes, sir.
17: And so then I see her white Jeep sitting in front of it. And I'm dying laughing,
10: just
17: right?
10: Destroying it. Will, he's destroying it.
17: I'm dying laughing because she's so cute when
10: he's
17: she tries
10: telling
17: to plan
10: the world
17: she's so
10: that
17: cute.
10: She's, the jig is up.
17: She's so cute when she's trying to play. But she already knew. I told her this already. And she was like,
10: but
17: no,
10: now you told the world.
17: Yeah, well, I tell the truth. This, when I rap, I tell the world everything. When I'm on radio, I tell people like me.
10: You gonna get a text.
17: Listen, if she's listening, she might still be asleep. But
10: wake up.
17: But listen, so then I called my daughter and I was like, you know, my daughter called me, my oldest one, and I was like, I just passed your law firm. I just passed your job on Water Street. And I'm telling her what's going on. She's like, no, that wasn't her. She's covering for her.
10: Right.
17: Because she knows that was
10: her.
17: Yeah. And she's like, no, that wasn't her. No. It could have been. It's so funny. And then strike of midnight. Last night, oh, shout out to the people at Unfinished Legacy because she looked at the times wrong and she thought they opened up at 3 o'clock when they closed at 3 o'clock. So when I saw her, she was sitting there waiting for them to open up because I had to pick the kid up at 3. So I was there going past her at like 2:50. So right, she was sitting there waiting and they coming out and she goes up to them and she explains to them what she's doing, she's buying
10: and
17: this for me.
10: Is so, so important, yeah.
17: And they let her back in.
10: There you go.
17: And they let her buy the stuff. And she was like, he comes here all the time. Well, really, I don't go there that much. I just like, I've been there a few times, and I bought it. And so she showed them a picture of me, and they didn't recognize you. But they still let her in.
10: Right, right.
17: And Motor 3 the same way. And so I was like, so shout out to Unfinished Legacy for doing that. That was me that she bought that coat for. It's a great coat and the hat. So I appreciate y'all. And so then here she comes midnight. She runs upstairs to my daughter's apartment, and then she comes back down with the coat and the hat. And I'm like, I knew I saw you. Why you fronting like I didn't see you? You can't lie. You suck at lying.
10: We can't take away their element.
17: But like, I understand that.
10: Shout out to Element, by the way.
17: But so her excitement made me excited. You know what I'm saying?
10: Right, right. Because
17: to me, it's like another, it's like, you know, I've partied, done things when I was Black Elephant. You just mentioned Element. When I turned 30, we had a week of parties. You know what I'm saying? A full week. And I've done traveling. And I've done all that stuff, right? And so to me, I'm sick of it. And her excitement made me excited. So I'm not
10: how long ago
17: point,
10: did you destroy the Santa myth for your children?
17: They never had it.
10: Okay,
17: that was never.
10: You
17: no.
10: get what I'm saying?
17: No,
10: he killed Santa.
17: Yeah, I definitely killed Santa. Santa never lived in my house.
10: Never stood a chance. I'm just saying.
17: Santa never lived. You know my wife, ask her.
10: Right.
17: No, ask her. She'll tell you the same thing. Santa. I was raised in a house where my daddy painted Santa Claus black. So Santa was a revolutionary in my house. So it continued on with my Santa never lived. The Easter Bunny never lived. None of that stuff ever lived in my. I bought you this.
10: That's right.
17: Your mama bought you this. Your grandmama bought you this.
10: That's right.
17: And if you treat us wrong, we'll take it away.
10: There it is.
17: There you go.
10: There it is. speaking of bought and all of those things, there's a story about a Milwaukee woman who's been charged in a $2.2 million Medicaid fraud scheme. Debbie Long. I believe she's white. They haven't showed her mugshot, but everything I'm coming up with, and I'm putting in Debbie Long, Milwaukee, middle age, I see a picture of a white woman. So I cannot confirm, nor can I deny that. But a lot of times, trust me, when Marquita, they ended up indicting her. Oh, they had her picture all up. It was all on the website. It was all on every newscast. It showed her going to and from court. But we haven't seen the picture of Debbie Long. I pulled up some pictures and from a Debbie Long, you know, in Milwaukee, and I didn't see any black ones. They were all white. So... But yeah,
17: and we have proof of that because there was somebody a couple months ago that this black woman,
10: Marquita,
17: was her name. Marquita? Yeah, yeah. Oh, I swear to God, I thought you made that name up.
10: Oh yeah,
17: that was too black of a name for it to be a real name. Yeah. I thought you made that name up. Will, I'm sorry, that was racist of me on myself, but I just thought you made Marquita up. I'm sorry to all my Marquitas out there. There was no offense that I was shoving you away, but you know, who named their kid Marquita? Come on, man. Anyway, so
10: we got a news clip on it too. But go ahead to make your point.
17: But my point is this: when Marquita was coming out the courtroom, they showed every stereotypical picture and angle of her that they could show. Marquita may be a great person and probably did a great lot for this community and just went too far in some places.

0: Get him out of here.
1: Al MKE said, how long are we going to continue to live in denial when it comes to our own kin folks? How is trash getting there? If you got to get security, maybe nobody should go there. I'm black and I wouldn't go there. So
0: can I respond?
1: Yes, you can. Yes, you can. You may as well. We got 3 minutes before.
0: Corporations need to take trash gets there because trash gets there naturally. It's on a corner. People throwing stuff out the car, whatever the case may be. But as a corporation, you should be the pillar of that community. You should be the pillar of, you are the highest. You are making all of this money. You're making millions and people seeing it, right?
1: Mm-hmm.
0: You should be the pillar of that block. And you should be the anchor of that block. People should be able to, and this goes for corner stores, this goes for, and this is my theory, this was always our theory on anybody that gets a licensing. Having a license is not a privilege. It is a privilege. It's not a right, it's a privilege. That's what I meant to say. It's not a right, it's a privilege. So when you have this license, there are certain things that come with it. And being a part of the community and being a part of the area you in is the least of the things that you can do.
1: Mm-hmm.
0: That's how I feel.
1: Yep.
0: I just took this whole segment and hijacked it.
1: Well, hey, listen, I need you to be able to respond. You feel what I'm saying? Yeah. I need you to be able to respond. Another brother ended up sending a message, said, Dame is correct with Walgreens using the excuses for pulling out of the community as being safety and retail theft. Walgreens should be grateful they're allowed to be here. Walgreens is nothing more than an oversized convenience store with a pharmacy. They will go out of business everywhere. Prescription deliveries by mail catches on.
0: Yeah. And that's what the main business was the pharmacy. Everything else, that's why
1: the
0: pharmacy.
1: And great morning to you, brother, sent me that.
0: So shout out to that brother. I appreciate you. And that's why the pharmacy's in the back. So you have to walk through the store to get to the pharmacy.
1: Yeah,
0: impulse. Right, and then you're buying something while you're going to the pharmacy. Well, okay, if everybody's stealing, then just close it down and keep the pharmacy open.
1: Mm-hmm.
0: Why can't you keep the pharmacy open? That's going to cost you a bunch of money?
1: Mm-hmm.
0: No, it's not.
1: Right.
0: You can downsize and still be a part of the community. They don't want to do that. That's what I'm saying.
1: All right. 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When we return, we'll play the clip where the Milwaukee woman charged in a $2.2 million Medicaid fraud scheme. And we'll get your thoughts and opinions on this because we're hearing more and more. But I also brought up the point that there's like billions of dollars that that are people are like just they send it out. I think it was like over 500 something thousand, close to 500,000 people that are they're going after for Medicaid fraud and PPP loans and all of that. So we'll be black.
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4: 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I'm the legendary Home Blow, along with my brother,
5: MC Dame Elzy in the building.
4: Shout out to our girl, Bailey Coleman.
6: We've $5,000.
4: Before we get to the Medicaid fraud scheme, we've got Gary, who has a comment on the Truth Talk text lines about Walgreens. Great morning, Gary. Love you. Appreciate you. What's your truth?
7: Good morning. How you doing, good brother?
4: Bless.
7: Good. I enjoy, man, when I get a chance to listen to you, man. You are on point. Man, one of the best that I listen to. I always agree with man, like 95% of the things you say, you're on point, brother. Love listening to you.
4: Thank you.
7: What I was going to say is the brother LZ talked about just downsizing to a pharmacy. And that's what they actually did on East Capitol. So my mom and dad, my dad's 86. He'll be 87 in July. My mom is 85. And they live right on 7th and Capitol, right across the street from Mesmer High School. So they would use the one on East Capitol or the one on Capitol and Titonia, which they closed both of those down, right? Mm-hmm. But what they did do is they kept the one on East Capitol. They just moved it closer to Capitol Drive, where it was further back, and they just downsized it to basically a pharmacy, right? They got some items in there, but basically a pharmacy. Well, you can still go in and get your stuff. So that was an on-point comment from him. But what I also want to say is, man, our community is broke, right? Mm-hmm. Our community is broke. I remember when I first retired from the military and I got a job at Old Navy, the one that they opened out there in Brown Deer. And we put the shelving in there. We built that store. Besides just the brick and mortar, mm-hmm. we brought that store alive. And, man, listen, me coming from the military, you know, you're kind of isolated in the military. It's a lot of things that you're not exposed to, a lot of things that you don't see and or don't know about.
4: Right.
7: Man, I was seeing our people. So they didn't have security. They didn't have tags on the clothing or nothing. Man, I saw our people coming in there, man, with grocery bags, shopping bags, coming in there, man, loading up and just walking out the store, bringing their children in there with them. Stealing, their kids helping them steal, man. It was a rude awakening for me. But there's reasons for that, man. And that's what people don't want to talk about, the discrimination, the disenfranchisement that our people have experienced in this country, the laws that were created to stop us from being able to vote, to be able to have fair housing, jobs, all that. Those are the, you know, saying.
4: You good?
5: You still there?
4: You still there?
5: We lost him.
4: Yeah, I think we got. Might have went through a dead zone or something.
7: But that's okay, the reality.
4: Okay, Gary, we had lost you for about 30 seconds or so. So, if you can go black, if you can, just about 30 seconds of what you may have been saying, because we want to get your point in.
7: Yeah, I was just talking about when we look at all these things that are happening in our community. There's a reason for it, and people don't want to talk about it. The disenfranchisement of our people,
4: mm-hmm.
7: voting. jobs, education, the unfair judicial system, locking our people up for things that other races would get a slap on the wrist and just say, oh, man, throw that away and just keep moving. You know, so many things have been we've been disenfranchised, man, and discriminated against in so many ways and held back in so many ways. This is what happens when you do this to a race of people.
4: Mm-hmm. And, Gary, thank you very much for your compliments of my radio style and my thoughts and opinions, and I appreciate the support. And have a great day. We've got Mr. Wright. Mr. Wright wants to also give you a shout-out for your born day. Mr. Wright, great morning. Love you. Appreciate you. Welcome to Truth in the Morning, 833-212-1017. What's your truth, Mr. Wright?
6: My truth in the morning is happy born day to my man, Dane. Dane, I listen to you and Homer and Bailey. I listen to the truth every day.
4: Thank you,
6: my daughter to school,
4: thank
6: man.
4: You. Thank you.
6: I just wanted to say happy birthday. Happy birthday
4: you
6: to you. Remix, it's your birthday, it's your birthday, it's your birthday. That's all I got for you, Dane.
4: Thanks,
6: man.
4: Mr. Thank Wright. You, brother. We appreciate that.
8: Appreciate
4: there we go.
8: See? That, real talk.
4: So now you got an official call.
8: I got
4: besides,
8: one.
4: Besides, well, my call was official.
8: Well, you know, people on the YouTube line have been shouting me out. Shout out Aaron Kawanda.
4: They
8: shout out Nicole. Shout out DVJ. Everybody that's on
4: in.
8: There that's been shouting me out. I appreciate
4: they didn't call
8: y'all.
4: In.
8: They did it, though.
4: Yeah. I called in,
8: 17.
4: And Mr. Wright called in.
8: You know,
4: yeah.
8: I feel you. I feel you.
4: You know what I'm
8: appreciate
4: saying?
8: Y'all.
4: So, yeah.
8: Wow. It's me, S.E., Sincere, Ronnie Ray, Real, all my people on the YouTube line.
4: Yeah.
8: But back to what we were talking about. My brother, he was saying, a part of what the point he said was that the conditions in which we have to endure kind of lead up to that. And we know that, right?
4: Mm-hmm.
8: And what we're seeing with this, when you were talking about the PPP, kind of leads back to what he was saying, in that when we were talking about Marquita, and the way that they put her on the front page, coming out with the look on her face and the guy behind her on the cell phone,
4: mm-hmm,
8: and, you know, just whatever, right?
4: Mm-hmm.
8: And saying she went and bought this, she went and did that with the money and X, Y, and Z. All these stereotypical things that you would expect somebody to do. But when it's this Deborah Long, who we assume is probably a white person,
4: because
8: everything we Google, like everything you've Googled, has come back Caucasian.
4: Correct.
8: There's none of that. Where's those pictures? Where's the person
4: where's
8: showing
4: the
8: up?
4: Parading?
8: Where's
4: parading
8: the person? Right. Where's the...
4: You're talking about $2.2 million,
8: where's the
4: bro.
8: Perp walk? Where's somebody coming out? Where's somebody going up to her business trying to knock on the door?
4: Right.
8: And nobody coming to the door. Where's that? Where's all of that? Because that don't fit the stereotype. But regardless.
4: Yeah. We're gonna play this clip. Will, our producer. Again, great morning to you, Will. We appreciate you. This is for the... $2.2 million Medicaid fraud scheme. So we're going to check this out.
9: Payments and money laundering. Tonight, the Wisconsin Department of Justice charged a Milwaukee woman with multiple alleged schemes.
10: And Christina Van Zels explains why the charges are part of a bigger story. She joins us live in the newsroom tonight. Christina?
11: Yeah, Bria and Ben, during the COVID-19 pandemic, Medicaid fraud and improper payments through the Paycheck Protection Program, or PPP, reached an all-time high. The DOJ has charged thousands of people since, including a Milwaukee woman who the state says used that fraudulent money to buy a car and a car wash.
12: It happens at sort of a percentage of more often than we think.
11: The DOJ charged 44-year-old Debbie Long with five felonies, including fraud and money laundering. Federal prosecutors say Long owned Pinnacle Home Health Care, LLC. The company provided personal care services to Medicaid members like mobility, meal preparation, and bathing. From March 2017 to August 2022, prosecutors say Long billed Wisconsin Medicaid for personal care services that were made up or exaggerated. Things like inflated billing, fraudulent travel expenses, non-existent services, and claims submitted with impossible hours for a member in a single day. Investigators say she was paid more than $2 million in fraudulent reimbursements. In 2020, prosecutors say Long submitted a fraudulent PPP loan application where she claimed Pinnacle had 120 employees with a monthly payroll of about $87,000. Workforce records reveal she only had 46 employees and the payroll was about $36,000. Lisa Graybert is a visiting research professor at Marquette who specializes in the health sector, specifically Medicaid and Medicare.
12: This individual may have been doing like more smaller fraud within Medicaid even before COVID and then branched out to PPP.
11: The DOJ says Long then used that money, the PPP loan funds and fraudulent Medicaid reimbursements, to launder money through shell companies and then bought Kit's frozen custard on Capitol, a Mercedes-Benz, and an Octopus car wash.
12: So if the government is able to recoup that amount of money, we could actually use it to fund priorities in areas where people want to see things done.
11: Long will have her initial appearance in court in July. If convicted, she could face up to 57 years in prison and fines more than $10 million.
4: So, yeah, and I don't know if you were paying attention to the clip in its totality when they were showing the Pinnacle building where she had her. It's your birthday. It's okay.
8: Yeah.
4: They won't know.
8: They won't know.
4: But yeah, I just, you know, sure, it could have just been pure coincidence and they kept it in. They showed a black woman walking like out of the building.
8: Yeah.
4: And walking maybe towards a vehicle. And so now,
8: you know, that's plot the building thickens. On Capitol, I think.
4: Yes, sir.
8: That's that building on Capitol. You know how I know that? Shout out to Harvey Scales and them, Junior. That's where they did their podcast at. So that's why I recognized that building. Hopefully she's not black.
4: I just insane. Like, you had to catch a sister that coming out to be walking from the building.
8: I really feel like this is the Saturday Night Live skit. Where they were like, oh, it's got to be a black person. There.
4: Right.
8: And they would, and I think she's white.
4: Yeah, and Bailey talk about that a lot. You know, it's a thing that the Breakfast Club does, and it's like they play what race are they, or what, you know, what color were they, and then they'll play like some Taylor Swift or something, which kind of alludes to that, or then they'll play something like a Young Thug or something, and it must be black. Then they'll play, you know, and you have to guess from whatever information we have, and they haven't shown this or shown that. 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It's MC Dame Elzy's Born Day.
8: Yes,
4: happy
8: sir.
4: Birthday, my brother. We got to take care of some bills. We're going to find out who's late in a minute. We'll be black.
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0: 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Cha-cha, hefty stroll.
1: Hefty, hefty, hefty.
0: Hefty slider bag. Silly with a slide. One more time now, y'all. Come on.
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10: 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I think there's something wrong. Am I the only one that's astonished by this?
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11: One of the amazing things about Good Karma Brands is every teammate's amazing proximity to executive leadership. Today's edition of Hired, the GKB recruitment show, is no exception to that feeling. Joining us now, he is the president of Good Karma Brands based out of West Palm, Florida. It is Steve Pollitt Sr. Steve, thanks so much for jumping on. Before we get into the role that's open right now, goodkarmabrands.com/careers, we're hiring for a VP of National Partnerships. I asked this to a lot of teammates. I want to go all the way back to the beginning of your GKB experience. And your beginning is probably way before the start of the company to begin with. Take me back to the first time that you met Craig Karmazin.
12: Craig Karmazin and I met in first grade, and we probably met in school and liked each other enough to turn that into a play date. And still remember parts of that play date because I was a kid who was born in the 70s and grew up in the 80s. There were basements that used to have the carpet, and the carpet were games on it, like sure. Tic-tac-toe and Parcheesi. And remember us spending some time there and just formed a friendship a best friendship that's lasted and it's also turned into a fabulous business partnership as well.
11: So I think this context is important as we talk about hiring for roles within GKB, because the fact that our president and our founder and CEO were best friends in first grade is incredible. When did the seed of Good Karma Brand start to germinate between you two?
12: I think we always talked about as kids who grew up listening to sports radio, grew up in New Jersey, outside of New York, swore by our team, New York teams, and New York sports radio was, our foundation. And I generally describe it this way, like this wasn't a well-coordinated plan, which sometimes, amazing just to see what's been able to be accomplished to this point. And it was really about two friends that love sports audio and wanted to be on the air and just see where that would take us.
11: So Steve Polizziner is the president of Good Karma Brands. Now he joins us here on Hired, the GKB recruitment show. We're currently hiring for a VP of National Partnerships. And just the title of that role, Steve, says to people who have no idea what Good Karma Brands is, just how far we've come from playing tic-tac-toe on our carpet in our basement in first grade to now. What is that role? And why is it so important to what GKB is doing right now?
12: Yeah, thanks, Brian. And we've gotten a really flattered with the outreach. I think because it is a vice president position, which is we're not even sure if we've recruited that position before. And then national partnerships, which is a newer area for us, because as a company that was really rooted in local and regional, really wasn't until 23. When we were fortunate to grow our partnership with ESPN and represent the ESPN radio network's business operations that got us into the national side of things. It has been an area where I've spent a lot of focus the last couple of years, and we've recognized that there will continue opportunity for someone that can really deepen our relationships with large ad agencies, with independent and mid-sized agencies, and with brands who are on the national space. And whether it's because they believe in the power of audio, or they believe in the possibility in sports or in podcasts, we know our relationship with fans is really deep and really special. And it's a great chance for brands and fans to intersect.
11: So, Steve, one of my favorite things about my personal GKB experience has been the continued training and education throughout my 10-plus year career, right? And I'm curious for this role in particular, what success looks like in the first 6 or 12 months. How much of it is implementation and understanding of how GKB operates versus coming in and making an immediate impact?
12: That's really the biggest thing is what you hit on first. If we're whomever... we determine it's the best fit. It's likely that they will have strong relationships. Lots of people have strong, relationships. We're generally not a company whose primary criteria is Rolodex. So joining in, we're unique. We're not for everybody. So that those that are as attracted to us by our assets as they are our core values and the way that we operate, the transparency, the team environment, and the team atmosphere, while at the same time putting their special skills to use and helping advance us in that way is going to be who is most successful.
11: Yeah, Steve, core values really at the heart of everything we do at GKB. Work hard, be honest, over-deliver, follow through, teamwork, and listen. I'm curious which one of those you feel like is most important when opening a partnership at the national level. I think, you know, that's a really unique situation where my answer would probably be listening, having no proximity to the sales world day to day. I'm curious your opinion on that.
12: Yeah, I think listen is Brian, because with us, I think there's a lot more that we can garner and uncover by listening and then adapting to the opportunity. No two brands are the same in what their needs are, what their problems are. First, we have to find out and identify what those are, and then hopefully uncover a lane on where we can help solve those. So we can help solve them in a way that's non-duplicative, in a way that is measurable, in a way that is impactful, and that it is a way where our brands, partners, and agencies can feel really good about the investment that they made, knowing that it helped really solve that ill, solve that need.
11: Steve Politzino, our guest here on Hire, the GKB Recruitment Show. 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Are there specific partnerships or categories that are most important to Good Karma Brands at the national level? That's kind of a vague, open-ended question, but it might paint or shed some light on the type of candidates we're looking for to apply for this role.
12: Yeah, a couple of things. Have all of your traditional categories, you know, your retail and your CPG and your fin and tech and all of that. We know that mobile sports gambling, you know, all of those, and we're following and covering, you know, all of those. I think a couple of things. One, it's who fits best, right, with our audiences, with our audience. On the audio side, we're representing nearly 60 million people a week. Across the ESPN radio network, everywhere that we are distributed, from your traditional to SiriusXM and our other distribution partners, as well as our podcasts and our streaming, and then our on-site events. So it's brands that want to reach that audience and then do it in a variety of ways. The other thing are brands that are investing in sports, and there are so many brands that are investing in sports. And while so many of them are officials of leagues and teams, which is a great avenue to expand that because of the assets we have, there are so many, and this is really the majority, that are not. And we believe that we have the ingredients to be able to put together a really sound, efficient, and strategy that can align with those brands, you know, goals and missions, and to really be able to amplify their messaging, leveraging our assets and our audience.
11: All right, a couple of more for you, Steve. What makes this a career-defining opportunity versus something that's just another sales leadership role that pops up on LinkedIn?
12: Yeah, and Brian, just in the couple of days of the inquiry that has come in, this is a chance to make a huge impact in a company that is growing and to a degree, you know, kind of pioneering, you know, an area, because we haven't had a teammate to this level, right? Several of us have pitched in and done some of the qualities of this, but it really deserves and commands someone whose focus is that. The other neat thing is you get to work across all of our divisions. This is a role that's actually going to report through our multi-market team, which, when you're onboarding with GKB and you're learning about the power of our local brands and you're learning about GKB Digital, in many ways, one of the things we take most pride in is when we can work with brands and agencies that can that see the uniqueness in our asset offering from national to local, you know, from audio to video, from on-site to talent alignment or to talent endorsement, and hopefully uncover, you know, some of those opportunities that can just make such deep impacts from you know, national all the way down. So it's definitely as much of an opportunity to exercise a skill of navigating internally and building consensus you know, internally, while also largely responsible for those that external development and that external representation, because we know we're really proud of Good Karma and our story, but it's still a story that needs to be told, and it's a story that's evolving quickly and constantly as well.
11: Steve, thank you so much for the time. Appreciate you, man. Good catching up. Thanks for jumping on Hired, the GKB Recruitment Show.
12: You got it, Brian. Thank you for displaying the passion that you have for Hired and for growing the GKB team.
11: Always. 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
11: Thanks so much to Steve Pollitt Sr. If you're interested in that role, VP of National Partnerships, head on over to goodkarmabrands.com/careers. Joining us now, I love talking to teammates like this on Hired because externally, you hear Good Karma Brands and you think ESPN Radio. And there are so many more roles that exist with Good Karma than just hosts and producers and talent on the radio. Sitting next to me in studio is one of those teammates, Angela Kornacki. She is with our creative services team. Angela, what's your official title? Not that titles matter, but what do you do every day?
16: Well, my official title is digital design specialist, which out in the world probably means absolutely nothing to anybody. So digital design, I mean, the world is a digital world.
11: Yeah.
16: And so I design pretty much everything and anything you see. And that's, you know, digital ads to print materials to signs for events that we host. Anything for a partner. Sometimes I've designed a logo for a partner.
11: So I'll give you a perfect example that you and I, a couple that you and I have worked together on. As the director of content of ESPN Milwaukee, we obviously do Green Bay Packers pre- and post-game shows every fall. Angela has put together some unbelievably creative pre- and post-game logos for us that are connected to where the Super Bowl location is every year. So you created this really cool 1996 Green Bay Packers championship hat with ESPN Wisconsin flair. And then most recently, we've entered into a partnership with the Buffalo Bills to help them bring their radio network in-house. And you and I collaborated on some Buffalo Bills radio network official logos because I grew up in Western New York. And, you know, we talk through what could be cool and you bring it to life. That's what you do every day is bring creative ideas to life.
16: Yeah, and that's something where, as a creative, I've been doing this for a very long time, almost 30 years, that honestly, my attitude is always like, bring me the ideas and I can design it.
11: Yes.
16: I will find a way to be inspired by people's thoughts and ideas. And then also just, I have so much fun doing it. Like, you know, and a lot of people say, oh, you work at ESPN, you work at Good Karma Brands, you have to know sports. I'm not a huge sports fan,
11: yeah.
16: But I know sports enough that I know the energy that it brings, and I bring that to my designs. Like, sports is about the fans, the partners,
11: yes.
16: The teammates, all that. Like, it's energy. It's high energy, and that's what I bring to the game.
11: Angela Kornacki, our guest on Hired. She's our digital design specialist here with Good Karma Brands out of the home office in Milwaukee, Wisconsin. Let's talk about GKB as a whole, Angela. When was the first time you realized GKB was a little bit different from some other companies?
16: I mean, honestly, immediately was during the interview process.
11: Yeah.
16: I mean, seriously, people made me feel very comfortable. I am a very energetic, outgoing person, a little quirky. And immediately in the interview process, it didn't feel like I was being interviewed. It was like they were actually trying to get to know me.
11: Right.
16: Yeah. And I felt like so energized by even that initial process that I knew right away. I'm like, these are my people.
11: Yeah. I love that. Core values are a huge part of who we are with GKB. Work hard, be honest, over-deliver, follow through, teamwork, and listen. Which one of those do you think you live out most in your role today in 2026 at this juncture of your career?
16: Something now and that forever I have always focused on is over-delivering.
11: Mm.
16: Is, you know, get it done on time, get it done early. Show partners, show people something that they weren't expecting. You know, kind
11: yeah.
16: of going back to the Bills thing. It's like, they asked for something. And then I was like, hey, I have this idea. I'm just going to go with it.
11: They asked for one logo. Let's do four.
16: Let's do.
11: Right.
16: And kind of have fun with
11: options.
16: It. You know,
11: sure.
16: do those classic, you know, some of the rules in design is give the partner what they want, but also give them what they don't know they want.
11: I feel like whenever we talk about over delivery, people immediately associate that word with, I got to work 80 hours a week and I got to, you know, do 200% effort. And it's really those little touches and extra, you know, touch points with partners, teammates, and fans that make all the difference. We talk a lot about growth within GKB. How have you grown here personally, professionally, any other way? How do you view growth when you throw it through the GKB kind of prism?
16: Well, and I think the greatest thing is that I immediately, within the first month, felt like I had the space to develop my role into what I wanted it to be. You know, that I was trusted with my knowledge and professionalism to bring something to the table and have the freedom to go with it.
11: We talk a lot about culture, Angela, and culture is a really hard thing to define, but an easy thing to feel. And I think what we probably don't do as well sometimes is say that you don't have to exist within our culture. You can add on to it. And I think that's a perfect example
16: yep.
11: of what you just talked about of, wait, I can add here and push this culture out a little further to be yep. more inclusive for more people, right?
16: Yes, absolutely. And that, you know, I think back to like the job description that was given to me when I, you know, looked at this job and I was like, I know I can do that, but I know I can do so much more.
11: Yep.
16: And like I said, immediately within the first month, I knew that like I can take this wherever I wanted to and that, you know, I wasn't hired for that job description. I was hired because I kind of melded into the culture and
11: yep.
16: they knew that I could add to the culture.
11: Angela Kornacki, our guest, she is a digital design specialist with our creative services team at GKB. What type of teammate, Angela, do you think really thrives with Good Karma?
16: I personally believe like you have to be your own entrepreneur.
11: Mm-hmm.
16: You know, kind of going back to what I just said, like, you know, your role might say you do this day to day, but if you see something, you know, one of our core values is be honest. Like, be honest, be like, hey, I think this could work better. I feel like GKB really, really loves that kind of person, that they're willing to, you know, put their neck out there and try something new and not be afraid to say, hey, I think this could go work better.
11: We have a founder and a CEO, right? But I do think it's a smart answer in a sense of you need to be the CEO of your own career, your own work, your own business, so to speak, and build that around you, right? And those type of people are the ones that really grow exponentially at GKB.
16: Yeah, and I know a lot of times we say build your own brand.
11: Yeah.
16: You know, and that is you, your personality, what you do for a living, who you hang out with, all that. That is your brand. What is your brand? And bring your brand to your day to day.
11: This is my favorite question coming up here of the Big Eight here on Hire, the GKB Recruitment Show, because it gives our guests an opportunity to shout out another teammate that's been impactful in their career. When you think about the teammates that have shaped your career path with Good Karma, who immediately comes to mind?
16: Well, I would have to say Pratik. He was my manager at the time that I was brought on board, and he made me feel so comfortable in the culture and kind of showed me what a GKB teammate is.
11: Yep.
16: And, you know, so many people here have gone from one position to another, and that he was that person that I knew that I wasn't holed into one thing forever.
11: Well, I think that way of coaching for Pratik in particular, and we're talking about Pratik Patel, our director of GKB Brandworks. Maybe that's still his title. It's probably nine other things. And I think I bring it up because Pratik is one of my best friends on the planet. Forget GKB. He stood up in my wedding. Pratik has done everything. He has said yes to every opportunity, whether that was producing radio shows, hosting shows. He was doing like accounting and billing at one point. Now he's working with marketing and creative services and leadership. He's literally done any job that probably exists. Yeah. He was on our sales team for a bit. And I think saying yes to every opportunity is something that I tell our interns at orientation every semester. And he's somebody that's lived it out. And if you can pass that along and live that at different stages throughout your career, I think it only helps you grow. You think that's off base?
16: No, not at all. And, you know, I don't want people to get confused with, you know, saying yes means you're the quote unquote yes man.
11: Sure.
16: It's not. You can say no. You're like, you can. I know people have gone into other positions within this company and have within a short amount of time said, this is not a fit for me.
11: Yeah.
16: And the company is very responsive to that. GKB is very responsive to that and saying, we know who you are. Once again, you've built your brand here. We're going to work with you to help you fulfill a role that we maybe knew we didn't need it.
11: Yep. Angela, thank you so much for joining us. Awesome to catch up with you on your career path and hear more about how passionate you are about what you do. Thank you for jumping on Hired, the GKB Recruitment Show.
16: Thank you, Brian.
11: We'll wrap it up on the other side. This is Hired, the GKB Recruitment Show.
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0: Did you know that for 80 years, Paralyzed Veterans of America has been a lifeline for our nation's veterans with spinal cord injuries and diseases like MS and ALS, and all people with disabilities? 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And that doesn't even include what PVA have done over the last 80 years, like secured the passage of the Americans with Disabilities Act, pioneered wheelchair basketball, helped design iconic landmarks, made the DC Metro a model transit system, and wrote and distributed resources in over 60 countries in 4 languages. 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

0: Associates joining us here on Hired, the GKB recruitment show, to talk about Tony Drake, Drake and Associates, and all the wonderful things that Drake does. So we'll start with this, and Robin, I'll start with you. For listeners who don't know what Drake and Associates is all about, I can't fathom that you would if you listen to WTMJ, because Drake is all over our brands. But how would you describe what you do and what Drake and Associates is?
1: Yeah, so we're a financial planning firm, and what we do is we guide good people to make great decisions so they can enjoy retirement. And we do that through education and community. We have some uniques that we do. Some of those things are, we provide the ultimate client experience through unreasonable hospitality. We have our own retirement ready roadmap that Tony has talked about over the years. And then we really take a team approach. And that's why we're here today, to talk about our fantastic team and to promote why working at Drake & Associates is such a great place.
0: Well, I think, you know, your team growing probably means that the demand for people planning for retirement is growing. I would imagine those two things are intertwined in a big way. Are you seeing, Alina, more demand for retirement planning right now? What's driving people to take action in 2026? Or Robin, you can take that one too, whatever you think.
1: Yeah, it's a great question. Many of us have watched our parents save their entire lives, that baby boomer generation, if you will.
0: Yep.
1: And most of them have now retired and are passing down generational wealth. And we're there to help educate and help those folks that have worked their entire life, those millionaire next doors, that baby boomer generation, hardworking Wisconsin folks, Midwestern style, and help them navigate. They've won the race, and now we're there to help them navigate their journey into retirement.
0: That's huge, and a lot of people don't know where to start. You know, I'm 34, so I'm a generation behind what you're talking about, but I start to think about this with my wife and my little baby now. These are things you need to start thinking about early, and it sounds like Drake is an unbelievable resource for the great people of the state of Wisconsin. When you are hiring, Robin, or Alina, jump in on this, what sort of person really thrives with Drake and Associates as a part of your team?
1: Yeah, you know, Alina's going to talk a little bit about our culture, and maybe we'll start right there.
0: Sure.
1: What our culture is, what we're based on.
2: Our culture is based on our core values. So people who want to provide the ultimate client experience, people who have an entrepreneurial spirit, wanting to jump in, try new things, that's what Tony is all about. We have a playoff of Tony's last name, Drake, working like a duck. Robin, do you want to explain that one?
1: Yeah, we love this one. Tony's last name, Drake, being a form of duck. And you think about any business, right? You see a duck gliding across the water. It's beautiful. It's graceful. But underneath the water, their legs are moving a million miles an hour.
0: Yep.
1: And we think about that work like a duck mentality, where on the inside, it's crazy, but on the outside, to everyone, calm, cool, collective.
0: Yep.
1: So work like a duck is a good one for us.
2: And then respecting the family.
1: Respecting the family is a big one for us. And we think of the families as not only the families we serve,
0: sure,
1: we have a serve mentality, but also our family of workers, the people we work with as our family. And then our families at home. All of us want to get home to our families and enjoy them. So we respect our family. And then the last one is a cool one. And we took this from the Navy SEALs. Extreme ownership.
0: Yep.
1: It's not about making mistakes. As a matter of fact, Alina and I, we make probably more mistakes than anybody in our entire firm. But at our firm, it's not about making the mistake. It's about what was the mistake, how do we correct it, and moving forward, and not really worrying about the mistake. As a matter of fact, we want to make mistakes. We call it make better mistakes tomorrow.
0: It's a great lesson, and it's a book that a lot of our leadership team here at Good Karma Brands read last year, and something we've tried to implement in our culture as well. And you talk about family. If there's not a value that every person, forget the state of Wisconsin, across the country, can identify with and want to associate themselves with, it's that. And it's awesome to hear that that exists with Drake and Associates. We've got Robin and Alina from Drake and Associates here on Hired, the GKB recruitment show. So when I think, guys, about retirement services, financial services, my mind immediately goes to numbers, right? I got to be a math whiz. I'm working in Excel spreadsheets and economics all day long. That's probably a misconception on my part. I got to believe that there are roles that exist within Drake and Associates that have nothing to do with that at all.
1: Yeah, it's a great question. As a matter of fact, our advisors at Drake & Associates are licensed. There's certain licenses that you have to take, like the Series 65 or the Life and Health license. However, many of our advisors did not start in this industry. As a matter of fact, we're looking for folks that have that serve mentality, that want to help others. We have operational roles. We have advisory roles, and we also have

0: marketing roles, creating leads, working with those leads, trying to bring people on calendars. So many roles outside of just numbers.
1: What's working right now, guys, to attract talent to Drake and Associates? Like, what are the things that you're doing inside and outside the community, whether it be things like we're doing right now or, leveraging the internet and different job sites? What things are working for you to attract people to Drake and Associates?
0: Alina, do you want to tell a little bit about our brand recognition and some of the things we're doing with digital media?
2: Yeah. So some of the things that we're really doing to revamp our marketing is really trying to put our brand out a little bit more on LinkedIn. And so just sharing a lot of the different things that we do. We recently participated in the Blessings in a Backpack Challenge. That was amazing. Team Drake won, so
1: nice.
2: That was great. But we also do a ton of different things. And so we just want to get ourselves out there so people can recognize us as one of the top employers here.
1: I think that's something really important that resonates with fans listening in the state of Wisconsin is really being involved in our community, right? Are there other things that you're doing? You talked about Blessings in a Backpack there. Other things that you're doing as a company to really feel like a part of our community in the state of Wisconsin and in the city of Milwaukee?
0: Yeah, this is a big thing for us. We want to be more in part of the community. So one of the things we do, we've actually built an in-house presentation room, and we just host events. We just did an event about vision boards. We've done gardening. Our retirees, we want to do a euchre or a cribbage tournament.
1: Yeah.
0: Just certain things to get the community together. Outside of the community, we are big with Feeding America is one of our things. Tony climbed a mountain a couple of years ago and raised some money for Feeding America. We're really big in the community, Blessings in a Backpack again, and then we're always trying to help those that are in need.
1: Yep.
0: But our biggest thing we do is education. So our events in-house are built around education and helping, and we invite any clients, any prospects. It's all about just sharing knowledge.
1: Love that.
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0: stroll. 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
1: Hefty, hefty, hefty.
0: Hefty slider bag, silly with a slide. One more time now, y'all. Come on.
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6: Robin and Elena from Drake & Associates joining us here on Hired, the GKB recruitment show, talking about recruiting to their company. When you get people in the door, when they join your team, what do you think makes them stay? You've talked a lot passionately about the culture that exists internally. I got to believe that stay. You've talked a lot passionately about the culture that exists internally. I got to believe that's something that's probably on top of the list in terms of incentives to get people to stay at Drake for a long period of time.
7: Yeah, this is one that Tony and I talk a lot with Alina about. And at our firm, we have unlimited drinks and snacks. But that's not culture to us. Culture is on Sunday when we get a big Wisconsin snowstorm in March, did you want to come into work or did you want to stay home? And so what we've taken a big focus on is really treating our teammates with respect, creating an atmosphere where our values and our culture are number one. As a matter of fact, Tony would tell you if we have a top producing salesperson and they're treating operations poorly, we'll just simply let them go. It's not the culture we're building. We want to have people enjoy work. The more you enjoy work, the more you show up. And it's all of us, I think, when we're at a great workplace, we want to help others. And that's our motto.
6: One of my favorite things about working with Good Karma Brands, and I'm curious your perspective, as it might apply to Drake & Associates, is there is constant training and development for us within GKB. I'm 15 years deep into my career with Good Karma. I've been very fortunate to be with us for a long period of time. And it feels like every 6 to 12 months, there's a session, there's coaching, there's one-on-ones. What sorts of growth culture exists within Drake & Associates? Because I feel like it'd be a really fearful environment for me to start with a company. And then they say, okay, we're done. You're here. You're not going to grow and develop at all. What sorts of things is Drake doing to grow and develop teammates once they get into the building?
7: Yeah, Alina, do you want to talk a little bit about our onboarding process?
6: Yeah.
7: And then I'll maybe cap us off about what we do after the onboarding.
8: Yeah, so typically when we bring people in, we really try to set them up with a 30, 60, 90-day plan where it's not just one-sided. It's really a conversation between the manager and the new hire and really talking about the areas where they're going to learn, growth areas, and then also really getting to sit with other team members in roles that they won't be doing to just understand the business more.
7: A couple other things we've done that we've learned from, and our culture has shown us this, that if people know what their key performance indicators or what expectations of the role are, they're often trying to maximize those and achieve greater. And so what we want to do is always set expectations with performance indicators, use data to say, are you on track or off track? And then really promote in-house learning, career paths. It's something that Alina has been instrumental in creating for all of our roles. Everybody knows 4 or 5 career paths that you can go. You may start in marketing and end up as an advisor.
6: Yeah.
7: The sky's the limit.
6: Well, I think something that Alina said was really interesting. Sitting with people that do things that have nothing to do with your day-to-day job, right? From a culture perspective, forget, you know, the benefits that might have in terms of making your business grow. Just from a cultural perspective, if I have an understanding what our producer Chris is doing as he produces the show we're on right now, and I have an understanding of what Mara Lee, who brought you guys into the building, does here, we can all work closer together and have some empathy for the struggles that everybody's going through and share the successes. And I got to believe that culture exists within Drake & Associates as well.
8: definitely does.
6: Love that.
7: It's a big thing. Team approach is everything for us.
6: Huge, huge, huge, huge. For somebody who's listening and is curious about a career with Drake and Associates,

0: What's the first step you think they should take to getting involved?
1: Yeah, so we've really built out our website. As we've grown in the digital area, being able to click on a one-stop shop area is where we're really focused on. So, Alina, do you want to walk a little bit through our social media and how we can have our call to actions to apply?
2: Yeah, so all of our jobs are listed directly on our website, on our careers page. We also have all of our postings on LinkedIn. Anyone is always welcome to connect with me on LinkedIn and always reach out just if they're just inquiring or looking for future opportunities.
0: I love that. We talk about that all the time here on Hired when we're recruiting for Good Karma Brands. Like if somebody reached out to me, I actually had a conversation yesterday with a potential teammate and somebody from outside of Good Karma that said, hey, I know who you are. I'd love to pick your brain about what Good Karma is all about. I can't fathom that if somebody connected with you on LinkedIn and said, hey, can we grab coffee and talk about Drake and Associates? You wouldn't take half an hour out of your day to talk about who you are and what you do.
2: Yeah, of course.
0: Fantastic. Last thing, just to glean a little financial insight for people listening to so they get something out of this, even if they're not interested in being a teammate with Drake, but maybe they want to be a client or a partner with Drake, what piece of advice would you give them for retirement or financial planning in March of 2026?
1: Oh, it's a great question. You know, we're so lucky that our licensed advisors on Mondays during our all staff meetings will give us advice. They tell us, Alina and I aren't licensed, number one, Roth IRA. If you're putting in money through your employee and there's a Roth option, capitalize on those Roth IRAs. The second thing, all of us have family members and it's a huge part of our retirement ready roadmap, but think of your family and how their retirement may impact you and just have those conversations with your family because all of us will have a life event that we're probably not prepared for. So just having those conversations, whether it's with mom and dad or somebody that's close to retirement and we're there to help. Education is the number one thing for us.
0: Fantastic. Robin Retschlag, Alina Yang from Drake & Associates, thank you so much for being great partners of Good Karma Brands and thanks for joining us on Hired, the GKB Recruitment Show.
1: Thank you very much.
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Good morning. Welcome to the program. Looks like you've made it to Friday, April 3rd, 2026. Francesca Hong, she is a Democratic candidate running for governor here in the state of Wisconsin. She is one of seven people in what is a very crowded primary. She will be joining us in studio at 11:15. I'm very curious about this young lady. She is a state representative in Madison. She does represent a large chunk of the city of Madison, which is decidedly more liberal than the city of Milwaukee. But her gubernatorial campaign has garnered attention from people that are paying attention. There's still 65 or 70% of Wisconsin voters that have not yet tuned in to the gubernatorial election. And that number is not going down. So as time is going on, as we are approaching the August Democratic primary for governor, where we narrow it down to who is going to run against Tom Tiffany, the number of people that are interested and or paying attention to who's going to be the next governor in Wisconsin is not diminishing. And so I said for weeks, months even, that I wasn't going to interview or talk to any of these candidates for governor until they started to self-reduce. There's a couple of people that are in the race right now. There's no mathematical shot at them becoming the Democratic nominee, yet they're still staying in the race. And so I wasn't going to talk to anyone until we had a much more reasonable number of candidates, which made the choice a little bit easier for potential voters. And I said I was going to wait until they started to drop out of the race. Well, they're not dropping out. Not only are they not dropping out, the number of people that are actually paying attention to that race is not increasing. So I broke a promise to myself, and we're going to start talking to these folks. I need to start hearing from them, because if you are scanning the political landscape, and clearly there's a lot going on, there's something new every day. Oh, Pam Bondi got fired. Not that it matters one bit. In fact, while I was interviewing,

0: doing, the former Attorney General under Barack Obama, Eric Holder, yesterday. Pam Bondi was getting fired at the time I was talking to Eric. So talk about ironies. But there's so many things happening. And then there's our consumption of local issues, which I tend to stay relatively focused on because we broadcast from the city of Milwaukee. I know some of you may be listening from all over the place, but we are very concerned about the local issues here. And I think we have been just, our focus has been so laser on local issues, or maybe the fact that we're at a war. We haven't really zeroed in on the gubernatorial race. So I'm going to start talking to the candidates one by one in hopes that more people begin to pay attention. Now, I'm not going to tell anybody who to vote for. But of the candidates that are running, some of them may have policy experience or a resume or a background that is in line with what your biggest issue is. And I'm curious as to what your biggest issue is, because I can assume or I can guess that, you know, everybody's concerned about crime, or everybody's concerned about the cost of living and inflation and gas prices and the price of eggs, which tanked Kamala Harris's campaign because eggs were too much. Are y'all even buying eggs? That nobody's talking about eggs anymore. So instead of me guessing or assuming what top issues are, and I do know this, the majority of the people that listen to this program are voters. You're very astute. You guys pay attention. You read the fine print. You do your research. And so we asked you a question on the YouTube because I don't want to be misguided. And also it's going to help me formulate my questions when I talk to some of these gubernatorial candidates. I would like to know what your top issue is. I could just assume it's, I don't know, healthcare or the job market, but I don't want to be off base. So we asked you a question via the YouTube, like we always do, because, you know, I have an inquisitive temperament. So if you go to YouTube.com or open up your YouTube app from your smartphone or other mobile device, search 1017 The Truth. Of course, hit subscribe, and you'll be able to view the live video stream of this program and all of our programs across our lineup. But also, you'll be able to answer the question we have for you via YouTube. Which issue is most pressing? And we gave you four choices. We can't give you unlimited choices because we only can ask four questions. Is it crime? We know in the city of Milwaukee, crime spikes seasonally, even though this winter we didn't get much of a reprieve. As we head into the warm weather months, you will see upticks of shootings, both fatal and non-fatal shootings, and all sorts of other crimes, violent and non. So is that your top issue? When you go and vote, do you want someone who's going to be tough on crime? Do you want a governor of the state of Wisconsin that is going to sign legislation that's going to lock people up for a very long time and throw away the key? Or is one of your issues the cost of living? Everything has gotten more expensive. We haven't even really gotten into the steep increases in prices because it takes a couple of months. There's a lag time between the increase of a price of a barrel of oil for that increase in price of a barrel of oil to begin to seep into our everyday cost of living and what we spend, because most of what we receive, most of what we buy is trucked, and trucks run on diesel. And as the price of oil per barrel goes up, and inevitably it will because the Straits of Hormuz are blocked indefinitely, you are going to start to see an increase in food prices or any other deliverable good that arrives by truck. So is the cost of living, the overall expense, the money you have to take out of your pocket just to get from sunup to sundown, is that your issue? Do you want a governor that is going to do something to address the cost of living? Maybe it's a big tax break, or maybe a tax refund that I know has been floated by at least the Republicans in the legislature, because in the state of Wisconsin, we've got a multi-billion dollar budget surplus. They can give that money right back to you in terms of a tax rebate. So maybe that will help offset the cost of living. Or is it jobs? Some of you are looking for work. Some of you may be employed right now, but you might be looking for something that's in your field or looking for something that pays more, has better benefits. The economy has been kind of stagnant because people just don't know which way to go. If we're going to have all these tariffs on all of these other goods that are imported into the United States in hopes that American manufacturing and American production and American companies are going to start building some of the things that we import. If they're going to build those things here, because Trump changes his mind so much, you can't have a company like Apple commit $3, $4, $5, $7 billion to onshoring the production of their iPhones unless they know that Donald Trump is going to be steady in his tariffs and the levies he's putting on things that are imported into this country. So a lot of businesses don't know which direction to go. Do you invest in American labor and American manufacturing, or do you wait until Donald Trump relaxes the tariffs? And that has made the job situation in this country, let's just say, unpredictable. However, March did show some kind of improvement. 178,000 jobs were created in the month of March, which defied expectations. So is jobs your number one issue? Do you want more jobs and employment opportunities here in Wisconsin, in Milwaukee, or wherever you may be listening from? And then the last one we have on our YouTube poll is healthcare. We know that millions of people lost or saw reduced subsidies if they signed up for healthcare through healthcare.gov, which is the exchange more affectionately known as Obamacare. Is the cost and rising cost of healthcare one of your top issues? So we are curious as to what your issues are. Also, I will say this about Representative Francesca Hong, who's going to be joining us, I don't know, about 11:15, if we can figure out how to get her in this complicated building. This is the hardest building. It used to be very easy. It's very hard to get in this building. It's 37 entrances. And once you get in here, you don't know which way to go. If you've never been here before, when I tell people that our studio is in the 3rd Street Market Hall, they're perplexed. They're baffled. They're bamboozled even. So hopefully we get her in here by 11:15. We'll see. But if I'm not mistaken, I'll ask her when she gets here. I think one of her platform items is to provide Badger care for all Wisconsinites. I could be mistaken. It's her, or maybe it's Kelda. That would be yet another option for reduced cost, low cost, or maybe even free universal health care for people that live in the state of Wisconsin, because we do have the money to pay for it. There might have to be some finagling of some surplus money and some raising of some taxes on very rich people. But at the very, very least, we can offer another option when it comes to health care for people that live in the state of Wisconsin. I know other states do it. They've got options right there in their states where you can get a state-sponsored or subsidized health care program. And I know as people get up in age, stuff just starts breaking. I'm 51 years old, and my ankles hurt sometimes. I go to sleep at night. I sleep pretty good, actually, which is something I'm very happy. Sleep is a luxury. I'm very happy I get fairly decent sleep. But I don't move much in my sleep. Like, the position that I fall asleep in is the one I wake up in more often than not. And I'm sleeping, I'm getting my sleep on, and I wake up and it's like my elbow will hurt. Like, what did I do in my sleep that I have a sore elbow? But as you get older, stuff starts hurting. My middle toe, which you don't really pay much attention to your middle toe because it's in the middle. I mean, when it's time to cut your toenails, that's when you pay attention to your middle toe. But you wake up in the morning like, oh, my middle toe is hurting. These are the kinds of things that you have to worry about. Xavier, good luck getting older, buddy. You're going to wake up and the side of your ear is going to be hurting. It's just one of those things. So as we get older, our reliance on healthcare will increase. And I'm curious to see which of you would rate healthcare as your top issue of the ones we have listed on our YouTube poll. Crime, cost of living, jobs, and healthcare. I'm going to take a break. When I come back, I've got an idea. Now, they might be far-fetched. They might be overly rosy. Few of them will be easy to implement. But in the conversations that we have had and us, you know, paying attention to what's going on and reading the news, we do have some pretty significant social problems in the city of Milwaukee. So I did a little looking, a little digging. What are some of the most pressing issues in the city based on the conversations that we have had and the observable Milwaukee universe? I got a list of solutions.
1: Now, this doesn't mean that any of these solutions are going to get implemented, but I feel like if I put solutions out into the universe, out into the ether, you know what the young people call it? They call it manifesting, which I hate that I'm even using the term manifesting, because for me, when someone says they're manifesting something, it means they don't want to work. They don't want to have to put their time in. They just want to, like, think about it a lot and wish for it to come without the corresponding labor. But whatever. I'm going to manifest these solutions, because if I throw them out there, maybe there's someone listening. Maybe it's a candidate. Maybe it's someone who is currently in public office. They may hear one of these ideas and solutions, and they may put together an ordinance or a bill or some other piece of legislation to address some of the solutions and ideas that I've come up with, where we can maybe mitigate, not totally eliminate, because you're going to have social problems because, you know, America. But if we can reduce them just a little bit incrementally, I think Milwaukee will be a much more safe and livable city. Talk about the ideas on the other side. 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I'll be right back.
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1: Hefty, hefty, hefty.
0: 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Come on.
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0: just in case you have questions, comments, want a remedy to a cold or the flu, our phone number is 833-212-1017, 833-212-1017. You can call, you can text if you got suggestions or ideas or whatever. Maybe you got some solutions to how we can maybe remedy or reduce some of the issues and the problems that we have here in the city. Before we get into the solutions, and I got a bunch of them. Let's see what folks are talking about here on the YouTube chat. Let me first look at the poll. Which issue is most pressing? 36% say crime. Okay. 50% say the cost of living. 4% say jobs, and 11% say healthcare. That is interesting. Between crime and cost of living, that is 86% of people's concerns. 4% of people suggested or selected jobs as the most pressing issue. That means most of y'all are employed. That's good to know. We also did like a racial demographic poll. I have no idea to verify if any of this stuff is even real. So we did a racial demographic poll similar to the one we're doing today, but we asked, what race are you? Black, white, Hispanic, and Asian. I guess I should have had another category for other, but whatever. Find yourself in one of those categories. And it fluctuated between 89 and 92, 93% African-American of the people that were listening to the show. And there, isn't there a stereotype that you black folks are unemployed? So if the majority of the people that at least pay attention or participate in our polls are African-American, and jobs is only 4% of respondents' most pressing issues, well, then I would say economically we must be doing okay. Okay, so we're worried about the kids, right? And I'm seeing every single day there's a new flyer for a new takeover. I think some of those flyers are trolling. So if you are on the Instagrams and not really the Facebook, because I guess Facebook is for old people. The young people aren't really on Facebook anymore. I hate Facebook personally because it consumes too much of my time. And all I'm looking at is people's photographs of stuff that's only important to them. But Facebook allows me to communicate with people and litmus test topics or what have you. But on Instagram, there's a new advertisement or a digitally rendered AI produced flyer for the next youth takeover. And I know that this incites a lot of fear in many, many people because they are worried that the youth are going to be destructive and that they're going to cause a lot of problems. There was a takeover at Moody Park earlier in the week where there were shots fired. No one was injured. But I think that the and I'm old now. I don't know what's in the minds of the kids. And also, it's too hard for me to relate to someone who is a teenager right now. I remember my teen years very fondly, but the world was so different. What we saw and what we were influenced by, what we were listening to was so different. We didn't have global connection with one another. Our connections were communal. Or if you went to a public place or a public space, you went to a shopping mall, or if you went to one of the festivals, like these are the people that are in your environment. And it's not even like now you can just send a random instant message or a direct message to any person on the internet, any person you're connected to on social media. I can't compare that to when we were young people. You wouldn't just go up to a random person and be like, hey, how are you? What is your name? Give me your phone number. It wouldn't work like that. Now you have almost this anonymous access to anybody and everybody on the planet, and that's got to impact your developmental environment. So it's too hard for me to relate. And where we get it wrong as adults is we think that the things that were offered to us and the activities we were engaged in will work for this generation. It will not. There's one thing of all the others that separates someone who is 40 or 50 plus from someone who could be the age of their grandchild, an elementary school child, a middle school child, or a high school child. There's one thing, and the world has changed 1,000 times and 1,000 times more since we were youth. But there's one thing that we don't know anything about that has formed and shaped the psychology and the environments of young people today. And we can't relate to it. We can read about it. We can feel sad about it. We can try and understand it, but it's foreign to us. We did not deal with school shootings. Ever. Ever. There were none. They were alien. That's how unorthodox and unusual they were. We didn't have mass shooter drills. Even when we had like nuclear war drills, they called them tornado warnings. They lied to us, which is what you're supposed to do to kids. I cannot imagine. And we probably have, I think there was just a school shooting this week. They're so frequent that it's not even really news anymore. And that, how does that not impact you as a child, as a parent? You're going to a school where every so often they have to do a drill because there's a likelihood that you may get blown away by one of your classmates. So just that alone makes us, those that grew up in a time where that, it literally didn't happen. It didn't happen. You can't relate to these young people. I don't know what that would do. I wouldn't want to go to school. If there was the slightest possibility, because we bullied a lot. Like a lot back in the day. It was common, but let me say this about bullying. We didn't like put anybody in a hospital. Maybe once. Maybe not a lot. It didn't happen a lot, but of the bullying that took place, a lot of it was just rite of passage stuff. It's just you got to go through the gauntlet, right? And then once you get to a certain age, you know, the bullying stops. Once you become an upperclassman, then I guess you get to decide if you want to bully or not. But the bullying that I saw, that I was victim of, and that I perpetrated, I'm thinking about all of it now because it was, you know, some kids we picked on. Everybody got picked on. Even if you were a popular kid, they'd still vandalize your house. Of all of that, none of the bullying as a child was worse than the heavy burden, the responsibility, and the competitiveness of the adult world. You may think that, you know, throwing a kid in a locker, which we did, we let them out sometimes. Yeah, that was bad. Or, you know, you knock somebody's books out of their hand. Doesn't even compare to how you will be set up for failure in the corporate world, or how you will be targeted, or how you will be deceived and lied to by other adults in the professional realm. The bullying it doesn't prepare you, because the world of work and responsibility it's unforgiving. Where if you bullied somebody or whatever, you could get in trouble. You could get suspended. Maybe even if it was an extreme case, they would expel you from that school. In the real world, you can be disrespected and bullied, and you might even go to HR. And then what will happen is you may end up getting fired. So the bullying that took place back in the day was just, I think it was preparing people for a world that will be so unkind and unforgiving. And the parents, and this is not all parents, obviously, but then you used to have helicopter parents where they would just kind of hover over their children because they didn't want their children to experience any harm. If your children don't have, if they're not told no, if they don't face major setbacks and major disappointment, they're not going to have any resilience. And this world will eat you up. And then you get this thing called bulldozer parents, where the parents want to clear every potential obstacle in front of their child so that the child never has to deal with any adversity. That makes screwed up adults that end up being on anxiety and depression medication because the world doesn't really care. Like your mother cares about you. They love you so much. They don't want you to experience any of the things that they experience. They don't want you to have any trauma. You need a little bit of trauma. You need a little bit because then you have to figure out, how do I overcome this obstacle? How do I problem solve this current situation that I'm in that has given me so much grief? And it's in that grief that you become a much more resilient person. And then you become at some point unstoppable. First, I have workforce and youth employment pipelines. We have to have, whether we like it or not, we have to have employment opportunities for the youth. So yesterday I listed 5 or 6 different industries that are local to southeastern Wisconsin that are going to be not just explosive, but are going to see double-digit increases in percentage demand for more workers in these 6 or 7 different employment fields that I listed yesterday. in order for young people to have any chance of success, we've got to get them working and used to the world of work as early as possible. Also, it's really, really good if we can get money in the pockets of young people, because then we can start teaching them financial literacy as soon as they get their first paycheck. It's really difficult to talk about the importance of money and saving and investing and being smart with your money. Not just how you save it, invest it, and put your money away. How you spend your money is probably the cornerstone of what financial literacy is. If a young person has a job and they connect their productivity, their labor, and their time to money, it's real easy to have the conversation about how they can make that money work for them and make their money work even harder than the labor that they had to perform and produce to get the money in the first place. That makes sense to you? But if a child has no job, it's hard to tell them when they get money what they're supposed to do, because if they've gone without and then they get, the impulse buying is insane. Still can't understand why y'all are buying Jordans. You got like two generations of people that are wearing Michael Jordan shoes, have never even seen them play. I'm so baffled by that. What did Nike do to y'all? I bought one pair of Jordans, and it was when Michael Jordan was playing. They were in 1991. They were black and orange. They were terribly ugly. I don't know why I thought those shoes looked good. But that was it. After that, I was like, oh, I don't need to wear Michael Jordan shoes anymore. You got 35, 40, 50-year-old people. The kids will go to prom. Why do you do this? Why do you let your kids wear Jordans to prom? What's happening? Why do you? Well, paid youth guarantees, ages 14 to 24. This is a set of solutions that we can implement in Milwaukee, where we can mitigate some of the crime issues and also give our young people the best opportunity at success, because one day they will be the leaders. Guarantee a paid summer or year-round job, apprenticeship, or internship for every interested young person. If there is a young person in our city that has a desire to be employed or to learn a skill or to be connected with a company, we should not deny them, especially because Milwaukee's tourism and travel industry is increasing by like 10 or 15% every single year. Travel and hospitality is one of our signature opportunities here in southeastern Wisconsin. So why not get young people involved and engaged with the different hotels or the different convention centers or the different music venues, etc.? Partner with anchor institutions like Milwaukee Public Schools and Milwaukee Bucks, Milwaukee Area Technical College, and other major employers in the area. And it can be funded through public and private partnerships, plus reallocating workforce development funds. Cities like Chicago and New York have shown 40% reductions in violent crime and arrests amongst youth that are involved in these workforce and youth employment pipelines. What more do you need to see? I'm going to take a break, come back, give you guys more ideas and potential solutions to some of the negative behaviors that we see, not just from the young people, but from adults as well. The Truth with Sherwin Hughes. We'll be right back.
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2: Hey, we're so excited for tonight. 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
2: Awesome.
1: Yeah.
2: Now, let's just talk about what we can bring for dessert.
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JD says. I wear Jordans, but it's just a shoe. So, JD, you're not one of those people that stands in line at 3 o'clock in the morning to get the latest Jordan shoe. Some people do that. People also used to camp outside of a Best Buy. Remember Best Buy? Are they still around? I think so. There's one over by Mayfair. People used to have tents on Thanksgiving. God, it was so stupid. Black Friday deals. I'm glad we don't do that anymore. Or it's not as extreme as it used to be. And a lot of retailers aren't even... They're not open on Thanksgiving. Because people used to camp out on Thanksgiving because they would open up their stores for special deals on Thanksgiving. That's stupid. Well, and plus, you can buy everything online now. I resisted purchasing things online. I was a slow adopter of purchasing on Amazon until I did it. And then I looked at actually going to retail stores as obsolete. Every now and again, I will go to Mayfair. It's nostalgic for me. And sometimes I just want to walk around the mall and just, you know, get out of the house or get some bourbon chicken. I was there earlier this week because I went and got some bourbon chicken. That's where I saw a lot of bonnets. That's something else that's different. What I notice as a older person, people would leave the house a little bit more presentable than they do now. And I've heard the excuses. You know, oh, it's my day off and I didn't feel like getting dressed and I just went and, you know, to run a couple of errands. But even because we still had to do that stuff back in the day as well. But you wanted to look presentable. And I'm not trying to say people are right or wrong, or it's just a contrast that I noticed that people are less, unless they're going somewhere where appearance is requisite. But anytime you leave the house, your appearance should be requisite. There was a story I was reading.

COCOABY, whatever the restaurant is called, and they got a dress code because they want to promote a sophisticated atmosphere. And the dress code is, you know, no athletic gear, no whatever. And these African American women were going out for somebody's birthday and just dressed like absolute thoughts. Skirts and dresses that were, why would you want to leave the house with your kibbles and bits showing? Like, it's disgusting. And ladies, you know when you wear a real short skirt and you sit down, your bits are on the chair. Why do you want to? I don't understand that. And so the restaurant was like, you all can't come in here because of the way that you're dressed. And they were way too, it was just not cute. It wasn't. Like, that's not how you dress. And here's what's crazy about the restaurant. It's black owned. And so you can't look at, I don't think you would look at race. I think that the African-American owners of Coco B want to set a standard for themselves. And I'm glad that they do, because I don't want African-American businesses to be without standard. If you're not dressed a certain way, you simply can't come in, because you are going to diminish and tarnish our image. Also, if a place is known for a high level of sophistication, you can charge people more money. And they were dressed essentially in club attire, and it was a business casual type of dress code. And then they were denied, and they posted on Instagram, and they're trying to say the place was racist. But I don't know if that really works if it's a black-owned establishment. But then it also brings up another situation where if somebody doesn't want you in their establishment, I don't understand this about us. They sometimes have a particular establishment in mind, and if they're able to go there and be seen there and take photographs there and post them on social media, it's like they've achieved some kind of level of status, because this establishment, this bar, this restaurant, this nightclub, whatever it is, in their mind, it represents some kind of success that they want to flaunt. And they get very disappointed when that restaurant, that bar, that lounge, that nightclub denies them entry. And they get really angry, and they try to negotiate, and they talk about, oh, I have so much money. I got a bunch of money I was going to spend in here. But if someone is denying my money, you're denying my humanity. I'm going to go somewhere else, because I can list you 1,000 places that would love my money. If a place does, that's the part I just don't get. I'm so confused by that. And I hate the fact that I'm confused by something so simple. If someone does not want me in their establishment, why am I begging or trying to negotiate my way in? Because if they do happen to make an exception for you and let you in, you got to keep in mind the pretenses in which you were trying to get in were to keep you out. And now you're in there, so now they can get revenge on you because they didn't want you in the first place. I just know what aggrieved staff and management can do to get revenge on diners that they did not want in their establishment. And I don't want to subject myself to that at all. But there's just something about them. When they get denied, it makes them want to go even more. And I've been denied. There was a nightclub. They changed the name a couple times. I think it's Apartment 720 if it's still open. But it used to be called Eve. And they would routinely deny me because I was wearing, you couldn't wear Timberland boots, which, and I know why they said that, because they didn't want all the black men in the nightclub taking all the white girls. And I'm sure I try to negotiate with someone. Come on, man, let me in. These are nice Timberland boots. Nope, sorry, you can't come in. I didn't throw a fit. I went right down the street. I went to the Ladybug Club, or I went to Star Bar. I went across the street to Tangerine, or I went to Kennedy's. I went somewhere else. If you aren't going to let me in, then I don't want to be in there. All right, I hope we can put that damn thing to rest. All right, what do we got here as far as ideas and solutions so we can fix your city? Neighborhood-based economic development, create corridors. North Avenue, Fond du Lac Avenue, Burleigh, Center Street. Grants for storefront improvements. Let me stop right there. There are some, I can take Center Street. Let me use it as an example. Between, oh, where shall we start on Center Street? How about we start at 35th Street and go west to 55th Street. Lots of businesses, lots of little shops, lots of little stores, corner stores, convenience stores, a plethora of daycares. The front of those buildings look disgusting. They do. They do. The whole perception of a neighborhood changes.

0: when the storefronts are neat and tidy, and some of them have like the names of the businesses spray painted like graffiti, like the feeling that you get driving through a neighborhood where the storefronts have the nice signs and they got lights and it's very clean, it changes the whole perception. There are grants that can help improve. They're called facade grants. So if you own a signage is expensive. It is. It costs a lot of money. It's also a tax write-off. But it's a big upfront cost. But it's an investment in your business and it's an investment in the neighborhood, because I am much more likely to go into an establishment where it's neat and tidy on the outside and the advertising is bright and it's smart and it's, you know, appropriate. Because the way I look at it, if your business doesn't care how it looks on the outside, how it advertises to customers, then I may not be getting the best service nor the best product once I go inside. Target corridors like North Avenue and Fond du Lac, grants for storefront improvements. It can reduce licensing fees and startup costs. Streamline permitting, granting approvals for these facade grants in 48 to 72 hours instead of weeks and months. And then add pop-up retail programs for youth entrepreneurs. 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Then we can do land bank plus infill housing strategies, acquire vacant properties, and fast-track development. We got too many vacant houses in a city with a damn shortage of good housing. Sell at low cost to developers who commit to affordable housing, ground floor retail, and local hiring. I know some of you don't like affordable housing. I would rather have affordable housing than a homelessness problem. Take a break, come back, continue our cordial little chit-chat here on The Truth with Sherwin Hughes. I'll be right back.
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0: I love being a spectator in the YouTube chat because I don't really type much, but I read the comments that people are posting. A little dialogue between two of our favorites, actually. JD the poet and Miss Shaq. Linda says, where is it? I got to read it. Hold on, where is it? Right here. Linda says, if you don't have a standard of class, you obviously misunderstood the assignment leaving the house. Linda, you have come up to this radio station, to the studio, with both kibbles and bits showing. Linda, remember when you attacked me? I'm trying to figure out which time I want to even bring up because you attack me every time you see me. It must have been our last Beyond the Mic. Linda had... she had it all hanging out. And then, that wasn't bad enough. You know what she did? I'm a victim here. How come nobody cares when a man is a victim? She sat on my lap. You can't. What if I just went up to a woman and sat on her lap? That's assault. She could call the police on me. But Linda, she was wearing, her midriff was showing. Other things were showing, too. She was, and I cried for help, and no one came to rescue me. So this woman comes and places herself on my lap. Okay? And then I'm like, help me, please, everybody, help me. You know what people started doing? Pulling out their phones. Isn't that crazy? Like, that's the society that we live in. When somebody needs help, when they need to be rescued, when they're being assaulted, instead of helping the person, we just pull out our phones and we record. And I was being attacked as a man. But when a man gets attacked, oh, nobody cares because he's a man. That's racist against men.
1: Yesterday, you said don't block your blessings.
0: I wasn't no blessing. No offense, Linda, but, you know, I'm going to tell you what. Can I tell y'all something? Nah, I'm going to get myself in trouble.
1: Oh, go ahead, Sherwin. We all want
0: to. Hold on, man. You trying to get me to say some stuff that I don't need to be saying now. Sometimes... without saying too much, women make the best wingmen. Can we agree on that?
1: Agreed.
0: Okay. That's all I'm going to say. A man that enters an establishment in the company of another woman, extra bonus points if that's an attractive woman. But if that man is with another woman, he is not only more attractive, he is going to get more attention from other women than if that man enters that same establishment with another man. There's something deep and psychological about a man who has already been vetted and proofed by a woman. Because isn't there some kind of innate curiosity about a man that walks into an establishment with an absolutely beautiful woman? Who is he? What does he do? Are they married? Are they dating? Are they friends? Two dudes walk into a place, and you know what most people respond with? Ugh. Yuck. Unless it's Christy Noem's husband. He had the worst week. You know what I'm going to start doing? I think I'm going to start doing segments. Who had the worst week ever? Christy Noem. So I called him Byron. I think it's Brian. Is it Brian or Byron?
1: It's Byron. I mean,
0: Brian.
1: Brian, yeah.
0: He had the worst week because I was reading something where they called him a sissy boy. Bring back the word sissy.
1: I don't think it ever left.
0: Well, it took on a different, like, sissy now is like a fetishized word. When we called somebody a sissy, it was a pejorative. You don't hear people calling each other sissies really anymore. That's an old school term. A sissy boy.
1: He literally was a sissy boy, though.
0: Literally, yeah. But that term, though, has been commandeered to explain a particular type of fetish, where in some circles, the term sissy is like, oh, wow, he's a sissy. That's cool. He's welcome at our queer convention. Yay, queer. Nothing wrong with a convention of queer. Most of Milwaukee is kind of, you know what I mean, kind of a queer convention. This is a very, this city just, We have an expo here this weekend called the Oddities Expo. Oh, my God. It's like people that are fascinated with, like, dead animals and just, like, weird occult stuff and stuff from horror movies. And it's just we have anime conventions here. Sometimes with the anime people because they dress up like their favorite characters, and sometimes they dress up like animals. And the women will wear really short skirts, and they have tails. You don't want to know where that tail is attached. The Truth with Sherwin Hughes will be back for hour two.
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8: 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And that? 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

0: Hello, everyone. Welcome to Hour 2 of The Truth with Sherwin Hughes. We're talking about some, you know, ideas, possibly solutions, whether any of these things get implemented or put into practice. Well, that remains to be seen, but at least having the conversation about what other cities have done and what we can do to focus on our young people, which, and we believe that they're idle. They're not idle. They're choosing to do what they do, whether it be positive activities or negative activities, because that is what they want to do. We got to stop with this. Oh, they're bored. They have nothing to do. No, they're going to find stuff to do. No one is ever really that bored. The only time you're bored is if you're 14 years old and do kids get grounded anymore? Like, how do you punish a kid? You take away their PlayStation, take away their cell phone. That's boredom. But as long as they have the ability to interact and connect with other people, we can't say, oh, they're only out there because they're bored. No, they want to do those activities. Every now and again, a little chaos is good. It's good for the soul, right? It's not because they're bored. And if we, to be practical, if we came up with more youth-centered ideas, it's only the young people that will choose those youth-centered ideas that will participate. Those that are hell-bent on destruction, that get off on it, because it's an adrenaline rush. I hate to admit this, but have you ever been like in a crowd or out in public and you hear gunshots ring out? You're like, oh my God, this is terrible, but so exhilarating. Let's run. It's not fun really, but it's like, oh, what a rush. We're dealing with a whole generation of young people whose dopamine has just been eliminated. Social media has drained the minds of the undeveloped brain in ways that social media companies are testifying in front of Congress and getting sued and losing. And so we have created a new kind of brain. And some of the things that we see is the exhibition of that new kind of brain that has had its dopamine just reduced. Every time you get a text message, every time you get a like, every single time you go viral, every time you have a video that gets reposted and retweeted, you get like this spike of like, ooh, oh, that's awesome, ooh, ooh. And you continue to get these spikes. It's why people go to their phones when they're feeling a little sad, feeling a little down. Ooh, who called me? Who texted me? Oh, who posted a picture? Who was where? Who's checking in where? And every time you see that stuff, it's like a little spike of dopamine. Well, eventually, the dopamine spikes, you get a tolerance to it. And you got to do more and more crazy things. What the internet has done and what people do and what they subject themselves to get more attention, to get more likes, to get more shares, to get more video plays, gets more and more and more and more extreme. And so some of the activities that we are seeing, while we, us old folks, are afraid of them, like this is the world that we live in. Now, we can create a whole bunch of programs and plans for young people, but there's only going to be the same percentage of young people that will ever participate in them. Here's why I'm worried. I don't think that we have much of a workforce. A lot of you have probably been to, you know, a service industry establishment, maybe a restaurant, maybe a fast food restaurant in particular, and you receive really poor service, or the person that is taking your order or giving you your food is disrespectful for just no reason whatsoever. Or maybe you call an office, you call a doctor's office to make an appointment, or you call the service department at a car dealer, and people are just, they're rude, they're disrespectful. They don't have what we call soft skills. Soft skills are acquired when you enter the job force and then someone is telling you the rules and the regulations of customer service. And there are some people, believe it or not, who have gone through their entire teen years and maybe even into their early adulthood, and they've never had a job. They've never had to listen to a manager. They've never had to have discipline to where you need to be at work on time. If you start your job at 9 o'clock, you got to be ready to work at 9 o'clock, not in the parking lot, not in the building at 9. And if you have not had many, many years of acquiring those skills, then when you get into the workforce, it's going to be an absolute disaster. And I see the difference. Not that I want to make this a race thing, but sometimes you have to, because not enough young African-American teenagers are entering the workforce and learning those soft skills. Customer service is like the ultimate requirement, but you have to learn it. Otherwise, you hire a 17-year-old or an 18-year-old or, God forbid, a 22-year-old, that's never been in the workforce before and they've never understood the customer service is a skill set, they will talk to potential customers like they've talked to their friends. They'll be rude, disrespectful. Some years ago, I was looking for an assistant, and it was so difficult to find one, I stopped looking. This is when I was doing much more consulting than I'm doing now. I basically live a retirement lifestyle right now, which is good and scary. But I was looking for an assistant, and I posted, I posted on the job sites, and then I posted on, I think Craigslist. This is 10 plus years ago, more than that, 12, 13 years ago. So I posted all over the place. We got a fair number of people that were interested. So we set up some interviews. Everything from people's resumes being folded and crumpled up in their pockets to one young lady thought it was cute to have her resume in pink ink. Another young lady. So I was in like this main corner office. And so there's a waiting area where people would sit before your name was called. You come in, have the interview conversation. It was one girl that literally walked into my office and just plugged in her cell phone where I was sitting, like right behind where I was sitting, and then just walked out. Didn't even say hello to me. I was like, why? I was so baffled. I was thinking to myself, I can't wait to interview her. I cannot wait to actually talk to someone that would just walk in and plug in their cell phone to charge it without even saying anything. I'm baffled. And a lot of the behaviors that we see in the reduced customer service or the elimination of it, not everywhere. Some customer service is great. You go to Chick-fil-A, it's almost too good. It's scary. If the customer service is that good, I'm like, what's wrong with you? Why are you being this nice to me? Then I'm suspicious. But it's a skill that you have to learn. And if we think about the future of this city, which is hard to imagine what it's going to be like some years from now, are we cultivating young people that have the skill sets to lead the Milwaukee economy? Or are we just going to have to get people from somewhere else? There's a huge fear of mine that we create jobs in the city of Milwaukee. Employers are looking, and they're going to pay decent money, and they're going to pay benefits, all the stuff that we need to become stable homeowners and to raise families and to have choices and options in life and be able to have health insurance and all that other good stuff. But the jobs are going to go to people that live outside of the city because we don't have the folks here in the city of Milwaukee to fill the jobs that are open. You're going to have some kind of education. And for many, many years, especially when Republicans are in control, there's always this negative perception of getting higher education. We have to stop that. Republicans don't like when people get higher education because the more education you have, the more critical you will think and the more likely you are to be a Democrat, period. There was a point in time in American history where if you went to a college or a university, your four-year degree cost $3,000, $4,000, $5,000. Nobody went into major student loan debt because they wanted to get a college degree because states would subsidize a college education like they would a high school education because we wanted people to be like prepared and ready. We wanted a smart, educated workforce because we were competing against Russia and other communist countries. We wanted to have the smartest people. So we would subsidize their education. But here's what screwed everything up. Black people started getting admitted into colleges and universities, and they stopped the state subsidies. Because when black people get educated, then social shifts begin to take root. Why do you think it was illegal to teach slaves to read? And I liken that. Now, it's not a direct correlation, but our literacy levels right now with young people in MPS, are as low as they possibly can be. But I look at the utility in an illiterate black person for a white supremacist. Because if you're illiterate and you cannot critically think and you don't have a reasonable level of education, you're screwed in a whole bunch of different ways. Take a little survey of the people who are serving life in prison right now and see which last grade they completed or give them a basic literacy test. You're going to find something in common. And it's always the Republicans. You don't need to go to college. College is a waste of time and waste of money. Best investment I ever made. Best one I've ever made was in myself. And then people ask me, oh, Sherwin, what is your degree in? It don't matter. My degree is in sociology because it made sense to me. And when I was studying sociology and I was learning more about the building blocks of society, I guess all of that makes sense because I'm a member of society and I can recognize things and recognize patterns in this society in which I live. But college taught me how to think. Once you learn how you think and how you record information, how you remember information, how you can apply information that you've learned to the real world, you're going to be fine. The best thing that a child who will one day be an adult can do for their parents. Some of you may think, oh, I'm going to get rich and buy my mama a house. Nah, probably not. I mean, it's a nice thing to say, but yeah, low likelihood. But the best thing I believe you can do for your parents, those that took care of us and those that put up with us, is give them less to worry about. If you got a mama that doesn't have to worry about you, that's like her winning the lottery. Some of y'all are in your 50s, and every night your mothers go to bed like, oh, I hope my baby gonna be okay. They're 50 years old. Why are you still? I hope my baby is gonna be okay. Ma'am, oh, you have a baby? How old is your baby? Oh, that's so sweet. You have a baby. How old is your baby? They just qualify for Social Security. They 65. I hope my baby gonna be okay. I'm concerned about our workforce here. Like who? Like I want to be able to hire Milwaukee people. I want companies and businesses here to be able to say, we're going to get some seniors from MPS and give them jobs. And it's sad. And we see it right in front of our faces. It's manifesting itself right in front of our faces, to use that word manifesting again. Let's see what else we can do here for the children. I don't like some of these. Some of these are stupid. Infrastructure and transit, reliable transit to jobs. Oh, that's a big one. Some of you might have a negative perception of, let's say, the Milwaukee streetcar. It's a little train. It's got, I don't know, 4-ish miles of a circular route around and through different parts of downtown. I think in the east it goes to the Couture and it goes near the Summerfest ground. Goes and loops around the Third Ward. I think there's a couple of stops in and around the Upper East Side and the Cathedral Square area. A lot of folks were very much against it. They thought it was a waste of money. It was very expensive because we had to relocate utilities and do a whole bunch of things and had to lay all the tracks. The construction was horrible. It was several years of construction. And it wasn't just your typical street construction. I remember this like it was yesterday. It was a 7-foot hole in the street that would be 3 blocks long. And if you, and then there's barrels and barricades that are made of plastic. And if you weren't paying attention, your car would go into a 7-foot ditch right down the middle of Broadway. Terrible. It's treachery. The streetcar was supposed to be the beginning of an intermodal transportation route that should have expanded from Milwaukee west to Waukesha, further west to and through Jefferson County, you know, where Lake Mills is out that way, and then to Dane County, and then south to Walworth County, and then continuing to Rock County, and then continuing east to Kenosha and Racine, and then back up to Milwaukee, because we could create jobs and have opportunities for employees that live in any one of those areas because they could take the train. In the early 1990s, we got, adjusted for inflation, probably $120, $130 million to build exactly what I just described. Milwaukee County had better than $90-plus million just hanging out to create this transportation system using rail, light rail, high-speed rail. Governor Doyle was actually on it. He signed a bunch of contracts with a company called Talgo. It was a train maker from Spain. They decided to relocate in the old A.O. Smith complex, a factory that's still open but has been mostly dormant for the last generation or so. Talgo said, no, no, and they're Spanish because they're from Spain. No, no, no, we will come to Milwaukee.
1: Ha, ha, ha, ha. We will build trains and we will hire people to build the trains.
0: Governor Doyle made sure that all the contracts and the subcontracts and all the construction contracts were signed before he left office in 2010. And Scott Walker gets elected, and the contracts had already been signed. And Scott Walker reneged on every single one of the contracts. And all of those contractors, including Talgo, sued the state of Wisconsin, and they won because contracts had been signed for them to implement our light rail system that would have connected us to Madison, Rock County, Walworth County, Racine, Kenosha, and Milwaukee. So you wouldn't even need a car. You could travel, you could shop, you could work in any of those areas. And you got to wonder, why did Scott Walker block that? Why have Republicans been against connecting transportation? Your metro area can't grow. I don't care where you are. It can't grow if you don't have transportation options. I mean, Chicago's got the L. They've got buses. The CTA is huge. Look at New York. Look at big cities. Look at cities that have grown exponentially. What is one thing they have in common? They're able to move people, move workers, move labor to where the jobs are and where the jobs are going to be created. It is one of the things you need is a central building block. Like, you can't have a human being without a carbon atom. You can't build a metro area unless you have multiple transportation options, but the Republicans were always against it. You want to know why? Because it would have integrated the region. Because black people would be able to move and travel freely into areas that are historically all white, and they didn't want it. So they literally stifled southeastern Wisconsin's economic growth and productivity because they didn't want black people to have freedom of movement. And this goes back into the 1990s. In fact, we got that money from our transportation infrastructure money. It was federal money. And here's what Scott Walker used. They burnt all the money up with just buses. They replaced buses and they fixed a bunch of buses. We spent $60 million on buses. Because technically that's transportation, but at the same time, Scott Walker burned the money so that one day we wouldn't have enough money to create an intermodal light rail system because Republicans don't want integration. They spent the money on buses and then cut the bus routes just to use up the money so that one day there would never be enough money for us to have this connecting form of transportation. So the last bit of the money that we had left. Now, remember, we couldn't use the money for anything else. The federal government gave us guidelines, and a Republican gave us the money. It happened under George W. Bush, H.W. Bush, his daddy. We can't use the money for paving roads or plowing snow. It had to be used for transportation. The streetcar was the only thing that we could build with the amount of money that we had left. And we assumed, okay, this is going to be the start. We have the streetcar, then we're going to expand the routes. The Wisconsin State Legislature said not a single penny of Milwaukee's property tax dollars can be used to expand our own rail system because they know eventually our rail system would expand into communities that are represented by Republicans. That is institutional racism. The fact that we only have a streetcar that goes in a 4-mile circle and does not take people as far out to Madison, as far south as Kenosha, and as far southwest as Rock County, Janesville, and Beloit is because Republicans don't want black people to enjoy freedom of movement. And they'll tell you that. If you ask them, ask Robin Voss how he feels about rail. Well, we don't think that those people, those crime people, should be coming out to these areas. They'll tell you, and I respect it. Thank you for telling me. Now, you're ruining the economics of our region, but I appreciate your honesty on how racist you actually are. Robin Voss is not seeking another term in the Wisconsin State Assembly, by the way. 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I'll be right back.
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0: that. Crisscross. So stroll. 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
0: Hefty slider bag. Seal it with a slide. One more time now, y'all. 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
3: Even if the system don't make sense anymore. And that's the part we gotta be honest about. Education is not a theory. It's not a title. It's not a category. It's a student, it's a teacher, it's a classroom, and there's learning. Everything, everybody else, including the superintendent herself, are secondary. Assistant superintendents, whatever the heck you call them, deputy, chief of school, everybody, they are secondary if a child's not learning. The student is the number one thing there. So if we've reached the point where the only way to defend the system is to argue that keeping teachers out of a classroom is essential to education, then we're not just confused. We backwards. And when policy, practice, priorities, and money collide like that, there's only one word for all of this. Nonsense.
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0: B. Bruise says, trolley was worst recent city investment. Well, what were we supposed to do with the money? If somebody, let me give you an example, B. Bruise, because I'm still, I was an early adopter of the streetcar because I've known for a long time that we needed rail transportation. We could have mitigated reckless driving. Imagine if 30% of the people that are driving vehicles right now never had to have one. Our insurance would be cheaper. Less cars would have been stolen. The Kia boys may have never materialized because a car is an expense. Very expensive. You got to maintain it and put gas in it and all that other stuff. If somebody gives you $40,000, but you can only use the $40,000 to pay your rent or your mortgage. You can't do anything else. It's like a coupon, but it's only good if you pay your rent or your mortgage with it. And you do exactly that because you don't have any option. There were stipulations on the dollars that we received. We could, everybody said, well, we need this and we need to build more of this and we need to have more of that. And we can use that $40 million for the streetcar for everybody's name and all this stuff. We didn't have money for that. We had money for a transportation project. So if somebody gives you $40,000 and you are using the $40,000 for its required purpose for your rent or your mortgage, and then somebody says, oh, you're stupid for using that money for your rent or your mortgage. You should have bought a car with it. You should have went on vacation with it. You should have went on a carnival cruise with it. Oh, you're stupid for not using that money to go on a cruise. No, you can't use it for a cruise. You got the $40,000 and it's got a stipulation. It can only be used for your rent or for your mortgage. The streetcar money had to be a transportation project. It could not be anything else. And we did interview after interview and conversation after conversation. There was public meetings. There was town hall meetings. The mayor did press conferences. The alderpersons did press. This is what we have to use the money for. And they'd be real honest. Like, look, we can't use it for all that stuff. And at every single event, I'm not kidding you. This is back in 2013, 2014. At every single event, people said, well, we need more streetlights on 19th Street. Can we use the streetcar money for streetlights? No. The money has been stipulated by the federal government. It has to be for a transportation project. And then somebody else would raise their hand and say, can we have garbage day more than once a week? Sometimes I fill up my garbage cans before garbage pickup. Can we use the streetcar money for more garbage pickup? Again, no, we can't. The federal government mandates us to use. Can MPS get, always a teacher, can MPS get some of the money? We got the children that can't read. Again, no, civics teacher. We can't use the federally mandated transportation money for your classroom. Aw. Even still to this day, people don't. And there was another comment I wanted to address in the YouTube chat. 77 Kenru, who I think is a troll, but yeah, why not? Might as well respond to him. What does being Democrat or Republican have to do with the education of a person? A lot. A lot. We can look at it, which perspective you want. You want micro or macro? I got both. From a macro perspective, states that have the highest levels of education in their population do a couple of things. They have more money, they make more money, and they're able to send more federal tax dollars to Washington, D.C. to subsidize the states where the education levels are the lowest. In fact, most of the Bible Belt gets more money from the federal government than they contribute. States that have the highest levels of education are without a doubt blue. They vote for Democrats every single time, every single election without fail. They are reliable. Wisconsin used to be on that list, and we got a bunch of universities in this state, a ton. But when you discourage people from attending college and getting higher education, the likelihood that your state will become red is more possible. And we're seeing that right here. Republicans think that higher education is a waste of time, and they want to make it a waste of your money. Because the more education someone has, the more likely they are to be a Democrat. Ronald Reagan said that back in the 1960s. He ended the state subsidies for the University of California. You used to go to the University of Cal Berkeley for $300 a semester. Now you can't afford it. Once higher education institutions in this country, due to civil rights legislation in the 1960s, had to admit African-Americans, they could not legally discriminate against allowing African-American enrollees, college became more expensive. Oh, if the blacks want to go, because they knew that we would be economically competitive if we got an education. If black people cannot read, not even black people, if people in general can't read, then you don't have to worry about them taking a job from you. You don't have to worry about them getting a promotion. They wouldn't even be in the same room as you. And also, if someone is not educated, there's a whole bunch of different ways someone can get educated. You can be very easily manipulated. And that's what it's all about. If you can just lie to people, like there's still people, right? There's 35% of the people in this country that think that he's doing a good job. And I'm trying real hard to see what they see. He has lied directly to their faces. It's so bad that you can tell someone who has a low income, who believes that their income is low because we let a bunch of Mexicans in the country. Now we're removing the Mexicans and everybody else. Their income is still low, okay? Gas prices are going up. Food prices are going up. Cost of living is going up, okay? And they feel it because their income hasn't gone up, but everything else has gotten more expensive. And their utility is about to get more expensive because We Energies is going to get their 14% rate hike, and that won't go hurt. And Trump can tell them, no, gas prices are going to go down. Now, who you going to believe? Your bank account that's on negative or Trump? 30% of the people in the country still believe Trump. That is what you are able to do. You're able to get someone in the White House like we have when you have a large population of people that are not critically thinking and have zero education. Well, I believe Mr. Trump because he said that he is just like me and he going to help me. That was my impression of a farmer when Donald Trump went and made deals with farmers of other countries, screwing American farmers. Isn't that wild? And they still. But it's people that don't have a high level of education or any education are fertile playgrounds for Republicans.
1: I love the poorly educated.
0: He told you he loves them. It's so sad because I'm on the outside looking in. But Sherwin, you haven't given Donald Trump a chance. Well, what kind of chance am I supposed to give him? If you just wait till he gets his third term. But if he gets his third term and we all going to be in the ballroom, you're not going to get anywhere close to the ballroom. Take a break, come back, talk to Al. Also have a few other things that I have that. And get our young people engaged because we want to get them in the workforce and want to get them some money and give them, you know, something they can build a resume off of and give them some work experience because when they get out into the real adult world, they're going to need all of those aforementioned things. The Truth with Sherwin Hughes on 101.7 FM. We'll be right back.
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0: Hefty slider bag, silly with a slide. 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Come on.
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2: In 1965, Vietnam seemed like just another foreign war. But it wasn't. It was different in many ways, and so were those who did the fighting. In World War II, the average age of the combat soldier was 26. In Vietnam, he was 19. In Vietnam, he was 19.
3: 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Programs combining employment plus mentorship reduce recidivism more than policing alone. I'm not really sure about this on the list of things that we can do and we can invest in to help improve crime and public safety and give youth more opportunities. Late night safe spaces between 8 p.m. and 2 a.m. You need to be at home at 8 p.m. Ain't nothing open. Well, 8 p.m. is not late. You need to be home by 11 o'clock. That goes for you adults, too. Ain't nothing open but the county jail and legs. Everybody need to be home by 11 o'clock. We wouldn't have all this nonsense and this mayhem and this chaos. Go to bed is what you need to do. You need a good night's sleep. You need to get your beauty rest. Put that bonnet on. Put your cold cream on your face. And go to bed. But they're saying late night safe spaces between 8 p.m. and 2 a.m. open schools, open rec centers, and gyms for after hours include music studios, e-sports leagues, which is actually big business, basketball and fitness leagues, and have paid stipends for attendance milestones. I think that if we tried that, let's just say we humored this proposal to have a late night safe space between 8 p.m. and 2 a.m. with a music studio. A lot of rappers get shot in the studio. You know what I'm saying? Jam Master Jay got shot in studio. Somebody in Tupac's studio got shot. I don't know. I think we would do it for a couple of weeks, and it would probably be worse than we would imagine if we had music studios, esports leagues, because those are usually nerdy kids, because they're all playing video games all night anyway. But if you get them all in one room and you supervise them, then maybe that'd be okay. Basketball and fitness leagues. A lot of people, everybody thinks like, oh, they need to play basketball. You know how many fights there are on a basketball court? That was a foul. No, it wasn't. I'll show you a foul. Bang, boom, boom, bing, bang, boom, boom. They're fighting on the basketball court. Hi, Al. How are you doing today?
4: Well, I'm doing fine. Happy Good Friday to all of you. First thing I wanted to say, we got to stop normalizing struggle and making it okay to be the bottom of the barrel. And we got to stop this stuff that, this is all I see when I walk out my door. Because what it has done, it has lowered the standards for our culture to be bottom feeders. Now, a lot of people say, well, where's the resources? There's tons of resources out there. Don't you find it odd when they want that Section 8, open Section 8 enrollment come up? Energy assistance, it'd be a 2-3 block line. But if it's something where you can get $7,500 for your education and all you have to do is apply at MATC and show up for some of these resources, there's no show. See, it's not that there's not resources. They're lazy, and some of them are not applying the pressure. They want you to do all the footwork, and then all you have to do is show up. And then you have to re-explain everything to them. So I'd rather let you ride and suffer, because why should I go the extra mile to get you the resources when you can do it yourself? So the thing is, some of them just not trying. So some want to sit and collect a disability check. Some of them want to sit.

0: but they don't want a sugar honey iced tea. So for those who don't do it, you just have to let them rot. There are resources. When you want that 3-5 and you want to pop that pill, you know how to find it in 20 minutes. But when it comes to something that can help you get you a degree, a diploma, a good job, it's a no-show. So all I can say is if they don't want to get it, let them rock, because there are resources out there. But they rather take the low road and be the bottom of the barrel. And look at this, look at what's being pushed on us. And we got to stop using mental health as an excuse. White people know little Johnny was called goofy in the head all his life. And they told him he could be anything he wants. But for some reason, we want to start telling black people they crazy. No, you're not crazy. You just got to deal with goddamn reality. But we don't do that. Well, we got, you know, we got to push mental health. Well, why would you want to push mental health and then have something against you? But anyway, I'm done talking. Have yourself a good weekend. Put them half-pint bottles in the freezer so they're nice and cold. Make sure you clean and wash and have a good time this weekend. Happy Easter, everybody. Bye-bye.
1: Oh, thank you. That's right. It is Easter weekend. Oh, today's Good Friday. Look at that.
2: How are you celebrating Good Friday?
1: Probably go get a happy hour drink. Oh, how are you supposed to celebrate? What would Jesus want me to do? Oh, probably drink some wine, I guess. Give me a nice Merlot or maybe a decent Cabernet. Maybe, you know, Camus is my favorite red. Maybe I'll give me a nice 1984 Camus and just, you know, just relax. That's how I'm going to celebrate the Good Friday. You know, I would like to disagree with everything that Al said, but I can't. If people are presented with options and they can sign up for class or they can get a job and they opt not to, this it's hard to make them. What I worry about is that those people that are choosing not to elevate their lives, because it will change their life. Like, you're going to have to be responsible. You're going to have a level of discipline. And that's work. Discipline is work. Then there's going to be expectations on you. You got to come every day and you got to be ready to, you know, take on the task of the day, whether it be learn or whether it be do your job and listen to management, all those things. That's a lot of burden for people. And if they don't want to do it, but then they're going to become society's problem. And it's very frustrating. Because I think there are some people that have great potential, but they're just not utilizing it. Sherman sent me a text message and a picture. That is the most disgusting thing I've ever seen in my entire life. That is disgusting. He says, "Hey, Sherwin, here's a real serious question. How do we get our neighborhoods back when we have stuff like this?" Yes. The picture that you see is dog mess on top of a porch. It's like from 40 different dogs, though. He says, "Everyone in the house is past the age of 40. How can anyone have a conversation about something like this when they should know better?" So apparently, whoever lives in this house, they're letting their dog go number two right on the front porch. And Sherman sent me, it's that I can't even look at that. Oh, my God. So then, you got to call the health department, Sherman. Call them. You want me to call them? Call them. Call somebody. Call Tyrone. You got it. That's disgusting. I'm not even going to have that. Don't even put that picture on YouTube, because that nobody needs to see that.
2: I don't even have access to it.
1: Sure you do. If you go to if you go to a browser and just type in Studio Texter, which you probably should have up anyway, because you should.
2: Oh, yeah. No, I have that up anyway. Yeah. I have it right here.
1: You see it from Sherman, the picture right there? That's so disgusting. Why would you want to live like that? Like, they're not walking the dog. The dog knows just to go number two right there on the front porch. Like, what happens when an Amazon delivery driver comes? Isn't that disgusting?
2: That's pretty gnarly.
1: That's bad news right there.
2: You're just going to have it sitting there?
1: And it's a lot of it. That's like a collection. That's mental illness. Al said, "Oh, we got to stop blaming mental illness." If you allow dog excrement to pile up on your front porch where you live, that like a pile that high, somebody ain't right in the head.

0: you probably go in their house, it's probably just as filthy. They probably are a hoarder. Like, that is mental illness, but I don't know what you do about that. Okay, I'm going to take a break because I need one. 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

0: I'm still shook by that picture. Oh, man, some people, I swear. All right. Well, maybe you guys will come across that property at the Tory Lowe neighborhood cleanup, and a good Samaritan will decide that they want to pick up all of the dog excrement from that person's front yard because, you know, you need to go out and pick up garbage wherever you see it because we want to make Milwaukee very clean. But if there's garbage on the ground, why would you not pick it up? You want to make everywhere beautiful. Garbage has no place on the ground. It should be placed in a proper trash receptacle. And then it changes the whole dynamic of a neighborhood. Because you know when you drive through a neighborhood and there's garbage all over the place, you're like, ooh, this is terrible. I don't like it here. But then if somebody cleans it up and there's no garbage, you're like, oh, this is very pleasant. I would like to buy a condominium in this neighborhood. It's a very big difference. It also can help the psychology of the people in the neighborhood because it's got to be a little bit depressing. When you're on your way home and you just see garbage all over the place, you're just like, oh, this place is so filthy. Oh, I'm very sad. I don't like it here. But then when it's all cleaned up, you're like, yay, I think I'll have a barbecue. I think I'm going to have a picnic because my neighborhood is very nice and very clean. Maybe we'll have a block party. Yay, everybody loves block parties. Block parties are parties that are held on the block. And then you got to get some stuff for the kids to do. You hire a face painter. They paint the kids' faces. Hopefully not in blackface. You get a balloon person. Do they still have those people? People that make balloon animals? You get a balloon animal person because the kids like
1: balloon animals. You know, I'm not too sure. I don't know much about kids.
0: All right. Well, they're expensive, and they always have a cold or the flu, so that's all you need to know about kids. And then you got to get a bounce house. What kind of block party doesn't have a bounce house? All these things are possible if you clean up your neighborhood and your community. Then you'll have bounce houses and kids. Crime will be reduced. Everyone will be happy. You'll know your neighbors. Speaking of my neighbors, found this to be very unusual. I'm usually the political person on my block. God bless my neighbors. Especially the ones next door and directly across the street. But when I put a yard sign out, that tells them, oh, Mr. Hughes, it must be voting time because they know me as the radio man. How I got that nickname? Well, I guess it's obvious. I put a yard sign out. Oh, Mr. Radio Man, is voting time again? That's how you know somebody doesn't vote regularly because they call it voting time. Not there is an upcoming election that you all should participate in. Oh, Mr. Radio Man, it's voting times. Yes. And I'm usually the first one on my block to put up a yard sign because I do, you know, show support for whoever it is that I'm going to vote for. My neighbors across the street that I've never seen display a yard sign, and this woman has been there as long as I have. She's got a Francesca Hong sign in her front yard, and my neighborhood is black. We scared all the white folks out of my neighborhood. Well, no, one kind of have a white couple. No, it's a white lady with a black husband. But that's still one at a time, white people moving back to the neighborhood. When I first moved in, there was a plethora of whites. And then by 2010, all the whites were gone. And then by like during COVID is when I saw the white lady move in across the street. And then, you know, the gentrification is coming your way because the white people will start to expand their radius of where they walk their dogs. Then, you know, you see that blonde white woman walking her golden retriever because, you know, technically a golden retriever is a blonde dog. Right. And sometimes I look at the white woman walking her golden retriever. I'm like, who's walking who? You know, you don't know who's. But yeah, my neighbor has got a Francesca Hong yard sign.
1: How do you feel about that?
0: I think it's great. It is. I'm very interested and excited to talk to her, actually.
1: I'm very interested.
0: This doesn't mean I don't know where I'm at yet. I did put my support behind a particular candidate, but I need to see something. You know what I mean? I ain't seeing nothing. You know what I'm saying? So right now I'm letting the race play out.
1: Do you have your questions prepared for her? What you're like iffy about?
0: I'm just going to ask whatever I feel I'd ask. I gave her campaign manager a couple few questions because I want her to have a baseline. I'm not going to like ambush or anything because I just want to like find out who she is. What are her policy areas? Why does she believe that people are responding to her the way that they are? Because she's a very unlikely candidate for governor of Wisconsin. It's usually old white guys, for the most part. So, we'll see. I'm looking forward to talking to her. Maybe she opens my eyes to things I've never noticed before. We'll see.
1: Maybe she'll take a page from Zoran.
0: Maybe. I just get nervous because Democratic primary voters are not the same as Wisconsin general election voters. Primary voters tend to be on the right. Republican primary voters are MAGA. On the left, Democratic primary voters are Democratic socialists. But people in the middle are decidedly more moderate and or independent. We asked a question either this week or last week what somebody's political affiliation is, you know, Democrat, Republican, or other. And the others were like 25 or 30%. So there are people that I think are fed up with the political parties, but that doesn't necessarily mean that they're going to vote for someone who is really super far left of center, nor super far right of center. So we'll see. This is a very unusual electorate because these are some very strange times that we happen to be living in. So I suppose we'll see. But yeah, Francesca Hong is going to be joining us at 11:15, assuming she can get in the building. Might have to send a search party out to find her. Coming up next, the Milwaukee Experience. I'll be right back.
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0: Welcome to Hour 3 of The Truth with Sherwin Hughes. And you guys know every Friday at 11 o'clock, we do the Milwaukee Experience, where we tell you about all the incredible and wonderful things to do in this fantastic and dynamic city of ours. And you know that travel and tourism is now one of the leading industries in southeastern Wisconsin. Most of us may not even know that, but we are, in fact, becoming a destination.

0: destination. I've mentioned on a few other occasions that the Black Travel Summit is coming to the city of Milwaukee this fall. They will be here in October. And as we grow closer to that date, I'm going to be featuring interviews and conversations with the members of the Black Travel Summit. And here's why this is so incredibly unique and an opportunity for Milwaukee to shine. The Black Travel Summit is an organization of people and social media influencers and content creators, and they travel all over the world. They are a younger set of African-American travelers that go to destinations on 6 different continents, and they rate and review all of the places and spaces, from the restaurants, the hotels, and just the overall sentiment that they get from traveling to different countries. Last year, they were in Rio de Janeiro, Brazil, which is an international destination all its own. And so we were shocked and thrilled and a little bit nervous that the Black Travel Summit has decided to come to the city of Milwaukee. Now, here's the thing. They're going to be looking for activities not just in the Black community, but the overall feel and vibe of the city of Milwaukee. So between now and then, I would love to hear your suggestions of where we should take or steer or suggest for the Black Travel Summit, because their influence is seen by millions of people on social media, and it only benefits the city of Milwaukee if more people have a favorable attitude about what it's like to spend time here, whether it be a convention or whether it be a little weekend getaway or a full-blown holiday. So the Black Travel Summit is certainly something that we can add to the realm of incredible things in the Milwaukee experience. So I was thinking about this. What would you do if you wanted to stay out all night in the city of Milwaukee? If you wanted to stay out from, let's say you want to meet some friends for dinner at 6 p.m. or 7 p.m., what restaurant would you go to? And then where would you go after that? I mean, if you want to stay out until literally 7 o'clock in the morning the next day, is that possible in the city of Milwaukee? And I, in fact, think it is. You could start with, see who is playing and or performing at one of Milwaukee's many, many different theaters. A lot of you saw The Wiz when they were in town, and it was a dynamic performance from any stretch of the imagination. Whether you were not familiar with the original movie that starred Michael Jackson, Diana Ross, and Nipsey Russell, or you just wanted to see this off-Broadway production that we had here at the Marcus Center for the Performing Arts, it was visually stunning. So we've got the Riverside Theater, the Repertory Theater, the Pabst Theater. We have local music venues like Shank Hall and, of course, my good friends over at The Rave. There's so many different places and spaces, not to mention our movie theaters. And if you are at all interested in film, and I'm a bit of an old school person, I still like the communal experience of going to a movie. The Avalon Theater in Bayview, unique, one of a kind in its design and its layout, and, of course, the Oriental Theater, which is home to the Milwaukee Film Festival, and especially the Black Lens program, which is a series of films that comes to Milwaukee every single year. They are premiered here, and they feature Black actors, actresses, producers, and directors, and that is uniquely special to Milwaukee. So check out a theater, see who's playing. You got to have dinner somewhere, right, if you're going to be staying out all night in Milwaukee. There's a million and one places that I could suggest. You know, if you like a good steak, I would say you can go to Moe's on Plankinton, or maybe you want to keep it a little bit more casual and low-key. Maybe you want some Mexican food, and you guys know where you're going to find me eating Mexican food. If I'm anywhere other than Solito Lindo, that's a body double. Somebody kidnapped me. That's where I'm going to start my evening. What about after dinner? You got to get a beverage somewhere. Milwaukee is one of those places where we don't make beer like we once used to, but we have perfected, in my opinion, lounges and specialty nightlife attractions. Have you guys ever been to the Pufferfish? The Pufferfish is a rooftop lounge at the very top floor of Hotel Metro on Mason Street. Mwah! Chef's kiss. One of the finest views anywhere in the city. Or Brian's Cocktail Lounge on Lapham Avenue. It's been around since 1938, and they specialize in these incredible craft cocktails. Everything about that place is perfect. It's dimly lit. They have velvet wallpaper, and the atmosphere is one that is perfect for socializing or Romance. How about the Dream Lab, a hybrid lounge that features beer, hookah, and coffee? This is one of those places you can go between 9 and 11 p.m. as the night starts to heat up and you're on your adventure of staying out all night in Milwaukee. What about a dance club? I know some of you can really cut a rug. Earlier, we mentioned Apartment 720. That is one of the places you can go to. There's a whole bunch of places and spaces in the Third Ward. My favorite, of course, being Gibraltar. Features live music and hip-hop and urban-flavored DJs every Friday and Saturday night. Gibraltar is located at 131 North Jackson Street. Open for happy hour, and if you're lucky, they might even have the kitchen open for some bite-sized snacks. Okay, so now you went to Apartment 720. You went to go check out some live music or a DJ at Gibraltar. Now it's getting close to bar time. Oh, no, whatever shall you do? 2:30 in the morning, and you're not ready to go home yet. In fact, for you, the night has just started, because remember, you're staying out all night in the city of Milwaukee. Guess where you're going now? Pottawatomie Hotel and Casino, featuring hundreds of table games, whether it be blackjack or craps and fields of slots, and of course, bingo if you're feeling lucky. There's also late night eateries in Pottawatomie, and we're assuming when you go there, you're going to win a whole bunch of money and you're going to be incredibly rich. Okay, you spent some money at Pottawatomie. You made a bunch of money at Pottawatomie. Well, now it's time to get breakfast. Miss Katie's Diner, open at 5 a.m. Some of the finest breakfast food you're going to find this side of the Mississippi River. Generous portions, reasonable prices. You'll always be satisfied at Miss Katie's Diner. And for those of you that haven't been there before, it's located at 1900 West Clybourne Street. Now, you just had a whole night out in Milwaukee. We hope you enjoyed yourself, and we also hope you enjoyed the Milwaukee experience. 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Going to take a break when we come back. State Representative Francesca Hong is going to join us. She is a candidate for governor of the state of Wisconsin. The Truth with Sherwin Hughes will be right back.
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0: Welcome back to the program. In studio, I have State Representative Francesca Hong joining me. Well, thank you for being here. Thank you for being early. We appreciate you taking the time.
8: Thank you for inviting me. Great to be here.
0: I had to figure out, how am I going to talk to this lady? I'm seeing her name all over the place. Because here's the thing. We're used to the usual suspects. There's a bunch of usual suspects running for governor in the state of Wisconsin.
8: Ooh.
0: And we're familiar with these folks. You know, our county executive is running. You know, Joel Brennan is in the race. He's been around Wisconsin, Milwaukee politics for two decades or more.
8: All right.
0: And then Kelda, of course, who I've known for many, many years. We were in DLI together and ADLI together. She's a usual suspect as well because she's run before.
8: And we're starting off spicy. Okay.
0: Well, got to know where you're at. If these people said that I was a legend, they had to give you some reason why. And then there's this lady who I've never heard of who's making all sorts of waves, and her name is Francesca Hong, and you're a state representative in the Madison area, Dane County area, which I would assume is a decidedly liberal place. I'd imagine your voters are probably left of center, correct?
8: We are in a progressive bubble.
0: Fair enough. What do you think it is about your campaign, the issues that you were discussing, and your brand of democratic socialism that has you leading in the polls? It's still early, if consecutive polls come out where you are besting the other six candidates, what do you think it is about your message that people are receptive to?
8: Permanent affordability, bold, transformative change. A need to meet this moment where the stress and crisis in people's lives, that deserves policy that is going to meet the scale and speed of what working class people are going through. And relatability is a big issue here. And I think being a working class person right now, I'm a renter, I'm a single mom, I have a side hustle because turns out a legislative salary is not a living wage in Madison, Wisconsin. And I try to speak truth to power as much as I can. And I think right now is an opportunity to bring working class people together.
0: Tell us a little bit about your background. So first and foremost, why did you decide to enter the political fray anyway? I'm not just talking about running for governor. Why would you even want to be a part of the Wisconsin State Assembly under current leadership? Now, we may see different leadership because we now have fairer maps than we had. Why even be a part of the dysfunctional assembly where Robin Voss was the speaker, where as a progressive Democrat, real hard to get your proposals even heard, let alone signed by Governor Evers. So why even run for the assembly in the first place?
8: I came up through working in kitchens. The restaurant industry is stressful and chaotic, but it is also where you build relationships. You see and understand your community in a third space. And in times of crisis and chaos and often a lot of grief, there's an opportunity for change. I ran for office in 2020. And so that was the time of the pandemic. And while I was trying to help my staff get unemployment insurance and the restaurant industry, we called the low barrier to entry industry, right? We have a lot of vulnerable folks, migrant workers, folks of color, but the ownership or proprietor level is often wealthy white men. And so the community, I think, was ready for a different type of leadership, someone who was going to bring that restaurant industry hustle. I'm an organizer. very proud mom. And I think being an accessible candidate and politician right now, that's who I was back in 2022.
0: So then why the decision to run for governor, especially in a state that is red? And in order for you to be successful, whether it be in the Democratic primary or the general election, you're going to have to convince some folks that voted for Donald Trump a bunch of times. Now, I know that they feel the pinch and the sting of the affordability crisis as well. But getting those folks to vote for a different political party is often a tall task. So I'm sure you knew all of that. So then what encouraged the decision to run for governor?
8: It's some movement moment that we're in. Another time of change and crisis and grief where folks, there is an opportunity for change. You know, Bernie Sanders won 70 out of 72 counties when he ran for president. There is the message around permanent affordability, yes, but voters have to see themselves in the vision that you have. And right now, folks are ready for bold, transformative change. They want someone that can deliver. And my background in the restaurant industry, as well as the last 5 years in the legislature, passing a bipartisan bill, building bridges between our socialist caucus and the Democratic caucus. And, you know, I've been traveling the state. As soon as I won my primary, I got the hell out of Dane County. And I started meeting other communities where they were, talking to other small business owners, talking to educators, plumbers, young people. And the relatability is real. And I think that right now folks are ready for a governor and a government that is not only accessible, but willing to make the courageous and decisions and not the politically convenient ones.
0: The more Trump abandons his base, do you think that gives you and your brand of democratic socialism at least a fair hearing? Because they have been thoroughly disappointed by him, especially in an agricultural state like Wisconsin. And farmers have been hurt by him probably more than any constituent group. Or as well, some have been hurt way worse. But they really put a lot of trust in that fella, and they have been literally sold out. Do they find it necessary to listen to what you have to offer because they've been abandoned by Trump?
8: They've been sold out and betrayed. And I think that they're now willing to figure out what their other options are. And, you know, especially for our farmers, it has been both Democratic or Republican administrations that have really failed them because they are more focused on, you know, big ag, that corporate monopoly that takes over ag as well, instead of supporting our smaller family farms and ensuring that we do things like pass a farm bill and make sure that the forecasting contracts or subsidies that our farmers should have and need, especially during a time of climate change, during a time where folks are feeling squeezed, it's our farmers who put food, literally grow our food. And I think that they're willing to hear me out because, again, restaurant industry, I've built relationship with farmers, and I'm not interested in growing the democratic socialist brand. I want folks to know that they can have a government that is a force of good. We're willing to make the investment in working class people to make sure that they have more opportunity and more economic freedom.
0: A lot of the listeners of this program are a couple of things. They are students of politics. They are workers. They are mothers and fathers. And they are overwhelmingly African American. In a segregated city like this one, where we can literally see the dividing lines between who has and who has not, oftentimes those who have not live in Northside Milwaukee African American communities where poverty is high, crime sometimes is even higher, and opportunities feel out of reach. How do you speak to the African American community that has heard it all before, and they've heard all the promises and have been disappointed at every single turn? And I think that people are more engaged in politics now because you can't ignore it now if you wanted to. But at the same time, a community has, in fact, been ignored by policymakers. What do you say to a disaffected African-American single mom struggling, dealing with the affordability crisis, dealing with all the hurdles that exist in this city? What do you say to her to get her to consider your campaign?
8: The state has failed her. If we're talking about Black maternal health rates and our student achievement gaps and how Milwaukee is continuously sold out or scapegoated, then we have already failed in our policy making because nobody should have to become a statistic. And so what the state has a responsibility to deliver for these communities so that they have more to make the decisions for themselves, that folks who are leading in the community, especially in local office, are going to make the investments. You know, I did some canvassing or silent canvassing, and we heard a lot about parking tickets, about potholes, about, you know, there not being enough community centers and places where our young people can build relationships, feel safe and thrive. And so the state has to not only recognize this, but intentionally put investments into local government and say with our full chest that when Milwaukee thrives, the state thrives. When Milwaukee does well and as people do well, the rest of the state do well. And honestly, just to put it very bluntly, I want everyone to love Black people. And I want everyone in this state to know that, you know, this, we do not have a state of Wisconsin without Milwaukee and the Black communities.
0: Yeah, I can get on board with that. There's nothing I can disagree with anything you just said. You know, these campaigns are expensive, Representative Hong. It's a part of politics that nobody likes. You got to do call time. You got to ask people for money. You got to have fundraisers. In order to get your message out, especially to the people that need to hear it, you got to raise money. How do you remain financially competitive in a very, very crowded race? And let's be clear, you're the only Democratic Socialist that's running in this race. It almost goes counter and contrary to democratic socialism because money in politics is bad, but you need money in order to spread your message. So are you going to be able to raise enough money? Because this is going to be an expensive race.
8: This is a year for the many and not just the money. You know, I was so proud of the numbers that came out in that finance deadline where we had more individual donations than the next two candidates combined. We had already over 1,000 volunteers signed up for our campaign, the lowest average donation amount under $40. And here's the thing, we are only growing on that, over 10,000 individual donations, over 2,500 volunteers who have signed up. And people in this state, they may not always listen to me, but they are going to listen to their neighbor. They are going to listen to somebody who is trusted in their community. And we are investing in a field program that will be unmatched. And so those small dollar donations, they've already come from every county in this state. They've come from every state in this country. And while some folks may have the donors who have already maxed out to $20,000, so then they can't give any more, we have more folks who could choose to give that amount and more people who are continuing to give to us every month. They are choosing, you know, $60 a year, giving us $5 a month, and we make every dollar count. And we're going to make sure we have an organizing apparatus that goes beyond August and November. Because to defeat a Trump regime and fascism and growing white Christian nationalism, we are going to have to make sure that working class people have the tools to be able to organize in their community. And organizing to me right now is, or has always been rooted in developing relationships, trusted relationships. So I not only need to be accessible to and have conversations with as many people as I can, keep holding town halls where I just call on folks who are raising their hand. Who knows what they're going to ask me, but they deserve to ask without having a team vet them, you know? So those folks who I get, you know, $20 checks from, $1.33, they're also with that donation comes them talking to their neighbors and folks about why, and when a time things are so tight, they are still choosing our campaign to invest in. I still do call time.
0: All right, yeah, have to. Hi, this is Francesca Hong. Can you invest in our campaign? Give me all the money you have. We're speaking with State Representative Francesca Hong. She is a candidate for governor in a very crowded field. Speaking of that field, what makes you different than the other Democrats? For the most part, all the same thing, same campaign platform against most Republican, if not all Republican policies, definitely anti-Trump, definitely anti-ICE invading our communities. So I think the difficult part for a lot of would-be Democratic voters is there's not a lot of daylight between the candidates. You're a little bit different. So what do you say, what would you say is your biggest contrast between the other six Democrats that are currently running in the Democratic primary?
8: We talk about permanent affordability because we cannot afford to come back to this moment right now where folks continue to divest from public institutions and make it harder for working class people to get by. I'm working that second job. I come from the hustle of the restaurant industry. I am not a career politician, and I'm not interested in making decisions based on my own political future. I think folks right now are tired of the establishment. We can't be using the same playbook. I want to make sure that the coalition that we are building, you know, I've got independents, Republicans, young people, fellow elder millennials like myself, who have pledged support, whether it's a donation or they're out here online talking about our campaign to their neighbors. And I'm the candidate that's going to bring together working class people because they see themselves in my lived experiences, but they also believe that we have to have transformative, bold change if we're going to ensure that we do not come back to times like right now.
0: How much time you got? You got 10 more minutes for me?
8: I'll stay as long as you'll have me.
0: Well, all right, then. We're going to get into some more conversation with candidate for governor, State Representative Francesca Hong. 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Don't go anywhere. I'll be right back.
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0: Welcome back to the program. In studio, State Representative Francesca Hong. She is a Democratic Socialist candidate for governor of the state of Wisconsin. And when I call you a Democratic Socialist, it likely is a title that you wear both boldly and proudly. But maybe some of your colleagues in the legislature are intimidated by how boldly and proudly you wear that title as Democratic Socialist. How do you form relationships with Republicans, this current incarnation of Republicans being a Democratic Socialist? Because if you get elected governor, you're going to need their votes for a couple of things, I'm sure. So how do you forge those relationships with folks who, it seems to me, their politics are defying common sense?
8: Well, first I'll say that being a Democratic Socialist means that my policy and principles are rooted in a more democratic economy that is for working class people, and that my policies are rooted in my principles of human rights, fairness, and democracy. I passed a bipartisan bill with Republicans leading on it, building a coalition statewide. And now it is law to ensure that our K-12 public schools teach Asian American history. So not only did I pass a bipartisan bill, but I passed a bipartisan bill about race. And when you want to see common, when you want to find common ground with someone who has opposing views, you have to find the common good in one another. And sometimes that requires changing the environment and the conditions of the environment and persistence. So I make sure that I'm not just talking to Republican colleagues in the office. I'm going to find them at their bar. I'm going to make fun of them for drinking Miller High Life while I've got a glass of scotch or bourbon neat. It's that persistence and trying to make sure that they can see me as, you know, I have to, as people of color, we shouldn't have to do this, but we have to humanize ourselves. And it's not going to work for every Republican. I mean, we just have straight up MAGA white Christian nationalists in there who will always see me as lesser than. But building relationships and finding common good, but you also have to be politically strategic. And there are folks, there are things that people want in exchange for other things. And I'm not afraid to go into negotiations, but I'm not going to sell out Wisconsin working people.
0: I'm sure you've considered the transition that'll be needed, right? So winning a Democratic primary is one thing. Democratic primary voters are exceptionally unique. General election voters are different. And if your campaign is decidedly left of center, there's got to be some kind of motion to get general election voters who may not vote in primaries at all. They only vote in November. How do you approach those voters that may not respond to political extremes on either side, right? So if you are moving to the left to galvanize a Democratic primary electorate in Wisconsin, which Bernie Sanders did when Hillary Clinton was running in 2016. But then how do you move back to the center and capture folks that may not feel comfortable voting for someone who is so far left of center?
8: I'm glad you mentioned the voters who generally turn out for a primary. And those are called high propensity voters, right? Generally white, college educated. But the vast majority of our support is coming from lower propensity voters, whether it's younger people, non-college educated folks. We are building out that lower propensity voter to come out for us right now. And if I win, they will come out again in the general. And the coalition we are building, again, speaking to working class folks about permanent affordability and how the government owes them opportunities to build a better life themselves the way that they want to. And moving right or left, the coalition we are building right now already includes independents and Republicans who will go to speak to their Republican and independent friends. We have more ambassadors right now, young folks who are talking to their grandparents and parents. The number of folks who come to our events and then tell me, and they're excited that their kid told them to come meet me. They hadn't heard of me, but their kid told me to go to my event and to hear me out, ask me questions. Grandmothers telling me that their grandkid had told them about me. This is also part of organizing. and moderate, centrist, right folks know that it cannot continue to remain this way. And in order not to come back here, we need those universal transformative policies and a different type of leadership. And folks want to be a part of history, right? We've never had a woman governor, certainly haven't had a woman of color. I believe I'm going to be the first Asian American woman governor in the country. But beyond that, it comes down to that organizing. It comes down to folks right now already having been, you know, more interested in our campaign. And we have to have more curiosity and creativity in politics right now. And I think the way that we are campaigning, we are delivering that, whether it's our digital presence or it's where I'm campaigning, dive bars, bowling alleys. I'm so excited to go to the racetrack in Brown County. Shout out to Mark Becker there. And so that accessibility, that ambassadors going hard for our campaign, and I'm willing to talk to anyone. You know, we had veterans come, and generally they're perceived as more moderate or conservative. And folks are like, no, I want people to remember. I know folks who voted for Bernie who are Republicans right now. And it's because we want to make sure we're shedding all sorts of elitism. I don't think I'm better than anyone else who I'm asking to earn their vote from. And I got to continue to be everywhere.
0: About 2/3 of Wisconsin likely voters not paying attention at all. And what if you come across one of those persons who is not paying attention to the gubernatorial race or the primary at all, and they say, hey, Francesca, what is your campaign platform? Now, remember, they're not paying any attention to anything. They don't know anything about you or the other six candidates in the race. What do you tell them your campaign platform is?
8: Cheaper, fair health care, universal child care, funding our public schools, and paid leave for all. I'm the only candidate that has called for a moratorium on the construction of new AI data centers, and we plan to make sure that we tax the billionaires and no more corporate subsidies to support small businesses and working class people all over the state.
0: That makes sense. Health care, a lot of people have lost their Affordable Care Act subsidies. And there might be more losses coming in the future. Do we have the possibility? Is there a legislative solution to offering low cost or no cost health care to working class families in the state of Wisconsin? Or will we still be dependent upon and beholden to whatever is left of the Affordable Care Act? Can we do it here in Wisconsin?
8: Absolutely.
0: Tell us how.
8: Expanding Badger Care. So we're not, you know, one of 10 states to not have done it. We have to invest in a robust public option so that more small businesses and working class people can buy into a publicly owned healthcare system. We have to lower prescription drug costs, and we have to make sure that these mega corporate hospitals that are raking in profits have to pay their fair share and then take that revenue and invest it back into rural hospitals and smaller clinics. You know, I'm going to be honest, I support Medicare for all, but it is very difficult to enact it at a state level. And I think that when you have more competition within the healthcare marketplace, especially for our small businesses who are some of the largest advocates for expanding Badger Care or Medicaid, we are looking at ways to help more people access high-quality, affordable, fair healthcare. And then smaller maneuvers like making sure that all of our public school educators can buy into the state program, that there are the same healthcare that I get as a legislator, that it be afforded to all public workers, including educators.
0: Every day we do a poll on YouTube of our viewers, and we ask them different questions so I can get a sense of where they're at on issues, and also helps guide, you know, my content and what I talk about on the air. Today we asked, which issue is most pressing? Crime, cost of living, jobs, and healthcare. 30% of the respondents said crime. 8% said jobs. 13% said healthcare. 49% said the cost of living. So the affordability crisis is got a higher response rate than crime, jobs, and even healthcare. We have a

0: They keep more money in their pockets. If there is paid leave for all and one accident happens, or you have an aging parent that you have to take care of, or a new baby, the state provides paid leave, which is a program that will end up paying for itself. It would be very similar to how we run unemployment insurance right now. We continue to build up that revenue, remain fiscally responsible, and make sure that we are building efficiencies within the state agencies as well. I want to know how much folks are spending on office supplies, how many outside contractors we can't have. Can we build those systems in-house? And so first thing has to be to invest in healthcare. However, we have to make sure that we are continuously looking at additional revenue sources, and fully legalizing cannabis will be there. It'll bring in almost $300 million. And you know, tax cuts for the billionaires, we're going to have that make sure to trickle down. But we also have mega corporations that are not paying their fair share, and small businesses that are having to pay higher income tax rates while larger corporations are getting manufacturing agriculture tax credits that are, you know, there's no accountability there. They're saying that they're creating new jobs, but often that is not the case. And so that surplus, we have to make sure it's invested back into working class people, that there are programs that the state is providing so that you have fewer expenses to worry about, especially when it comes to childcare, and that we are creating good paying jobs, increasing the minimum wage, and making sure that there are better services for folks so that they have time. I mean, working class folks, time and stress ends up being the things that we don't often quantify and put into our policy-making decisions. People are not as engaged as much because they are hustling to try to get by, making sure that their like kids can go have things to do in the summer, to make sure that they can get buy groceries and not have to, you know, I worry sometimes, okay, if I'm going to put my electric bill on hold so that I can pay and get, you know, all my groceries and make sure my kid has a summer camp to go to, right? When you're worried about all that stuff, the political noise, you don't have time to deal with that. And so if there are additional services and programs that are consistent and reliable, that you do not have to worry about how much it costs, you have more economic freedom, there's more money in your pocket, and there is less stress, and maybe more people can even think about leisure and like a vacation.
1: Speaking with State Representative Francesca Hong. She's a candidate for governor here in the state of Wisconsin. So we got one more segment left. We might as well just finish up strong. I want to ask you how you would defend the people in the state of Wisconsin from Donald Trump's worst impulses, including him attempting to or potentially mobilizing the National Guard in the state of Wisconsin. So how do you push back and be a defender of the people of Wisconsin and our democracy if you are elected governor? Because we're going to need some serious defense here. The Truth with Sherwin Hughes will be right back.
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6: Welcome back to the program. The Truth with Sherwin Hughes, being joined by State Representative Francesca Hong. She is a candidate for governor and a devoted Democratic Socialist who wants to make affordability her priority.
7: Permanent affordability.
6: Permanent, forever. Everything is going to be affordable. Fantastic platform. I think it makes sense to a lot of people. It almost sounds bipartisan in its common sense, but then we have to deal with things that are not common sense going on in this country. I'm sure there's a lot we can say about Donald Trump. However, we don't have that kind of time. How would you protect and defend the people of Wisconsin from some of his worst impulses? It's going to be just a matter of time before he starts calling you out by name, especially if he sees that you are potentially continuing to rise in your popularity here in the state of Wisconsin, because Trump has got an endorsed candidate, which is Tom Tiffany, who is who you would be facing off against in the general election. But how do you, what would you do to push back against the president? Because he's going to call you and say, Francesca, we got to send the National Guard to Milwaukee and to Madison. What would you say to him?
7: Trump, you better not. Here's, I'm going to be real that I may not be the only person who can build the strategy to defend Milwaukee, Madison, and the rest of Wisconsin from the Trump regime. I think that a leader who is not just strategic, but putting care and service ahead of themselves requires bringing folks to the table to not only advise, but bringing folks who are not often at the table. I want to make sure the organizers and the activists who have been on the ground building community defense systems, like we saw in Minneapolis, that many of those strategies will be adopted here to make sure that we're keeping our communities safer, that they're at the table in terms of how we can build out the strategy, that we are bringing in legislators with an emergency special session to make sure we're packed. Passing the bill package that I introduced back in August of 2025, the Keep Families Together Act, no secret police, due process for all, no new detention centers, preventing 287G agreements between local law enforcement participating with ICE, who are the enforcers of fascism. ICE is a rogue agency, and abolishing ICE is good policy, and it is what will make our communities safer. I think that the regime makes a lot of threats. I think that we have to remember our political position is one that is more strategic and puts us in a better one, because he is going to need Wisconsin.

0: for whoever his successor he thinks he is, or if he tries to run again. And that organizing apparatus, I always go back to organizing, that we are building right now, you know, it will not just take elected officials. It will take communities knowing how to better protect one another, because when the state fails, community shows up. And so it's recognizing these different levels that we have to be coordinating with to protect our communities. And the executive orders, the state of emergency, to allow our agencies to act more efficiently and swiftly. And when it comes to our own state National Guard, here's the thing. We deploy them within 6 hours. They could only be answering to the Trump regime.
1: If you were asked to cooperate with ICE by the president, what would you say?
0: No.
1: Governor Tony Evers, good governor, bad governor, weak, strong. What do you think?
0: Governor Evers has been a strong goalkeeper. He understands when he has to veto bills that will harm our communities, and he has done that steadfastly. And I think that he deserves to spend more time with his families and get his rest.
1: The likelihood of a Democratic majority in the Wisconsin State Senate, where do you put it? Would make your life a lot easier.
0: Oh, absolutely. Picking up two seats, I mean, I haven't seen this type of organizing around making sure that we flip the legislature since I've been in. And it's great to see folks get out of their districts, making sure they're supporting candidates who are running in tough purple seats, tough red seats. And I think that I'm feeling cautiously optimistic about the Senate flipping.
1: What about the Assembly?
0: I'm feeling nauseously optimistic about the Assembly flipping. But again, having more people staying engaged, and I think that every elected official has a responsibility to talk about why the legislature is so important. You know, I have a call to action at my events that if people know folks in the regions where we have a chance of flipping the seat, I need them to go there. I need them to tell their friends and family around there to vote for the Democrat. If you want to legalize weed, if you want to have universal childcare, if you want to make sure that we are expanding healthcare for folks, we have to have a Democratic trifecta. We need more Democrats in the Assembly, in the Senate, and a bold governor who is going to be unapologetic about making sure that we deliver for working class people.
1: We have a state Supreme Court race going on. The candidates just did a debate here locally yesterday, Maria Lazar and Chris Taylor. Are you supporting either of those candidates?
0: I'm supporting my amazing predecessor, Judge Chris Taylor, who will be the only justice in this, who will become the justice, and she is the only candidate right now who can protect our rights and freedoms.
1: If people want more information about you, your campaign, find out where you're going to be next, or if they want to give you either a $1.33 donation or $20,000, how are they able to do so?
0: www.francescahong.com. 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You can see where I'm going to be next. And I suggest following Instagram that I still have access to. So I may even answer a DM. But any support is very welcome. And I ask folks, if you are going to donate, please consider splitting a donation between our campaign and an immigrant justice organization that you care about here in our state.
1: That is the first time I have ever heard a candidate for public office ask the donations be split with another worthwhile organization.
0: I mean, my campaign doesn't love it.
1: Oh, no, I know that they don't. That's why I had to make mention of it. But that's it's something that's very, very unique. So what do you got going on for the rest of the day? Do you have other events in Milwaukee, or are you off to explore the vastness of the state of Wisconsin?
0: Today I have events in Milwaukee. So meetings with organizers. I'll be at MSOE, a couple meetings after that. And then tomorrow back to Madison, Wausau, Stevens Point, and then back to Madison for a Easter service.
1: Wonderful. It's been very nice to meet you. This has been a very insightful conversation. I look forward to seeing you again soon, and good luck on the campaign trail.
0: Thank you so much for having me, Sherman.
1: My pleasure. The Truth with Sherwin Hughes, calling it a day. Have a great weekend. I'll see everybody on Monday.
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7: When I was diagnosed with Hodgkin lymphoma, I had so many questions. I didn't even know that it was cancer. Now I do. It is cancer. Blood cancer. It's actually one of more than 100 different types, and they're all treated differently. Now, unlike some other forms of cancer, usually there's no tumor. You can't screen for it to prevent it, and the symptoms can look like other things, so it could be hard to diagnose. I had a fever for weeks. I was so tired all the time. I didn't feel like eating or doing anything else for that matter. And I know that this can feel scary, but if you know what to look out for, you'll know what to tell your doctor, and you'll feel more empowered to take the next steps. Like getting in touch with the people who know the ins and outs and can help with everything blood cancer related.
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10: 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Shout out to DJ Brother Z holding it down on the ones and the twos. And shout out to you, Truth Nation, for one last time. Yes, yes, yes, Truth Nation. One last time. Before we get into it, this is my last day, my last show. I'm so appreciative, but we'll do all that a little bit later. But before we get into the full show, yesterday I went to an event at the Wisconsin Club. Shout out to Dorothy Buchanan Wilson doing some great stuff with MyPath. And I went to this event yesterday, and I ran into a lot of the elders. A lot of black elders I know growing up. Some will be at my wedding as well. And a lot of them love them some Kyle. They say, oh, baby, how you doing? Y'all know how the old black women is. They love to give you a hug, give you a little kiss on the cheek, ask how you doing. And I've known these women since I was literally a child. These women have known me since I was in my mama's belly, some of them. And so the most awkward thing yesterday, when they come up to me, they said, Kyle, I saw your show. You talking about them strippers. I said, whoa. They said, we heard you talking about them strippers. Now, you shouldn't be talking about them strippers. I got 70-year-old women and 60-some-year-old women talking about me talking about strippers. We seen you on YouTube. We seen you on Facebook. I was going to comment. Literally, one of them said, I was going to comment, but I left it alone. Talking about them strippers. I said, oh, no, I got to watch what I say. But I thought it was funny. They shared their opinions on the strippers. It was hilarious. For my bachelor party, if you don't know, I asked a question, is it a bachelor party if you don't see strippers? And I realized that it's not. It is not. And it was a fun time. No dance for me, just enjoying the view. But Truth Nation, again, I want to say thank y'all for the years of us working together and us just being here together and doing all this together. And, you know, I just, I'm very, very appreciative of, you know, everything that you all have given us over the years and the support you have given us over the years as well. But we're going to get all mushy. We'll do all that stuff later. But with that being said, Truth Nation, we up against the beast. And off the top, we're going to talk about it.
11: Y'all know what time it is. It's time for Off the Top on Truth to Power. 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
10: Truth Nation, yesterday during my 2 to 5 show on Truth on ESPN Wisconsin, someone commented in our YouTube. They said, Kyle, I love you on ESPN. Like, I love the ESPN Kyle personality. I love it. But that Truth guy, not so much. They said they agree with me a lot with what I say, but they think it's time for us to look forward and not so much look to the past. And, you know, I appreciate them listening to both shows and watching me on social media. I appreciate all that. I really do. But it got me to thinking when somebody came in there and said, it's time for us to move forward and we should be thinking about how we can move this country forward and how we can move things forward. And I think that is a great thought. And I actually think that's a more ideal world that we could be living in if we could just focus on moving forward better together. That's something I wish that we could do. I think that would be so perfect. But unfortunately, Truth Nation, we don't live in this perfect or ideal world. And if we ignore the past, we are destined to repeat the sins of our future. Excuse me, the sins of our past and our future. And what I think a lot of people forget is that I think it's easy for us to look at right now and say, boy, things are pretty good. Things are decent. Let's not talk about the past. But I think a lot of times we forget that there's a reason why we had to have affirmative action. There's a reason why we had to have Fair Housing Act. There's a reason why we had to have the Voting Rights Act. There's a reason why we had to have the Civil Rights Act. And I think a lot of people have to realize is that if the government did not force people to start at least attempting to treat people equally, I don't know where the heck we would be at today. We may be even further behind than what we are today if they didn't push for that. Now, I think because racism isn't over, and I think that people believe because it's not overt racism and people are just saying, oh, you an N-word out loud, they think it doesn't exist. And I think the world we live in now may be close to being more detrimental to us as what it was back then. Now, back then, obviously, it was completely detrimental. It was terrible. But what I'm saying is this, Truth Nation. I'd rather have someone let me know how much they hate me in my face versus silently hating me behind closed doors and while weakening our economic strength and reducing our economic opportunities, because that is what we face right now. We face that covert racism where we don't see the racism all in our face, but a lot of times in the boardrooms and decisions that are being made and policy that is being created, a lot of times those conversations are detrimental to the advancement of African Americans. So that's why today I want to leave y'all with a reminder that here in America, this place that they talk about making America great again, I love this country, but I will be the first one to tell you America was never great, and it cannot be great until we come to terms with the wicked past of America, the wicked sins of America, and the wicked ways of America. Until we stop trying to run away from that, until people keep trying to say that happened so long ago, we are going to find ourselves still constantly in this cycle of trying to be united to be a great country. Truth Nation, a lot of y'all were alive when Richard Nixon was president. A lot of y'all were alive when Ronald Reagan was president. And Reagan is a beloved conservative. They hold him in high regard. A lot of conservatives look at him as a legend. Now, I wasn't around for the Reagan administration, but I know my parents lived through the Reagan administration. My parents lived through the Nixon administration. So my parents were around when Reagan and Nixon both got elected to office during their separate times. Hell, my parents were alive when Nixon lost to John F. Kennedy when he ran for president. So that just lets you know that, yeah, some people might say that was a long, long time ago, but you still have people who are living and breathing on this earth that lived through these administrations. You have people still on these earth that voted for these people or voted against some of these people. So what I'm trying to tell y'all is that we can't get rid of racism when we don't acknowledge that it truly exists. And Reagan being beloved and held in his high regard, it's crazy to me because I feel like these folks ignore some of his flaws. Because people ignore that their legend was a racist. Ronald Reagan was a racist. Richard Nixon was a racist. And again, this isn't just me saying somebody's racist. I ain't gonna call somebody racist just to call it. Call them racist. But I want to play a video for y'all. Go to 1017 The Truth on YouTube. And I want you to hear a conversation between Ronald Reagan and Richard Nixon before Ronald Reagan. Where Ronald Reagan and Richard Nixon were having a conversation right before Reagan took office. Go to 1017 The Truth on YouTube to hear the story.
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13: President Richard Nixon recorded himself talking to then California Governor Ronald Reagan in October 1971, the day after the United Nations voted to recognize the People's Republic of China. Reagan had phoned Nixon at the White House to vent his frustration at African delegates who celebrated the vote.
14: Last night, I tell you, to watch that thing on television, as I did.
15: Yeah.
14: To see those African countries. Damn them, they're still uncomfortable wearing shoes.
13: The Ronald Reagan Presidential Foundation said today, if he said that 50 years ago, he shouldn't have, and he would be the first person to apologize. After talking with Reagan, Nixon called Secretary of State William Rogers and adopted Reagan's racist language.
16: He saw these cannibals on television last night, and he said they already wearing shoes, and he says here the United States is going to submit its fate to that.
13: Later that month, Nixon laughed at these comments from his best friend, Bebe Rebozo.
17: You know, that reaction on television proves how they ought to be still hanging from the trees by the tail.
10: Truth Nation, this is the President of the United States in the 1980s, Ronald Reagan and Richard Nixon, who was a president, who are having conversations about how they are these African nations uncomfortable in shoes, and Richard Nixon laughing about how this shows how they should be still hanging from trees. This is a conversation from people that are lifted up as conservative, you know, legends. And so when you have people that hear stuff like this and understand that this audio exists and that mindset exists, those were the people who were in charge of dictating the progress of African Americans. Those were the people who were in charge of this country. That is the mindset that they had while still, imagine Bill Clinton and George W. Bush laughing about black people hanging from trees, still hanging from trees. Imagine Bill Clinton and George W. Bush still laughing about, oh, Africa, these savages, these cannibals. Imagine that. That is what we have, and this is the people that they uplift. This is the people that they ignore the fact that they say that. So this is what I'm trying to tell y'all, Truth Nation. People will make excuses time after time after time. They'll say, oh, that happened in the 70s. This will be an excuse people will continue to use as time goes on. One day they will say, well, that was in 2026. Things were different. People voted for Trump because they wanted change. Until we stop making excuses for racism and poor decisions, we will continue in this cycle the next 100 years and generations that we will not see. We'll be saying the same thing that people are saying now about Richard Nixon and now about Ronald Reagan. So I just felt like I needed to expose that, Truth Nation, because as we move forward, I don't know what the future of the truth looks like, but what I will say is I need y'all to understand the importance of the fact that we got to continue to fight back against this disgusting people in power who still embrace racist ideology and understand that America can't be great until we force it to be great. Now, speaking of history as well, Truth Nation, I spent the last year showing y'all and not just telling y'all. Because a lot of times you can talk, but a lot of times I want to show. That's why I wanted to play that audio. Because if you say Ronald Reagan is racist, they'll say, oh, what are you talking about? Here's the audio. If you say Richard Nixon was racist, they'll say, what are you talking about? Here's the audio. And so a lot of times, Truth Nation, my goal was always to just show y'all and not just tell y'all. And Truth Nation, I've been trying to show y'all how bad this administration was going to be for we the black people. But also, I wanted to show y'all that the person in the White House who is in charge is pure evil and self-serving. This man made $700 million in stock trades since being back in office, but is also associated with pedophiles. That's what this man is, Donald Trump. His association with pedophiles runs so deep that he decided he wanted to block the Epstein files from ever being released. Just let that sink in. He wanted to block these files from being released because of his association with a pedophile. Now, I don't know if Donald Trump is a pedophile, but I know he was associated with sick individuals. That is undeniable. Y'all voted for a person that is close with pedophiles. And any Republican who wanted to release those files got attacked by Donald Trump. See, that's how you know it runs deep. You know it runs deep when you start attacking Republicans. He just pushed and had Republicans spend $30 million to unseat Thomas Massie down in Kentucky. A Thomas Massie who voted aligned with Donald Trump 90% of the time. 90% of the time that man voted aligned with Donald Trump. But because he voted to release the Epstein files, Donald Trump pushed for him to get unseated. And they spent $30 million in a Republican primary. This ain't even the main election. This was a Republican primary, all because he voted to release the Epstein files. Think about that. You are mad that files about young girls being sexually abused were being released. So you had $30 million invested to getting somebody who is a Republican who agrees with you 90% of the time. 90% of the time out of office. Hell, that's fishy. My damn girl don't agree with me 90% of the damn time. It sounds like a crazy and deranged, low character man to me. But don't let me tell it again. I can tell it, but I can also show you it. And Marjorie Taylor Greene herself did exactly that. Now that she's not in office, Marjorie Taylor Greene is starting to do more talking. Go to 1017 The Truth on YouTube to see Marjorie Taylor Greene's thoughts about the Trump administration that she once was beloved and came into this studio campaigning for. And then because she wanted to vote to release the Epstein files, she was annexed and kicked out.
12: I sent them to all these people. I got no response from Susie Wiles. None. And she's a mother and a grandmother and a woman. I got no response from James Blair because he only cares about making money on campaigns. I did hear from Kash Patel. He said on it, but I haven't heard from him since. I don't know what he's on. J.D. Vance was very nice to me, compassionate and kind, and reassured me that he would do everything we could to find out what's going on. And then I heard back from Donald Trump. And I've saved these text messages. I'd probably get put in jail if I released them publicly, but I saved them. Where Donald Trump proceeded to tell me that it was my fault and that I deserve it. If my son gets killed, I deserve it because I was a traitor to him. That is our president of the United States. That's the man that says MAGA is whatever he wants it to be.
10: I need y'all to let that sink in. Marjorie Taylor Greene, who came in this studio and sat here with Sherwin Hughes, I let her in. I let her campaign guy in as well, or whatever he's called. And she just told you that her son was getting death threats and her family was getting death threats. And she contacted Donald Trump, and Donald Trump said, it is your own fault. You are a traitor. I just want y'all to understand the low character, how awful of a person, how awful of a human being some of y'all voted for and some of y'all still defend. This man told a woman that if her son gets killed, it is her own fault because she voted to release the Epstein files. Release files that talked about little girls being sexually assaulted. Like, that is what he was angry about. Y'all gotta let that sink in. So again, as we move forward, and again, I won't be able to move forward with y'all on the truth, but I'll be moving forward on Truth to Power on a podcast. I'll still be doing that. I'll still be streaming. We'll figure out where I'm streaming at. Might be 620 WTMJ, might be somewhere else. We'll get it all figured out. I'm still going to have a platform. I just won't have a daily show talking about this, but I'm definitely still going to have a platform where we can have these conversations, because these conversations have to be had. And lastly, again, Truth Nation, I just say this. As we think about it, for hundreds of years, they told us they couldn't afford reparations for black people. But now Trump is trying to create this whole weird fund, $100.8 billion fund for the January 6th rioters who stormed the Capitol and disobeyed commands of law enforcement, assaulted law enforcement, and sent our politicians running and scrambling and fearing for their lives. These people who were committed treasonous acts are now being rewarded by the president with a $1.8 billion fund to give them money. One of the people is asking for $40 million. It's crazy. Truth Nation, it was never about the money. And again, you don't need more than $1.8 billion to give us our reparations, which we deserve. But it was never about the money. My point is that they will spend money on whatever they want to. There is no rhyme or reason for them spending money. But reparations was something they don't even want to have a conversation about. Reparations doesn't have to be in a monetary phase or monetary sense. Reparations could have came in giving us tax breaks. Reparations could have came in giving us low guaranteed loans. It could be like African Americans get treated like veterans. Because we know many of our ancestors, and my grandfather personally, who risked his life in World War II, when he came back home and returned home from battle, he returned not to people with flags and joyful that he was home. No, he returned to a country that was still full of hate, racism, and discrimination. So we are still owed our repair. They will give money to what they deem they want to. And that's my whole point, Truth Nation. But when we come back, Truth Nation, I do want to wrap up, not the show, but I do want to talk about Milwaukee. 833-212-1017. I would do us a disservice if I didn't have a community conversation talking about Milwaukee. Truth Nation, I want to know, what do y'all want Milwaukee to look like? Because I had some interesting conversations of late from some folks, and I think there is a common theme about how people who are well-connected feel about the direction of Milwaukee and the leaders of Milwaukee. And it actually is very disheartening, but I need to share it. It is Truth to Power with Kyle Wallace. You can watch and stream us live on YouTube. One last time, Truth Nation. One last time. 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
10: 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Make sure y'all follow me at Kyle Wallace 414. 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Again, I'll be rocking on social media, be killing it. 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But shout out to the award-winning 101.7 The Truth, and shout out to our journey. But Truth Nation, listen, 833-212-1017. What do you want Milwaukee to look like? That's what I want to discuss today. Does Milwaukee have a fighting chance to actually ever be great? That's the conversation I want to have today. And I just wanted, again, to just have this conversation because I think it's important. And it's interesting today. I got an email today. It's crazy. And so that's why I want to provide y'all with an update, because I got an email today from somebody. And I want to provide y'all with an update. Y'all know my whole boat situation, right? So I put in an open records request back on April 13th for, you know, the boat situation to try to get some open records. This is the second one I did. I did it one time. It only took a week. And then once I went public, it's taking over a month. They're stalling me out. That's what they're doing. And so I put in an open records request with the Milwaukee County for the boat situation where I dealt with racism on April 13th. And on May 22nd, which is today, they still haven't provided a single piece of information, a single document. Now, also, A lot of times we talk about who the enemy is, right? They always talk about that. And I think there's a lot of different enemies, but enemies don't always have to look not like you. Some of them look like you. So I want to give a special shout out to Sheldon Wasserman, who is a Milwaukee County Board member. And he is a white Jewish guy who emailed me today. And he told me, you know, every time he drives past the marina, he thinks about me. And to me, to have that man reach out today, the final day of my show, to tell me that he thinks about me every time he drives past the marina in his district, he thinks about me. Not the black county executive, David Crowley, who allowed for racism to happen, the white Jewish man. Truth Nation, it ain't always white and black. I know I talk about race a lot because let me tell you, the people who are holding us down the most don't look like us, but we hurt ourselves. But there are white people who have your best interest more than some black people, more than some people who look like you. I told y'all, these black politicians aren't free in Milwaukee. That man, Sheldon Wasserman, I told y'all, he was free. A lot of these black politicians who run for different offices and want to do all these different things, they're not free. They have somebody to answer to. And the fact that they have somebody to answer to and they can't just freely do what they want to do, that is the problem here in Milwaukee. A lot of these black folks are scared of white people. The hell I ain't. Milwaukee County doesn't work for you, Truth Nation. They don't. They work to protect themselves. And I just want y'all to know this. Do not trust your local government to give you justice. Because if you are not willing to hire an attorney, they will not do anything for you. Just plain and simple. Our county is in a complete failure and is being mismanaged. Milwaukee County has a structural deficit, which is projected to be more than triple over the next 5 years, reaching $168.7 million by 2031, according to the Journal Sentinel. That is what is happening right now. We're being mismanaged. We're looking to a deficit coming up here pretty soon. Now, not only are they failing to protect us, they're also failing to manage their budget. The city is also going to look to have some issues and the same type of issues in the future as well, Truth Nation, if we don't step up and speak out and say we need some type of change. The city last year faced a $100 million structural budget deficit, and heading into the years coming up here, they fully expect, like they're already expecting for them to face some more economic headwinds and some budget headwinds. They're already talking about the cost of wages, the pension benefits, healthcare, and infrastructure will continue to go up because of the state law that they cannot raise property taxes the amount that they want, because, I mean, there is a cap on how much you can raise state property taxes. So they got to find a way to bridge that gap. So thank goodness they can't just raise our property taxes, because they would. And I'm not blaming Milwaukee County Executive David Crowley and Mayor Cavalier Johnson for these issues that they inherited, but I am blaming them for the failures that we continue to have persist and the failures for not finding real solutions. That's their job. And one thing I hate is I hate when people get a job, ask for a job, ask for your vote, and complain about the mess they inherited. Because no one forced any of these folks to become elected officials. Nobody said, hey, you, David Crowley, you, Chevy Johnson, or whoever else is anywhere, you have to take this job. You have to do this. So that's why I don't accept excuses from anyone who chooses to take over a mess. Either you clean it up or you move the hell on and let somebody else try. So when you hear these excuses from some of these politicians and some of these folks who support these politicians who say, oh, well, it was such a mess when they got here. Okay, it was a mess when they got here, but they knew that. They knew that, but they willingly took on the job. They asked for their vote. So I don't buy the excuse of, oh, it's so hard. No, hell that. The hell with that. If you said you were going to do something, do it. And if you ain't going to do it, don't cry to me about how hard it is. You asked for this. You asked for this mess. But Truth Nation, again, 833-212-1017. What do you want the future of Milwaukee to look like? Does Milwaukee really have a fighting chance? Because I told y'all in the last couple of weeks, I've had three separate conversations with people talking about leaders here in this city, well-respected individuals in this city, very well-connected individuals in this city, very well-connected. And what I found interesting is that they all said from their insight, being around a lot of good leaders or by a lot of people, leaders, they told me that the people who are in charge in the city of Milwaukee have no idea how to fix the issues and problems in Milwaukee. That's what all of them told me individually at different instances. That to me was sad. It was sad because it made me feel a little hopeless about our future. That's what it made me feel sad about. Listen, I don't know about y'all, but I'm sick of our community continuing to be part of the negative statistics in this city, this state, in this country. When we come back, Truth Nation, I'm going to go through the incarceration rates here in Milwaukee. I'm going to go through the job rates here in Milwaukee. I'm going to talk about the crime rates in Milwaukee. And I'm going to talk about why we need to have a brighter future, but we need to have better people in charge who are willing to go head first and say, we're going to fix this, rather than people who see the problem and say, well, it's hard. I don't want people who say it's hard. I want people to say, I'm going to fix it. This is Truth to Power with Kyle Wallace. You can always chime in on the conversation at 833-212-1017. 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When we come back, Truth Nation, we're going to talk about this.
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10: It is Truth to Power here on the award-winning 1017 The Truth. I'm your host, the Truth to Power, Kyle Wallace. And as I was about to get into it, I was told to go to break. And I usually don't listen, but then I saw two wonderful individuals who said, we crashing your show. 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I'm being joined by the host of the Tory Lowe Show, Tory Lowe from 1 to 4, and also Steve Scafidi, a host of
25: Point Taken.
26: 10 to 2.
25: I
26: wish it was 10 to 2.
25: Yeah, look, we came to Crash Kyle Show because this is his last show on The Truth.
10: The mayor and Tory Lowe.
25: And like I said, we can't let him go out without thanking him for all of his service, all of the things that you are able to do, helping the community build and move forward.
10: Oh, wow.
25: You were there at the very conception, and now this is your last show. So we just wanted to give you your flowers for all of the work that you have done over the past 5 years.
10: Oh, look at that. As you say that, my good friend... is out there.
3: They
10: out there
3: waving. They out there.
4: I just want to be here to
3: they
4: say.
3: They got flowers for you.
4: I just want to be here to say congratulations. Thank one, because you're not going anywhere. You're still going to be around.
3: I'm
4: you got,
3: not, right.
4: you got the sports gig. But what I love about you, Kyle, you're always the same.
10: Oh.
4: You're a kind soul. Oh. You're a smart guy. Thank you know you. Sports very well to a layer that Ben Bruss wishes he had sometimes. Let's be honest about it. Yeah.
10: True.
4: But you also are socially conscious, and when I listen to your show, I get information I don't have.
10: Mm-hmm.
4: That's why I'm here.
10: Well, I appreciate that. Coming from Steve Scafidi was the mayor of Oak Creek. How many years were you mayor of Creek for?
4: 5 years, 2012 to 2017.
10: He was a phenomenal mayor, 17. Took them through some trying times, but also helped develop what you see out that way.
4: The great IKEA, development. Hello. Oh,
10: yeah.
4: I know you broadcast from there,
10: Kia. Yeah. Help develop.
3: Now, this is the mayor I want. He didn't have any potholes in Oak Creek.
10: No potholes, but also a vision.
4: I fixed it myself.
3: Yeah.
4: Are you kidding me?
10: That's the vision.
3: I'm just saying, that's that hard work.
10: I think that's my whole point that I was going to get into today, is the fact that you being a former mayor, if something in your city wasn't right, did you take it to heart?
4: Yes.
10: And I just feel like the politicians here don't always take it to heart.
4: There's two kinds of politicians. I call them elected officials, but politicians. The ones that talk a lot and the ones that do a lot. I never want to be the first one.
10: Mm-hmm.
4: Like, there's too many people that yak it up. They say the right thing. Depending on the audience, you know, the message moves. Not interested. The only thing I care about as a citizen or an elected official is when there's a problem, you do everything you can to fix it right away, as soon as possible. Not everything can be fixed immediately, but you're at least working on it. Yeah. That's the difference.
3: Working toward a result.
4: Yeah.
10: You know what I find to be so sad? As I've done this show and I've had a lot of conversations with different people, the thing that I find to be so sad is that I talk about it all the time. I feel like a lot of our black politicians aren't free. When I say that, it's the fact that if you want to have some type of position, right, if you want to get elected, you need to have people who support you. And so when you have to have people that support you, that means that's money in your pocket. And people don't give you money for free. People give you money for influence. And I feel like a lot of our elected politicians here in Milwaukee, a lot of times, aren't always free to do what they want to do or say what they want to say. And I just talked about Sheldon Wasserman, who emailed me about my boat situation. He's literally, that's his area. He emailed me. He said every time he goes past the marina, he thinks of me. And so, like, but that's freedom to be able to say, I don't care what David Crowley has to say. I don't care what anybody has to say. This is how I feel. I can't control the situation, but this is how I feel. That's called freedom.
4: It's also called honesty.
10: Yeah?
4: Yeah. A word that we don't have enough of. And it's one of the you guys are my favorites. I shouldn't play favorites, but I do, Tori and Kyle. Because you get to it. You know, you understand there's power in words, and you never hold back. You're honest. You're refreshingly, when you have to, you're loud about it. And you're both community activated. That's why I came in, because I just wanted to. I know you're not going anywhere, but I wanted to say that to you.
10: I appreciate it, because one thing, Tori, that resonated with me, he said, you got to have some friends in your last day to crash the show. He said, you ain't be no lone wolf.
4: Right.
10: I mean, I'll be honest, a lot of times when you walk through this, my mentality has always been a lone wolf mentality, because I believe that, listen, can't nobody do it like I'm going to do it, because you can't tell me I can't do it. You know, when I launched The Truth, I didn't have experience running a radio station, but guess what? I put my heart and soul into it. It's 24 hours in a day. If it takes me 20 hours, and like I said, DJ Brother Z, New Year's Eve, I think it was that day, or the day before New Year's Eve, me and DJ Brother Z was in there at like 9 o'clock at night, getting everything set up, so when we came back after the holiday, we were good to go. We were putting in that midnight oil, because that's what you have to do. There's no excuses. You
3: and
10: can always work hard.
3: We got in late and just kind of was working overtime to try to deal with things, even with just the company, like things that we were involved in outside of The Truth, that we were just being great teammates to try to make sure that everybody was able to, you know, get things done on not just beyond The Truth.
10: Yeah.
3: So that's why I say, like, thank you for all of the things that we have been through in the last 5 years, and we appreciate you. And you ain't going nowhere.
10: No, I'm not going nowhere. Yeah, and like I said, Tori Lowe ain't going nowhere either.
3: Hey.
10: You might hear a little bit more of Steve Scafidi and Tori Lowe
4: Kyle could be my boss someday. Let's be honest.
10: I've tried the management thing. Let me tell you, managing people sucks.
4: It's not easy.
10: It's a lot of emotions. And the person who takes emotions out of stuff,
3: I need
10: does
3: a manager that, like, when I'm fighting, I need him to grab somebody's leg in the ring.
4: I'll fight for you, man.
10: I need somebody to,
3: you know, to get in the ring and grab the leg and distract the player. And then I jump on top of him and get the win.
10: You know, I'll definitely do that.
4: Best to you.
10: Thank you. I appreciate that. Like I said, this ain't it. Y'all probably going to hear a little bit more of this as we move to, again, Truth to Power podcast will be up and running.
4: Thank you, man.
10: Make sure
4: God
10: y'all
4: bless you.
10: Subscribe. Thank y'all. Thank
4: Have
10: y'all.
4: Have a great
10: Thank
4: rest
10: you.
4: Of the show.
10: Thank y'all. I appreciate that. That is Steve Scafidi from Point Taken 10 to Noon on 620 WTMJ. And King Tori Lowe, the Tori Lowe, as y'all know and love, wonderful right here for one last time today on 101.7 The Truth. Now, Truth Nation, now I'm going to stand back up now, because y'all know, I appreciate that. I love that. But back to business, Truth Nation, because we still got to talk about Milwaukee, all right? Because I told y'all, I want this city to be great, and I want this county to be great. I want everything about us to be great. I want our community to be great. But when you look at the statistics and you talk about how can we be great, I want to compare us to another place that decided that they want to invest in the community, Truth Nation. I need y'all to understand this. Y'all know the incarceration rate, according to Harvard Opportunity Insight study, found that Milwaukee has the highest incarceration rate for black men among the 50 largest U.S. metro areas, with about 15.8% of black men being incarcerated, 12 times higher than the rate of

0: reported that 88% of homicides and non-fatal shooting victims in 2020 were African Americans. So again, Truth Nation, what I'm saying is this, is we're struggling. Look at education. Wisconsin has repeatedly ranked as having the widest black-to-white achievement gap in the nation, and on the National Assessment of Education of Progress, according to them, only 8% of African Americans in Wisconsin, black students, fourth graders, are reading at a proficient level. Only 5% are proficient in math. And Wisconsin's black-to-white gap in the eighth grade math was reported roughly 50 points. That's the gap among some of the largest recorded in the nation. So what I'm trying to tell y'all, Truth Nation, is that we are a community that is struggling. These numbers are abysmal. You're talking about all these awful numbers. 50 out of 50 is trash. Ain't nothing worse than that. That's the bottom of the bottom. You wouldn't want number 50 out of, if you had to choose a school, would you want the 50th best school out of 50? The worst school? If you had to choose a doctor, would you want the 50th best doctor out of 50?
1: Hell no.
0: That's what I'm saying. So why are we sitting here as if it's okay for us to be 50 out of 50? When I think about education, what gets me is Rufus King is good, but MPS as a whole is one of the worst districts in the state. But close to one of the worst districts in the state is a school called Whitefish Bay. And I talk about the fact that I went to Whitefish Bay, born and raised in Milwaukee, but I was a 220 kid. Whitefish Bay is the number one ranked school in the state, but it's not about what they're ranked in the state. Whitefish Bay is the ranked number 157th best school in the nation. In the nation. And it is within 10 miles of multiple MPS schools that are some of the worst schools in the state and some of the worst schools that we see around this country. How is that possible? And so, again, I don't want to sound negative, Truth Nation. I don't. But I'm just somebody who wants the best for my city. I want the best for our kids, and I want people to be accountable for the failures of our city. I want for us to want to have big ideas come to life in our city. I really hope that we change our voting habits so we stop just voting for people just to vote for people. I hope we actually say we want to get something for our vote. 833-212-1017. That is the Truth Talking text line, Black Conscious. 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
2: Naja, stealth and health is wealth. I'm saddened to hear that, you know, this would be, of what they say, never your last, but you can't silence the truth. Brother, I appreciate you and all this thing, but I think you may need to run for some office in order to get this city lifted off and what your vision is for our greatness.
0: Well, I appreciate that, and, you know, Black Conscious, you know, it's always been in my mind, and my fiance has always told me that she knows one day I may want to do that, but, you know, it's a huge undertaking, but, you know, somebody does have to do it, I don't think I have all the answers. I know everything. I just know one thing is that I truly do. I love the Black community with all my heart. I really do.
2: And hey, what's the saying goes? Few are called, but... Many are called, but only few are chosen.
0: Mm-hmm.
2: So I'm love to hear that you said you ain't all right. You know, nah, that ain't me. But, you know, you never know what the future may hold. And your passion for this city and especially for the Black community is been noted. I wish you well in your future endeavors, my brother. But you can't silence the truth. And I'll support you on your podcast as well.
0: I appreciate
2: that. Live righteous, brother.
0: Thank you so much, Black Conscious. I appreciate that. I really do. And again, I just want what's best. I want what's best for Milwaukee. And I don't know. Again, I don't know all the ins and outs. And I know people care about the city. I'm not saying the politicians don't, because they work hard. They give you a lot of blood, sweat, and tears. But I just feel like, I guess in my life, everything that I've ever gotten, I worked hard for, right? And like, I don't like being told no. I don't like being denied stuff. Now, clearly, I couldn't have been a rocket scientist, because I wouldn't. That's not like my field. But when you're talking about certain things in life, a lot of it is just hard work, right? Like, you know, being a teacher ain't easy, but trying to find strategies to best connect with your students, that's just hard work. Working in retail, you know, sometimes you might be stressed, but to make the customer feel like you actually care, that's not hard. That's just hard work. Putting together a radio show, it's not the easiest thing, but it's hard work. I'm a firm believer, again, there's 24 hours in a day, y'all. There's 24 hours in a day, and there's no excuses for us not to burn the midnight or to get done what has to be done. And that's just the way that I look at it. And so when we look at national elections, I feel like, again, you try to do the most that you can, but Gwen Moore can only do so much. But that's why here locally with our Common Council, they have power and they have influence and the opportunity to enact real change that impacts our community and our city. And again, I know it's not easy. I get it. I know it's not easy.

0: But the thing is, it has to be done. And if they don't do it, we have to vote them out. We do. That is what I want us to understand. And that's what I want us to get through our minds, is that if our politicians become complacent, there needs to be consequences for that. I want them to feel the pressure that they have to deliver for us. And if they don't, then they're not going to be in office. We got to apply pressure. We need to wield our power and our control through our voice and our ability to vote. I have seen other communities do that so often. If we want more police in our communities, then you tell them that, and we better get in. If we don't, when we're going to vote you out. If we tell them we don't want more apartments in our building, we want more housing, affordable housing in our community, and they don't do it, vote them out. If we tell them we want more business grants for redevelopment in certain areas, like a place like Fond du Lac, we say, hey, we need to have some more grants to be able to rebuild these places. If they don't do that, vote them out. I don't think y'all understand how important it is for children to grow up in stable homes that are not in low-income areas. The household income plays a significant role in the success of a child. We already know this. We do. Higher household incomes during a childhood is also strongly associated with higher adult employment rates, higher lifetime earnings, lower unemployment, and greater job stability. Children who are raised in poverty are statistically more likely to leave school early, work lower-paying jobs, experience periods of unemployment, and encounter the criminal justice system. Those are just facts. So if we know these facts, why wouldn't we aim for us to get better and for our community not to be 50 out of 50? Why isn't this the main objective of our elected officials, to not be 50 out of 50? Listen, the middle class, we got it. The middle class gonna be good. Just, you know, we take it easy, think about taxes, but we good. We need to invest our time and our energy and our focus on those who are impoverished here in the city of Milwaukee. In Charlotte, North Carolina, they ranked 50th in upward mobility out of 50 major cities 10 years ago. It might be about 14 years ago now. And they decided they wanted to change that. So they invested in early childhood education, family stability, transportation, their neighborhoods, social network messaging, and workforce pathways. So in that span of 10 to 14 years, they went from 50th to 38th. Now, y'all may say, well, that's still in the bottom half. Yeah, it is. But guess what? That's progress. And we haven't seen any progress in here in the city of Milwaukee. We haven't. I just want to have us have real investments so we can have some type of progress, so we can get outcomes that actually matter. Milwaukee keeps crying about the problems, but unwilling to put in the hard work and dedication to fix it. I don't think we as a community are demanding enough. I think we take it too easy on our politicians. We can't do that, y'all, because we are literally talking about life or death for a lot of our kids and a lot of people in our community. 833-212-1017, Truth Nation. I'll just say this. What's crazy is this. When Zohran Mamdani was running for mayor of New York City, I was a little skeptical of whether or not he could deliver. But guess what? That man is delivering and delivering at a high rate. Milwaukee, as a city, is all Democrats. There is no excuse why the Democrats can't start delivering at a high rate for us. But 833-212-1017, Truth Nation, this is Truth to Power with Kyle Wallace. When we come back, I will share my final thoughts and share my final goodbye right here on the award-winning 101.7 The Truth.
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0: 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That is 101.7 The Truth on YouTube. Again, Truth Nation, this is my last show here on 101.7 The Truth, but I will continue to do my show 2 to 5 on ESPN Wisconsin. In addition to that, you know, we got 620 WTMJ. I'm sure I'll be popping up on there. 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You can subscribe to it on TuneIn, Stitcher, or maybe Stitcher. I'm not sure about that. Spotify for sure, Apple Music as well. As I will continue creating content, we got to figure all the things out behind the scenes. But I just want to say, I want to take the last couple minutes here to just let y'all know I am just so thankful for the opportunity and a chance to try to build this radio station. I don't think y'all understand. I'll never forget, I'm having a conversation with my mom during the pandemic. And my mom plays it safe. She does. She was the educator for many, many years. She played it safe, consistency. And I was working at Marquette, loving Marquette. Marquette, I'm going to have my loans forgiven as well. I have 5 more years to have my loans forgiven. My kids could have went there if I, you know, one day if I'm blessed with children, could have went there and got tuition paid for. It was a great space to work. And when I decided to come here, my mom was like, "Are you sure you want to do this?" I said, "Yeah, I want to do this because this is an opportunity to do something special for our community." Because I used to recruit students from Milwaukee, from Racine, Kenosha a little bit, but I usually focused on Milwaukee to try to talk to these students about why college was important. I felt like that was something I loved to do, was impacting the community. But this was another way to impact the community by elevating Black voices. I tried my best, and whether you liked it or not, I'm happy you gave us a chance. That is my biggest thing, is that I'm so thankful, regardless of your race, regardless of your background, regardless of your location. I'm appreciative of everybody who tuned in and appreciated and listened to local, national conversations from a Milwaukee Black perspective. That is something that I am so appreciative of. And this has been an amazing trip. And though my time here is done, I hope that you all will continue to show love and support the next iteration of The Truth. This song here. change is hard, y'all. And listen, I know our community has a history of a lot of change, and we get nervous about change, but I just want to let y'all know that, listen, I want y'all to continue to support 101.7 The Truth, even through all this change. I want y'all to understand that things won't be the same. They won't be. The lineup's going to be different. The voices that you heard will be different, but I want you to give them a chance. I want you to give them chances to fall and pick them back up. That's what I want y'all to do, and understand that at the end of the day, we are creating more black voices in radio. 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Give them a chance. It won't sound the same. It won't look the same, but it is still black talk radio. And that's what I want us to support. That's what I want us to embrace. That's what I want us to love. Again, Truth Nation. So the goal is to have this be black owned, and we need y'all's support to be able to do that. So I just want to say thank y'all so much. Since January 4th of 2021, so many people have supported. This thing has grown. And a lot of y'all have been down since day one, and I'm just so appreciative of y'all doing what y'all do best, and that's showing us love, showing us support. I ain't going nowhere in the sense that I still be around the community. I still have my voice out here, but the truth will change, but it's still black voices out here, and I just want to say thank y'all so much for everything y'all have done, the support y'all have shown, the love y'all have shown, and I will always love 101.7 The Truth, 101.7 The Truth forever, Milwaukee forever. I love y'all. And the Tory Lowe Show is up next, y'all. Peace out. I love y'all. Thank y'all. And I'll keep talking to y'all. I'll talk to y'all again next week. Don't worry. Love y'all. Peace out. Thank you.

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1: Another function of white supremacy. 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That's why it was illegal to teach slaves to read, because if we could read, then we could write. And if we could write, we could communicate. And if we could communicate, we could plan. And if we could plan, we could strategize. And if we can plan and write and read and communicate and strategize, we could overthrow white supremacy, because they've always known.
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2: A lot of people are like, Tory, why are you even discussing this thing? 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
2: Good afternoon. How y'all doing? It's your boy, Tory Lowe. 101.7 The Truth. The Tory Lowe Show. We about that action. We in the building.
3: We here.
2: We here.
3: It's happening.
2: It's the first day. It's first show. It's Monday.
3: Yeah.
2: The Packers win.
3: Man.
2: Stimmy check came in.
3: For you?
2: Of course.
3: Oh, win.
2: Look, I can't. We're going to talk about that later on in the show.
3: All right.
2: It's a beautiful day for the city. Historic day. Historic day. Won't y'all take some time to add the truth, 101.7, the truth, on all social media platforms. Go to Instagram, Facebook, YouTube, everything. Just add the truth. Today is the first day we launching the station. A lot of people tuning in right now. We about to bring the movement to the airwaves. How y'all doing? It's your boy, Tory Lowe. You already know what time it is. You already know we're here for that action. We got a lot to talk about today. We got a lot to cover today. But January 1st, right around 4 p.m., I received a call from a woman who lost everything in a house fire. Her name is Benita Washington. She had an 8-year-old daughter. And her house burned down around the address is 2029 North 35th Street. And she lost everything in the house fire. And I got this call at 4 a.m. in the morning, right after New Year's. And I was trying to relax because I was like, man, we got into the new year. We just made it out of 2020. I kept saying, okay, I'm going to chill out on doing all of the hands-on work that I always do over the years, I'm one of the most requested advocates in the state of Wisconsin. So I was like, okay, I'm going to chill out in 2021. That was one of the goals, you know, self-care, me time. I'm going to take some me time. I'm going to settle down. I'm not going to be out here going all over the city, going all over the state, covering all of the areas, trying to help everybody, as many people as I can. I said I was going to take some personal time in 2021. That was actually one of my New Year's resolutions. One of those things that I made, a promise that I was going to try to take more, you know, go get my foot, you know, pedicures, you know all the walking I've been doing.
3: Yeah.
2: I walk to D.C. I do all of the walking from Milwaukee to Chicago. I got like 14 worn out pair of shoes. And I said in 2021, I was going to relax. So I get this call And it's this woman. And God knows. God knows if it's women and children, it's over. I'm going. I'm out the door. So when I get there, she doesn't have anything. She just has her baby. I think the landlord was trying to get her a place to go. And she had called the Red Cross. And when people call me to these incidents, and I've been doing these for a while. I've been helping people with fires for a while with no resources now, without any resources. So I bring God with me and we manage to get people settled without hardly any resources. But the people, the funny thing about this is the people on my social media, they give, they help. They help me help people. Over the years, my movement have been a social media movement that was designed to get the regular people to help regular people. So we was able to get her resolved, a little stable, her and her daughter. And so many people called in to give her items, clothes. They cash after. I think we didn't even use the GoFundMe this time. We used the Cash App. We got to get up to speed. We had to use the Cash App. The Cash App got real popular. The Cash App became a popular as Zoom. Zoom and Cash App became two social media platforms or digital platforms that exploded in 2020. So we didn't do the GoFundMe concept. We used the Cash App concept, and people gave to her. And she also just made a GoFundMe. CBS News covered the story. And then I'm thinking, okay, we got one down. Then I got another call. Another woman with two boys. Another woman with two boys. Her name is Janisha Dunn. Janisha Dunn. And she had two boys. And her house was on 91st, the 5300 block of 91st Street. And the whole complex burned down. I'm talking about this is a multiple unit complex here. She said she was getting off of work. And she had a camera system in her house. And she saw that something was wrong in her home through looking through her phone at the video recording that was going in her house. And she, while she was going to get her boys to bring them home when she got off work, she watched her house burn up. Everything in it just burnt up. Everything she had, gone. So she gave me a call, and we got to working with her situation yesterday. So that's two situations where two people have lost, a mother with children have lost everything. So the community came back again to help this person, which is awesome because it's up to us to actually provide the resources that we need instead of waiting for somebody to come. We got so active to where we started really helping these families. So once that took place, CBS News came out again and actually interviewed the young woman about the situation. If you go to my page, Tori Lowe on Facebook, you can see these stories. Tori Lowe, K-I-N-G. You can see these stories unveil right in front of your face. So I'm thinking, okay, we got two down. Why did I get another call? Somebody else that was on 37th and Rogers called because his house burnt up. Shortly after the ball drop, he plugs in the space heater. And he goes to, you know, talk to a friend that was over for the New Year's. And when they smell smoke, they suddenly smell smoke. He gets back to his room and his room is engulfed in flames. Like he said, he didn't even have time to even react. He said the whole wall, he said that whole house was burnt up in like 5 minutes. I'm talking about from the time they smelled the smoke to the time it was just engulfed in flames. It was like 5 minutes. So but the interesting thing about his name is Derek Wallace. He's 55 years old and he's disabled. The interesting thing about his story is that he told the landlord about some of the wiring in the house, some of the conditions, the poor conditions of the house. He was warning the landlord about these conditions. He was only there a month and he lost everything in the fire. So we're trying to get him some help right now. And I think the landlord is trying to place him in somewhere else that he has, but he really wants to be placed in a better, stable environment. So we're going to work on that. And also, we have a lot of people that's trying to give clothes, items. So if you want to help these people, go to my Facebook page, Tori Lowe on Facebook, Tori Lowe, K-I-N-G, and I got a couple pages because Facebook usually blocks me off Facebook. I've got blocked like 16 times off Facebook. So I have a couple pages, but you want to go to the Tory Lowe KING Facebook page and scroll down, and the information is there. Their sizes, whatever shoe size, the t-shirt sizes, the everything, all that is right there on that page for you to, if you really want to help these people. Because this is the beginning of the year, and the sad part about it is, this is fire season. This is the time. Every year around this time, I get fires. So the Red Cross usually is the first idea that comes to mind when it comes to fires, a disaster. So I got many ups and downs with the Red Cross. I'm not going to really get on the Red Cross today. I'm not going to really get on them for their response in the African-American community right now. But, you know, sometimes you got to advocate for the services, but I'm not going to go in on the Red Cross. I'm thankful for whatever service they had provided, but we want the same service as all other races. We don't want to be shortchanged, or we don't want to be, you know, put aside, or, you know, not given the proper services. And I think that sometimes I have to talk to them or let them know that we want the same energy as if it was another race. Okay, so that is something that I'm concerned about every time I have to deal with the fires. But like I said, I want to thank the community for those. I want to thank everybody that gave to these families. I want to thank everybody that helped me deal with these situations, because these are not easy situations to deal with. These are very tough. I bring the spirit of God with me, so it kind of looks easy, but these are very difficult ideas. Plus, when you don't have the resources, when they're calling you and you don't have the resources, you have to rally the community and organize the community to help these people. So I'm proud of everybody. I'm so proud of everybody that took part in helping these people. And there were more families. It was other families that I wasn't able to get to. You know, it is what it is. It is what it is. I can't get to everybody, but we will try to get to as many people as we can. Coming up, we're gonna be talking about Joel Acevedo and Jacob Blake. They're trying to announce the decision on if they're gonna charge these officers in Kenosha today. I just talked to the family of Jacob Blake. I talked to the attorney of Jacob Blake and Joel Acevedo. So coming up in the next segment, we're gonna be talking about the 911 call of Joel Acevedo and the march today in Kenosha, Wisconsin for Jacob Blake. So stay tuned, stay locked in. It's my first show. The movement continues on 101.7, The Truth.
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0: we're going to be talking about Joel Acevedo. Now, Joel Acevedo, for those who are not familiar with the situation, had an incident with a police officer at a cop party who actually is arrested for a first-degree homicide, Michael Mattioli. And he was choked for over 11 minutes. 11 minutes. And there were also two other people in the house that night. And the family of Joe Acevedo wants these people arrested immediately. This is something that if we had a done, if me and two other friends had a house party during quarantine, and somebody was choked to death, and I actually participated, or we held their legs or contained them after they actually go home, we'd all be in jail. Well, right now we got Joel's father on the line, Jose Acevedo. How you doing, Jose? Jose, are you there?
1: Hello.
0: How you doing, brother? Turn your radio down. How you doing, brother?
1: I'm doing good, and you?
0: Recently, there was the 911 call that was released involving your son, and like I said, it was just a horrific audio to hear, especially for the family. And even though the officer, Michael Mattioli, has been charged with homicide, there are two so-called witnesses that the family feels should also be arrested. Can you let the listeners understand why y'all feel this way?
1: Well, we've been saying it since the beginning when it happened, speaking to John Chisholm. Why was these two other individuals not charged if they were there and they were a part of his death? We've been, like I said, we've been going back and forth with John Chisholm on this since day one, and all he wanted us to do was to focus on Michael Mattioli and not the two individuals, and we clearly told him, what do you mean? You got one person that was holding Joel's legs down,
0: mm-hmm.
1: and the other one watched. But if you listen to the 911, the two individuals that they didn't charge, you could clearly hear them in the background say, don't worry, Mattioli, we got him.
0: So
1: once they held Joel down, Mattioli went on the rear naked chokehold that was not just for 11 minutes, it was 11 minutes and 22 seconds.
0: Mm-hmm. Now, what are their names? These guys are accomplices in the family feel that anybody involved in this situation needs to be arrested. Now, one of them, Andrew Jakowski, is a parole officer, and he has resigned from the parole agency. Why do you think that if he had did nothing wrong, why do you think he resigned?
1: I just want to say, listening to the 911, I just want to go back to that for a second.
0: Mm-hmm.
1: You can tell that Joel was being held against his will by these three individuals. Andrew Tchaikovsky, which was a PO officer that did not get charged, but once he found out that we found his name and we put it out there, from my sources, they were going to have an investigation at work on him, and he went on ahead and resigned and lawyered up. Now, if he didn't have nothing to be worried about, then why did he resign and lawyered up at the same time?
0: Why do you think the DA office is allowing these people to be witnesses and not actually prosecuting?
1: And let's talk about Christopher Peters, you know, because he's not a saint in this either. He had just as much as being responsible for Joel's death as Andrew Joukowsky. While he was, you can clearly hear him on the line.
0: You can also hear your son say, "Let me go home. I want to go home." And he was attacked.
1: I promise you, I will go straight home.
0: And then they, Mattioli initiated the call. You can hear him initiate the 911 call, but he leaves the call after he says, "Let me go home," and attacks him. To me, that's holding someone hostage against their will.
1: Of course it is. And that's where I say Christopher Peters and Andrew Joukowsky was holding Joel down, keeping him from leaving. And that's when they told Andrew Mattioli, "Don't worry, Mattioli, we got him." So this is where I say all three of them should be found guilty as charged for the murder of my son, because my son was murdered by these three. What is it that my son had on them that they had to, they were not allowing him to go out? He was a hostage. I mean, it's clearly on the 911. Why is John Chisholm not charging these two? Well, we believe that John Chisholm wants to use these two to get Mattioli off, which these are two of Mattioli's best friends.
0: Mm-hmm.
1: Not Joel's best friend, Mattioli's best friends. And the fact that this is where we talk about white privilege all the time. And now, on top of that, they're drunk and they're high. And they admitted that they were high. And you can hear it on the 911.
0: What do you think that the community needs to understand right now? Where's the family at? What do you think that the community needs to know, and what can the community do to help you and your family right now?
1: Well, first of all, we want to thank the community. The community has been supporting us through this. It's just to continue to support us and put pressure on these so-called officials or people who are in power, which I think that's a lot of power for one man to have. And I'm talking about Chisholm, where he makes decisions like that. So the community needs to know so they can come out and we can start rattling, you know, against this. And they need to know the truth. And this is the truth. The fact of the matter is, my son was held against his will. That could be one of their sons out there. They say Joel was violent and he punched them. Well, you didn't hear that in the 911. What I heard was he was scared and he wanted to go home. He was trying to get away.
0: That's what I heard also.
1: Mattioli states that Joel punched Christopher Peters. And when my wife and I were allowed to go to the hospital, we looked at his hand, at his fist, and there was no marks in his fist. But we saw marks around his neck, and we saw a bunch of dots around his face like he was being choked.
0: Wow.
1: And we saw marks on his chest, on his legs, on his lower back.
0: Wow.
1: So what the hell really happened? What is the truth? That's what we want. And as a parent, it is hard for me because this is something that I live with. And I hear my son's voice. I go to sleep hearing his voice. Let me go home. I wake up. This has destroyed my family completely, my kids. It's hard. We can't wrap it around our mind. How is it that you have three white individuals in a home having their way with my son? And here you got
0: John. Right now you're hearing the pain of the family. Jose Acevedo, the father of Joel Acevedo, on the line today talking about the 911 call that was recently released and what he feels need to be done as far as the two witnesses that have been deemed witnesses by the DA. He's saying that this is an atrocity. These people need to be arrested and charged with the murder of his son. Once again, Jose, I appreciate you for coming on. You have been a loud, boisterous voice for your son. And like I said, I've been with you every step of the way. And we're going to continue.
1: Yes.
0: We're going to continue this fight. And it's far from over. It's far from over.
1: We want the public to know March 8th is the trial at 3:00. You know, we would like to support the more people out there and just keep pushing forward for the truth to come out and pray on our behalf for God to continue to give us strength through this, because this is not easy for us.
0: Wow. Well, like I said, you are in our prayers, and no family should have to be going through any of this time, especially this time of year with the holidays. This is probably the first holiday you've been without your son. And like I said, we are going to fight. We're going to stand with you, and we're going to make sure that no one gets away untouched. We're going to touch everybody that was involved in this situation. We're going to make sure that justice is served for this family.
1: In Jesus' name.
0: God bless you, brother. God bless you, brother. And I'll talk to you soon, okay?
1: Thank you.
0: God bless you. Once again, you know, the pain, the hurt. This, if you, can you play? Now, I'm going to play a little bit of this 911 call. So you guys who are unfamiliar with the 911 call can hear what's going on. And we're going to play a snippet. Once again, I must warn you, this is very graphic content. This is a 911 call of somebody being choked, their life is being taken by a Milwaukee police officer and his friends at a cop party, a house party, on Safer at Home. So once again, cue that up.
2: Hello.
3: Yes, 911.
2: Hey, I'm a police officer, and I need help over at my house.
3: What's
2: 4502 West Cleveland Avenue.
3: What is the address? Hello, what is the address?
4: Oh yeah.
3: Hello. Hello.
0: Once again, you can hear Joel Acevedo saying he wants to go home. I don't know if you guys can hear that on the audio. You tried to refine the audio. The thing is, when you ask to leave, when you ask to go home, you have two people holding you back from leaving, restricting your movement. And then Mattioli, who was on the initial call, who called initially, he leaves the call to go and attack Joel Acevedo, putting him in a rear naked chokehold and holding him there for 11 minutes and 22 seconds, taking his life. This is something that we have to understand, that a serious incident took place with a Milwaukee police officer and two accomplices. And this needs to be addressed. And we need justice for this family. Shout out to everybody that came out and protested. The People's Revolution came out to protest. We did a protest in front of the DA's house. And we're going to continue to fight. We'll be back. And when we come back, we'll be with Melanie Ricks with the top five. With our top five of the day. 101.7 The Truth. It's your boy, Tory Lowe.
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0: 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The Tory Lowe Show. We're here with Melanie Ricks and her top five.
10: How you doing?
0: We're going to take it to the top five. Now, what is this today's top five about?
10: All right, so first off, Mr. Tory Lowe, congratulations on your first day.
0: Oh, the first day.
10: First day. Launch day.
0: Launch day. And you know what? Congratulations on your morning show.
10: Thank you.
0: I heard an hour of it.
10: Yeah, that's a long time.
0: And I was tuned in. I was tapped in.
10: Okay.
0: And I loved it.
10: Thank you.
0: It was like hearing like people that you was talking to for like a couple months or a couple weeks.
10: Yeah.
0: And then you see them in action and it's amazing. It's like kind of being on a football team. You practice and practice,
10: yep.
0: practice, but then you get to game day.
10: Yeah.
0: And now it's time to perform and it's amazing to see you perform today.
10: Well, thank you. I appreciate that, Tori. I feel the same way about you. So when you were just speaking to that last gentleman, like you had me getting choked up listening to you talk. I mean, no, seriously, like I commend you for having such a strong voice, for having the input that you do, because I feel like you have such a unique perspective and mm-hmm. I feel like your voice speaks volumes because a lot of people are thinking the exact same way that you are. Mm-hmm. I know that I am. I'm thinking very similarly. So it's pretty cool that you're able to keep kind of like a level head when you're having those hard discussions, because for me, like I get emotional. I do.
0: Wow.
10: So that was pretty great to hear. And I learned a lot from that conversation. So I appreciate that.
0: God bless you. Now this top five.
10: Yeah.
0: Today. Now this is going to happen every day.
10: Every day on the Tory Lowe Show.
0: What is the top five of the day?
10: So tonight the Bucks are playing at home against the Detroit Pistons. This is game one of a 2-game miniseries, and they're wearing their City Edition jerseys because it's Monday at Fiserv Forum. It's always Milwaukee Monday.
0: Okay.
10: So I thought it would be dope to talk about my top five favorite Bucks jerseys of all time.
0: And wait a minute. People who listen to my show, Melanie is the halftime show host at the Milwaukee Bucks games. Or she had done this for years.
10: Yeah.
0: So she is somebody you may have seen on the Jumbotron
10: mm-hmm.
0: doing a halftime show. So this is a blessing. So,
10: oh, Tori.
0: Go right ahead. Continue.
10: Well, it's a blessing to be here with you as well, Tori. I mean, you're a huge community advocate. I know that. And you're big in our community. It's so funny because my mom, she's more excited about your show than she is about my show. No, I'm so serious.
0: Oh, wow.
10: Like, I called her, you know, after
0: Hi,
10: our show.
0: Mom.
10: Yes. Shout out to Gabby. I called her asking how everything went. And she's like, great, but when is Tori Lowe going to be on? I'm like, don't worry. He'll be on this afternoon. That's too funny.
0: Oh, my God.
10: Okay. So my top five Bucks jerseys of all time. So
11: number
10: I'm gonna
11: five.
10: Go. Ooh, yeah. Oh, we fancy out here. Yes.
0: Zach on the production.
11: You like that?
10: I like that. I like
12: number
10: that.
12: Number five.
10: Yeah, we real official. Also, so I don't lose my count, you know. But number five, I'm going to go way, way back. So these are called the Miller Brewing Green jerseys. And if you don't know which jersey I'm referring to, these were actually a road jersey. And a little fun fact about the Miller Brewing Green. So it's like that really dark forest green. It's got like a red and white trim. And it was actually the final jersey that Kareem Abdul-Jabbar would wear as a Milwaukee Buck in 1975.
0: This was back when Milwaukee was on top back then.
10: I mean, on top back then. That was the 70s day Giannis, if you will. Like, truly, that's kind of who we, you know, that he's similar like. So, yeah, I love those jerseys. So they're called the Miller Brewing Greens. Like, the mid-70s, that was the road jersey that they played in. And I like those jerseys because it had the beautiful, like, cursive Milwaukee lettering on it. It had, like, the underline, coming from that last letter E. It, like, formed that little underline. I love how the numbers were off to the side as opposed to being right in the middle of their chest. I just love those jerseys. Like,
0: how much
10: I would
0: is
10: wear
0: it
10: that
0: if you
10: today.
0: Wanted to get one right now? How much
10: I can only
0: jersey?
10: Imagine because I don't see those jerseys being sold. Like, you see the throwbacks.
0: Right.
10: I never see that 70s jersey being sold.
0: We're going to have to try to get one of those.
10: We got to definitely try to get one of those. But if you guys don't know which jersey I'm referring to, it's called the Miller Brewing Greens. And what I'm kind of thinking is that how Milwaukee's kind of spelled out in that, like, cursive lettering. I think it's supposed to be like the famous, like, Miller Brewer Company. You remember how they used to have, like, that cursive lettering?
0: Yes.
10: I don't know if they still quite do. I think it's changed a little bit because they, you know, are partnered with Coors now. But
0: right. And the Brewers baseball team had that curse.
10: Exactly. So I love that. It's something about that style. And I love the 70s vibe. Like, I'm just so into it, you know. And it was red and green, which I wasn't a huge fan of. Mm-hmm. But it was something about that green. It was just like a dark forest green. Like, I loved it. So, yeah, that's number five for me. Number four. So
12: number four.
10: Oh, I keep forgetting we fancy out here. So, number four, y'all. So, I said the Miller Brewing Greens mid-70s jersey. For number four, I like our black Fear the Deer jerseys.
0: I love the Fear the Deer jerseys.
10: Love them.
0: And the thing about it is with the when the Milwaukee Bucks win, see, and that's sad because they win during the regular season, and then we don't get to see all of this elevate to the championship. But this year, we're going to get to the
10: championship. You already know.
0: This year, we're going to get the pieces together. But I like the Fear the Deer idea.
10: See, and you know what's dope, Tori? Did you know that we were the first team ever to do an alternate court? So I don't know if you noticed this, but on certain game nights, we do have a different court down, and that's the Fear the Deer court. We were the first team ever to do an alternate court, and now there are so many teams, if not every team, that does an alternate court.
0: And the Bucks already took a stand for social justice.
10: Yes, they did.
0: And they were one of the first teams to really... Why do you think that they were one of the first teams to advocate for justice reform?
10: I think it had a lot to do with the people that we had on our team, in particular George Hill.
0: Okay.
10: He is a huge advocate of, you know, making sure that social justice is there and kind of like police reform and just making sure that people are seeing things from our point of view and aren't just, you know, hearing what's just in the headlines. Like George Hill, he really gets deep into it, which I appreciate. So I think it had a lot to do with the personalities that we had.
0: And I think Sterling Brown is also on
10: that. Sterling Brown.
0: With the incident that took place with
10: absolutely.
0: Him.
10: Absolutely. Yeah. The incident that happened with him in Milwaukee, which was really baffling to a lot of people at that time, because for them it was like, if that can happen to a Bucks player, why shouldn't it happen to me? Why wouldn't it happen to me? So yeah, that was definitely tough, but I think it has a lot to do with our personalities. Obviously, when the Jacob Blake incident happened, it hit home.
0: Definitely,
10: you know? And so, I mean, I know that there was never any doubt in the team's mind, and I'm speaking as an outside viewer, just so you all know, I didn't speak to them personally about this, but I feel like there was no doubt in their mind that they were going to take a stand. You know, I knew it.
0: Mm-hmm.
10: It's funny because there was some uproar, and not necessarily like all bad, but you know, some bad uproar about the fact that they didn't take the court and they were playing the Magic that game when they didn't take the court, and the Magic did take the court that day, and people were all like, why didn't they tell the Magic and why didn't they just cancel and this, that, and the other thing? And it's like, no, they were making a point.
0: They were making
10: a statement.
0: And why do people want your movement to be kosher? Like, they don't understand that when you're making a point, it has to be so drastic that everybody would pay attention.
10: And it's funny because it's going to be uncomfortable at times.
0: It's
10: but like
0: be very
10: when are we not uncomfortable?
0: But for them to make that play, in the sports world, especially after Colin Kaepernick.
10: I know it.
0: And to take that stance.
10: It hits differently.
0: It hits differently because millions and millions are watching.
10: Yep.
0: And these are the ideas when they do these social justice type protests.
10: Mm-hmm.
0: It resonates,
10: yep.
0: Especially in sports.
10: I think so as well. And not only that, but hello, sponsors are paying attention to that. They're like, oh, so you're not going to play a basketball game today. So what's happening with my sponsorship? What's happening with my ads? What's happening with this, that?

0: Are you kidding? Like, I would have never in my lifetime thought that I would see something like that. You know what I mean? So, yeah, no, that was pretty dope. And it's pretty cool to be a part of an organization like that. Like I said, it doesn't surprise me at all. I know that we've got some great, great people on our team. Like, that's the thing. They're incredible basketball players, but they're also incredible humans. They get it. They understand. And they can only relate to some degree because, let's be honest, they're on a different level. They are. They're NBA players.
1: Oh, they're on a huge platform as well.
0: And they're using their platform. And that's everything.
1: In a positive way.
0: Exactly. All right, so let me go ahead and get to my number three in my top five Bucks jerseys.
2: Number three.
0: Oh, we fancy. Oh, we fancy, huh? I just like saying fancy.
1: That's okay.
0: So number five was the Miller Brewing Greens. Number four, Black Fear the Deer jerseys. So I have to say, number three is just the classic purple and green jerseys that they wore from 94 to 2006. Mm-hmm. That was just such a fun era
1: of
0: Bucks basketball.
1: Wasn't that the big dog period?
0: Yeah, it was.
1: Ray Allen.
0: Oh, yeah. You already know.
1: Cassell.
0: Oh, yeah. Oh, Tim yeah. Thomas. All yeah, of them. Definitely. So that was, so for me personally, that's like the Bucks era that I remember the most from my childhood. Mm-hmm. I was born in 91. So like, I remember mainly like late 90s to early 2000s games, but I remember going to those games and seeing the purple and green court. And a lot of my current life obviously has been mainly like the red and green. And then obviously now the cream, the blue, the green. But I just have so many fond memories of the Bradley Center in those purple and green jerseys. Like, that was just such a great time in Bucks history for me.
1: Amazing. Amazing. And you know what? I was always a Bucks fan, so I suffered through the bad.
0: Yeah.
1: And when they started peaking again, and then they took a stance on social justice, it even made me, I went out and got a whole bunch of new Bucks gear.
0: I was going to say, y'all can't see him right now, but this guy's rocking a Bucks zip up,
3: he
0: a Bucks hat.
3: Fitted today.
0: That's hilarious. He is fitted.
1: Look,
3: But you're in Bucks gear too.
0: I am too. I was going to say, that's pretty funny.
3: Technically, I am too, because I got some freaks on. So.
0: Hey. Yep, we sure do. We got the same
3: and my
0: logo.
3: Jacket, yeah. My jacket is a Bucks jacket too.
0: Hey, represent. Let's go.
1: But they
0: go
1: gave Bucks. Us something to be
0: go
1: proud
0: Bucks.
1: Of.
3: Shout out to Joe.
1: And we
3: got to
1: get
3: out.
1: That title.
0: You already know. And you know what? It's tough though, yo. Like, the regular season is one thing. The playoffs are a whole different beast. And you already know this. I mean, we've seen our guy. We've had the best record in the NBA for the last two seasons, but it doesn't matter what your record is, you know? All that matters is what you do in the playoffs and how those pieces come together. And I think we're building something great. I'm excited for us, truly.
1: And I'm excited that you're a part of the Truth team.
0: I'm excited
1: to
0: be here, too.
1: So in the mornings, I get to wake up and come in ready. Like I was getting in warm-ups, like I got my warm-ups on. You guys warming me up. And then my show is in the afternoon, so I love it.
0: I love that. And you're kind of like my wind down. You know what I mean?
1: Right.
0: Because technically, this is toward the tail end of my day. So this is like kind of my like informative, like wind down. Like, because you go deep, Tori.
1: Right.
0: You go deep. And I love your voice. I love, you know, the opinions that you give, because like I said, I can relate so much to them. But yeah, those are my bottom three right now. When we come back, I'll probably do the top two if you
1: want
0: to.
1: All right, well, we'll be right back with the final two of Melanie's top five. It's your boy, Tori Lowe, 101.7 The Truth.
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7: Welcome back. 101.7 The Truth. The Tory Lowe Show. It's your boy. We about that action. And on the line right now, we got Advocate Liz Brown. We got Advocate Liz Brown on the line right now. How you doing, Queen?
8: What's going on, Tory? What's going on, King? Congratulations, family.
7: Well, today is the first show, and I thank you for calling in, girl.
8: I had to call in. You know, like, I'm just so grateful that in this time, like, you getting the recognition and the platform that you've always deserved, and I just want to call in to thank you for everything that you do, because I know, you know what I'm saying, how hard you work. I know how much time you take away from your family, your children, and people just don't understand how hard it is to leave your family while you go in and help other families that have no help. So I was one of the people that you talk to when you like, Liz, when the new year come, every year you say the same thing. I'm going to step away, and
7: I'm
8: then I see
7: back.
8: You go live on Facebook. And I'm like, what happened to the conversation that we had the last 6 years? Like, I said, sorry, I thought, what happened to the me time? I thought you was gone, but I know that, you know, it's not only your heart, but God leads you to do what it is that you do, and only a person with nothing can do so much, because God is working. He always work it out for you. And I'm just so proud of you. And I just want you to know, in the city of Milwaukee, to know that anytime an individual is out here doing what it is that you do, you leave in your family.
7: That's true.
8: And people have to honor and respect the fact that, you know, everything that you have done in the last, the 6 years of me knowing you, 6 or 7 years, me knowing you up close and personal, that you've had no money, there was times that you didn't have a place to stay, you know, like, I mean, in between, but you were still out here helping families. And I just say you're a true blessing to Milwaukee. You're a true blessing to the world. And I just can't wait to see what this world give you back, because you've given so much. So congratulations. And bringing in a new year, helping four families that cried out. And we know that not only is 911 a joke in the black community, but Red Cross and all of these entities that receive all of this money. When we call in our darkest hour, the only whisper that we get is the Tory Lowe. And to have a person come out in your worst time, when you done reached out to everybody else and didn't nobody come, just on the strength of you caring enough to show up in that moment of somebody else downtime, is what make everything that you do and things today so beautiful. So I'm just so proud of you, and I can't wait to see what the future has for you and the city of Milwaukee, because one thing for sure and two for certain, if Tory Lowe is on the job, we get results.
7: God bless you, Queen. I appreciate you for calling in. It's amazing. And like I said, the movement continues on 101.7 FM, The Truth. And we about that action. So let's God bless it. You and thank you for calling. And I'll talk to you soon.
8: All right, King.
7: Well, we back. I mean, that was amazing. I didn't, you know, Liz is an amazing advocate out here in the community. She keeps going and going. So I appreciate her to the fullest. So we got to get back to the top five, but we down to two.
9: Tori, I don't even know how to follow that.
10: Tori, like you out here. Like,
9: out here. Like, wow.
10: People are giving you your flowers.
9: Yes, they are.
10: You can still smell them.
9: Yes, that's a beautiful thing.
10: And that don't happen to a lot of people.
9: No,
10: it
9: doesn't.
10: I'm glad I get to witness it.
9: Mm-hmm.
7: Well, like I said, you know, God's work is never done. And to me, it's a blessing that God is able to use me as a vessel to help people, because many times I don't have the resources. And when people call me with extreme difficulty, I already know that God is with me. So I already know when I get there, it's going to resolve. I got that trust in God like that. Mm-hmm. Sometimes I'd be like, why did they call me at 2 a.m?
9: Mm-hmm.
7: And I'd be like, well, you know what? If God allowed me to go, I can figure it out. Like,
10: mm-hmm. Exactly.
7: And then I get there and it works out. And it's like I post it on Facebook. And then an hour later, we resolved it. And it was just the worst situation. It was so amazing how our community also from social media gets involved.
9: Mm-hmm.
7: You know, and we doing it ourselves. It's just people helping people. And I was able to build a following that will help. And I'm not alone.
9: Definitely not.
7: The congregation is across the nation.
10: Mm-hmm.
7: It's almost like it's a blessing to even be able to help. Period. It's just a blessing. I consider it a blessing. I take no credit. I always give all the glory to God and God's people. So I'm looking forward to what we can do, especially moving the movement to the airwaves. This is the Tory Lowe Show. We about that action.
9: I know you are.
7: We here with Melanie Ricks, who's going to finish up our top two.
9: Zach, I still don't know how to follow that up, but it's all good. I'll try my hardest. Nah, Tori, you're amazing. I feel very, very grateful to be here with you. So yeah, like we were talking about top five. We're talking about the top five Bucks jerseys, my personal top five Bucks jerseys of all time. What we love about our squad, like Tori said before, they're all about social justice. You know, they're not afraid to put themselves out there, use their platform. They understand what's at risk. And what I love about it is it's not just the Black players. It's the whole squad.
7: That's right.
9: You know, they're in it as a team, as a unit. They said, if one of us doesn't go out there, none of us go out there. And I just love that, because really, all it takes is for one person to say, you know what, I'm not down with the cause. And then I don't think it would be that difficult for another person to be like, you know what, me neither. But I love that they all said, nope, we are firm. We're in this together. And that's just a beautiful thing. I feel like that's so indicative as of Milwaukee as a community. You know, we go through it together.
7: I love my Bucks.
9: Love my Bucks. Okay, so I said my number five were the Miller Brewing Green mid-70s. That's the one with like the dark rich green. It had like the curse of Milwaukee on it, the red and white trim on the side.
7: The Kareems,
9: like I like to call it. Exactly. Okay. His last jersey he ever played in as a Buck, 1975. Number four, the Black Fear the Deer jerseys. Now, I believe there has been at least two versions, maybe even three, of the Fear the Deers. We only have had these for the last 4 or 5 years or so. Like, Fear the Deer is still fairly recent. Like, it started in the Bradley Center. But I love the Black Fear the Deer jerseys in general. Like, it's kind of like almost sexy having a black, like, dark jersey. You know what I mean? Like, something about it. I just love it. And then number three for me were the purple and greens from the 94 season to 2006. That's just like the classic 90s look.
7: The big three,
9: exactly.
7: That's the big three look.
9: I'm going to go ahead and keep it in the 90s for my number two pick. I'm going with the Silhouette And you may not know what that jersey is just when I say the silhouette, but you'll know it when I say it's the purple and green with the deer on the front. So that jersey was actually only used from 91 to 95. So they didn't use it for very long. And excuse me, I got my eras incorrect. So it's not 91 to 95. It's 95 to 99 that they used it. So for only 4 years. And I love those jerseys because I like that deer on the front of it. Like, I think that deer is just so cool.
7: Oh, my God. I love when they redid the deer.
9: Yes. Loved it.
7: It just looks more powerful.
9: The one we have now is very powerful. And they did that because of the whole, like, fear the deer, yes, you know, anthem, if you will. But, yeah, I love the silhouette. Like, it was just such a classic purple and green. And you were asking if you can get some of these retro jerseys now. That's, I know, right, for a fact you can still buy this purple and green. So, yeah, Tori, since I got my computer here, that's that purple and green with the deer on it. Okay, it's just so dope. It's a really, that's really cool. Yep, that's Vin Baker right there. So that's my four for now. So Miller Brew and Greens from the mid-70s, Black Fear the Deer jerseys from the 2000s. We got the purple and greens from 94, 2006. And then my number two was the silhouette with the purple and green logo, mm-hmm, that has the deer on it. So my absolute favorite, my number one in my top five Bucks jerseys
11: number one
9: of all time, Cream City from last year.
7: Oh my God, soul those fire jerseys was off the chain.
9: I love, like, clean, simple. I love that it paid homage to the city, talking about the original Cream City bricks. Joe and I were talking this morning about how we love that our city edition jerseys always tell a story of some sort about Milwaukee. Like, it kind of gives a history lesson, right, if you will. So dope. I loved the Cream City. Like, I just thought it was so clean. Every time they wore them, I'm like, yes. And I love the gear that came along with it.
7: It was like Milwaukee just exploded with, like, the marketing.
9: Oh, my gosh.
7: Once you win, everything looks good.
9: And not only that, when we changed our colors, things, exactly, started looking a lot better.
7: We started looking a lot better.
9: Yes.
7: And then once we got the new stadium,
9: mm-hmm,
7: and we ended up getting a new stadium and having a winning team.
9: Yes. Like, and we could have never planned for that, Tori.
7: It was just amazing to see the Bucks.
9: How fortunate were we? That first year in Visor Forum, Tori, we were losing our minds with how good they were because we weren't expecting it.
10: Yeah.
9: Well, you know, with the new arena.
7: Just came out of Jason Kidd.
9: Yes.
7: Just had got,
9: yeah,
7: out of the situation,
9: yep,
7: he was,
9: yep,
7: in. And so it was like, what is going to happen?
9: Yep.
7: We just got this new stadium.
9: Coach Bud ended up being coach of the year.
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0: It's your boy Tory Lowe, Tory Lowe Show. We're opening up the lines. 833-212-1017. 833-212-1017. And call in. Call in, let us talk. This is the first day. Let us know how you feel. Let us know what's really going on out here. We got a caller on the line. How you doing, Samantha? Hello, are
1: hit,
0: you...
1: Hit the number.
0: Hold on.
2: Proud of you.
0: How you doing? How you doing, Queen?
2: I am great, Tory. You deserve this. I just want to let people know, like, how far your reach and advocacy is. And I came to know Tory Lowe by watching him actually on Facebook pursue a sex trafficking incident from Milwaukee to Chicago, and how he coordinated with the advocacy community in Chicago. So I always thought that that was very, very astounding, but I never thought that I would be directly impacted by your advocacy when we learned of the murder of my great nephew, Damon, last year on Juneau Avenue.
0: Yep.
2: And so people need to know, like, your work has really gone across the nation. You said that sanctuary across the nation. It is across the nation. And I'll never forget the step-by-step. When Tory walks with you, when he's out there with you and you are a victim, he's totally consumed with allowing the victim's story to be revealed. And I never forget the step by step. Every step that I took in the reenactment as we were being led to what happened to my nephew on Juneau, you were right there. And the thing that really was amazing was the real emotion that it was the same. It was like you had the same emotion and remorse for what had happened. And you've been doing this for so many years that you wasn't stifled or staled in the work. It was like, I cried, you cried.

0: I was angry, you were angry. But then you calm me down, you know, to a place where you wanted me to know that this was wrong and we were going to get justice. But that meant the world to me, because this was something that we had never did. My family had never experienced before, a murder. And coming from Atlanta to Milwaukee, the time that you took, two whole days, to set up interviews with Fox News, to make sure that I talked to the detectives and you sat there with me, to going to the community and knocking on doors, to passing out flyers and going through the alley trying to figure out what happened. I had never in my life seen anyone in our community take that much interest in trying to resolve or bring clarity on the situation. And for that, I want to celebrate you and thank you. While we have not gotten full justice for DeMond, we have made a lot of progress. And that is because of your work. And I want to thank you so much.
1: God bless you, Queen.
0: You deserve this.
1: God bless you, Queen. And I truly appreciate you. Like I said, I appreciate you for even allowing me to help assist you. It's just amazing to be a part of the work. And like I said, we're going to continue. We're going to continue to fight. And thank you for calling in, Queen.
0: Yes. Congratulations. God bless you.
1: God bless you, Queen. Caller on the line, Kern, Harrison Kern.
2: Yes, sir, brother.
1: How you doing, brother?
2: Man, I'm doing very well, man. Again, I love the sentiment of that caller that just called in. And as kind of the big brother, as they say, man, I'm proud of
1: you. Most definitely.
2: And definitely wish you continued success in this forum, man. The more word and more truth that can be out there, the better we all are served by that. And so congratulations to you. And tell Melanie I said hi.
1: Okay, she just exited the building. I will definitely tell her you say hi.
3: I'll send
1: and I appreciate you, too.
2: Indeed, brother. Continue.
1: God bless you, brother, and I will talk to you soon.
2: You too, brother. Peace.
1: B. Ivy Lamar.
4: Man, Tory Lowe, how's it going, man?
1: How you doing, brother? How you doing? God bless you, brother. How you doing? It's the first day. 101.
4: The first day,
1: 101.7 The Truth, baby. How you doing, man?
4: Absolutely, man. Congratulations and salute to you, man, for all that continued work you've done for the community. And, hey, I'm just happy to play my little small part to see what I can do to help assist you in, you know, trying to get justice for Milwaukee, the state of Wisconsin, our country.
1: Now, what I wanted to do is throw a quick question out there at you. Today is the decision that they're trying to make for Jacob Blake, and you're an attorney working on the Jacob Blake situation. They're having a protest in Kenosha today. What are your thoughts on that?
4: Yeah, so today is the day where we're told that the city of Racine district attorney's office and the mayor is requesting an emergency declaration ahead of the decision. They're saying that the decision is going to come out within 2 weeks as to whether they're going to charge the officer or not in the case. We're hearing rumors, you know, just rumors that decision is likely to come out tomorrow. But today they're looking to approve different measures that the city of Racine can take as it relates to controlling protests, curfews, anything boarded up, so forth. And we believe that that's already started. So that's what we expect today. But honestly, we're hearing rumors that decision could come as early as tomorrow.
1: And also, you are the attorney with the Joel Acevedo with the recent release of the 911 call. Can you give your opinion or give the community some insight on what's actually going on with the video and the 911 call and these witnesses, these so-called witnesses who were actually there at the house party, the quarantined house party with the Michael Mattioli through around last year in April? Can you elaborate on those topics and those ideas?
4: Yeah, absolutely. Yeah, so as the city knows, you know, Joel Acevedo is probably one of the biggest instances and cases of police brutality in the city of Milwaukee for the year 2020. And in that case, you know, I'm working with my co-counsel, attorney Benjamin Crump, and we had to actually file what's called a writ of mandamus to try to compel the city to release the 911 tape and the body cam footage. What ultimately happened is that as we all know, Officer Mattioli resigned. And they were kind of stopping us from getting the 911 tape and the body cam because they would argue that, hey, we're still investigating. It's still an investigation that's pending. Well, after Mattioli resigned, obviously that argument really didn't have any legs anymore. So at that point, you know, we kind of moved at that time for them to, you know, continue the release of it. The city did comply. They did give us the 911 tape as we released last month. And now we're awaiting the release of the 911. The body cam footage to actually show a second individual holding Joel down while Mattioli had him in a rear end chokehold. So we're still awaiting that to be released. We believe that the city of Milwaukee, they're the taxpayers. They're the ones who fund the police department. So they should be entitled to all that information as it relates to that. There's a second individual. There's only been one officer charged. We believe that the two other individuals who partook in the incident on April 19th should also be brought to justice. We believe that it's questionable. Like, why? I don't know many instances where, you know, there's clearly two people participating in an act, yet only one of them is charged. And I think that that's definitely fair to say if it involved an African-American male or one of our brown brothers, that they would clearly be charged, you know, if they both acted. And for some reason, you know, that's not happening here. So obviously we have to question the motives that the city have here to not have those charges.
1: Now, Michael Mattioli is suing the city so that the video won't be released. How can a person be charged with reckless homicide, first degree reckless homicide, and sue for a tape a body cam footage? Actually, this is body cam footage from the police officer that showed up. How can this happen?
4: Yeah, so there is a protocol that the city has to follow, and that involves if you're a subject that was part of an investigation or future investigation for that regard, if you are identified in that, the city has to provide notice of their intent to go ahead and release that information. Now, I will say that it is rare. It is very a rare occurrence where the court would block that release. Clearly, you know, Mattioli and his legal team are going to argue that, oh, you know, he would be prejudiced somehow by having that information being released. But I don't think that argument will hold. I think that it's already in public record what the video shows. It's going to show him on, you know, the thing is that seeing is believing, you know, and a lot of times, especially our community, until we can actually see what happened, you know, we don't really get a fair idea or understand the seriousness of an occurrence until we can actually see it. And I think to large part, that's the reason why he doesn't want that to come out. But I think that we'll be successful in getting that out. I have filed a motion to intervene in that action, representing the Acevedo family and their interest in having that body cam released. So we're pretty optimistic that that's going to happen.
1: Wow. And I like to say I appreciate you, brotherhood. I like to appreciate all the work that you've been doing. And like I said, we got a lot more to go. And thank you for giving us a legal idea of what needs to take place, because sometimes we see what the surface, we see things on the surface, but a lot of people don't get to hear the legal ideas that have to take place in the movement. A lot of people, they march, they protest, they make noise, they get out here in the streets, they hold signs, but there's a whole different movement when it comes to the legal ideas. And thank you for actually coming on, breaking this down, because you are the attorney for Joel Acevedo and Jacob Blake. And this has been a huge year for dealing with social justice here in the state of Wisconsin. And I just want you to know I appreciate you and continue to work, brother.
4: Man, I appreciate it, man. And thanks for all the work that you do, Tori. You lead them by example, man. And you know, I'm just happy to, as I mentioned, to be a play whatever role I can and to assist, you know, the betterment of our city. So, again, kudos to you.
1: Well, God bless you, brother, and I will talk to you soon.
4: All right. Thanks, Tori. Have a good one.
1: What people don't understand is that when you're out here and you're dealing with these ideas, this pain, the suffering of these families is very real. It's very real, and we have to understand that there are multiple layers. There are multiple layers to the movement. There's a layer where you're bringing attention through marching, protesting, a lot of people get on the media, but then there's another idea of the legal process, filing the paperwork, and this all takes time. It all takes time. And justice do not come swift for African Americans or minorities in America. We have to fight, and sometimes these things are long and drawn out processes, but we're here for the long haul. We're here for the action. And when we come back, we have a contest. And we're gonna encourage everybody to call in and tell what can we do for the community? What resources do you think we need to provide? Call in 833-212-1017. This is your boy, Tory Lowe, on The Truth.
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9: Even if the system don't make sense anymore. And that's the part we got to be honest about. Education is not a theory. It's not a title. It's not a category. It's a student, it's a teacher, it's a classroom, and there's learning. Everything, everybody else, including the superintendent herself, are secondary. Assistant superintendents, whatever the heck you call them, deputy, chief of school, everybody. They are secondary if a child's not learning. The student is the number one thing there. So if we've reached the point where the only way to defend the system is to argue that keeping teachers out of a classroom is essential to education, then we're not just confused. We backwards. And when policy, practice, priorities, and money collide like that, there's only one word for all of this. Nonsensical.
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1: 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Thank everybody for calling in, giving your opinions, giving your reactions to the show. 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
14: How you feeling?
1: I'm feeling overwhelmed due to the calls, because these people are calling in.
14: Well, we got another one,
1: and
14: so
1: it's like it's amazing to hear people call in. Today, I want to make sure that everybody know that down in Kenosha, Wisconsin, there will be a rally. A rally today at 4:30. Today at 4:30 for Jacob Blake. We're asking everybody to come out. This decision to charge the officer will be rendered here soon. And I'm hearing that they're taking precautions. They're already taking precautions. They're asking for everybody to be civil and lawful, which usually means that there may not be anything, any charges coming, but we still got to make our voices heard. We still got to be out here on these front lines, and we got to make sure, even though it's cold out, that we still apply the pressure. So right now I have Justin Blake on the line. Hey, brother.
7: Assalamu alaikum. What's up, family?
1: How you doing, brother? Welcome to the truth.
7: Man, the truth sounds good to us, baby. Black radio all over the world, huh?
1: Black radio. Black Milwaukee talk. You know, God
7: man,
1: bless you,
7: man,
1: brother.
7: We love it.
1: What's going on,
7: man,
1: down in Kenosha?
7: Bless y'all. Happy New Year, man. What's going on is, Assalamu alaikum, all my brothers and sisters out there. What's going on is us continuing to stand up in the face of systemic racism that's being protected by the DA in this government that's in place here in Wisconsin. We want answers. It's 2021. We're not going to allow people to give us innuendos and lies or subject matters such as the police officer was trying to protect some children that were being kidnapped by their father, and therefore he fired off a weapon less than a foot from him, which could have injured him. We're going to call things what they are. If this person isn't charged, Chesky, Officer Chesky, charged with this heinous crime against our nephew, then no African descendant would be safe in this state or this nation.
1: When you guys look at what have taken place since the video, the movement that have taken place over the last few months, what is the next step? What do you need the community to do to help the family?
7: I'll be right back, Pete. What we need to do is what we've been doing, Big Brother, with the community and the support from Milwaukee and all over the state of Wisconsin, the leaders of Kenosha, the collective. What we want to do is I want everything but destruction. I want so much damn noise and so many African descendants coming out and making a noise and going toe-to-toe with some people. What did Lewis say? Congressman Lewis said, let's get in some bad trouble. If you ain't been to jail, don't be scared. It's okay. You will eventually get out. This isn't something they lock you up for life. We got to get up and get loud and get in the face and not be scared of anything other than God.
1: How is Jacob? How is Jacob Blake? How is he doing?
7: He is our hero, cuz.
1: That's right.
7: We want to be his hero, but he's our hero. He's mentally on top of his game, bro, to be as advanced as he is on his therapy, and everything that he puts all his heart into is amazing. He's in an extreme amount of pain daily, large parts of the day. However, he is still paralyzed, but he's been stood up by different machines in order to help him walk at therapy to try to see what can wake up down there and how better he can help himself through therapy.
1: And like I said, we appreciate you for actually being involved in the movement since day one. You have came and have stood on the front lines from the very first sight of the video. And you've been moving people around. You guys have a movement from, you guys have been connected with everybody in the region, if not further.
7: Come on.
1: If not further than the region. And
7: I think what everybody saw, cousins, we do this, man. We do this back in Chicago, so it was just a natural connection that we had that was magnet pulled to Vine, pulled to Tory, pulled to Nitty. We all get down because we've been doing this, family.
1: That's right. Now, moving forward in the winter months as things get colder and people, you know, the crowds get less, what are your plans to continue the battle on the ground?
7: Well, our point is this, family. When it's cold in Chicago, you still got to get to school. You still got to get to work. You still got to go shopping. This should be part of our everyday life. that we do something to better our community every day in some kind of way. See, because once we start loving ourselves and demand the rest of the world to love us or respect us, they don't have to love us, but they're going to respect us, then our community, we flash forward into such a great place that we won't allow anybody to be shot down in our streets because we run our communities.
1: Now, what should we expect today from the protests in Kenosha?
7: Man, I got a funny feeling, man. I think we got a beautiful weather day down here, and we put the word out. I think we're going to have a couple of hundred people out, and just to really rattle the cage of those in power to let them know we don't give a damn what the weather is. There's African descendants dying every day somewhere in this nation, unjustly so.
1: And the movement don't stop.
7: Say whether, man, and the beat don't stop. What did Martin Luther King say? Injustice anywhere is injustice everywhere. And it's 2021, and we're going to put the boot down and smother it out. We're just not going to tolerate it.
1: Well, I'll be down there today. When I get off work, I'll be heading straight down to Kenosha to join you guys on the front lines.
7: Don't come if you ain't come to break. Don't come unless you come to make some noise.
1: That's right.
7: I mean, we need you, baby. Get your people to come down. Literally, I'm going to be having some people out with some pots, banging on pots today, man. I mean, we got to make noise.
1: And where are we meeting at? Where is the meeting spot?
7: 1345 52nd Street, which is directly at the collective, the Barber Collective, mm-hmm. directly across from the Boys and Girls Club in Kenosha.
1: And this is at 4:30. Once again.
7: 4:30. If we could, man, we love you as your uncle. We are proud of you, and we expect nothing but greatness from you from here on out. You've already done some really great things, and I know it's only getting better.
1: Well, I appreciate you, and I can't wait to join you on the front lines today. God bless you, brother, and be safe.
7: Big ups to the red, black, and green. Tell them what, baby.
15: Take care.
7: One Africa.
1: God bless you guys and stand strong. I will see you guys today.
7: Love you. Thank you, family.
15: Yeah,
7: peace.
15: Bye-bye.
1: Okay. God bless you. I think that was Tanya in the background. Okay, well, that's my queen. She's been on the front line since day one. You know, shout out to my Kenosha brothers and sisters that's on the front lines. This is not easy work. This is definitely something that we have to appreciate each other. All of the vision, all of the people that's sowing discords among brothers. This is not an easy fight, and we don't get any money. It's no money in fighting the revolution. It's definitely not one penny given out. And we sacrifice every day.
16: Yep.
1: Every day to make a difference. You know, this is very important that everybody know what's going on in Kenosha. The Jacob Blake decision is coming. It's about to render either today or tomorrow. But the city is already getting ready because of what happened when they saw the video. Kenosha went up in flames.
16: Yep. And they're saying to be peaceful again, basically.
1: Like basically, you know, just be a law abiding.
16: Exactly.
1: You know? I'll tell you this. When it comes to the movement, sometimes you have to make sure that you make your point. Mm-hmm. You have to make your point because it seems like unless we make our point, nobody cares. Nobody cares. So everybody come, bring your voices, be safe, wear a mask. Make sure that you understand that this is a long marathon. This is not something that's going to resolve overnight. This has been going on for over 400 and some years. The fight for equality in America. So I want y'all to know that we're working together to make it a better place for the future generations so they don't have to deal with what we've been dealing with so they can grow and be the best people. They can be better citizens, treat it better, live better, have economics, employment, education. This is our fight right now, and we're on the front lines. Salute to every brother and sister that's on the front lines. God bless you. So, once again, we're in a situation where we have to understand that what we have to do sometimes is not comfortable. And I want everybody to understand that whatever you can do to help out, it doesn't have to be just police brutality. If it's violence, if it's something that got to do with violence, get out in your neighborhoods, organize your block, You don't, even if you don't have to do with violence, it's a lot of things going on in our community that you can get involved in. You don't always have to be in the spotlight where you're on the news or talking about what's going on the mainstream ideas. There are simple ideas that got to do with actual block building your neighborhoods up that you can get involved in, organizing your community, organizing block parties, organizing social gatherings for everybody to participate and get to know each other, loving on your neighbors. Because those, even though they're not living in your house, they're still living in your environment. And a lot of people don't understand that your neighborhood affects you. What's happening in your neighborhood, and you can do something about it. Let's start getting together and organizing the blocks so we can make sure that we're ahead of the curve. We got to start getting involved and being active and taking a direct hands-on approach to some of these things that are going on in our community. So I appreciate everybody that called in. We have a contest. Can you talk about that, Zach? The contest is coming up?
16: Yeah, Truth Tellers at 2:30. So after another quick break, Truth Tellers. And so basically just call in 833-212-1017. And we're going to play a clip. And you're going to try to guess who it is. And if you get it right, you can get some Truth swag.
1: Oh, we got some Truth apparel.
16: Yeah, we got Truth prize packs to give out. And I think you got the information on what's actually in the pack.
1: When we come back, we're going to let them know what happened.
16: All right.
1: Stay tuned. The contest information is coming up next. 101.7 The Truth. It's the Tory Lowe Show. We'll be back.
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0: contest. Hey, this is our first contest. 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We want to hear from you. Hit the lines, 833-212-1017. This contest is the truth tellers. If you guess it right, you get to get our prize package, a truth t-shirt, a mask, or a winter beanie with other swag items. Call in 833-212-1017. I think this is the one where we want to get everybody familiar. Yeah, this contest is to get everybody familiar with surprise black voices. Truth tellers. So we're going to play a clip.
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0: 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And if you guess it right, you can get our Truth Prize Pack. And that includes a Truth t-shirt, mask, or winter beanie, and other swag items. So call in. We got a caller on the line. Once again, I think I know who it is, but I want to see, do you guys know who it is? Once again, hold on, we're going to go to the lines right quick. Call. Who is the voice that you heard?
4: That is the Honorable Minister Louis Farrakhan.
0: It's the Honorable Louis Farrakhan. How do you know? How do you know that's Farrakhan?
4: I listen to him all the time.
0: Okay, well, like I said, it is Farrakhan, and thank you for calling in, because, you know, we want to make sure that we are familiar with our strong black leader and the voices of our community, and I thank you for calling in. I'm going to have you hold on and have someone, take your call and give you the information on how to get your prize, all right?
4: Okay, sir. Thank you so much.
0: Hey, God bless you, brother.
4: All right. Respect.
0: Once again.
3: Yeah, so we got the winner there, Tori. So Tori, it's new. So this is new radio, the new 101.7 The Truth. We all learning here. So Tori, plus that hold button right there, the little square button.
0: Okay.
3: Put them right back on hold. There we go. It's like magic.
0: You can, like I said, I gotta hit the square button.
3: You gotta make sure
0: that we get them the package.
3: That's what it is.
0: The prize package.
3: That's all it is. Now you got Kevin on the line.
0: We got Kevin on the line.
5: Brother Kevin, what's going on?
0: How you doing, Brother Kevin?
5: I'm doing good. I'm just calling in on your radio station to congratulate you. And I was calling for the contest, but I think you got a winner already.
0: He knew off the top. But like I said, we'll have other voices for you to call in and win. That was our first contest. It went fast.
5: I've been listening online. So I'm probably a little slow, a little lagging behind. That's why
0: you keep the punch. Minister Kevin, God bless you, brother.
5: God bless you. I'll see you soon, man.
0: All right, God bless you. I'll see you soon.
5: All right.
0: All right, hold on. We got a next caller. How you doing?
6: I'm doing pretty good.
0: Somebody already got the contest, but do you have anything to say, any words?
6: Yeah, I just have to ask Tory some questions. I know he's helping out, you know, all the work he's doing in the community. Just trying to see if he's going to have any resources on, you know, on child support and stuff like that.
0: Oh, of course. We're going to have attorneys come in and talk to everybody, give advice on those issues, okay, as far as child support, especially during COVID-19, where some people cannot even actually work, you know, and actually, you right. know, at some jobs are shutting down. Over 4 million jobs was lost. So we're going to try to get that information out soon as possible. We got the whole week, Monday through Friday. So tune in, stay tuned, okay, stay locked in, because these are the issues and the ideas that we have to put out there for
6: right.
0: our community.
6: And I think, right, and I think we need to bring awareness, because a lot of, like, black male are, you know, behind. It's like we getting pimped out here by this child support, and I think that needs some awareness, you know?
0: Well, brother, definitely going to bring that subject up. Definitely. I'm actually going to get an attorney to come in and speak on some of these legal ideas, because these are legal concepts that we have to understand. And how do we
6: right.
0: approach these ideas with the right strategy so we can continue to move right. forward and not have so much of a burden or a collar around our necks when it comes to these issues?
6: Right, right, right, man. I appreciate what you guys doing, man. And I'm going to stay tuned, man. And, man, I'll be calling in, man.
0: And I appreciate you, too. And thank you for calling in, brother.
6: Thank you.
0: Now, that contest went quick.
3: Very, very, very quick. It seemed like everybody on the line knew who that was.
0: Everybody on the line knew who that was. And actually, this was our first contest. So we're going to actually continue to have this. I think this is going on every day.
3: Yeah, so this contest here, the Truth Tellers, is going on 5:30 today, but it's happening all day. Caller there, Ricky, he actually was calling in earlier during the Truth with Sherwin Hughes, but this is a contest that we have all throughout the week where our listeners and fans have an opportunity to win a prize pack here. So that was the winner number 3 of 20 for this week.
0: Man, you know what? And like I said, I am amazed how many people have actually called in to the show today. Thank you guys for actually tuning in. Thank you for the participation. And the movement continues on 101.7 The Truth. We are definitely trying to make sure that we're getting the information out. That one caller just was talking about child support issues and things like that. We're going to have a time where we have legal ideas to come in and let people know and understand what needs to be done, because a lot of people don't know the legal side. They only know what they see. They only understand what's happening to them. And sometimes they're not being told how to actually handle the situation or how to go about it. So this is something that I really believe that as a resource, as the truth continues, as we grow and develop and try to give the resources for the community that we need, that we do have these kind of conversations, these tough conversations, because a lot of people are embarrassed from having these issues as far as child support, as far as being unemployed, and as far as how do I maneuver past this because I have these responsibilities. And a lot of men, especially in poor communities, are dealing with these ideas. So I appreciate the caller for calling in and actually bringing that up, because we will have a segment where you can call in and ask attorneys illegal ideas on how to just give advice on how to steer you in the right direction. So this is something that's why we're here. This is why we're having this show. And it's the first show. We got a long way to go. We got to cover so many areas in our community. And it's a blessing to be able to do that live over the airwaves. The movement continues on the airwaves. You know, we was advocating, and now we're definitely having these discussions, these tough discussions.
3: And it's fantastic that the one caller did call in, Tory. And this is Kyle Wallace stepping in here for producer Zach. But it's nice to have that caller to call in.
0: And God bless you for stepping in.
3: Yeah, no, got to step in.
0: You've done an amazing job with just helping out, making sure everybody is going through these transitions.

0: on where to go in the next step is what our community needs, because we know that a lot of times we're the ones who get left behind.
1: That's right, especially when you are African-American males. And I was telling someone the other day, when it comes to black men, a lot of people shy away from actually giving them a lot of the resource available in the city of Milwaukee. When I deal with black men, it's like I already know it's going to be an uphill battle to get them like if it was a woman and child, that may come a little bit easier than when it comes with a black male. So you have to make sure that we're giving everybody the equal energy and resources. And no matter if they're male or female, black, white, we just have to make sure that we start progressing these ideas and not letting certain mentalities dominate our decision making on helping each other. We have to break these boundaries. We have to make sure that we get the resources and information to those that are most affected, whether it's man, woman, and child. And this is what we're here for. And this is what we're going to try to do here on The Truth. So we'll be back and we'll be talking about the moratorium. What, and then we're going to talk about what did you do with that STEMI check? Call in to The Truth. Call into The Truth. 833-212-1017. 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
1: 101.7 The Truth. Tory Lowe Show, we're back. Thank y'all for tuning in. I really appreciate it. I really appreciate everybody for tuning in. This is my first show, the Tory Lowe Show. This is my first show. It feels good to be able to be a resource. We're taking the movement to the airwaves, and the movement continues on 101.7 The Truth. But what we really want to talk about at this point is what's going on with these evictions and the moratorium. They extended it to January 31st. Now, I was saying that this is back when I thought that it was going to end in January, the beginning of January. But they have stretched it to at least the end of January. But the stimulus checks came in, and a lot of people have to make a decision to catch up on their bills, to get things correct, because once January 31st comes, it's over. The moratorium is over unless they somehow extend it beyond January 31st. But I don't see that. I don't see that currently being discussed. I see that they've released the stimulus package and $600. It never made it to $2,000, but the checks have came in. People have gotten their STEMI check. But the thing is this enough? Is this enough? Is this actually enough for people to pay their bills? Now, they're anticipating a large number of evictions. And I've been telling people, if you Google Tory Lowe and evictions, or go on social media and put in Tory Lowe and evictions, I was making, 2 years ago, I was making posts about the new homelessness in America will be African-American women and children due to evictions. Because evictions is like having a felony. Evictions is like having a felony. But right now, we got a caller. We're going to go to the call lines because Yvonne is on the line. How you doing, Queen?
2: Hello. Okay, how are you?
1: How you doing, Queen? How you doing today?
2: I'm doing okay. As a retired educator, yes, you're right. The new homeless will be the mothers and their children.
1: Mm-hmm.
2: It's something I didn't have to deal with. I had a duplex when my son was born, and then I decided to buy the house across the street for my parents.
1: Mm-hmm.
2: So we have just the one family. But the relief, the so-called relief packages in this country, I told people, you have to understand, and this is why I taught my students, you need to know your history. History, I know, bored everybody. You skipped it. You didn't want to. But places like Denmark, Switzerland, Canada, that give $4,000 or $6,000 a month, can do that because they're not spending trillions in their military like our country is. I have a retired teacher friend that lives in Canada, and they've been getting $4,000 a month since this has happened. Wow, what a difference a $4,000 check could do for people, because I really don't know anybody in the city who's paying $600 a month for rent. And so that $600 isn't going to keep them from being put out. It may buy food on the table, and that's it. And as you said, the moratorium, before we know it, April will be here.
1: That's right.
2: And the gas company, they'll be adding up what you're using each month. It's not a get-out-of-jail-free card, or we'll just erase it when April comes. No, when April 15th comes, they'll send you a bill due on demand and whatever. And then what?
1: And so this is all the money that you owe. Like, they're not going to forgive you. You got to pay. If you're 4 months behind, you got to pay that.
2: Yes. It's not going to be forgiven. And I don't think anyone is understanding that. And certainly at this time of the year, our coldest days will be ahead of us. Now mothers and children are out, and I'm going to ask again about the mother who had the fire so that I can send something. Like okay. I've been blessed. My son is 31 and on his own and doing fine, and I'm doing fine. I just can't imagine. I just cannot imagine.
1: And these are hard times. Where do you think the turn happened when women can't have decent housing in 2020 and 2021, coming into 2021 and they're facing evictions? There used to be a lot of help for women and children. And what do you think happened over the years?
2: I think people's hearts got hardened, if I can say that. They hardened their hearts to it. They thought of, well, why are women having children and no husband or no man in the house who should take care of this for them? And I think they started figuring those resources should dry up and go elsewhere for whatever reason. And I just cannot imagine. I can't imagine at this point.
1: It kind of sounds like the same system that started the breakup of the black family is now pointing the finger at the black family.
2: Yes, exactly. Exactly. Because I try to tell that story to people. After slavery, our men went looking for their families, their children, their wife, or whoever the master let them procreate with. And we had intact families. It wasn't until they introduced the idea of you can get money, but the man cannot live with you when you get this. See, they had to break that down because we were succeeding. We were doing things right. We were buying houses and cars and having things.
1: And they destroyed our communities at that point.
2: Yes,
1: ran freeways through the neighborhoods and dropped bombs on a few neighborhoods, Black Wall Street.
2: Well, and listen, we don't have to go back that far. In Philadelphia, I watched it on TV. Okay, now, so we don't have to go that far back.
1: right. I'm just saying, but they've done over time, over the history, have done things to stop the progress of the black family. But now the same system is now pointing the finger at the black family.
2: Yes, they are. Yes. And so I think they harden their hearts to the fact that these mothers and children needed help. And they decided that they could spend that money elsewhere.
1: Wow.
2: And not helping these people. I cannot imagine, first of all, the whole COVID-ness. These kids have to learn at home. They're sitting, trying their best. And then you're going to say, well, honey, I don't know. We're going to move. We're going to have to go or whatever. And then these kids are going to be uprooted and put somewhere else. And then, like you say, they could care less. If you're getting rent assistance, well, I'm going to get my money. So I'm not going to fix the bathroom toilet.
1: That's
2: I don't care if the toilet leaks. I don't care if there's a hole in the roof.
1: And many of these families are living in harsh conditions due to the they have evictions, previous evictions, and they're living in slumlord conditions because they can't move freely and get different landlords to have them rent in better environments because of evictions.
2: And then, like you said, because when they get an eviction on their credit report,
1: that's right.
2: It's like, okay, let me pull your credit. Oh, big red flag hitting me. Eviction, eviction, eviction. Oh, no, you can't come unless I get triple the month's rent as a down payment.
1: Wow. And they're already.
2: How are they going to do that?
1: Well,
2: yeah.
1: Like I said, we got to fight. You can call in anytime, Yvonne. God bless you. The history lesson that you gave us was amazing. So continue keep up the fight.
2: Yeah, we have to because our kids are depending on us. And really, their mothers are too. But our children need us. They need us. That village needs to get together again take care of these children. I like the stylistics, only for the children. That was their song.
1: Well, God bless you, Queen. Yeah. Continue to call in. Continue to feed us with the information. And I appreciate you for calling in today. It's my first show today, and I appreciate you for being one of the first callers on my show.
2: Well, I thank you, and I'm glad we have the truth. I used to work at Channel 4.
1: Okay.
2: So I'm glad now. I'm glad now that they have a good station in within the station. So I love it. So thank you.
1: Good Karma Brands. God bless you. All right. Well, like I said, we have to make sure that we're understanding the conditions of our community, where we at right now. And I was just told that I said January 31st, the moratorium.
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0: We're back. Tory Lowe Show. We're talking evictions right now. A lot of people don't understand. We're going to go from a pandemic to an epidemic. And we're not seeing the full picture here. We've been in this pandemic situation for almost 12 to 13 months, 14 months. And a lot of people are behind, so financially behind, over 14 million jobs lost in America. And we already had it bad in the black community because even before COVID-19 hit, black male unemployment was high. There were hardly any jobs already. And I was dealing with evictions before COVID-19. I started seeing around 2016, a lot of women and children were having problems with this eviction, this felony on their record. Like, it's like almost like when you get an eviction, they look at it like a felony for housing. And it, even if you have a job, even if you have money, you're going to be penalized for having these evictions on your record. There are women right now, women and children sleeping in cars right now. I'm talking about before the COVID-19 even hit. I started seeing this wave come around 2016 where I started getting calls from women who had nowhere to go because they couldn't find a place due to evictions. And if you were fortunate enough to get a place, it was run down. The slumlords would hold you kind of captive because it was no other place you could actually go. So when they had you in these dilapidated housing ideas, these slumlords would pile up the evictions on these women. Several evictions, filing for evictions every month because they were, you know, complaining about the house, how it was the upkeep of the house, that it was not able to serve their needs. So now they have four or five evictions dealing with a slumlord. Now they're facing the COVID-19 pandemic where they can't even work because their children are home. There's no daycares open. They don't have any family members or anybody they can trust to keep their children. So a lot of people are not fortunate enough to be, who would normally be working, they're not actually working right now, or they're having a difficult time working due to the fact that NPS is shut down. Now, I go in the suburbs and some of the schools are open. Some of the children are going to school right now. I had an issue with the fact that some of our children in Milwaukee, in NPS, are not even playing sports right now. So it's like our community is completely shut down. And some people are struggling to find employment. So the stimulus check was very important. That this $600, even though it may not even pay the WE energy bill, it may not even pay the rent, because if you got a woman and you have two children, you're a single mother, that's not paying a three-bedroom, $600. But you get $600, and I guess you get $600 for each child. So if you got, you know, a woman and three children, you got four people getting $600. So some people can kind of manage certain bills, but if you can pay the rent or kind of make a dent in what you owe, you still got the electric bill. And when April comes, you know, those things become a problem. Those things start piling up. And also, some landlords make you pay water bill. They add the water bill onto the rent, and now that bill is piling up. So you have different situations, and then you have to make sure that you eat. So I think there's some type of food share. Some people are qualifying for food share, so I think that's not a huge issue. Plus, there's a lot of food being given away. Every time I look on social media, there's people feeding. People have truckloads of food. So the food is there. If you can't get any food right now, that means you're not even plugged in. There's food all over the place. All you have to do is post where it's at, because they're Feeding America. A lot of these organizations are getting the food into the community by the truckloads, boxes of food. I've seen it. But my concern is, when it comes to the black community, is how do we prepare for June? How do we know it's the beginning of the year? We have at least to June. And then after this moratorium is lifted, how do we plan to stop what we see is going to happen once the moratorium is lifted, once all the stimulus checks are spent? Where do we go from there? Do we just allow Child Protective Services? Because Child Protective Services is in the wings. A lot of people don't understand that CPS will find a way to get some of these children. They may not get them all, but some women will find themselves dealing with Child Protective Services due to being homeless. And some people say that you can't lose your children to CPS due to poverty. But see, when they come, they'll find other things. It's not the poverty, is that the worker will try to find other things to take your children. And once you sign the temporary custody paper and the medical for them to do the miracle, you just signed your children over to CPS for almost 2 years. You got to understand how to handle this situation, and we have to get ready. And a lot, I want you to call in. I want people to call in with suggestions. What do you think? What do you think do we have to do to get ready for when women and children are left homeless after the moratorium? Because they're going to be backed up for months with rent, bills, the landlords. Down at the where they file the evictions, that line is going to be super long, because there's going to be so many landlords waiting to file these evictions, because they got an issue with that. They have to pay for the mortgage. They have an issue too. That's a whole different idea. By them being homeowners, that don't mean that they have it made. They still have bills too, even more bills due to being a homeowner. So what are some of the solutions? It's your boy Tory Lowe. Call in if you're listening, 833-212-1017. And if you're at work and you can't call in, you can text. You can text 833-212-1017. I want to understand, how can we handle it? Some ideas, some strategies that we can use.
1: I think the biggest thing, Tory, is the fact that the government, you know, some people don't like the government playing too big of a role, but the government plays a big role all the time. The airline industry got bailed out. Back in 2008, 2009, the car industry got bailed out. So there needs to be something to understand that we are dealing with real humans and people. It's livelihood.
0: And why is it a struggle to bail the people out? Why didn't they give the $2,000? Why is it so hard for the government to understand that we were restricted due to COVID-19?
1: How many people in the government that made those decisions have actually struggled? How many of those people actually, they may campaign and run commercials and may come into the communities, but how many truly understand what it feels like to be struggling, to live paycheck to paycheck?
0: Nobody up in high politics have ever struggled in their whole life. And what I think is, when you don't have the attachment to the disenfranchised community, you don't care. They don't have to suffer. They don't have to live without. So when it comes to making these decisions, the wrong people are making these decisions. And this is the truth. We're starting to find out who truly cares about the American public, especially during times of tragedy, pandemic. So many people are dying. So many people are losing their jobs. This is the time to bail the people out right now. And it's not happening.
1: And on top of that, because there has been money that has been put towards it, there's a lot of programs out there for rental assistance. But for one thing, these programs need to be making sure that they're in the community, making sure people understand that they're available to them. Because that is something that is essential to be able to survive, is the fact that a lot of people, we talked about before, education, a lot of people who are struggling do not know the resources that are out there to assist them and to help them. There's programs like the MRAP program and other programs that are out there to help assist people. But there needs to be a push to educate the public on, yes, there's a moratorium, but do know, come June 30th,
0: right,
1: if we do not extend this and we're in a better place as a country, do know that the landlord, the electric company, the water company, they can all come and ask for that money at one time.
0: They can all come and ask for the money.
1: But people don't understand that. So what's going to happen is, Tori, is that people are going to – the problem why America is in so much debt now is because of the fact that we do not – we're not financially responsible as a society. That's and right. So to think that someone – who does not have to pay a bill for 15 months is going to save up for 15 months that amount of money.
0: Especially when there's no income coming in.
1: Exactly. And so you're just going to leave them in a situation that is only going to get worse. So there needs to be a push to educate through commercials, through community building, to let people know what is to come.
0: And this is going to affect crime in our community as well. This is going to, we had a record number of homicides, 192 homicides in 2020. And when there's extreme poverty, there's high crime. What do you think going to happen once they start lifting these moratoriums and some of these women who house some of these men, and y'all know what I'm talking about, house some of these men and children, and they don't even have a place? The single mother is the head of household, the majority head of household on the north side of Milwaukee, the single family. And when that mother loses her home or loses her, what are these children going to do? What are these men going to do that have been living in this massively incarcerated area and depending on some of these women for shelter? I just need y'all to understand that we got to start coming up with things. Even if the government don't help us, we're going to still have to deal with it because we live in this community, and this is going to directly affect the community we live in. Think about it. We'll be back. We're going to open up the lines, 833-212-1017. Call in or text if you're at work, 833-212-1017. It's Tory Lowe on The Truth, The Tory Lowe Show.
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1: I won tickets last week on your show to see The Wiz. 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
11: 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So many things that we could talk about today. It's my first show. I'm not gonna try to throw it all at you today. I'm gonna try to calm down and actually take my time and work through some of these issues, because we have so many fires in our community. So many fires. And send up prayers to the families that were affected by fires over the last couple of days. It's been a lot of families dealing with it, dealing with fires, dealing with losing everything. And shout out to everybody who gave. Once again, I want to rethank everybody who gave. I thank you so many times on Facebook. I thanked you guys at the top of the hour. I want to thank you guys again, because without the people helping people, a lot of this won't even get done. A lot of things are slow to come in our community. And I thank everybody who didn't have it that gave. We got to continue. We got to continue to give. We got to continue to show the love so we can get it back when we need it in our time of need. But last year, 2020, We had a huge issue with violence. And it was one of the record recording years. 192 deaths. Now it's early in the year and we had a double shooting after New Year's. How do we work to reduce the violence? Because we'll never stop the violence as long as we have unemployment and poor education. And Milwaukee leads the country in some of the worst educational ideas when it comes to the public education system here in Milwaukee. And we also have a huge unemployment, black male unemployment problem. So with those two ideas, it's gonna give you a plethora of issues when it comes to violence and crime. But what can we do until we can resolve some of these educational issues and employment issues to reduce the violence? Because one person cannot take that on. It takes a community to save a community. I've always suggested that we need people on each block to have resources available to give to those that encounter violence. We have to make each block its own entity to make sure that people know what to do, know how to get to the families, and know how to give them the resources when it comes to shootings. Because you don't even know when a shooting is going to take place. Nobody knows the day or the time when someone may get shot at any time. But what we can do is work to better the community, to get everybody more unified, to try to reduce some of this energy that's taken over our community, this dark energy that has taken over our neighborhoods. And also you have an issue with reckless driving. We call Capitol Drive death row. It's so many accidents up and down our streets, especially on Capitol. I get called to several accidents a year just on Capitol. And this is not including, the other streets where accidents happen. But I know when I come down Capitol and I take that turn to go up Capitol or come down Capitol, in my mind, I'm like, okay, I'm riding on death row right now. I'm just looking, I'm aware, I'm trying to pay attention. But like I say, what can we do to stop some of this recklessness and this kind of hardcore behavior that people immediately have to go to violence to resolve an issue? This is something that we have to work on. And if anybody has an organization, call in. 833-212-1017. Let me know what you're doing. Let me know what you're doing to kind of help us reduce some of the violence in our community. Oh, we have a caller on the line. Caller, how you doing?
12: I'm good. This is Liz Brown again, Ken.
11: How you doing, Queen?
12: I'm good. I'm listening to the show and, feeling helpless because you're speaking about violence. I mean, we're speaking about all of the issues that we lack in the city of Milwaukee, mm-hmm. and violence, just violence around the clock. Even when we're talking about the housing situations, because what people don't understand during the pandemic, that these are families that were already low income, going working paycheck to paycheck.
11: That's right.
12: To a point where if we caught a flat tire, that interrupt, we're taking from somewhere else to pay to get that tire.
11: Robbing Peter to pay Paul.
12: We're already in the negative. Correct. On top of the fact that the mothers that are being evicted, an eviction on a single mother's record is like a felony. And that's a massive thing that's happening in the city of Milwaukee. And when we're talking about solutions to violence, the first thing we have to understand is that Milwaukee leads. We're the worst at everything.
11: That's right.
12: And we have to understand that all of the violence that we're talking about lead laterals, that a side effect is violence.
11: Definitely has a huge lead issue. We was going to talk about that tomorrow. We was going to bring this lead poison idea out tomorrow. But you're right.
12: Yeah, because the violence, I mean, but we have to make sure we keep that at the forefront of our minds, because when they yell about violence and, you know, the quote-unquote, which I don't believe that there's no such thing as black-on-black crime, it's just crime. However, when you have all of these, our area being infested with lead poison and then the side effects, because I am an individual who dealt with or had high lead laterals as a child.
11: Mm-hmm.
12: So we're talking about, I mean, I'm over 40. So we're talking about children, men, women, and children that have these same issues, and we're put in the same space at the same time, and you're expecting there not to be any violence, and we haven't had any lack of mental health services. All of these nonprofit organizations in the city of Milwaukee, because we lead in that too. We have so many, but where are these? Who are they that's receiving the money? And what is it that they can do? Because again, me and you both know, because we worked a couple cases together, that there is no funding when it comes to, you know, our children crying out, needing mental health. We're talking about women and children going to the doctor and them not believing them due to what it is. If I tell you that my pain is a 10, you want to tell me that it's not a 10, because if it was a 10, I wouldn't be able to talk to you. Like, the issues in the black community is the lack of understanding and those believing us when we say something is wrong. And that's the problem in the city of Milwaukee and every black urban city in America, that we're not being believed when we saying certain things. And it's just, for me, I just really feel like...
11: And it's almost like we're being pushed to the side.
12: It's being downplayed, it's being watered down, or we're not being heard. And so that's another beautiful thing about, you know, talk radio, the truth talk radio, because now we have a voice. Now this is a platform where we can speak out so individuals can understand exactly where we're coming from. And it's not even to a point of making them understand. It's just to the point that somebody else out here, like yourself and myself, who see this every day, now this is a place where our voices can be heard, and then like-minded individuals that suffering can come together and get some conclusions, because the world don't seem to be listening, and no matter how loud the cry is.
11: And you made a great point when you talk about the lead issues and the lead crisis that was going on, because that was a huge thing before COVID-19 hit.
12: Exactly.
11: And it just kind of just disappeared once...
12: It always disappears.
11: Once COVID-19 came up, the lead crisis kind of went underneath, and the health department was under investigation before
12: exactly.
11: COVID-19 due to the lead issue.
12: Hey, on top of the fact that, you know, it goes back to the Common Council, it goes back to these beyond high land taxes that we're paying for our houses. On top of the fact, the bottom line of what the side of lead poisoning is and what it does. And when we're talking about violence, like, until we can get to the gist of it, which the lack of care, the lack of, we lack everything in the city of Milwaukee. It's the worst place for a black family, a worst place for a black individual. The bottom line is, until we go attacking the real issues, because we can blame people all day, you know, mass incarceration. Let's talk about, when we talk about mass incarceration in the city of Milwaukee, 53206, these are the same babies that were babies that had high lead laterals that are violent and acting out, but nobody is talking about that. And we're talking about the COVID-19 right now. I'm receiving so many inboxes from the prisons in Racine and the surrounding, because you got the officers coming in with COVID-19 and giving it to the inmates. And they are already sleeping on top of each other. Like, the issues that this city have and continue to have and our cries is not being met.
11: So
12: again, the leadership in Milwaukee needs to be held accountable.
11: So do you feel that
12: can't be this bad?
11: Do you feel that the resources that they're getting in the city are being allocated properly to fight against the violence and what's really going on in the streets? Because there's millions of dollars
12: not at all
11: coming into the city
12: helping. And that's another thing that needs to happen. There should be a board of individuals that monitor monies that's being sent. Because we're talking about the MPS got COVID-19 money this year. So we're talking about millions of dollars that were supposed to give out care packages to each family with masks and hand sanitizer. None of these children have received that. So where is all of this money going? So it's the misappropriation of the fund all the way across the board. And in the city of Milwaukee, this is the city that is known for having meetings to have meetings with zero results. And that's a problem.
11: Well, like I said, we're going to continue to fight over and move the movement to the airwaves, because this is the conversation we need to have. These conversations about what's really going on. So we're going to go to break. Thank you, Liz, for calling in. I truly appreciate you, and I will talk to you. I'll talk to you soon as we get done, because we got to head down to Kenosha.
12: We do have to head down to Kenosha, and I will see you in a little bit. And thank you so much for what you do and the individuals that brought, you know, the Truth Radio, because, again, until we understand that all we're right. not the only one, can we make a change? Thanks, Tori.
11: Well, God bless you, Queen. And Sharita GM will be joining us after this break. So tune in. This is amazing. This is the first day. 101.7 The Truth. This is your boy, Tori Lowe, The Tori Lowe Show. We'll be back.
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13: If you acted up, if you were out here doing any kind of foolishness or just something that people know would make your family's name look bad. 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
2: .7 The Truth, Tory Lowe Show. We back, and we about that action today. This is our first day. We back. We celebrating. It's a celebration. The movement continues on 101.7 FM in Milwaukee. We're here with the GM.
3: What?
2: Sheree.
3: What?
2: Now, when you first heard that this station was going to be put together.
3: Yeah.
2: I keep hearing the story. I heard the story. But did you even think it was even true?
3: No. I'm not kidding. I thought it was spam mail. I'm like, what? Good karma. Who? Wex?
2: Right.
3: Who? I swear I forgot. I called my husband. I'm like, dude, I got this email about a radio station for Milwaukee Black community. I'm like, no, I don't. It took me a minute. It did.
2: When did you know that it was actually going to be a real yeah. idea that was going to come, that you were going to accept and get involved in?
3: You know, I talked to a mutual friend of ours who used to work here for a long time, and I, you know, hold her to the highest regard. And she talked to me about, you know, the owner and Wex and, you know, the people at the station in general. And then she was like, you know, what an awesome opportunity this would be. You'll be part of something that's amazing, that's historic. And I said, yeah, you're right. You know, because I was comfortable where I was working.
2: Right.
3: You know, I had a good job. I had friends. And, you know, I had good work-life balance. And I was like, if I take this opportunity, it's going to change everything.
2: And this was actually a historic idea.
3: Yeah.
2: I mean, it was almost non-existent.
3: It was non-existent. Unheard of. But it's here.
2: When you talk about Black talk radio, mm-hmm. and this is not a radio station that plays music.
3: Right.
2: We don't play music to fill up the time.
3: Right.
2: This is community talk I'm on here for 3 hours talking community. But how unique is this idea?
3: Well, I tell you, you know, to talk about the community, the people, the culture for hours on end. I mean, you have to be savvy. Mm-hmm. This is hard.
2: Mm-hmm.
3: But, you know, you have to invite the people in your conversation.
2: Mm-hmm.
3: It just can't be all about you and your opinions and, you know, what you think, how Milwaukee should be and what it used to be.
2: That's right.
3: Because it changes. It's different for everyone. You know, I grew up in Milwaukee. It's not the same as it was for, I mean, that's 20-some years ago. Here we are in 2021. 2021. Some things have not changed at all, but a lot has, and some things are very unrecognizable. So
2: when you were actually saying, okay, we're going to take this on,
3: mm-hmm.
2: how did you start formulating what you needed to have to make this work?
3: Let me tell you, okay, so I have OCD. I'm not kidding. So I did talk to Wex, you know, Steve Wexler, you know, shout out. But and he talked to me about the station, the idea, the concept of the station. And then before I even decided, you know, this is something I want to do, I did a lot of research. I researched all the markets, you know, Black Talk Radio. I mean, you know, locally here, of course, in Milwaukee and nationwide, just to see how many is out there. What are they talking about? What's relevant? And I just, you know, this all came back to me because I did radio in college and I mm-hmm. loved it. I just love talking to people. I love making people happy. I just love bringing something different to the airways. And I just said, this is it. We have to do this. And at home, it changed a lot. You know?
2: How much, and part of our legacy at the same time.
3: Right.
2: How, on a scale of 1 to 10 in your career,
3: mm-hmm.
2: how much does this mean to your legacy? And even my legacy?
3: That is, you know, that's a good question. I would have to say it's...
2: Because it's launching today. This
3: right.
2: is the first day.
3: Truth holiday.
2: It's the truth holiday. This day will forever go down in history.
3: I know. It's amazing. So I say it's above a 10. Because who has the opportunity to do something in their younger career, right? In radio, in media. I've been in media for a long time. You know, on the other end of the mic.

0: selling it, you know, helping business grow, and to come back to it, you know, years later, I'm 47. Wow. I'm ready to, like, okay.
1: You don't even look.
0: Oh, thank you, Tori. Oh, my goodness.
2: You know black don't crack, Tori.
1: Black do not crack.
2: She walking proof of it.
0: Oh, water, vitamin C. I'm telling you, it's simple. A lot of water. But
1: that's what's up.
0: But it took a lot. It takes a lot of work and, you know, to reinvent yourself and to be in a career at this late in the game. I said, I have to do it. And, you know, I was not connected for a minute. You know, I was involved in Milwaukee, worked in nonprofit, worked in W-2. When you talked about earlier, worked with those mothers, generations, women, just trying to make do, just trying to put bread on the table.
1: That's right.
0: I loved it. And I had to walk away from it, but I was developing my own family, my own structure. But to come back to a love like this, it's unheard of. I have to tell you, I'm overwhelmed. To tell
1: now,
0: you the truth.
1: Now, all these different type of radio personalities.
0: Yeah.
1: Because I'm an advocate. I'm surprised that I even, because I deal with the situations in the community from a head-on perspective.
0: Right.
1: And a lot of people don't like that. They don't want you to be too loud or trying to expose the what's wrong with society. But now we're taking the community. Because we're dealing with one of the worst black communities in the country.
0: Right.
1: Milwaukee is leading in a lot of negative statistics when it comes to African American and the state
0: we're
1: of Wisconsin.
0: We're winning in the worst way.
1: Right.
0: We're winning
1: and
0: in the worst
1: like
0: way.
1: The state of Wisconsin also is one of the worst places to raise a black child. So how starting this station means a lot to me, because now we can try to get into some of these issues deeply.
0: Right.
1: And try to resolve these issues and get ahead of the curve. So what did you look for in placing people in the right place to make sure that this works, this puzzle?
0: Well, you know.
1: This puzzle that you was putting together.
0: You know, the process was not easy. Yeah. I mean, you've been through the process.
1: Yes,
0: you
1: I
0: had
1: have.
0: To go through how many interviews?
1: So many interviews.
0: So many, just to make sure that it was a right fit for us, it was a right fit for you.
1: That's
0: because
1: right.
0: You're busy. You have your own, you have everything going on outside of this. But, you know, first and foremost, I felt, and I feel it's important that we talk about housing.
1: That's right.
0: We talk about wealth, health, and managing that. I feel it's important that we talk about education. I mean, just going through being a first generation college graduate, you know, in my own right, and then had to train and develop our girls to tell them how important education is and the resources. We have to share that information with our own. Because growing up, we didn't have those resources. Nobody was telling us where to go to find out about financial aid and where to go to find out about scholarships. And we didn't have internet at the time.
1: That's right.
0: We had library. We had to talk to our counselors, and they did the best that they could. But, you know, when you don't have the village that's advocating for you, it's impossible to succeed. So for me, that's very important. That's one of those heartfelt things that I have to stress on this station, that we have to make sure that we develop our own, to uplift our own, to get them further than us.
1: Right.
0: That's very important. That's what the truth is about for me.
1: And
0: for
1: the truth is starting to form its own identity even today. With the morning show, with Sherwin coming behind that, and then myself, and then after this will be Ken Harris. And we're starting to put all these different perspectives on our community in one space.
0: Right. Right.
1: And we all don't share the same perspective, which makes it very unique.
0: Exactly. And that's important, because when we were talking about the station and developing the station, Kyle and I felt it's important that all points of views are addressed. You know, we can't have this, you know, of course, black power and our pride, and it has to be one dimensional and, you know, one voice. No, there's different voices in our community. You know, you have your conservatives, your liberals, your Democrats. You have, you know, people who are still unsure.
1: That's right.
0: And they have to have a safe space to have that conversation. And that's what we're developing on the trail.
1: And even though there's multiple ideas, we still are affected by the problems.
0: Right.
1: And no matter what perspective you're using to address it, we all have to find a way to coincide and get things done.
0: Yeah.
2: I just want to bring a special caller on the line here, Tori. Can you punch this caller
1: Hold
2: through
1: on,
2: for
1: we got
2: us?
1: A caller in line.
2: A special caller through, Tori.
1: How you doing? How you doing, caller?
3: Hey, hello?
0: Oh.
1: Hey.
0: Oh, this is my sister. Me? Oh, my Lord.
1: Your sister called me.
0: I know this voice anywhere. What's going on?
1: We should have used that for the contest.
0: Taron.
3: Hi, this is
0: Let's mess this to Taran.
3: Yes,
1: how you doing, Taran?
3: Great.
0: What do you want?
3: I want to say congratulations. I'm very happy for you guys. You know, I have a lot of stuff to share, you know, so.
0: Hang up, Kyle.
3: Congratulations.
1: Tell us something about your sister that we need to know.
3: I'm sorry, say it again?
1: Tell us something about your sister that we

0: She's a happy hour lightweight.
1: Well, that means like when we get done and we go out, I'm safe. I'm just gonna buy her.
2: Well, she, I know she likes brand. Are you like, was it brandy you like? Well, no, it was something dark. I thought.
3: Oh, the whiskeys.
2: Whiskey, that's what it was.
1: Oh,
2: whiskey.
1: Oh, okay. Yeah,
2: so we just know only let her have one whiskey sour, right, Teron?
0: Yes, that's it. Just one.
1: That's
3: please.
1: It.
3: Oh, my God.
1: First round's on me.
3: I'm holding you
2: all
3: to
2: right,
3: that.
2: All right, Tori. I'm holding you to that, too.
1: Well, God bless you. Thank you for calling in.
3: Thank you, Teron. Kiss my nephews. Kiss my niece. Love you all.
1: And this is actually a proud moment for our families, too.
3: Yeah.
1: Our families are so excited. I mean, I got so many calls and emails today from people on social media, from people in my family, my friends. Shout out to my friends and family at Justice Wisconsin that's tuning in right now. I love you guys, and I'll be there soon. And it's like the family and the friends are, they know our struggles.
3: Right.
1: And they know what it took for us to get to this point.
3: Right, right.
1: And it's just amazing to have this opportunity at this time in our lives, right after 2020.
3: It's
1: after
3: crazy.
1: After one of the worst years in the country, that we're actually able to practice our craft, and actually be a resource for the community. That is powerful during this time.
3: It's unheard of.
1: It's very much unheard of.
3: You know, I never thought in 2020, going into 2021, I'll be sitting here across from Tori and Kyle and be like, oh, I'm on the radio. Oh, you know, we gotta run this thing. We gotta make this powerful. I mean, I read about you. I've seen you in the news. You know, I've heard so many good things. But
1: well, like I said, we coming down the line. We coming down the stretch. It's the first day. We on the Truth 101.7 FM. We'll be back with the Tori Lowe Show.
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0: Lori Lowe Show. We back with the GM. Sheree and Kyle is with us. He's also managing, doing great things, producing. This man is doing a wonderful job. He been helping me out since Zach had to take a break. We came back with Kyle, and it's amazing. Today is the first day. If y'all want to call in, it's still not too late. 833-212-1017. And if you at work, you can text 833-212-1017. The first day. This is amazing. It's been an amazing day. And we're still not done.
1: No, we're still not done.
0: We got a show coming on after this.
1: Right. The Dr. Ken Harris Show.
0: And you're going to be holding it down.
1: I'm going to be holding it down.
0: Unfortunately,
1: we're not related.
0: Unfortunately, you know, Ken Harris has, can we say that?
2: He's quarantined right now.
0: He's quarantining.
2: He came in contact with someone, so he's quarantined.
0: Yeah, he came in contact with somebody, so he's quarantining. So, like I said, the family is together right now, and we're talking about the first day, and it's amazing. Thank you to all the callers. We got a caller. We got a caller on the line. God bless everybody for actually tuning in, giving us support, family members, community members.
1: It's been crazy. It's been amazing. I mean, 7 a.m. on the air. I had one of my best friends call. She called in from Atlanta.
0: Oh, wow.
1: I almost cried in the car. I was like, what? All the way from the ATL. That's over 20 years of friendship right there.
0: And when you have the Truth app, you can listen to it anywhere.
1: Yes.
0: So they could download the Truth app and get this. You can be in Chicago, all over the country, and listen to the show.
1: That's right.
2: Chicago, you can be in China. You can be in Brazil. You can be in Germany. You can be in Ethiopia. You can be in South Africa.
0: Also,
2: you
0: can it's being streamed.
2: It's being streamed online. 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Not only can you hear it live, but they want to hear the Tory Lowe Show 4 hours from now. They can go to the app and they can go listen to it on, what is it, the TuneIn, Spotify, Apple, and on our app.
0: That's right.
2: No excuses not to listen to the Truth.
1: Wow.
0: We got a caller. How you doing, caller? It's Tory Lowe. Welcome to the Tory Lowe Show.
3: Hey, Tory Lowe, this is Marmar. I'm calling
0: What's up, Marmar?
3: Give you some congratulations, man. Congratulations on the show, man.
0: That's what's up. How you doing?
3: I'm doing good. I just took a little 30-minute break to just congratulate you. Lena and Leanne wanted to congratulate you also on the show, so that's great.
0: I appreciate y'all to the utmost, and we got work to do. This is my frontline brother, Marmar. We walked to D.C.
1: Wow.
0: We walked to D.C. together. I mean, it was we didn't know we was going to get in as much confrontation
1: as
0: we did. But Marmar was definitely one of the ones that was carrying the bullhorn, and he was very vocal during the trip. He was one of the young men that was standing on the front lines with us.
1: How was that for you, Marmar? Yeah. I mean, when you walked to D.C., what was like, what emotion, what feelings did you incur when you was walking those streets and encountering those conflicts?
3: Yeah, so when we first started walking to D.C., man, I was actually happy on the trip. It might have been one of the happiest moments I ever had in my life. I was actually, super happy on the trip. I did the bullhorn majority of the time.
1: Okay.
3: And then we just went through so many crazy things.
0: We went to jail together. Like, man, we got arrested in Indiana.
1: I read about that.
0: Me and Mama. That's the young kid other than Frank. It was me, Frank, and Mama that got arrested in Indiana.
1: And what was the why was they trying to
0: stop us from walking on the side of the road. Yeah.
1: Okay.
0: It was
1: okay.
0: Just crazy. I mean, but we stood our ground and we still ain't addressed those tickets. I still ain't addressed my, I don't care. You know, I'm fighting for my rights. I'm not going to report for that. I'm not going to court for that.
1: Does it accumulate interest or how does that work?
0: If it end up on my, if you go to Indiana, then if you get pulled over, maybe
2: they'll take you to jail. Indiana don't play that.
1: Yeah. But like I said, if
0: I'm fighting for my rights, I don't care.
1: Okay.
0: Martin Luther King went to jail. Like, you got to go to jail. When you fight for what you believe in, that's just come with the game. And if you ain't ready to play the game, don't pick up the joystick.
1: I heard that.
0: So
3: That's real.
0: God bless you.
3: Play the game, don't pick up the joystick.
0: God bless you, Mama.
1: No, he's not at home. Yeah. He's not at home on the kids.
0: And thank you for calling in.
1: Thank you, Mama.
3: No problem. Yeah, congratulations. I just want to say you got my utmost support, and I'm watching 100%.
0: Thank you, brother. I'll see you soon.
3: No problem. I'll see you soon. God bless you. Bye-bye.
1: Wow, that's incredible.
0: We got another caller. How you doing? Caller, are you
4: Hello?
0: Still there?
4: I'm here.
0: Oh, caller, what's up?
4: What's going on? Congratulations. Congratulations to the biggest, best brother in the world.
0: How you doing, bro? It's my
4: man,
0: brother Theo from Vegas.
1: Oh, wow. All the way from Vegas.
0: He's calling from Vegas.
4: All the way from Vegas. We listening in Vegas. We all tuned around the radio like the 50s. But I just wanted to congratulate you. You know, you talking about putting the joystick down. You beat me at all the games when I was a kid. You never let me win anything. You always, you know, nobody knows that you wear so many hats. You big on the field. You don't talk about how you beat everybody in college. You beat everybody at North Division. You know, we don't talk about none of that. But I just wanted to congratulate you. I love you. You're doing an awesome job. I'm just so proud of you. Everything that you're doing, and the best is yet to come for 2021.
0: And God bless you. And you got the DVD out on Amazon Prime, Milwaukee in Pain, about coronavirus.
4: Yes. We're talking about Milwaukee, being, you know, one of the worst states for coronavirus in the black community. And definitely it's on Amazon Prime. Go and check it out. But, you know, we got some bigger things coming this year. And that, you know, we really excited about that. And I'm just so proud to be your brother, man. I'm glad that you're doing your thing. You sound amazing. I didn't know you had this big of a vocabulary.
1: Oh, that's funny.
4: You're the oldest.
1: You're the oldest.
0: That's right.
1: Okay, so is it Theo?
0: Yeah, Theo.
1: Okay, you talked about video games. So what's your favorite video game growing up?
4: Oh, he killed me in Madden.
1: Of course. Oh, my goodness.
4: Yeah,
1: of course.
4: That's his game. But, you know, he don't talk about how many people we made feel bad in the college dorm playing Madden. He don't talk about how many people he embarrassed. Yeah.
0: He don't talk
4: about how many girlfriends he got from being their boyfriends in Madden.
1: That's serious.
0: We don't want to talk about that.
4: It's awesome. It's awesome to hear you. I'm so proud of you.
0: You're so crazy.
4: I'm really proud of you. And 2021 is your year, man.
0: Well, God bless you, and I love you, and I'll talk to you soon. And thank you for calling in, bro.
4: All right. I'll talk to you later.
0: All right. Talk to you soon.
1: All the way from Vegas. Look at that. You got family everywhere. You have to feel proud.
0: Man.
1: You have to feel proud.
0: He actually...
1: Incredible.
0: He actually went to Vegas and became a sound producer, did sound production. When COVID-19 hit, he started doing documentaries, and now he has his first documentary on Amazon Prime right now, Milwaukee in Pain. And that just happened, and I'm very proud of him as well.
1: Oh, everybody needs to check that out.
0: Oh, we got another caller?
1: Oh.
0: How you doing, caller?
5: Hey, good evening, Tori Lowe, and the young lady that is along with you. I just want to, I'm a regular caller to some of the radio stations in Milwaukee, and I just wanted to call to thank you for all of the efforts that you have put forth in our community. Thank you for the fights that you have been against and the example that you're setting as a black man. And I just wanted to congratulate you on your first radio program.
0: God bless you, brother, and I appreciate you. And hopefully we can grow together and make sure that we can take over airways, put the movement in the air so we can get our people ready and get ahead of the curve. I appreciate you for calling in.
5: Okay, thank you, sir.
0: God bless you. Once again, the community is with us. They coming in, they chiming in, they're free to express themselves.
1: Right,
0: they're free to tell their truth.
1: I think, you know, we're being embraced. This platform is exactly what it's meant to be. It's meant for people to call in and people to speak their truth and chime in and learn. I learned a lot today, especially in Sherman's show. Man, I'm sitting there like writing down notes about the history. And
0: well, you know, and that's my brother. I was so glad to see Sherwin Hughes with the truth.
1: Yeah.
0: I mean, over the years, when in my movement on the ground, he has been the one that would allow me to come in spaces that nobody would allow. Like, he would have a show at his old station, and nobody would allow me to come on and talk about those tough issues. And he would just have me come in.
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7: They live in suburbs together. 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We're the only idiots that fight because we want our voice to only be on one side. 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They, on the other hand, have a voice no matter what, because somebody that looks like them is always in control.
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7: Now, he's the mayor of the city of Milwaukee. He's a young man. Give him a chance. I only complain about things that I care about. What I want you to do is pretend like I'm in St. Louis. And all I'm asking the mayor and the Common Council president and the Common Council, show me.
6: Now, live from the American Family Insurance Studio at The Avenue,

0: You're listening to Truth in the Afternoon. I'm your host, Dr. Ken Harris. 833-212-1017 is the number. Just so you're aware, I don't know. Today may be my last day or tomorrow may be my last day. I don't know. But either way, I am here. It is Black Book Thursday. And I think if today is my last day, I think that would be the most appropriate way to end it. Right? So, I got a book this week, and I know Kathleen has been chomping at the bit. She's been sending texts, hey, you're going to still do... Like, she didn't say, hey, you're going to be there or not, or you're going to hang out or not, or where you're going to be, blah, blah, blah, blah. By the way, I'll be on YouTube at Dr. Ken's Truth. But the the fact that she was like, hey, look, you just need to do this book. And so it dawned on me because I started asking people about, hey, have you heard? And they were like, heard what? And I said, have you ever heard of this particular book? And they were like, well, no. Then I realized the book came out in 1969. But I was like, you still haven't heard of it? And they were like, no. I said, you didn't have to read it? They were like, no. It's like, wow. Well, that's interesting. And I mean, it's interesting because the power of this book is something for, I believe, every single Black person, just like I believe that W.E.B. Du Bois is one of those books that everybody needs to read, pretty much anything he wrote. And it's one of those books where once you read it, you'll begin to understand some of the things we can do in the Black community. And so I think it's going to be a powerful thing that you hear today. I'm not saying that because it's me. I'm saying it because eventually we have to come to a certain place in the Black community, right? And so it's important to look at this book and recognize what it is. The book is The Spook Who Sat by the Door by Sam Greenlee. It's one of the most politically controversial, culturally significant novels to me, ever written about race, power, and resistance in America. First published in 1969 during the height of Black Power. Harlem Renaissance was decades prior to that. The novel talks about political fiction, espionage, social commentary, revolutionary strategy, all those things. One story, people still talking about it today. They're only talking about it because they actually read it. Now, the title itself is symbolic. In the novel, spook, right? Oh my God, spook? A white person calling a Black person a spook? Well, it has two meanings. It's slang used against Black people, and it's also slang for a spy. The door represents access to institutions, to people, to power that many times we as Black people don't get to have. The title reflects the central idea of the story, what happens when a Black man gains access to a powerful system designed to exclude him. Sounds familiar? And then uses what he learns against that very system. So it follows the character Dan Freeman, first Black officer hired by the CIA. CIA calls their operatives officer, a CIA officer. Freeman is recruited, not because they suddenly decided, you know what, we need Black people, but because political pressure from government said, hey, you need to show some kind of racial progress. And so Freeman just kind of realized he was public relations. He was their token, right? They didn't treat him as an equal. So instead of openly rebelling like most Black people do, I can't believe you treated me that way. That was wrong. You did this, you did that. He did probably what I would do. Studied everything. Learned intelligence gathering, sabotage techniques, communications, weapons, fighting, guerrilla tactics, psychological welfare, all that stuff. And he became a master of the tools. Because he appeared cooperative and harmless, they gave him even more. So after years of training, what did he do? He did what most smart people do. He resigned, returned to Chicago, and then secretly trained young black men from gangs and marginalized neighborhoods. Now, why would he choose them? Well, he transformed them, and we'll talk about that a little later. He transformed them into disciplined revolutionary cells, kind of the same way we saw with this group called Al-Qaeda. One of the things we're going to discuss that many black people who are considered criminals, if you really dig down and dig deep and look at some of the things that they can do, they've been ignored by society and marginalized. But they have great strength, great wisdom, and great intellect. But one of the major themes you get in this book is institutional hypocrisy. The book challenges the idea that America was fully committed to equality during the civil rights era. And in the end, we'll talk about the applicability of it today. It suggests that symbolic inclusion without structural change is not true progress. So his presence in the CIA is only tolerated because he remained non-threatening, same way you work at a corporation. But what happened to all of our black intellectuals, our black powerful disciplined people, our legacy black organizations? They're always viewed as dangerous. We like to believe that integration equals empowerment. The power of this character is they didn't seek acceptance from the system, from the government. You have to understand how the system works before you can redistribute the power. Representation alone changes conditions for black communities, or does real change require what I've been talking about for the last 6 years, economic, political, and strategic control? So why would this novel be controversial? It's controversial because it didn't represent black resistance as some emotional chaos and walking down the street like we did with George Floyd and screaming and crying and doing all those things. It was organized. It was intellectual. It made you think. It was disciplined. It was tactical. It was smart. And people that criticized this book then and don't want you to read it today are scared of the same thing. When they made a film adaptation, 1973, that's when I first came across it, in a movie theater. Movies stopped showing it because they had political pressure. Yeah, they do the, you know, they're making a lot of money and it didn't, for what it cost, we didn't make money back, so we got to stop playing it. And so the film became part of the mythology just like the book. Oh, yeah, there's a book. Oh, yeah, there's a film, but nobody can find it. We're going to look at what makes this book, The Spook Who Sat by the Door, powerful even today. We're going to look at and ask questions like who controls information, institutions? Who really is trained to be leaders? And who's just plugged in by the white establishment? Who really understands how systems work? People need to understand this book is not about violence. It's not about rebellion. It's about preparation. It's about access. This character, Dan Freeman's greatest weapon was not a gun. It's what he learned. But he never let anybody know. And that's why everybody underestimated him. Today, it's influential when you talk about black political thought and policing and all that stuff and communities and institutional power and all that. Some people just see it as revolutionary fiction. Others see it the way I do. It's a warning. And I'll tell you my thoughts later. But regardless of the interpretation, the spook who sat by the door remains one of the most, to me, important political novels written about race and power in America, because it forces the reader to confront an uncomfortable question. What is that question, you ask? What happens when people, black people, who were once excluded from power in America, finally learn how power actually works? And I guess the deeper question would be, what would happen to the black community if it focused and put all of its energy on strategy and discipline and education and economics and technology and institutional understanding? As society was scared, we once would, even back in slavery when they wouldn't teach us how to read. Because the most dangerous thing in any unequal system, you saw it in Johannesburg, you saw it in South Africa, you see it in the Middle East, and you saw it in America. The most dangerous thing to any unequal system has never been anger and rioting and fighting and looting and burning down buildings. It's always been organized knowledge.
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0: You're listening to Truth in the Afternoon. I'm your host, Dr. Ken Harris. 833-212-1017 is the number if you got any comments or anything about the spook who sat by the door. Let me go through and check. First of all, let me check the talking text line to see who up in here. Hey, no, you are appreciated. I'm going to miss your show. I might cry tomorrow. You don't have to, because you can just go to YouTube at Dr. Ken's Truth, and I'll be there on Monday for at least an hour at 4 o'clock. And did you really read the study email? Because you literally just summarized exactly what I said. Oh, okay. Great minds. Todd said, Dr. Ken, you are my Mount Rushmore of all radio hosts. I thank you for that. I have listened to many, but few have been chosen. When you transfer to YouTube, you will be able to call in. I'm setting that up now. Yes, you should be able to. I hope you come back for Pop Off Friday and send a proper off, a proper send-off by your supportive listeners. Thank you for that. I appreciate it. And let me see. Good evening, Dr. Ken. Check the group emails in my for my Black Book Thursday summary and class. Good. I will do that. Hey, what's up, Willie? What's going on? Lucretia. Okay, there they go. They're doing their bestie thing, so I guess I got to keep putting up with that. Sincere Ronnie Ray Real. What's up? What's going on? And Kwanda said, are you going out to the mixer tomorrow night? Oh, nah, see, that's secret they doing now. Anyway, hey, what's up? Not really a city girl. Y'all getting into that personal stuff. I don't know. It makes me. Why do guys always feel uneasy when there's emotion being shown? Because guys like to fix stuff. The one thing women hate is what guys are good at. Let women be emotional and do what they do and throw stuff and all that. And men, when you got a problem, call us. That's what we do. The Spook Who Sat by the Door. Why is this book so controversial? Why? Well, if you think about the time, came out in 1969. There was a, you know, there was a Black Power. It was unheard of to have a Black CIA officer. Think about that. A Black CIA agent. Training, but the story was about him training oppressed communities in strategy and discipline. Can you imagine that? Hey, I'm an engineer and I'm going to go and I'm going to teach Black kids, not in school where they got to pay and get the credits and all that, how to build buildings. And they be going to connect with an organization like a Habitat for Humanity. I'm just putting it out there. I'm not saying that for real. It's not real. Or whatever. We're going to just build houses all over. We're going to rebuild all the houses. We're going to buy them for a dollar, rebuild them, be done. You're outside of a system that other people control. Think about how fear changes when marginalized people become educated. We didn't have all these issues with colleges and universities and people getting in. They didn't start going after movie stars and families and all that until what? Till we started getting in. Till we started being in the system. Till we started running the system. I know people personally, first name basis, phone call and my phone number in my phone, who've been run out of universities because they were Black. Who've been looked at, oh, I got to look at their dissertation because, you know, they might have a, oh, look, I found one little thing. They didn't source it. Oh, my God. That's why we have a bibliography. It's in the bibliography. If it's in the bibliography, you read it. Not everything you read gets synthesized. Sometimes it gets synthesized into your thoughts. So it becomes normative for you. So when you say it, you don't source anybody because you believe you're speaking your own clear words, when in fact you can find anything anybody wrote somewhere else on the internet. But that's not how they treat us. So when you become educated in a system of power, not a system of education, people don't like that. Now you can protest all you want. The police chief here in Milwaukee did not stop people from protesting when that young man was shot in Sherman Park and the riots broke out. Matter of fact, he called the police back. Wasn't Chief Norman, by the way. Think about that. Let them have their peace. What if we was downtown in your neighborhood? Because I know where he lived. We'd have came downtown in your neighborhood. Oh, my gosh. Police would have been there. Lickety-split. So we say that. But there's still that fear. And it changes when people who don't have, let more black kids. You see the numbers from Milwaukee schools? 8% of black kids in Wisconsin are reading proficiently at two grade levels higher than they are. Some of them are two grade levels lower. Can you imagine being in fourth grade reading on a second grade reading level? Imagine that. Imagine them learning how to read. Imagine somebody starting a reading specialist company where all they do is get government grants or people pay to have a child or an adult learn how to read. Can you imagine the power? And so my question is, what does organized knowledge, why does it frighten institutions more than us screaming and hollering? 833-212-1017. You've heard me talk about this book. You've heard me talk about the premise of it. Why does organized knowledge scare people so much? Why are people afraid when black people learn how to read and write and do arithmetic, all of a sudden there's a problem? And why is it that the people that we vote for only want public schools and the people that we don't vote for are okay with us going to public or private or choice or charter or whatever? That's just weird. I think because there's fear. There is legitimate fear that power comes with knowledge. And the knowledge doesn't have to be formal. It doesn't have to be in a school or in a university or in a college or high school or middle school or elementary school. It could be at home. But the most powerful thing is it can be in a book. And that means when you can learn yourself, I got to say it, I have to. In the words of Tory Lowe, that's powerful. Okay, I couldn't help myself. The caller, you're on the award-winning 101.7 The Truth.
1: Well, I guess I tuned in right on time. What is the deadline? When's the last day I'm going to get a chance to speak to you, brother, on this?
0: I'm using today as the last day. That way, I'll never be disappointed.
1: Okay. Well, you can only guess where I'm on my way to. Just as a little practice session for this weekend for the guys that I always play golf with. So everything is normal in my world, and I want to say that the experience of speaking with you and
0: arguing with me,
1: arguing with you, of course, but in a way that I feel is appropriate, classy, and you know, you got the mute button, so you can mute me whenever you feel like, you know, because it's your show, and that's an example of some power. But the spook who sat by the door, have you ever seen the film, I wanted to ask?
0: I've seen both. And I read the book, and I did the audio book.
1: So, yeah, the film was a really good movie. I enjoyed the movie. But I just want to tell you, I have enjoyed your show. And the things that we agree on, we definitely agree on. Things that we disagree on, we agree to disagree. I know that's not something that you like, but, you know, I have overall enjoyed the entire experience that you guys have provided, agree or disagree, because I think that's where a good dialogue will always go. You know, if we agreed on everything, then we'd be robots. And I think there are a lot of companies that are finding out that maybe they jumped on AI a little too fast, and that humanity and knowledge that human beings have does have value still. But I just wanted to, you know, call today in case this is the last time you're on here, man. And
0: I appreciate
1: and
0: that.
1: Give you a salute for being the guy you are.
0: You can always go to YouTube on, you know, Monday through Friday at 4 at Dr. King's
1: and
0: Truth.
1: And I'll be arguing with you then.
0: That'll be
1: is,
0: great.
1: Is Denise going to be with you at all on YouTube?
0: I don't know yet.
1: Well, you know, that would be a smart move.
0: But you know, she'll stop in. She'll pop in every now and then. You know how
1: that
0: goes.
1: I like that.
0: Yep.
1: Well, good luck and good health to you. And you enjoy your summer, man.
0: Thank you, sir. Appreciate you.
1: Yep. Take care of yourself.
0: All right. I might even have to get out and play some golf this summer. Oh, Lord. I don't have a handicap, so I'll probably shoot like a 135. Everybody else will shoot like a 80. I'll be like 267 or something, you know. It'll take me like, let me see, on a 3-par, it'll probably take me like 8 to get the ball in. So, you know, that's just how it goes. 833-212-1017 is the number. When we come back, I want to go back to the spook part, like the meaning behind the title.
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0: You're listening to Truth in the Afternoon. I'm your host, Dr. Ken Harris. 833-212-1017 is the number if you got any comments about the book, because it's Black Book Thursday, The Spook Who Sat by the Door. 34 minutes after the hour, 49 degrees. The high today was 50. Feels like 44. Feels like 44? Yeah, it's not bad. Why is it? Well, because the winds are from the north-northwest at about 12 miles an hour, and every time the wind blows, it cools down. What y'all talking about on the YouTube chat? Of course, I'm going to miss you terribly from Kathleen. I just enjoyed your prior book critique so much that I was hoping that this last week would allow you to do another review. Yes, I did, and here I am. She said, love the book, love the movie even more. Yeah, the movie was, woo! If you haven't seen a movie, you need to watch The Spook Who Sat by the Door. Albert said, greetings, Dr. Ken. Good topic today. Yes, I did indeed read the book in middle school. I agree with all the positive comments. You bring attention to The Spook Who Sat by the Door. Jasmine said, because they scared us all. Hey, what's up, Zeta Shay? What's going on? 833-212-1017 is the number. Am I supposed to read this, Kwanda? Kwanda, am I supposed to read this? How am I supposed to read it? Like, that'll take up a whole segment. Kwanda said, Dr. Ken, let me see. You know, the D is next to the S, right? So she put Senior Ken, SR period Ken, because she was writing Dr.
1: Damn.
0: Ken. Oh, stop. Thank you for all your teachings, patience, and the way you challenged us throughout study hall. I'll admit the voice change definitely had to grow on me at first, but over time I realized it actually set the tone for everything that was about to be said. It demanded attention, focus, and understanding beyond just hearing the words, even when I didn't always agree, which is pretty much all the time, or fully understand certain perspectives right away, which is pretty much all the time. Those are my words. Study hall pushed me to think deeper, analyze more critically, and step outside of surface-level thinking. That's something I truly appreciate and will carry with me forward. Thank you again for your dedication, your knowledge, and your creating an environment that encourages growth and discussion. God bless your next journey. R.N. Kwanda. And I used to always call her Kwanda, and it's Kwanda. K-A, capital K-A, capital W-A. I was like, oh, okay. Got to get it right. 833-212-10. Thank you. That was very nice. So Kathleen said, why didn't you like the ending in the book? The movie ending was good. Okay, let me go back. So before we went to break, we were talking about the title. We'll kind of break down what spook means. Because, you know, white folks used to call us spooks. It was a derogatory term, racial slur. But it also means an intelligence operative. In Great Britain, in England, there's a long-running TV show that ran for about 10, 15 years called Spooks, which I thought was kind of funny. Because different things mean different things in different countries, right? Okay. And so, what is it? In the Middle East, the peace sign means basically F you. It's the equivalent to the middle finger, stuff like that. So, you know, things can get it. So when you hear it, think about the symbolism, right? The spook who sat by the door, right? The way that you get in or out. Those old mafia hangouts in New York where there was a guy always sitting outside that was the gatekeeper that let people in and out, right? This guy, the only thing they would let him do is sit by the door. And so in the movie and in the book, he became an administrator. He's not smart enough to be an intelligence officer. What? And they put him in the office of the director of Central Intelligence, DCI. And when they put him in, that's where he got access to all of the information and all the things that were going on and who did what and who saw who and what connected what. And that's how he was able to piece together that power. Now, the fact that he was a token, you know, sitting by the door. Yeah, we'll let people see you, but you got to sit here. And they had him sit in a place where when people walked through the office, they would see him. If they came for a tour, I'm Senator so-and-so, I'm coming for a tour. That's the person they would let do it. Like a little doggy, you know, you pat him on the head. No real power, can't sign for anything. Visible, but no power. Nothing. Zero. It was the same as everybody was crying about DEI, right? You had diversity, but you didn't have any authority. Diversity was never the issue. Inclusion was never the issue. The big fight against DEI that they always talked about, those two, it was equity. To fathom that a person is equal to you and has the ability to do what you do as an intelligence officer was wild to them. Think about it in companies, Fortune 500 CEOs, women, politics, media, academia. My question to you is, what's the difference in being included and actually having power? The most powerful person in an office, you know who that is? The personal assistant or the secretary. The person that gatekeeps who gets in, who gets out. That person has power. And if they can block it so the boss never knows, and block it so the person never gets in, you'll have no idea that that was actually the person. You're mad at the boss when, in fact, the boss never knew. There's a distinct difference to be able to sit at a table, but you can't talk. Your words are dismissed. And I've been there where it's happened to me. But when you get to a position where you have power, I've had to tell people, excuse me, yeah, this isn't a decision that person makes. It's a decision I make, and this is what we're doing. Not because I'm trying to flex, because I'm trying to tell you that this is the right thing to do. And we go through that every day of our lives as Black people. And it's amazing because the things that we use, I sit and listen to Black people talk about all the things that are happening in the world and how they throw things away. And I'll even use Sandra as an example, you know, kind of tongue in cheek, playfully. You can't run from technology, and you need to figure out how to adapt to it. You have to. Because when we come back, I'm going to talk about weapons. And no, I'm not talking about those kind of weapons, guns and bazookas and howitzers and bombs. I'm talking about real weapons that Black people need.
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0: Man, I thought that was Sting. Ugh. Anyway, I got to hear some Sting today. 833-212-1017 is the number you're listening to Truth in the Afternoon. YouTube chat says, I never knew white folks called us spooks. That's what Jasmine said. Little do they know.

We are awesome. Anybody remember old school names? Okay, I'm not going to go there. Some stuff has to stay. I don't know. Black. Todd said, Dr. Ken, information is king. I always thought it was cash, but okay. So before the break, we were talking about the meaning behind the title, you know, using spook, who sat by the door. But I want to talk about what.

communications, how people respond to each other, covert ways of doing that, how to create a psychological operation, psyops, to get people to think a certain way or do a certain thing or be where you need them to be. He took a street gang that was all over the place, helped their leadership remain a leader, but then gave them the organizational discipline to get things done. It's like children. It's like anything. When you first do something, it's always hard. I've said that before. Everything that's easy to you, speaking, walking, talking, writing, was hard at first. Incremental steps, small chunks, got good at it, then better at it, then best at it, then excellent at it. So what do you think Dan Friedman's greatest strength was? Now, this is just me, but what do you think his greatest strength was? It wasn't emotion. We know that. It was patience and preparation to quietly and slowly move and grow and learn by taking on the knowledge that he needed to defeat a system. So then how do we do that today? One, technology is the most important thing that every single human being who's alive, I don't care if you're 105 or 5 years old or 5 days or 5 hours or 5 minutes or 5 seconds old, you have to understand technology. It is going to be in your life. It's going to be woven in your life. But you also have to have what I talked about the other day, those old school skills, because when technology fails, it fails spectacularly. When one module on your car goes out and it's the wrong module, your car will not run. I don't care how much gas you got in it. I don't care if all your tires are new. I don't care if your engine is sparkling clean and you got a full tank of gas. It ain't running. Did I say that already? Anyway. You have to be literate in AI. That's number two. You have to be literate. You have to understand it, how it works, what makes it good, what makes it bad. Who's winning the race as it relates to this is legitimate, this is not? Google has standards on there. So if you ask ChatGPT a question and you ask Google a question, Google is probably more accurate. You have to tell ChatGPT not to do this, not to do that. But now ChatGPT and Google, they're almost equal. Well, how do you know that? How do you understand that? You have to be literate in some type of AI. It makes you efficient. It makes you have the ability to do things quicker and faster. Will it replace people? I don't think so. I think what it'll do is replace a person doing a particularly low-level job so they could do something else. And that's what you have to be ready for. Financial education. Know about money. I've been banging on about that. That's one of those phrases from England. Banging on, talking on, talking a lot. About understanding money, understanding investing. And then ownership. Own something that's yours. Not necessarily a house, but property that can give you revenue. And then you just need a strategic network. Surrounding yourself with people that are able to fill in the gaps that you have as a person. There are some things I can't do. I can understand it, but I can't do it. So I need a network where somebody over there is good at transportation, somebody over there is good at nonprofit management, somebody over there is good at finance, somebody over there is good. Whatever they're good at, that is what you need to put in your network, but you have to be strategic. That means you have to know yourself. You have to know yourself. This is an example in this book, even though it's fictional, of what happens when overlooked people become skilled. And that's my question to you. What happens to overlooked people when they become highly skilled? Think of some of the homeless people, or y'all call them unhoused. Anyway, homeless people who are highly skilled,

0: And used to be demolition experts in the Army or the Navy. Think about that. Now reverse it. How many of our kids that are sitting in school that if they just learned how to read, they could be the next physicist that connects black holes with another universe? I'm just making it up. But think about that. We overlook people because they don't have certain skills when the problem is they just may not have learned them. That is why school is so important, but that is why so many other people try to control what we learn in school so we don't learn what we need to learn. Why are suburban schools learning things that Milwaukee public schools are not learning? Well, I don't think they can do it, but they can't do it because you didn't teach them. This dip in reading and writing and arithmetic didn't happen after COVID. It happened before COVID. It happened before Donald Trump got in office. It happened before Barack Obama got in office. It happened when we had mayors. And the only people that are responsible are the superintendent and the school board. Systems that overlooked kids. And now your kids are going to get overlooked because they're not highly skilled in reading, writing, and arithmetic. But what if they were? What if the next United States Poet Laureate is sitting somewhere in a classroom in seventh grade with second grade reading skills? And the poke is simply they read a book one day of Japanese haiku and their world turns upside down. Think about that. The things that we could do to change an entire community are so simple that one man went and got a job, signed up and allowed himself to be a token to become a spook who sat by the door and came and changed an entire city. Made people who were undisciplined, disciplined. Took their scattered knowledge and made it organized. And they became some of the most powerful men that ever lived. And we can't say we can't do it because we know we can. We've had it. Too many instances, too many inventions that were done by black people that we just overlook. The most prolific in my book is that every time you stop at a red light, Garrett Morgan, who invented the electronic traffic signal. But how many kids know that? They know it's Garrett Morgan, but they don't know it's a black man. The fold-up bed, the ironing board, all those gadgets we needed because we had a problem. Those are the things some of our kids that are there now need a Dan Freeman in their life. Not to that extreme, but need a Dan Freeman in their life to take a group of overlooked people, make them highly skilled, and change an entire world. But we don't have to change an entire world. We need to change one person on one block, in one house or apartment, in one neighborhood, in one community, and in one city. Just one. Think of the power we would have if you took what you learned, your organized knowledge, and shared it with one person. You're listening to Truth in the Afternoon. I'm your host, Dr. Ken Harris. Our book, Black Book Thursday, is The Spook Who Sat by the Door. It is a powerful book. It is a book by one of my favorite authors, Sam Greenlee. And we'll be back with more. And of course, Top 5 at 5 up next.
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0: We address people, young boys, as if they're grown when they're not. For me, they're not young men, they're young boys. And I think if we can keep them in that space, I can do a lot more with someone in middle school when I treat them as the boy that they are versus trying to make them men when they're not. And they probably have very few examples of that.
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0: They live in suburbs together. They live in the city together. They hang out together, all in the same family. We're the only idiots that fight because we want our voice to only be on one side. 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They, on the other hand, have a voice no matter what because somebody that looks like them is always in control.
10: Frank, candid, and straight to the point.
4: Well, it's just a skewed system.
0: Of course it is.
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0: But answer my question, though.

0: live upstairs from you. 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
0: Now, he's the mayor of the city of Milwaukee. He's a young man. Give him a chance. I only complain about things that I care about. What I want you to do is pretend like I'm in St. Louis. And all I'm asking the mayor and the Common Council president and the Common Council, show me.
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0: You're listening to Truth in the Afternoon. I'm your host, Dr. Ken Harris. 833-212-1017 is the number. 2 minutes after the hour, 48 degrees. Now they're saying the high was 52. Where? First it was 50, now it's 50. So here's a kicker. I should have been a weather person. Because if you get paid that much money to tell something that's already, and you're right like 40, 45% of the time, I picked the wrong job. Low today is 44. The wind is from the north-northeast at 12 miles an hour, so it feels like 43. 43. So, I think the solution for a peaceful, I've been thinking about this summer, I think the solution for a peaceful, fruitful, less stressful, no frustration summer might be to do just one thing. Just one thing. Stay at home.
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0: This from WISN.com, written by Kendall Keys. Getting around Milwaukee is about to get harder. Wisconsin Department of Transportation is shutting down a major intersection next Tuesday. In a news conference yesterday, Alderman Peter Burgelis and Alderwoman. Now, why do you call Jocasta Zamarripa an alder person, but call the alderman an alderman? That's just dumb. She's an alderwoman. Anyway, warned of just that. Tuesday will be terrible, and residents, frankly, didn't know this was coming. The southeast corner of the intersection of 35th and National will be closed starting Tuesday. 35th Street northbound traffic south of National Avenue will be closed. Drivers will need to detour to cross the viaduct heading north. DOT officials say southbound traffic will remain open. Drivers will be able to turn right onto National Avenue or continue straight. But I can't go left. This closure comes as 16th Street viaduct, 27th Street viaduct, two major connectors to the city's north and south side, are already closed. There's a massive project on National Avenue that has eastbound lanes torn up, so you can only go west. Like, this is. In a statement to WISN 12, Trevor Fannin, communications manager for the southeast region of WISDOT, said, "We understand construction can be frustrating." Really? Especially given the large-scale and transformative infrastructure projects happening across the city this season. That's what we're calling it, transformative infrastructure. Both WISDOT and the City of Milwaukee appreciate the public's patience and participation in staying informed as we work to make improvements. So I was driving today. And as I was driving, I took the same route that I always take going somewhere that I've taken. The problem is, over the last month and a half, every time I left that one spot to go to the other one spot, every single way that I went, I had to detour. Oh, I'm going to go to the left. Nope, detour. Well, I'm going to go that way, detour. I'm going to go this way, detour. This way, detour. So I'm just thinking, the only thing I can do this summer is just stay at home. Yes, I consider some things really are a blessing. And I guess my theme for top five should have just been, you know, fire.
1: Number 4.
0: From CBS 58, more than 115 fire crew members worked to get a massive fire under control at an abandoned building near 32nd and Hampton. According to Fire Chief Lipsky, the fire broke out around 6 p.m. yesterday, and dark plumes of smoke were visible for miles. Chief Lipsky says that when crews arrived, the fire had already spread to multiple floors. Firefighters fought the fire from a distance due to the unstable structure and collapsed portions of the building. He went on to say that the building was mostly wood, which caused the fire to spread easily and quickly, and then the embers starting fire in the grass and along the train tracks, and that went on for several blocks. He says they were working on figuring out the cause of the fire. There's no working gas or electric in the building, believing that it came from an outside source. Shocking, from an outside source. Well, as if a building fire wasn't enough.
1: Number 3.
0: This also from CBS 58. Three vehicles were set ablaze overnight on Milwaukee's east side. The Milwaukee Police Department tells CBS 58 they're investigating the incident. as arson. Security camera on East Bellevue Place between Bartlett and Oakland captured someone walking up to a gray SUV around 1:10 in the morning parked between a black SUV and a white pickup truck. You can see the person pour or place something on the gray SUV, light a match, and set it on fire. Then they ran away, and you heard the sound of a car speeding away. A few minutes later, neighbor notices the flames and can be heard yelling. Surveillance footage shows a fire truck arriving about 5 minutes later. Three cars. And if you look at the picture on the website at CBS58.com, you can see the three cars in a row all burning. Wow. This next story is what I call an example of fighting over what you don't have control over.
1: Number two.
0: From Milwaukee Neighborhood News Service, five members of the Social Development Commission are raising concerns about the anti-poverty agency's governance procedure after calling a virtual emergency meeting on Tuesday. No action was taken because there weren't enough commissioners present. SDC Commissioner Walter Lanier said, "We don't get a notice, nor do the items that we request get placed on the agenda." Lanier said he emailed a meeting agenda to board members on Tuesday, then stated he and fellow commissioners called an emergency meeting to elect board officers and discuss securing property liability insurance for the SDC building located on 6850 North Titonia. Emergency meetings may be called by at least five board members, as according to the law. If you're pretty much losing everything, why exactly are we bothering to do all that stuff? Sell it and be done. I don't think it's coming back. Has anybody told y'all? Like, contrary to popular belief, what's that old saying? Stick a fork in them, they're done. Well, they're kind of overcooked. And then my final story, their voting rights, and then there's voting privileges. And somebody found out the difference between the two.
1: Number one.
0: From Fox6Now.com, a former civilian employee of the Milwaukee Police Department has been fined $250 after prosecutors said she voted in the city of Milwaukee, even though she didn't live in the city limits. Marcy Patterson, we covered this story before, pleaded guilty to felony election fraud as part of a deferred prosecution agreement last year. This past Tuesday, the court found Patterson had complied with the agreement and as a result found her guilty of misdemeanor attempted election fraud, and she was ordered to pay a $250 fine. Now, here's the backstory. According to a criminal complaint, Patterson worked as a Milwaukee Police Department Community Relations Engagement and Recruitment Director from May 2022 to July 2025 when she resigned. The complaint went on to say that when Patterson applied for and got the job with MPD, she listed a Milwaukee address on 40th Street as her primary residence. She is a part owner of the home and was listed on the deed. But in 2025, Patterson filed new forms with MPD that says she had moved from 40th Street to a new address in Glendale in 2018, and then Brown Deer in 2024. In a questionnaire, court filing says she listed her primary address as the one in Glendale, but listed it as being in the city of Milwaukee. The human resources brought up the discrepancy. She said that 40th Street address in Milwaukee was her primary residence. Court filings noted Patterson was eligible for a 3% residency pay incentive while she was an MPD employee. And from May 2022 to July 2025, she got it. After her position was reclassified, she received $8,226.78 in overpayments as a result, which the department noted it would not have authorized if not for Patterson's false assertions about where she lived. Now, prosecutors said the investigation into the address and the pay discrepancy caused them to look at voting. Well, where'd she vote? Those records showed that since 2006, she has been consistently voting at the designated polling place for 40th Street, contradicting forms she actually submitted to the department. She told investigators that she considered the 40th Street address as her primary residence, according to the complaint. She had previously lived at one time and added that her mother still lived there, so she helped her mother and had occasional overnight visits. However, she says she currently lived, slept, woke up, and left for work at an address in Brown Deer, and before that, Glendale. According to the complaint, when asked about voting under her Milwaukee address, Patterson said she did that because it was the address listed on her driver license. Interesting. Needless to say, I'm shocked. She didn't go to jail, you know, being a black woman and all. You'd have thought, but she got a $250 fine. That was gracious of prosecutors. Hope that happens again. You're listening to Truth in the Afternoon. I'm your host, Dr. Ken Harris. If you have any comments or questions or anything about the spook who sat by the door, we're going to get back to it. And when we come back, structured opportunity.
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0: You're listening to Truth in the Afternoon. I'm your host, Dr. Ken Harris. I was complaining. I thought that other song was Sting, so he made me happy at the 5 o'clock hour. 833-212-1017 is the number, 17 minutes after the hour. We gonna dive in back into the spook who sat by the door, Black Book Thursday. But I gotta hit the talking text line because y'all been... Todd said, information sells for cash. Yes, it does. Wayne said, Dr. Ken, I recently toured a middle school in Waukesha County about 20 minutes outside of Milwaukee. Walked in, I felt like I was inside a MATC campus building. When you compare that to a middle school in MPS, our kids are behind before the race starts. Who owns this failure? Well, let me help you with something, right? Let me help you with something. Wayne, I want you to consider this. Our great-great-grandparents learned how to read, write, and do arithmetic in a one-room, overcrowded, basically schoolroom/outhouse in the South. When they didn't build schools for us, the information you get is the most important, not where you get it or how you get it. No Chromebook ever made anybody smart if they didn't know how to type or have access to the internet or read. There, so all the accoutrements you can give to education, that's cute. New desk. A new desk never made me want to learn more or less. New chalk never made me want to learn more or less, but it helped the teacher transfer that knowledge. So understand, if you have a whiteboard and somebody else has a blackboard, I just need to introduce you to technology later. I may have to because this is all I have. Do the best with what you have. We've been doing 10 times better or at least equal with less. So because a school looks like it, they got the same issues in that school. They got drugs and alcohol and teachers going after kids and kids sleeping with kids and doing crazy stuff. They got that everywhere. The type of school you have. And remember, there are more drugs in suburban schools than there are in public schools. I'm just saying. So, I only say that to say, let's not get lost in the pretty, right? Oh, they got a pretty car, right? But they paying $1,200 a month for it. So what good is that when you can barely pay rent? So if you live in a house that don't look great, I mean, if the house is paid for, that's one thing. But if you're paying rent, or mortgage in a house and your car look better than your house, that's a problem. I'm just saying. So consider that other part. I'm just saying. YouTube chat. Let me scroll through. I read some of those. Aaron said, hello, Dr. Ken. Thank you for being Milwaukee's greatest contrarian. I learned a lot by taking a glimpse on the other side. Oh, it was a glimpse. Oh, okay. Jasmine said, ooh, overlook people that get skilled and are skilled are brilliant. Yes, they are. Hey, what's up, Essie? Jasmine said, dang. Why? Oops, good evening. It's after 5, I guess so. And then they get into the Essie and Jasmine. Hey, what's up, good? Yeah. Babar said, get y'all cousins starting them fires. That didn't make no sense. That didn't make no sense. SC said, I'm going to miss Lincoln in the chat. What, you're not going to come over to this? Oh, okay. All right. Forget you then.
1: Bruh.
0: Forget you then. Nope. Mm-mm. I'm blocking. Who was that? Who was that? SC? Yeah, I'm blocking her. She come over and be like, block. Don't let her in here. Terrible. Mr. Medee said, black people need to do them. Stop making excuses. I think that's what he was trying to say, but I don't know. Anyway, Black Book Thursday, structured opportunity. So before top 5 at 5, we dove into the weapons that we actually need to use. But the book makes a powerful argument in that black men, young black men, even today, but this is back in the 60s, are written off by society who have leadership potential that was never properly developed. they were smart and they could do math and they could be able to add up and put together things. So they did drugs. And so drug only dealt with a limited number of, you know, money and counting and math and putting the drugs together and things of that nature. Misdirected intelligence. But that only happened because they couldn't get jobs. Many times they looked in the community and said, well, I'm not building it over there because the, you know, they don't have the intellectual acumen, the educational acumen to really do it anyway. So, and there was that environment versus ability. They assumed because you came from an environment, you didn't have the ability. I went through that going to college. You came from where? Look at what we do here. I don't understand why we do the 53206 thing here. It's like hanging an anvil around your neck or being proud from coming from somewhere where you struggled. Not everybody in 53206 struggled. And a lot of people that lived in 53206 like, made it just fine. Are they an anomaly? Or did somebody realize that environment does not equal ability? Now, Wayne is correct in some instances. So let me go back to that Waukesha Middle School that he toured. Environment can have an impact on your ability if it's a negative environment. If the desk is old, that's one thing. If the desk is old and it has holes in it and it's wooden and you can't write properly, environment will affect your ability. But I think in the Black community, we have leadership gaps in our community. We have significant leadership gaps. We have elected officials who just want things to stay the way they are. Just like in the book and the movie. Some guys in the police that grew up with Dan Freeman, they just wanted things to stay the way they are. They had been in that environment so long that they just thought it was normal. They normalized chaos, they normalized drugs, they normalized crime, they normalized poverty. But think about what Dan built when he created this group. Think about that. Discipline, loyalty, territory, identity. Every organization can give you that. Every gang can give you that. Every fraternity, sorority, Prince Hall Masons, corporation gives you that. Discipline, loyalty, territory, identity. But in the Black community, there's one thing missing, and that's the chain of command. And that's what these guys in the movie and the book had. He created a chain of command. And if you were loyal and disciplined and understood the territory where you worked and understood who you were through your identity, you followed the chain of command. And that's an example of the output that causes poverty and gangs and crime because society has written off our young men and women in the Black community who clearly have leadership potential. They just allowed it to develop in a different way. 833-212-1017 is the number. How much Black talent has been lost because society only saw pathology? They only saw our genetics being Black and never, ever saw potential. 833-212-1017 is the number. How much have we lost? We know we lost it already in school. We know we've lost a brain trust. It scares me. And with less kids being born, who do you hand the mantle to? Who do you pass on, like, all of your legacy to? And you realize there might not be one. It just may not come to pass. But then I started to wonder, why won't it come to pass? You know why it won't come to pass? My next topic will talk about that. Fear.
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2: If you acted up, if you were out here doing any kind of foolishness or just something that people know would make your family's name look bad, your neighbor from down the street, if they see the son or daughter, be like, what are you doing? 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They gonna let you know that they saw you. And then they gonna tell you, come here. Mm-hmm. 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
0: All right, now before we go, first of all, you're listening to Truth in the Afternoon. I'm your host, Dr. Ken Harris, 32 minutes after the hour. That buzzer was for Green Bay Packer beloved Aaron Rodgers? What? Here's what
10: Negro,
0: I say.
10: Negro, please.
0: Here's what I say. Can I get the absolutely not.
11: What?
0: Wow. Wow. So they arguing in the YouTube chat about Memorial Day and who gonna have it. Mr. Madi be talking crazy anyway, so I'm gonna leave him. I'm gonna let y'all handle Mr. Madi because he don't be. Yeah, 833-212-1017 is the number. I'm gonna handle this text question I have, and then I'm gonna get back to the next part in Black Book Thursday, The Spook Who Sat by the Door. Somebody wrote, "Good evening, Dr. Ken. I got a question." So, got to read it. Oh, hey, dude, you gotta call the technical people for that one because I can't. Tim, can you tell me when this was? Was it this morning? I don't know. So I'd like to get some more information on that one. Or not. So 833-212-1017 is the number. So before the break, we were talking about structured opportunity and why we've never really gotten access for the Black community to show our potential. I think it's fear of Black organization. I think America historically tolerated symbolic Black achievement. One or two people graduating, one or two people going to a HBCU and going to grad school at a PWI. Every now and then you can get in Harvard or Yale or Princeton or University of Chicago or MIT or Stanford. That was great. That was cool. That was wonderful. But they don't like organized, independent Black power. You have to be under somebody's thumb or be controlled or directed by somebody. Otherwise, you can't have the power. This is the people that disagree with me, right? They're the ones that did surveillance of Black leaders to this day. Will only let community organizing get to a point. I watched it after the shooting in Sherman Park, and Black people met with the park department, and the crowd got smaller and smaller and smaller and smaller. And I remember my captain at the time said, "Oh, see, everything's working out because not a lot of people come." I said, "No, they're not coming because they're fed up." I said, "You don't understand the Black community." "Oh, it'll be fine." And then the next day, boom, literally the next day after that conversation, all hell broke loose. So when you don't understand, you just want everything to go away. Economic independence. You know how hard it is to start a business? You know how hard it is to get money for a business? That's not by accident. And then the information you get. Who controls the information? Where are the Black information centers in America? Because I can't think of one. And then there's just public perception. How would it look with a Black person leading us? How would it look? I don't know. Well, you know. And you sit in hiring meetings and they start coming up with reasons why this person won't be a good fit. Well, because, you know. Well, what do you mean, you know? Well, look around. Oh, we got the tokens. We got the spooks that are already sitting by the door, right? We got a Black person. We got a female. We got an Asian. Oh, and we already got Hispanic, so we can't have two. Like, what? Like, it goes on and on and on. There's documented history of destroying the Black community from the inside out with informants. And I'm not talking about an informant that's an informant because they know that you're doing wrong and you're breaking the law. I'm talking about an informant that you jammed up that committed another crime and then sent them somewhere else to go spy on people and fabricate information to show that they're doing something wrong. That's a problem. My question to you, readers of The Spook Who Sat by the Door, why does an independent organization often attract resistance? And I guess anybody. 833-212-1017. Why is it when Black people start to become independent, that's when we are feared the most? I don't understand that. Oh, I'm going to do my own thing. What? Then that's when you hear everybody, "Oh, you're going to struggle. Oh, it's going to be tough." That's when people ask me, "Hey, how are things going?" "Oh, it's a struggle. Oh, I'm hanging in there. It's tough." I will never let anybody know just how successful I really am. I will never, like, consciously say, oh my God, it's great. I made X amount of dollars and I did this and I did that and it was great. And I never. Because then people will figure out a way to come in and undercut you. Had Dan Freeman in that book not just excelled, but then touted what he did, see what I did, and was not humble, was braggadocious, he'd have got booted out. But because he told the line, he kept quiet, he remained humble, they gave him all the knowledge. Because he wasn't a threat. But more importantly, there's no fear. And when you're in an environment where there's no fear, you can work wonders, you can learn anything you want. People feel comfortable with you. And that's one of the things that we as Black people have to learn. But when you show independence, that's when you get resistance from people all over the country, all over the world, all over the city. Mr. Lee, you're on the award-winning 101.7 The Truth.
3: Oh, that was quick. I didn't get to gather my thoughts.
0: No, all you right. didn't. Then why you got? You must have heard something. Must have tweaked you.
3: That's it. Well, everything you've been saying, you know, and about the book and the decisiveness of this, you know, how the author wrote about Dan and these things that can transform a community, one like you explained earlier, one by one, how one gathers information and how one just doesn't share that information with any and everybody and being humble. A lot of this, I'm going to just say it like this. I'm sort of making some comparisons to myself and those that I know because it helps when we learn to shut our mouths and just do.
0: Say that again.
3: And if we do and it helps when we learn to shut our mouths and just do. The decisiveness is that we're doing, and the problem that they have is that there's no control over independence. If there's no control, then yeah, there is. I can understand why they're fearful, but they would prefer to have 51 in the stake of everything that we have. So they have to have 51.
0: Yeah.
3: So I'm hearing you loud and clear, and I'm taking it in. I just had to say that. Also, about yesterday, about landing the plane, my son brought it back to me. He's like, Dad, you knew that answer. I said, well, it'd have been no fun if we didn't have that discussion. Because, real talk. I asked him, did you learn anything out of that? He says, he partially said it. I can't say it verbatim, but it's pretty much, he said, sometimes when you know a thing, you don't always have to tell everybody you know it. But that's it.
0: Yep. In a nutshell.
3: You don't have to ruin it for everybody. You don't have to ruin it for everybody else. But that's it.
0: All right.
3: All right.
0: Appreciate you.
3: Thank you.
0: All right. Take care.
3: Hey, we'll talk again.
0: All right. 833-212-1017 is the number. When we come back, I'm going to go out on the limb and directly talk about the Black community. Not just in 1969 when The Spook Who Sat by the Door was written, but today.
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And, hey, what's up, Mr. Madi? Babar said, take me there. I want to go there. Yep. Timothy said, thanks again for the information. You're welcome. You're welcome. Let me check the YouTube chat. Said he'll find the original link so I can watch it. Ah. He said it was an interview from years ago, and since it was a replay best of show, there wasn't a rebroadcast of the original stream. Yep. Okay. All right. Did you reply with the YouTube? Oh, that's nice. So DJ Brother Z put the link in there, Tim. So it was from a few years ago, explaining the rhetoric I was hearing, which is unhinged. Okay. Dr. Ken, Todd said, it is everywhere. Once people know you're doing well, they want to take it from you. He said, your race don't matter. Yeah, but when it comes to black people, they take an illogical look at it. So let me do this quickly. So how do you go from revolution to practice to modern application? All this stuff. If the book was translated into today's world, the focus would likely not be guerrilla warfare. I would hope not. It wouldn't be burning down buildings and starting fires and protesting and all that. It would be, watch this, cybersecurity, financial systems, entrepreneurship, media ownership, political organization, education pipelines, like I talked about before, reading centers and all that, data and information control. Because the modern battlefield is not, did I say battlefield? Battlefield is not only physical, it's technological, it's informational, it is organized knowledge. It is structured knowledge. It's economic. So if you were a Dan Freeman and you came back from school, you were one of the talented 10th. You went to school, you got a degree, and out of 10 black men, one of you decided to come home and be a leader in your community. Well, five quick things you can do. You need to teach people how to understand algorithm and how they shape perception, how to build a business, how to control a narrative that people have about you. How to protect your digital privacy so that people don't take your information, sell it, and make trillions of dollars while you get nothing. And then for some of us, how to never leverage technology instead of being so scared of it and running away from it. Again, the lesson, Spook Who Sat by the Door, Sam Greenlee, movie or book, the lesson for today's black community is not violence. It's preparation. Because communities that understand systems cannot be manipulated. Communities that control knowledge shape it and shape their future. And so that's what people need to understand. That is why we have to continue to work, no matter how hard it is, to get it done. That's why. I just don't understand why we don't just wake up and get it done. I don't understand why we don't just wake up, see what's going on, and do it. It's got to be easy. Oh, wait a minute. It only gets easy over time. It starts out hard. But I think if we do it together, it'll work out. There's always hope. And if this is my last show, blessings to you all. And I will see you on YouTube at Dr. Ken's Truth. If it's not, I'll see you tomorrow. And we'll have another great Pop Off Friday. See what's going on in the city. Just make sure you go there and subscribe. I'll be there Monday through Friday from 4 p.m. You're listening to Truth in the Afternoon. I'm your host, Dr. Ken Harris. Tory Lowe's show is coming up next for the rebroadcast, or is the analysis? The analysis is coming up for the first hour, and then you'll get Tory Lowe's show afterwards and rebroadcast throughout the night. Hey, God bless, take care, and I will see you when I see you. Deuces. Thank you, Zach. Appreciate you. As always.

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7: We address people, young boys, as if they're grown when they're not. 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
1: Violence is a tool. 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No. Y'all know how America was discovered? Murder. Slavery. Human trafficking. The origins of violence predates hip-hop. 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
9: Drop my pants. 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
9: I'm just a real one. I peed again, came on back. I said, what y'all been doing? We've been out here for 3 hours. Y'all ain't peed yet. Just sitting here. We playing beer pong. And y'all sitting here peeing next to me. I'm still itchy today. Thinking something wrong. Am I the only one that's astonished by this?
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1: Crisis always reveals the truth. 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
1: A lot of people are like, Tory, why are you even discussing this thing? 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
0: Mm-hmm. Now, live from Radio City in Milwaukee, here is Tory Lowe.
1: Good afternoon. How y'all doing? It's your boy, Tory Lowe. 101.7 The Truth. The Tory Lowe Show. We about that action. We in the building.
2: We here.
1: We here.
2: It's happening.
1: It's the first day. It's first show. It's this Monday.
2: Is, yeah.
1: The Packers win.
2: Man.
1: Stimmy check came in.
2: For you?
1: Of course.
2: Oh, win.
1: Look, that look, I can't. We're gonna talk about that later on in the show.
2: All right, all right.
1: It's a beautiful day for the city. Historic day. Historic day. Won't y'all take some time to add the truth 101.7, the truth on all social media platforms. Go to Instagram, Facebook, YouTube, everything. Just add the truth. Today is the first day we launching the station. A lot of people tuning in right now. We about to bring the movement to the airwaves. How y'all doing? It's your boy, Tory Lowe. You already know what time it is. You already know we're here for that action. We got a lot to talk about today. We got a lot to cover today. But January 1st, right around 4 p.m., I received a call from a woman who lost everything in a house fire. Her name is Benita Washington. She had an 8-year-old daughter. And her house burned down around the address is 2029 North 35th Street. And she lost everything in the house fire. And I got this call at 4 a.m. in the morning, right after New Year's. And I was trying to relax because I was like, man, we got into the new year. We just made it out of 2020. I kept saying, okay, I'm going to chill out on doing all of the hands-on work that I always do over the years, I'm one of the most requested advocates in the state of Wisconsin. So I was like, okay, I'm going to chill out in 2021. That was one of the goals, you know, self-care, me time. I'm going to take some me time. I'm going to settle down. I'm not going to be out here going all over the city, going all over the state, covering all of the areas, trying to help everybody, as many people as I can. I said I was going to take some personal time in 2021. That was actually one of my New Year's resolutions. One of those things that I made, a promise that I was going to try to take more, you know, go get my foot, you know, pedicures, you know all the walking I've been doing.
2: Yeah.
1: I walk to D.C. I do all of the walking from Milwaukee to Chicago. I got like 14 worn out pair of shoes. And I said in 2021, I was going to relax. So I get this call, and it's this woman. And God knows if it's women and children, it's over. I'm going. I'm out the door. So when I get there, she doesn't have anything. She just has her baby. I think the landlord was trying to get her a place to go, and she had called the Red Cross. And when people call me to these incidents, and I've been doing these for a while, I've been helping people with fires for a while with no resources now, without any resources. So I bring God with me, and we manage to get people settled without hardly any resources. But the people, the funny thing about this is the people on my social media, they give. They help. They help me help people. Over the years, my movement have been a social media movement that was designed to get the regular people to help regular people. So we was able to get her resolved, a little stable, her and her daughter, and so many people called in to give her items, clothes, they cash after. I think we didn't even use the GoFundMe this time. We used the Cash App. We got to get up to speed. We had to use the Cash App. The Cash App got real popular. The Cash App became a popular as Zoom. Zoom and Cash App became two social media platforms or digital platforms that exploded in 2020. So we didn't do the GoFundMe concept. We used the Cash App concept, and people gave to her. And she also just made a GoFundMe. CBS News covered the story. And then I'm thinking, okay, we got one down. Then I got another call. Another woman with two boys. Another woman with two boys. Her name is Janisha Dunn. Janisha Dunn. And she had two boys. And her house was on 91st, the 5300 block of 91st Street. And the whole complex burned down. I'm talking about this is a multiple unit complex here. She said she was getting off of work. And she had a camera system in her house. And she saw that something was wrong in her home through looking through her phone at the video recording that was going in her house. And she, while she was going to get her boys to bring them home when she got off work, she watched her house burn up. Everything in it just burnt up. Everything she had, gone. So she gave me a call, and we got to working with her situation yesterday. So that's two situations where two people have lost, a mother with children have lost everything. So the community came back again to help this person, which is awesome because it's up to us to actually provide the resources that we need instead of waiting for somebody to come. We got so active to where we started really helping these families. So once that took place, CBS News came out again and actually interviewed the young woman about the situation. If you go to my page, Tory Lowe on Facebook, you can see these stories, Tory Lowe, K-I-N-G. You can see these stories unveil right in front of your face. So I'm thinking, okay, we got two down. Why did I get another call? Somebody else that was on 37th and Rogers called because his house burnt up. Shortly after the ball dropped, he plugs in the space heater. And he goes to, you know, talk to a friend that was over for the New Year's. And when they smell smoke, they suddenly smell smoke. He gets back to his room and his room is engulfed in flames. Like he said, he didn't even have time to even react. He said the whole wall, he said that whole house was burnt up in like 5 minutes. I'm talking about from the time they smelled the smoke to the time it was just engulfed in flames. It was like 5 minutes. So but the interesting thing about his name is Derek Wallace. He's 55 years old and he's disabled. The interesting thing about his story is that he told the landlord about some of the wiring in the house, some of the conditions, the poor conditions of the house. He was warning the landlord about these conditions. He was only there a month and he lost everything in the fire. So we're trying to get him some help right now. And I think the landlord is trying to place him in somewhere else that he has, but he really wants to be placed in a better, stable environment. So we're going to work on that. And also, we have a lot of people that's trying to give clothes, items. So if you want to help these people, go to my Facebook page, Tory Lowe on Facebook, Tory Lowe, K-I-N-G. And I got a couple pages because Facebook usually blocks me off Facebook. I got blocked like 16 times off Facebook. So I have a couple pages, but you want to go to the Tory Lowe K-I-N-G Facebook page and scroll down, and the information is there. Their sizes, whatever shoe size, the t-shirt sizes, the everything, all that is right there on that page for you to, if you really want to help these people. Because this is the beginning of the year, and the sad part about it is this is fire season. This is the time. Every year around this time, I get fires. So the Red Cross usually is the first idea that comes to mind when you come when it comes to fires, a disaster. So I got many ups and downs with the Red Cross. I'm not going to really get on the Red Cross today. I'm not going to really get on them for their response in the African-American community right now. But, you know, sometimes you got to advocate for the services. But I'm not going to really get in. I'm not going to go in on the Red Cross. I'm thankful for whatever service they had provided. But we want the same service as all other races. We don't want to be shortchanged, or we don't want to be, you know, put aside, or, you know, not given the proper services. And I think that sometimes I have to talk to them or let them know that we want the same energy as if it was another race. Okay, so that is something that I'm concerned about every time I have to deal with the fires. But like I said, I want to thank the community for those. I want to thank everybody that gave to these families. I want to thank the everybody that helped me deal with these situations, because these are not easy situations to deal with. These are very tough. I bring the spirit of God with me, so it kind of looks easy, but these are very difficult ideas. Plus, when you don't have the resources, when they're calling you and you don't have the resources, you have to rally the community and organize the community to help these people. So I'm proud of everybody. I'm so proud of everybody that took part in helping these people. And there were more families. It was other families that I wasn't able to get to. You know, it is what it is. It is what it is. I can't get to everybody, but we will try to get to as many people as we can. Coming up, we're gonna be talking about Joel Acevedo and Jacob Blake. They're trying to announce the decision on if they're gonna charge these officers in Kenosha today. I just talked to the family of Jacob Blake. I talked to the attorney of Jacob Blake and Joel Acevedo. So coming up in the next segment, we're gonna be talking about the 911 call of Joel Acevedo and the march today in Kenosha, Wisconsin for Jacob Blake. So stay tuned, stay locked in. It's my first show. The movement continues on 101.7, The Truth.
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0: we're going to be talking about Joel Acevedo. Now, Joel Acevedo, for those who are not familiar with the situation, had an incident with a police officer at a cop party who actually is arrested for a first-degree homicide, Michael Mattioli. And he was choked for over 11 minutes. 11 minutes. And there were also two other people in the house that night. And the family of Joe Acevedo wants these people arrested immediately. This is something that if we had a done, if me and two other friends had a house party during quarantine, and somebody was choked to death, and I actually participated, or we held their legs or contained them after they actually go home, we'd all be in jail. Well, right now we got Joel's father on the line, Jose Acevedo. How you doing, Jose? Jose, are you there?
1: Hello.
0: How you doing, yeah, brother? Turn your radio down. How you doing, brother?
1: I'm doing good, and you?
0: Recently, there was the 911 call that was released involving your son, and like I said, it was just a horrific audio to hear, especially for the family. And even though the officer, Michael Mattioli, has been charged with homicide, there are two so-called witnesses that the family feels should also be arrested. Can you let the listeners understand why y'all feel this way?
1: Well, we've been saying it since the beginning when it happened, speaking to John Chisholm. Why was these two other individuals not charged if they were there and they were a part of his death? We've been, like I said, we've been going back and forth with John Chisholm on this since day one, and all he wanted us to do was to focus on Michael Mattioli and not the two individuals. And we clearly told him, "What do you mean? You got one person that was holding Joel's legs down,
0: mm-hmm,
1: and the other one watched. But if you listen to the 911, the two individuals that they didn't charge, you could clearly hear them in the background say, 'Don't worry, Mattioli, we got him.' Once they held Joel down, Mattioli went on the rear naked chokehold that was not just for 11 minutes. It was 11 minutes and 22 seconds.
0: Mm-hmm. Now, what are their names? These guys are accomplices in the family field that anybody involved in this situation needs to be arrested. Now, one of them, Andrew Jakowski, is a parole officer, and he has resigned from the parole agency. Why do you think that if he had did nothing wrong, why do you think he resigned?
1: I just want to say, listening to the 911, I just want to go back to that for a second.
0: Mm-hmm.
1: You can tell that Joel was being held against his will by these three individuals. Andrew Tchaikovsky, which was a PO officer that did not get charged, but once he found out that we found his name and we put it out there, from my sources, they were going to have an investigation at work on him, and he went on ahead and resigned and lawyered up. Now, if he didn't have nothing to be worried about, then why did he resign and lawyered up at the same time?
0: Why do you think the DA office is allowing these people to be witnesses and not actually prosecuting?
1: And let's talk about Christopher Peters, you know, because he's not a saint in this either. He had just as much as being responsible for Joel's death as Andrew Joukowsky. While he was, you can clearly hear him on the line.
0: You can also hear your son say, "Let me go home. I want to go home." And he was attacked.
1: I promise you, I will go straight home.
0: Mattioli initiated the call. You can hear him initiate the 911 call, but he leaves the call after he says, "Let me go home," and attacks him. To me, that's holding someone hostage against their will.
1: Of course it is. And that's where I say Christopher Peters and Andrew Joukowsky was holding Joel down, keeping him from leaving. And that's when they told Andrew Mattioli, "Don't worry, Mattioli, we got him." So this is where I say all three of them should be found guilty as charged for the murder of my son, because my son was murdered by these three. What is it that my son had on them that they had to, they were not allowing him to go out? He was a hostage. I mean, it's clearly on the 911. Why is John Chisholm not charging these two? Well, we believe that John Chisholm wants to use these two to get Mattioli off, which these are two of Mattioli's best friends.
0: Mm-hmm.
1: Not Joel's best friend, Mattioli's best friends. And the fact that this is where we talk about white privilege all the time. And now, on top of that, they're drunk and they're high. And they admitted that they were high. And you can hear it on the 911.
0: What do you think that the community needs to understand right now? Where's the family at? What do you think that the community needs to know, and what can the community do to help you and your family right now?
1: Well, first of all, we want to thank the community. The community has been supporting us through this. It's just to continue to support us and put pressure on these so-called officials or people who are in power, which I think that's a lot of power for one man to have. And I'm talking about Chisholm, where he makes decisions like that. So the community needs to know so they can come out and we can start rattling, you know, against this. And they need to know the truth. And this is the truth. The fact of the matter is, my son was held against his will. That could be one of their sons out there. They say Joel was violent and he punched him. Well, you didn't hear that in the 911. What I heard was he was scared and he wanted to go home. He was trying to get away.
0: That's what I heard also.
1: Mattioli states that Joel punched Christopher Peters. And when my wife and I were allowed to go to the hospital, we looked at his hand, at his fist, and there was no marks in his fist. But we saw marks around his neck, and we saw a bunch of dots around his face like he was being choked.
0: Wow.
1: And we saw marks on his chest, on his legs, on his lower back.
0: Wow.
1: So what the hell really happened? What is the truth? That's what we want. And as a parent, it is hard for me because this is something that I live with, and I hear my son's voice. I go to sleep hearing his voice. Let me go home. I wake up. This has destroyed my family completely, my kids. It's hard. We can't wrap it around our mind. How is it that you have three white individuals in a home having their way with my son, and here you got
0: John right now Peters. You're hearing the pain of the family. Jose Acevedo, the father of Joel Acevedo, on the line today talking about the 911 call that was recently released and what he feels need to be done as far as the two witnesses that have been deemed witnesses by the DA. He's saying that this is an atrocity. These people need to be arrested and charged with the murder of his son. Once again, Jose, I appreciate you for coming on. You have been a loud, boisterous voice for your son. And like I said, I've been with you every step of the way. And we're going to continue.
1: Yes.
0: We're going to continue this fight. And it's far from over. It's far from over.
1: We want the public to know March 8th is the trial at 3:00. You know, we would like to support the more people out there and just keep pushing forward for the truth to come out and pray on our behalf for God to continue to give us strength through this, because this is not easy for us.
0: Wow. Well, like I said, you are in our prayers, and no family should have to be going through any of this time, especially this time of year with the holidays. This is probably the first holiday you've been without your son. And like I said, we are going to fight. We're going to stand with you, and we're going to make sure that no one gets away untouched. We're going to touch everybody that was involved in this situation. We're going to make sure that justice is served for this family.
1: In Jesus' name.
0: God bless you, brother. God bless you, brother. And I'll talk to you soon, okay?
1: Thank you.
0: God bless you. Once again, you know, the pain, the hurt. I'm going to play a little bit of this 911 call so you guys who are unfamiliar with the 911 call can hear what's going on. And we're going to play a snippet. Once again, I must warn you, this is very graphic content. This is a 911 call of somebody being choked, their life is being taken by a Milwaukee police officer and his friends at a cop party, a house party, on Safer at Home. So once again, cue that up.
2: Hello.
3: Yes, 911.
2: Hey, I'm a police officer, and I need help over at my house.
3: What's
2: 4502 West Cleveland Avenue.
3: What is the address? Hello, what is the address?
4: Oh yeah, oh yeah.
3: Hello. Hello.
0: Once again, you can hear Joel Acevedo saying he wants to go home. I don't know if you guys can hear that on the audio. You tried to refine the audio. The thing is, when you ask to leave, when you ask to go home, you have two people holding you back from leaving, restricting your movement. And then Mattioli, who was on the initial call, who called initially, he leaves the call to go and attack Joel Acevedo, putting him in a rear naked chokehold and holding him there for 11 minutes and 22 seconds, taking his life. This is something that we have to understand, that a serious incident took place with a Milwaukee police officer and two accomplices. And this needs to be addressed. And we need justice for this family. Shout out to everybody that came out and protested. The People's Revolution came out to protest. We did a protest in front of the DA's house. And we're going to continue to fight. We'll be back. And when we come back, we'll be with Melanie Ricks with the top five, with our top five of the day. 101.7 The Truth. It's your boy, Tory Lowe.
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0: 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The Tory Lowe Show. We're here with Melanie Ricks and her top five.
9: How you doing?
0: We're going to take it to the top five. Now, what is this today's top five about?
9: All right. So, first off, Mr. Tory Lowe, congratulations on your first day.
0: Oh, the first day.
9: First day. Launch day.
0: Launch day. And you know what? Congratulations on your morning show.
9: Thank you.
0: I heard an hour of it.
9: Yeah, that's a long time.
0: And it was, I was tuned in. I was tapped in.
9: Okay.
0: And I loved it.
9: Thank you.
0: It was like hearing like people that you was talking to for like a couple months or a couple weeks.
9: Yeah.
0: And then you see them in action and it's amazing. It's like kind of being on a football team. You practice and practice,
9: yep.
0: practice, but then you get to game day.
9: Yeah.
0: And now it's time to perform, and it's amazing to see you perform today.
9: Well, thank you. I appreciate that, Tori. I feel the same way about you. So when you were just speaking to that last gentleman, like, you had me getting choked up listening to you talk. I mean, no, seriously, like, I commend you for having such a strong voice, for having the input that you do, because I feel like you have such a unique perspective, and mm-hmm. I feel like your voice speaks volumes, because a lot of people are thinking the exact same way that you are. Mm-hmm. I know that I am. I'm thinking very similarly. So it's pretty cool that you're able to keep kind of like a level head when you're having those hard discussions, because for me, like, I get emotional. I do.
0: Wow.
9: So that was pretty great to hear, and I learned a lot from that conversation, so I appreciate that.
0: God bless you. Now, this top five.
9: Yeah.
0: Today. Now, this is going to happen every day.
9: Every day on the Tory Lowe Show.
0: What is the top five of the day?
9: So, tonight, the Bucks are playing at home against the Detroit Pistons. This is game one of a 2-game miniseries, and they're wearing their City Edition jerseys because it's Monday. At Fiserv Forum, it's always Milwaukee Monday.
0: Okay.
9: So, I thought it would be dope to talk about my top five favorite Bucks jerseys of all time.
0: And wait a minute. People who listen to my show, Melanie is the halftime show host at the Milwaukee Bucks games. Or she had done this for years.
9: Yeah.
0: So she is somebody you may have seen on the Jumbotron
9: mm-hmm.
0: doing the halftime show. So this is a blessing. So, oh, Tori. Go right ahead. Continue.
9: Well, it's a blessing to be here with you as well, Tori. I mean, you're a huge community advocate. I know that. And you're big in our community. It's so funny because my mom, she's more excited about your show than she is about my show. No, I'm so serious.
0: Oh, wow.
9: Like, I called her, you know, after our show. Yes, shout out to Gabby. I called her asking how everything went, and she's like, great, but when is Tori Lowe going to be on? I'm like, don't worry, he'll be on this afternoon. That's too funny.
0: Oh, my God.
9: Okay, so my top five Bucks jerseys of all time. So
10: number
9: I'm going to go.
10: Ooh,
9: yeah. Oh, we fancy out here. Yes.
0: Zach on the production.
11: You like that?
9: I like that. Number five. Yeah. We real official. Also, so I don't lose my count, you know. But number five, I'm going to go way, way back. So these are called the Miller Brewing Green jerseys. And if you don't know which jersey I'm referring to, these were actually a road jersey. And a little fun fact about the Miller Brewing Green. So it's like that really dark forest green. It's got like a red and white trim. And it was actually the final jersey that Kareem Abdul-Jabbar would wear as a Milwaukee Buck in 1975.
0: This was back when Milwaukee was on top back then.
9: I mean, on top back then. That was the 70s day Giannis, if you will. Like, truly, that's kind of who we, you know, say that he's similar like. So, yeah, I love those jerseys. So they're called the Miller Brewing Greens. Like, the mid-70s, that was the road jersey that they played in. And I like those jerseys because it had the beautiful, like, cursive Milwaukee lettering on it. It had, like, the underline, like, kind of, like, coming from that last letter E. It, like, formed that little underline. I love how the numbers were off to the side as opposed to being right in the middle of their chest. I just love those jerseys. Like,
0: how much
9: I would
0: is
9: wear
0: it?
9: That
0: if you
9: today.
0: Wanted to get one right now, how much...
9: I can only imagine because I don't see those jerseys being sold. Like, you see the throwbacks.
0: Right.
9: I never see that 70s jersey being sold.
0: We're going to have to try to get one of those.
9: I mean, we got to definitely try to get one of those. But if you guys don't know which jersey I'm referring to, it's called the Miller Brewing Greens. And what I'm kind of thinking is that how Milwaukee's kind of spelled out in that, like, cursive lettering. I think it's supposed to be like the famous, like, Miller Brewer Company. You remember how they used to have, like, that cursive lettering?
0: Yes.
9: I don't know if they still quite do. I think it's changed a little bit because they, you know, are partnered with Coors now. But
0: right. And the Brewers baseball team had that curse.
9: Exactly. So I love that. It's something about that style. And I love the 70s vibe. Like, I'm just so into it, you know. And it was red and green, which I wasn't a huge fan of. Mm-hmm. But it was something about that green. It was just like a dark forest green. Like, I loved it. So, yeah, that's number five for me. Number four. So
10: number four.
9: Oh, I keep forgetting we fancy out here. So, number four, y'all. So, I said the Miller Brewing Greens mid-70s jersey. For number four, I like our black Fear the Deer jerseys.
0: I love the Fear the Deer jerseys.
9: Love them.
0: And the thing about it is with the when the Milwaukee Bucks win, see, and that's sad because they win during the regular season, and then we don't get to see it, all of this elevate to the championship. But this year, we're going to get to the
9: championship.
0: You
9: already know.
0: This year, we're going to get the pieces together. But I like the Fear the Deer idea.
9: See, and you know what's dope, Tori? Did you know that we were the first team ever to do an alternate court? So I don't know if you noticed this, but on certain game nights, we do have a different court down, and that's the Fear the Deer court. We were the first team ever to do an alternate court, and now there are so many teams, if not every team, that does an alternate court.
0: And the Bucks already took a stand for social justice.
9: Yes, they did.
0: And they were one of the first teams to really... Why do you think that they were one of the first teams to advocate for justice reform?
9: I think it had a lot to do with the people that we had on our team, in particular George Hill.
0: Okay.
9: He is a huge advocate of, you know, making sure that social justice is there and kind of like police reform and just making sure that people are seeing things from our point of view and aren't just, you know, hearing what's just in the headlines. Like, George Hill, he really gets deep into it, which I appreciate. So I think it had a lot to do with the personalities that we had.
0: And I think Sterling Brown is also on
9: that. Sterling Brown.
0: With the incident that took place with
9: him. Yeah. The incident that happened with him in Milwaukee, which was really baffling to a lot of people at that time, because for them it was like, if that can happen to a Bucks player, why shouldn't it happen to me? Why wouldn't it happen to me? So yeah, that was definitely tough, but I think it has a lot to do with our personalities. Obviously, when the Jacob Blake incident happened, it hit home,
0: definitely,
9: you know? And so I mean, I know that there was never any doubt in the team's mind, and I'm speaking as an outside viewer, just so you all know, I didn't speak to them personally about this, but I feel like there was no doubt in their mind that they were going to take a stand. You know, I knew it. Mm-hmm. It's funny because there was some uproar, and not necessarily like all bad, but you know, some bad uproar about the fact that they didn't take the court, and they were playing the Magic that game when they didn't take the court, and the Magic did take the court that day, and people were all like, why didn't they tell the Magic, and why didn't they just cancel, and this, that, and the other thing? And it's like, no, they were making a point.
0: They were making a statement. And why do people want your movement to be kosher? Like, they don't understand that when you're making a point, it has to be so drastic that everybody would pay attention.
9: And it's funny because it's going to be uncomfortable at times.
0: It's
9: but like
0: be very
9: when are we not uncomfortable?
0: But for them to make that play in the sports world, especially after Colin Kaepernick,
9: I know it,
0: and to take that stance,
9: it hits differently
0: because millions are watching.
9: Yep.
0: And these are the ideas when they do these social justice type protests.
9: Mm-hmm.
0: It resonates,
9: yep.
0: Especially in sports.
9: I think so as well. And not only that, but hello, sponsors are paying attention to that. They're like, oh, so you're not going to play a basketball game today. So what's happening with my sponsorship? What's happening with my ads? What's happening with this, that, and the other thing? Like, the NBA is going to pay attention to the fact that they're losing money on the players not playing. You know what I mean?
0: That's right.
9: I think the players are like, you guys need us. Yes, they need them as well. Obviously, that's their livelihood. But they need them. You need those players to take the court, and they realize this is the biggest stance that we can take. Yes, we could also leave the bubble, go home, fight there, you know, go through protests, do what we have to do, but why not take a stance on literally the biggest stage that you can have right now? That was a huge stage, and they, for them to just not take the court, I mean, that's just about one of the biggest statements I think our organization has made as far as a player standpoint goes.
0: I love the freedom and the words that they use on the back of the jersey instead of the names.
9: Yes.
0: They had
9: loved
0: equality.
9: It. Yes.
0: Freedom.
9: Yep.
0: Justice.
9: Yep. Yep.
0: Amazing.
9: Even just having Black Lives Matter on the court. Are you kidding? Like, I would have never in my lifetime thought that I would see something like that. You know what I mean? So, yeah, no, that was pretty dope. And it's pretty cool to be a part of an organization like that. Like I said, it doesn't surprise me at all. I know that we've got some great people on our team. Like, that's the thing. They're incredible basketball players, but they're also incredible humans. They get it. They understand. And they can only relate to some degree because, let's be honest, they're on a different level. They are. They're NBA players.
0: Oh, they're on a huge platform as well.
9: And they're using their platform. And that's everything.
0: In a positive way.
9: Exactly. All right. So let me go ahead and get to my number three in my top five Bucks jerseys.
10: Number three.
9: Oh, we fancy. Oh, we fancy, huh? I just like saying fancy.
0: That's okay.
9: So, number five was the Miller Brewing Greens. Number four, Black Fear the Deer jerseys. So, I have to say, number three is just the classic purple and green jerseys that they wore from 94 to 2006.
0: Mm-hmm.
9: That was just such a fun era of Bucks basketball.
0: Wasn't that the big dog period?
9: Yeah, it was.
0: And Ray Allen.
9: Oh, yeah. You already
0: Sam
9: know.
0: Cassell.
9: Oh, yeah. Oh, Tim yeah. Thomas. All of them.
0: Definitely.
9: So, that was... So, for me personally, that's like the Bucks era that I remember the most from my childhood.
0: Mm-hmm.
9: I was born in 91. So, like, I remember mainly like late 90s to early 2000s games, but I remember going to those games and seeing the purple and green court. And a lot of my current life obviously has been mainly like the red and green. And then obviously now the cream, the blue, the green. But I just have so many fond memories of the Bradley Center in those purple and green jerseys. Like, that was just such a great time in Bucks history for me.
0: Amazing. Amazing. And you know what? I was always a Bucks fan, so I suffered through the bad.
9: Yeah.
0: And when they started peaking again, and then they took a stance on social justice, it even made me, I went out and got a whole bunch of new Bucks gear.
9: I was going to say, y'all can't see him right now, but this guy's rocking a Bucks zip up,
11: you
9: a Bucks hat.
11: Fit today.
9: That's hilarious. He is fitted.
0: Look,
11: But you're in Bucks gear, too.
9: I am, too. I was going to say, that's pretty funny.
11: Technically, I am, too, because I got some freaks on, so.
9: Hey. Yep, we sure do. We got the same logo.
11: And my jacket is a Bucks jacket, too.
9: Hey, represent. Let's go.
0: But they gave us something to be
9: go
0: proud
9: Bucks.
0: Of.
11: Shout out to Joe.
0: And we
11: got to
0: get that title.
9: You already know. And you know what? It's tough, though, yo. Like, the regular season is one thing. The playoffs are a whole different beast. And you already know this. I mean, we've seen our guy. We've had the best record in the NBA for the last two seasons, but it doesn't matter.

0: And I love your voice. I love, you know, the opinions that you give, because like I said, I can relate so much to them. But yeah, those are my bottom three right now. When we come back, I'll probably do the top two if you
1: want
0: to.
1: All right, well, we'll be right back with the final two of Melanie's top five. It's your boy, Tory Lowe, 101.7 The Truth.
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4: Even if the system don't make sense anymore. 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
1: Welcome back. 101.7 The Truth. The Tory Lowe Show. It's your boy. We about that action. And on the line right now, we got Advocate Liz Brown. We got Advocate Liz Brown on the line right now. How you doing, Queen?
9: What's going on, Tory? What's going on, King? Congratulations, family.
1: Well, today is the first show, and I thank you for calling in, girl.
9: I had to call in. You know, like, I'm just so grateful that in this time, like, you getting the recognition and the platform that you've always deserved. And I just want to call in to thank you for everything that you do, because I know, you know what I'm saying, how hard you work. I know how much time you take away from your family, your children. And people just don't understand how hard it is to leave your family while you going and help other. I know, you know what I'm saying, how hard you work. I know how much time you take away from your family, your children. And people just don't understand how hard it is to leave your family while you going and help other.

0: the families that have no help. So I was one of the people that you talk to when you like, Liz, when the new year come. Every year you say the same thing. I'm going to step away. And I'm then I see back. You go live on Facebook. And I'm like, what happened to the conversation that we had the last 6 years? Like, I said, sorry. I thought, what happened to the me time? I thought you was gone. But I know that, you know, it's not only your heart, but God leads you to do what it is that you do. And only a person with nothing can do so much, because God is working. He always work it out for you. And I'm just so proud of you. And I just want you to know, in the city of Milwaukee, to know that anytime an individual is out here doing what it is that you do, you leave in your family.
1: That's true.
0: And people have to honor and respect the fact that, you know, everything that you have done in the last, the 6 years of me knowing you, 6 or 7 years, me knowing you up close and personal, that you've had no money. There was times that you didn't have a place to stay, you know, like, I mean, in between, but you were still out here helping families. And I just say you're a true blessing to Milwaukee. You're a true blessing to the world. And I just can't wait to see what this world give you back, because you've given so much. So congratulations. And bringing in a new year, helping four families that cried out. And we know that not only is 911 a joke in the Black community, but Red Cross and all of these entities that receive all of this money, when we call in our darkest hour, the only whisper that we get is the Tory Lowe. And to have a person come out in your worst time, when you'd have reached out to everybody else and didn't nobody come, just on the strength of you caring enough to show up in that moment of somebody else downtime, is what make everything that you do and things today so beautiful. So I'm just so proud of you, and I can't wait to see what the future has for you and the city of Milwaukee, because one thing for sure and two for certain, if Tory Lowe is on the job, we get results.
1: God bless you, Queen. I appreciate you for calling in. It's amazing. And like I said, the movement continues on 101.7 FM, The Truth. And we about that action. So let's God bless you, and thank you for calling. And I'll talk to you soon.
0: All right, King.
1: Well, we back. I mean, that was amazing. I didn't, you know, Liz is an amazing advocate out here in the community. She keeps going and going. So I appreciate her to the fullest. So we got to get back to the top five, but we down 2-2.
2: Tori, I don't even know how to follow that.
3: Tori, like, you out here. Like,
2: out here. Like, wow.
3: People are giving you your flowers.
2: Yes, they
3: while
2: are.
3: You can still smell them.
2: Yes, that's a beautiful thing.
3: And that don't happen to a lot of people.
2: No,
3: and
2: doesn't.
3: I'm glad I get to witness it.
2: Mm-hmm.
1: Well, like I said, you know, God's work is never done. And to me, it's a blessing that God is able to use me as a vessel to help people, because many times I don't have the resources. And when people call me with extreme difficulty, I already know that God is with me. So I already know when I get there, it's going to resolve. I got that trust in God like that. I like, sometimes I'd be like, why did they call me at 2 a.m?
2: Mm-hmm.
1: And I'd be like, well, you know what? If God allowed me to go, I can figure it out. Like,
3: exactly.
1: And then I get there and it works out. And it's like I posted on Facebook. And then an hour later, we resolved it. And it was just the worst situation. It was so, it's so amazing how our community also from social media gets involved, you know, and we doing it ourselves. It's just people helping people. And I was able to build a following that will help. And I'm not alone.
2: Definitely not.
1: The congregation is across the nation.
3: Mm-hmm.
1: It's almost like it's a blessing to even be able to help. Period. It's just a blessing. I consider it a blessing. I take no credit. I always give all the glory to God and God's people. So I'm looking forward to what we can do, especially moving the movement to the airwaves. This is the Tory Lowe Show. We about that action.
2: I know you are.
1: We here with Melanie Ricks, who's going to finish up our top two.
2: Zach, I still don't know how to follow that up, but it's all good. I'll try my hardest. Nah, Tori, you're amazing. I feel very, very grateful to be here with you. So yeah, like we were talking about top five. We're talking about the top five Bucks jerseys, my personal top five Bucks jerseys of all time. What we love about our squad, like Tori said before, they're all about social justice. You know, they're not afraid to put themselves out there.

0: their platform. They understand what's at risk. And what I love about it is it's not just the black players. It's the whole squad.
1: That's right.
0: You know, they're in it as a team, as a unit. They said, if one of us doesn't go out there, none of us go out there. And I just love that, because really, all it takes is for one person to say, you know what, I'm not down with the cause. And then I don't think it would be that difficult for another person to be like, you know what, me neither. But I love that they all said, nope, we are firm, we're in this together. And that's just a beautiful thing. I feel like that's so indicative as of Milwaukee as a community. You know, we go through it together.
1: I love my Bucks.
0: Love my Bucks. Okay, so I said my number five were the Miller Brewing Green mid-70s. That's the one with like the dark rich green. It had like the curse of Milwaukee on it, the red and white trim on the side.
1: The Kareems,
0: like I like to call it. Exactly. Okay. His last jersey he ever played in as a Buck, 1975. Number four, the Black Fear the Deer jerseys. Now, I believe there has been at least two versions, maybe even three, of the Fear the Deers. We only have had these for the last 4 or 5 years or so. Like, Fear the Deer is still fairly recent. Like, it started in the Bradley Center. But I love the Black Fear the Deer jerseys in general. Like, it's kind of like almost sexy having a black, like, dark jersey. You know what I mean? Like, something about it. I just love it. And then number three for me were the purple and greens from the 94 season to 2006. That's just like the classic 90s look.
1: The big three, exactly. That's the big three look.
0: I'm going to go ahead and keep it in the 90s for my number two pick. I'm going with the Silhouette. And you may not know what that jersey is just when I say the Silhouette, but you'll know it when I say it's the purple and green with the deer on the front. So that jersey was actually only used from 91 to 95. So they didn't use it for very long. And excuse me, I got my eras incorrect. So it's not 91 to 95. It's 95 to 99 that they used it. So for only 4 years. And I love those jerseys because I like that deer on the front of it. Like, I think that deer is just so cool.
1: Oh, my God. I love when they redid the deer.
0: Yes. Loved it.
1: It just looks more powerful.
0: The one we have now?
1: The one we have now.
0: The one we have now is very powerful. And they did that because of the whole, like, Fear the Deer, you know, anthem, if you will. But, yeah, I love the Silhouette. Like, it was just such a classic purple and green. And you were asking if you can get some of these retro jerseys now.
1: That's
0: I know, for a fact you can still buy this purple and green. So, yeah, Tori, since I got my computer here, that's that purple and green with the deer on it. It's just so dope. It's a really, really cool. Yep, that's Vin Baker right there. So that's my four for now. So Miller Brewing Greens from the mid-70s, Black Fear the Deer jerseys from the 2000s. We got the purple and greens from 94, 2006. And then my number two was the Silhouette with the purple and green logo that has the deer on it. So my absolute favorite, my number one in my top five Bucks jerseys
2: number one
0: of all time, Cream City from last year.
1: Oh my God, those jerseys was off the chain.
0: I love, like, clean, simple. I love that it paid homage to the city, talking about the original Cream City bricks. Joe and I were talking this morning about how we love that our city edition jerseys always tell a story of some sort about Milwaukee. Like, it kind of gives a history lesson, if you will. So dope. I loved the Cream City. Like, I just thought it was so clean. Every time they wore them, I'm like, yes. And I love the gear that came along with it.
1: It was like Milwaukee just exploded with, like, the marketing.
0: Oh, my gosh.
1: Once you win, everything looks good.
0: And not only that, when we changed our colors, things started looking a lot better.
1: And we started looking a lot better.
0: Yes.
1: And then once we got the new stadium, and we ended up getting a new stadium and having a winning team.
0: Yes. Like, and we could have never planned for that, Tori.
1: It was just amazing to see the Bucks.
0: How fortunate were we? That first year in Fiserv Forum, Tori, we were losing our minds with how good they were. Because we weren't expecting it.
3: Yeah.
0: You know, with the new arena.
1: Just came out of a, you know, Jason Kidd.
0: Yes.
1: Just had got out of the situation he was in. And so it was like, what is going to happen?
0: Yep.
1: We just got this new stadium.
0: Coach Bud ended up being Coach of the Year. Like, it was just such a great.
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This is the first day. 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Let us know what's really going on out here. We got a caller on the line. How you doing? Samantha.